0: low humidity. Police say he put a time delay device near a fence to start the Old Trails fire. And they say he admitted to starting at least 25 other fires near his apartment complex. Republicans in the Senate have voted to hold Dr. Anthony Fauci in contempt of Congress. It was a vote by the Republican members of the Senate Homeland Security Committee after the former White House health advisor invoked the Fifth Amendment more than 100 times in a hearing last week, ostensibly about the COVID-19 pandemic. The Department of Justice could now move to consider charging Fauci with a crime. I'm Scott Carr.
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0: In Broward County, Florida, the sheriff there has a back-to-school warning for kids and parents. Don't make any kind of a threat to a student or a school because he says it won't be taken as a joke or a prank.
6: All these things will result in our threat management division and our investigative staff doing a comprehensive follow-up and ultimately leading to criminal charges.
0: Sheriff Gregory Tony says making any written or electronic threats to kill or injure someone is immediately a felony. The goal, he says, is simply to create a safe learning environment.
6: For those who see something, say something, not just about immediate threats, but even those prank threats. Let us know so that we can get ahead of them.
0: He says every threat will be investigated. School starts on Monday in Broward County and a week from today in Miami-Dade. Recent actions taken by AI programs to hack into remote systems and deliberately mislead programmers about their actions has got some lawmakers concerned. Congressman from California's L.A. area, Ted Lieu, is now pushing for the passage of a bill called the AI Kill Switch Bill.
7: It would require AI companies to maintain the ability to shut down, throttle, or suspend their models. Lieu recently introduced the bill along with Republican Congressman Nathaniel Moran of Texas. Lieu tells CNBC the bill needs to be passed this year after recent rogue agent attacks. Anthropic, Meta, and OpenAI have now all reported incidents of their AI models hacking other companies during cybersecurity testing. He says these incidents have added urgency to getting the bill passed. I'm Daniel Martindale.
0: Marvel Studios has been planning a reboot of the X-Men series. Now a major character has been cast. Reports say Kit Connors in talks to play Scott Summers, a.k.a. Cyclops, in a movie that's expected to be released in 2028. This after Samara Weaving's reportedly been cast as Emma Frost. The movie Spider-Man Brand New Day revealed that Jean Grey will be played by Sadie Sink. I'm Scott Carr.
8: Kingsport police are investigating an overnight shooting that left one person hospitalized. Officers responded to reports of gunfire late Wednesday night and found the victim suffering from at least one gunshot wound. The victim was taken to a nearby hospital. Detectives continue to interview witnesses and collect evidence. Anyone with information is asked to contact the Kingsport Police Department. Kingsport City Schools is rolling out a new district-wide communication platform designed to keep parents, students, and staff better connected. School officials say the system will combine messages, alerts, and classroom updates into a single app. The district says families will receive information faster and in one place as students head back for the new school year. I'm Lisa Ruttman.
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18: Hey, Bible readers. I'm Tara Lee Cobble, and I'm your host for The God Shot. He restores my soul. He leads me in paths of righteousness for His name's sake. Psalm 23, verse 3. Have you ever felt like your soul could use some restoration? Like it's an old house that needs an overhaul? Maybe it's been damaged by years of misuse or lack of attention. But when God moves into the space and makes every inch His own, He begins restoring us, shaping us into the people who can have peace in the chaos because we know He's our provider. We can extend love to our enemies because He's our protector. And He leads us in paths of righteousness, showing us how to honor Him. We'll still trip and fall, we'll be wounded, and He'll pick us up and carry us. Living a life of restoration and righteousness only happens when we know our Good Shepherd and trust that He's where the joy is.
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20: For tonight, thunderstorms are likely early on. Then it'll be partly cloudy, a low of 67 in the morning. Friday, a chance of showers and thunderstorms, high of 86. Friday night, showers are likely. It'll be partly cloudy as we head towards overnight and dawn, low of 68. Saturday, chance of thunderstorms. Some rain is likely by the afternoon with a high of 86 expected. On Saturday night, it'll be rainy with a slight chance of showers in the overnight hours with a low of 68. For Sunday, there's a 30% chance of a thunderstorm. I'm Nick Rice from the LiveWire Weather Center. Count on it.
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22: My guest today is author and chef Matt Moore.
23: You know, one of my favorite techniques always is going to be a kebab. And one of the first comments I get from most people is, wow, this is so tender. Is this filet? And I kind of laugh because I know that it's just a basic top sirloin.
22: Are you marinating it? Or what are you doing?
23: We are, but You know, the first step is to actually kind of break that cut down. And so, again, the idea of kind of butchering at home, one of the first things you always want to make sure you're doing with a kebab is making sure that you have uniform cuts. If I have a big piece and a small piece, those are going to cook quite differently. And so I will, you know, cut against the grain to promote even more tenderness. And then that's kind of our step one. And then from there, we're going to use a very basic marinade. Typically for me and my grandfather's shish kebab recipe, it's going to be plenty of garlic, good olive oil, red wine vinegar, a little bit of thyme, salt and pepper. And that could be at minimum for 30 minutes, maybe up to overnight. And so that's also going to promote a little bit more tenderness. Of course, it's going to add some flavor. And then the last piece is just cooking it the right way. We want to make sure we have a hot grill. We don't want to overcrowd our skewers. If we overcrowd them, we reduce the surface area. So we're missing out on an opportunity to create more brown. And we want to cook that typically to kind of a medium rare consistency, again, to promote that tenderness.
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1: 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I'm Daryl Moody reporting.
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24: From the Quick Stop Market Sports Desk, the Tennessee Volunteers opened up fall camp on Wednesday in Knoxville, gearing up for the season opener September 5th against Furman. They're entering the sixth season with Josh Heupel as head coach. The number one storyline in camp is the quarterback battle between redshirt freshman George McIntyre and true freshman Faison Brandon. Tight end Miles Davis receiving national recognition, named to the Mackey Award preseason watch list, recognizing him as one of the nation's top returning tight ends. In Johnson City, ETSU continuing fall camp that began last week, an earlier start to camp. They'll open the regular season August 29th at home against Campbell. NFL Saturday, five new members will be inducted into the Hall of Fame in Canton, Ohio, including quarterback Drew Brees, who won Super Bowl 44 with the New Orleans Saints, place kicker Adam Vinatieri, who kicked two Super Bowl game-winning field goals, linebacker Luke Kuechly of the Carolina Panthers, he won the 2013 Defensive Player of the Year award, wide receiver Larry Fitzgerald, 11 Pro Bowls in his 17-year career, and running back Roger Craig, who helped San Francisco to three Super Bowl championships in the 1980s. Any size fountain drink for 99 cents with any purchase using Quick Stop Rewards. 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
0: 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I'm just a dad like you. 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
1: 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Today's quote was submitted by Aaron. Harrison Ford said, "We all have big changes in our lives that are more or less a second chance." Very true. I've had a second chance in my life a few times. When I started a new career, it was a second chance. When I got married to my wife of 26 years, it was a second chance. When we had our daughter 25 years ago, that was a second chance. And when my daughter was married earlier this summer, it was also a second chance. Hopefully, I'll be able to get another second chance one of these days. I'd love to be a grandpa. I think my wife and I would be really fun grandparents. We've had a little practice with my nephew and other kids in our life, but I'm ready for the real thing, and I think we'll really enjoy that chapter of our life. This has been the Motivation Minute. I'm John Small. Thanks for listening. Your favorite motivational quotes can be submitted for upcoming programs at motivationminute.org.
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6: For tonight, thunderstorms are likely early on. Then it'll be partly cloudy, a low of 67 in the morning. Friday, a chance of showers and thunderstorms, high of 86. Friday night, showers are likely. It'll be partly cloudy as we head towards overnight and dawn, low of 68. Saturday, chance of thunderstorms. Some rain is likely by the afternoon with a high of 86 expected. On Saturday night, it'll be rainy with a slight chance of showers in the overnight hours with a low of 68. For Sunday, there's a 30% chance of a thunderstorm. I'm Nick Rice from the LiveWire Weather Center. Count on it.
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9: Road trip? 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
12: Some unclaimed property has been returned to Washington County and the town of Jonesboro. The Tennessee Department of Treasury returned $12,311 in unclaimed property, which is money handed over to the state by businesses and organizations that cannot locate the rightful owner. The funds will be put toward projects around town. The Kingsport Board of Mayor and Aldermen approved a 6-1 vote to rezone land for the expansion of a quarry owned by Martin Marietta near Tri-Cities Airport. Residents and school leaders expressed concerns regarding potential impacts on nearby homes and Holston Elementary School. Martin Marietta says they'll maintain a 100-foot buffer between the quarry and adjacent properties. I'm Lisa Ruttman.
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1: 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The recent USDA Farm Expenditures Report shows a mixed bag for farm production costs. USDA Chief Economist Justin Benavidez says the livestock and poultry sector saw production costs rise the most.
3: It's that purchase of that intermediate animal for further growth that winds up being the biggest expense. And it did go up year over year, which makes sense when you think about the cost of buying, say, feeder cattle or maybe buying lightweight calves to put into a stalker operation. Those animals were all more valuable. And so in that factor alone, we saw an increase in the cost of livestock and poultry category.
1: Benavidez noted that corn farmers as a whole took a hit.
3: Farm production expenditures are estimated at $490 billion for 2025, which was up from the previous year by about 2%, right around 1.9% for total production expenses.
1: Which, says Benavidez, means others in the crop sector raised the average.
3: Crop farm total expenditures decreased about 6.6%. Total crop inputs, so we think about chemicals, fertilizers, and seeds, were about $70.6 billion, which generally accounts for about a third of total crop farm expenditures. And they, in some cases, were flat and in some places went up. It was a bit of a mixed bag.
1: That's Farm to Fork. I'm Daryl Anderson.
4: This is a Bloomberg Money Minute. OpenAI, the maker of ChatGPT, is gearing up to release its first ever consumer device, a $300 portable donut-shaped smart speaker so you can converse with its chatbot anywhere. Meantime, Etsy CEO says that AI is, quote, changing how all of us work. So the online crafts retailer is cutting 220 corporate staffers. Oil prices, they rose today to near $78 a barrel after Iran's deal with Oman to reopen the Strait of Hormuz would include a ban on all U.S. and Israeli ships from that waterway. That rattled U.S. negotiators and sent Wall Street lower. At the close, the Dow down 464 points, almost 1% lower. While the Nasdaq lost just 15, the S&P lower by 14. And SpaceX today says it's going to build its own natural gas-fired power plant for its computer chip-making facility it's developing right now with Tesla outside Houston. Hopes to create 3,000 new jobs. Tom Busby, Bloomberg Radio.
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25: The man suspected of starting one of the major wildfires scorching Spokane, Washington, is back behind bars after making a brief court appearance today. During the hearing, bond for Aaron Farinacci was set at $2 million.
26: Your Honor, I'm asking the court to impose the previous release conditions with the addition that I am asking the court to increase bail or bond in this amount to $2 million given the gravity of these charges.
25: Meanwhile, officials report some containment has finally been made in battling the wildfires. The fires have caused widespread destruction and led to over 60,000 people evacuating their homes over the last couple of days. Polls are about to close in primary contests held today in Tennessee. The main event is the Republican primary for governor, where Senator Marsha Blackburn, Congressman John Rose, and State Representative Monty Fritz are running to replace term-limited Republican Governor Bill Lee. President Trump is an ally of Blackburn, but he's not endorsed a candidate in the race. Lisa Carton, NBC News Radio.
27: 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Doe River Gorge is more than 400 acres of pristine wilderness near Hampton.
28: We have summer camps. 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
28: 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We have a special speaker coming in. His name is Richie Parker. He's a motivational speaker who used to work for NASCAR, and he can basically change any car parts with his feet. He was born without arms, so he's an incredible guy. We're looking forward to having him come out.
27: To learn more about the Father-Son Challenge, visit DoeRiverGorge.com. I'm Daryl Moody reporting.
16: Kingsport police are investigating an overnight shooting that left one person hospitalized. Officers responded to reports of gunfire late Wednesday night and found the victim suffering from at least one gunshot wound. The victim was taken to a nearby hospital. Detectives continue to interview witnesses and collect evidence. Anyone with information is asked to contact the Kingsport Police Department. Kingsport City Schools is rolling out a new district-wide communication platform designed to keep parents, students, and staff better connected. School officials say the system will combine messages, alerts, and classroom updates into a single app. The district says families will receive information faster and in one place as students head back for the new school year. I'm Lisa Ruttman.
0: Hey, Dad, your words have the power to erase lies or enforce a mindset. I have more today with Jeff Gurian, who started life as a terrible stutterer.
1: Children don't question adults. If an adult tells a child that there's something wrong with them, they believe it. They go through life assuming that, oh, yes, I stutter. I have something wrong. I always tell stutterers, do you want people to feel sorry for you? It's about thought. It's about releasing the thoughts that you've been holding since you're a child that tell you that there's something wrong with you and replacing them with the concept that there's absolutely nothing wrong with me. My speech mechanism works fine. Stuttering is situational. When I'm in a situation where I feel uncomfortable, I stutter, but it's an old thought. When I'm stuttering, I'm not an adult anymore. I'm that child who felt the need to start stuttering.
0: Yeah, you know, confidence isn't pretending you're perfect. It's believing in yourself. You know, and sometimes one encouraging voice from Dad is all it takes to change a life. I'm Mike Austin, the Radio Dad.
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3: 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But how long has it been since you last backed up your data? 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
15: For tonight, thunderstorms are likely early on. Then it'll be partly cloudy, a low of 67 in the morning. Friday, a chance of showers and thunderstorms, high of 86. Friday night, showers are likely. It'll be partly cloudy as we head towards overnight and dawn, low of 68. Saturday, chance of thunderstorms. Some rain is likely by the afternoon with a high of 86 expected. On Saturday night, it'll be rainy with a slight chance of showers in the overnight hours with a low of 68. For Sunday, there's a 30% chance of a thunderstorm. I'm Nick Rice from the LiveWire Weather Center. Count on it.
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30: Our grandmothers may have been right when they told us not to skip breakfast. A new study found that people who begin the day on an empty stomach have higher rates of atherosclerosis, where plaque builds up and clogs and hardens the arteries. Researchers compared the breakfast habits of 4,000 middle-aged adults, and they discovered those who began the day with a hearty meal were the healthiest overall. Not only were their hearts healthier, they had lower rates of obesity and diabetes too. And those who ate even a skimpy meal were a lot healthier than those who skipped breakfast altogether. It turns out breakfast really is the most important meal of the day. I'm Dr. Catherine Albrecht for StartMail.com, protecting email privacy since 2013.
32: Some unclaimed property has been returned to Washington County and the town of Jonesboro. The Tennessee Department of Treasury returned $12,311 in unclaimed property, which is money handed over to the state by businesses and organizations that cannot locate the rightful owner. The funds will be put toward projects around town. The Kingsport Board of Mayor and Aldermen approved a 6-1 vote to rezone land for the expansion of a quarry owned by Martin Marietta near Tri-Cities Airport. Residents and school leaders expressed concerns regarding potential impacts on nearby homes and Holston Elementary School. Martin Marietta says they'll maintain a 100-foot buffer between the quarry and adjacent properties. I'm Lisa Ruttman.
33: We'll
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9: 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I'm Michael Emerson. The stagecoach is one of the iconic images of the Old West. When the Butterfield Stagecoach Line began operations in 1858, it was taking their competitors 52 days to move the U.S. mail 1,500 miles. John Butterfield said he could move the mail 2,800 miles in just 25 days. And he did. First, he found a more weather-friendly westbound route. 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
12: From the Quick Stop Market Sports Desk. The NASCAR Cup Series will be back in action Sunday, racing at the Iowa Speedway, the Iowa Corn 350. Four races remaining before they start the 10-race playoff. 16-driver postseason field, 10 have already been claimed with drivers who have victories this season. William Byron is the defending champion at Iowa, 350 laps around the nearly one-mile track. The Tennessee Titans continuing workouts in Nashville, the preseason opener next week. August 13th, they'll head to Levi's Stadium in San Francisco, where they'll take on the 49ers. The Titans preseason schedule, three games long, and they'll open up the regular season at home on September 5th against the New York Jets. College football, both Tennessee and ETSU continuing fall camp. For the Volunteers, it began on Wednesday in Knoxville as they gear up for their season opener September 5th in Knoxville when they take on Furman. While ETSU, they began fall camp last week. They got an earlier start as they are starting the season earlier, August 29th, at home in Johnson City to take on Campbell. And the Tennessee women's soccer team back on the pitch Saturday, an exhibition match at home against UNC Asheville. Red Bull gives you wings, 3 8.4-ounce cans for just $7. 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
18: Jumbo Shrimp, Civil War, clearly misunderstood. Even Shakespeare loved oxymorons. He wrote 13 into the first act of Romeo and Juliet. Oh, brawling love, oh, loving hate. In human relations, people tend to use oxymorons that label others. Hypersensitive, overthinking, overly kind. Is it problematic to be sensitive? How do you think too much? Overthinking people invent things. Sensitive people make the world a better place. In Greek, oxy means sharp, and moronos means dull. So don't be moronos with oxymorons. Stay especially sharp and exceedingly kind. Wouldn't that just be awfully nice?
0: The race of the rebel, wilderness run, the race for a nation just begun. Thus wrote John Trotwood Moore about Jimmy Blair. At the age of 17, Jimmy felt the call to join in the Patriot fight against the British, serving under 16 different commanders by war's end. When he was 19 years old, he joined Colonel McDowell's regiment and became an express rider. In early October 1780, word reached Fort Defiance that Ferguson and his troops were positioning themselves on King's Mountain, preparing to take on the much smaller unit of Patriots. Colonel McDowell called upon James to make a dangerous ride of over 24 hours to warn the colonists. The gathering of Patriot troops at King's Mountain was made possible by the daring and bravery of Jimmy Blair, who risked his life to sound the alarm. Happy 250, America.
1: 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I'm Jeffrey Lyons, back with part two of my list of favorite movies about World War II, following a veterans group which released theirs. I love The Young Lions, The Victors, and Heaven Knows Mr. Allison. And The Gallant Hours is on my list with Jimmy Cagney as Admiral Bull Halsey. And there's From Here to Eternity, set at Pearl Harbor with Burt Lancaster. Casablanca is the greatest love story of the war. Back to Bataan and The Sands of Iwo Jima are two John Wayne classics. Judgment at Nuremberg recreates the trial of some of the lesser-known Nazi war criminals. Run Silent, Run Deep is set in a World War II submarine commanded by Clark Gable and co-star Burt Lancaster. Mrs. Miniver won an Oscar for Greer Garson, and A Yank in the RAF are also on my list, as is Bad Day at Black Rock, set in 1945, but about a murder committed stateside during the war. Just a few of my favorite World War II movies, all recommended. That's Lions Den Radio. I'm Jeffrey Lyons.
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15: For tonight, thunderstorms are likely early on. Then it'll be partly cloudy, a low of 67 in the morning. Friday, a chance of showers and thunderstorms, high of 86. Friday night, showers are likely. It'll be partly cloudy as we head towards overnight and dawn, low of 68. Saturday, chance of thunderstorms. Some rain is likely by the afternoon with a high of 86 expected. On Saturday night, it'll be rainy with a slight chance of showers in the overnight hours with a low of 68. For Sunday, there's a 30% chance of a thunderstorm. I'm Nick Rice from the LiveWire Weather Center. Count on it.
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22: This is a Bloomberg Money Minute. The U.S. labor market looking pretty steady ahead of Friday's July jobs report. Initial jobless claims rose to 199,000 last week, but remained under 200,000 for a third week straight. And corporate layoffs in July, according to outplacement firm Challenger Gray & Christmas, down 27% from June as companies held on to the workers they've got. Losses on Wall Street today after oil spiked higher on news that Iran will look to bar any U.S. or Israeli ships from the Strait of Hormuz. It's also going to demand payments from other what it calls hostile nations before they're allowed to use that waterway. With that, the Dow today, after starting today's session at a fresh all-time high, fell 464 points, 0.8% lower. The Nasdaq down 15, the S&P lost 14, and oil is back to around $78 a barrel. And cereal giant Kellogg says it'll eliminate all artificial colors from its cereals by the end of this year. That's about a year ahead of an earlier target. Tom Busby, Bloomberg Radio.
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24: He lost his company and his most popular character. A distributor stole the rights to his hit cartoon Rabbit, leaving him with no money and no plans. So he pulled out a notepad and started sketching a cheerful little mouse with big ears. He wanted to call him Mortimer, but his wife suggested a better name, Mickey. That sketch saved Walt Disney. Mickey Mouse was an instant hit, and a massive global empire was built around him. But Walt never forgot that desperate train ride, and for the rest of his life, he reminded people that it all started with a mouse. On that note, I'm James A. Brown, and as always, be well.
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32: 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I'm Lisa Rutman.
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1: Two Black Singers Brushes with Death on today's Arnold Almanac with me, Jay Arnold. 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
1: 1973, Stevie Wonder, 23, suffers a serious head injury when the rented car he is riding in crashes into the back of a logging truck while heading to Durham, North Carolina. He spends four of his days at the hospital in a coma. Wonder fully recovers and, amazingly, is back to work in only 3 weeks.
4: It's an angel, good morning.
1: 1980, just outside of Dallas Love Field, Charlie Pride and his traveling band escape death by the narrowest of margins when a small Cessna clips their aircraft and crashes, killing two people in the Cessna. Pride's aircraft suffers extensive tail and rudder damage. Said Pride's agent Joe Prater, quote, "We were coming in to do a private show for 660 nuns from all over the world. We're thankful now, I think, that we were doing it for nuns," end quote. 2012, Marvin Hamlisch, pop songwriter, keyboardist who brought ragtime and Scott Joplin back into the public consciousness via The Entertainer from the movie The Sting, dies in Los Angeles of respiratory arrest. He was 68.
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5: It's 9 o'clock.
6: A man suspected of starting one of the major wildfires scorching Spokane, Washington, has appeared in court again today. During the hearing, bond for Aaron Farinacci was set at $2 million.
7: Your Honor, I'm asking the court to impose the previous release conditions with the addition that I am asking the court to increase bail or bond in this amount to $2 million, given the gravity of these charges.
6: Farinacci was arrested by a SWAT team earlier this week after a witness said he saw him acting suspiciously near where the Old Trails fire began Saturday. The suspect allegedly told prosecutors he started 25 other fires in the region since last July. Meanwhile, officials report some containment has finally been made in battling the wildfires, which have led over 60,000 people evacuating their homes over the last couple of days. They've burned thousands of acres and destroyed hundreds of structures. Polls are closing soon in primary contests held today in Tennessee. Paul Miles has details.
8: Voters are choosing the Republican and Democratic nominees for governor, U.S. Senate, and House, and many state legislative races. There are three Republicans vying to succeed Governor Bill Lee, who is term limited. Among them is U.S. Senator Marsha Blackburn, 6th District Congressman John Rose, and State Representative Monty Fritz. Five Democrats are on the primary ballot for governor. Tennessee hasn't elected a Democratic governor in two decades.
6: Flights arriving in and departing from Minnesota and nine other Midwestern states are being delayed after a system outage at a Minneapolis air traffic control facility. The FAA says that although radar and air traffic control systems were later restored, operational disruptions continued at several airports, including Michigan, Kansas, Missouri, North Dakota, South Dakota, Nebraska, and Wisconsin. And millions across the Northeast and Ohio Valley are under a multi-day flood threat, including Cleveland, Buffalo, New York, and Pittsburgh. I'm Lisa Carton.
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6: A New Jersey lawmaker claims a third death has occurred at Newark's Delaney Hall ICE detention facility. Liz Warner reports.
13: Democratic Congressman Rob Menendez says this detainee died after he sustained a seizure at his intake 2 weeks ago, with DHS insisting the man did not die at Delaney Hall. Menendez discovered the death while he was visiting the facility unannounced following the death of another detainee, Edwin Giovanni Lopez Cornejo, last weekend. The congressman noted that Delaney Hall's silence was due to a recent rule change, adding because this detainee was immediately transferred to a hospital at the time of the seizure, he hadn't died on facility grounds, and therefore ICE was not required to report it. In New Jersey, I'm Liz Warner.
6: With mounting pressure in the race for California governor, Republican Steve Hilton is accusing his Democratic rival of ducking the debate stage. Phil Farrar has details.
14: Republican nominee Steve Hilton didn't hold back. He slammed Democrat Javier Becerra for failing to accept any debates. He said Becerra's an insult to California voters.
15: Here's the facts. We've been invited to 8 debates so far by TV organizations. I have accepted every single one. Becerra has accepted 0.
14: On Wednesday, Becerra cut short a news conference at the state capitol. When asked if he would take the stage with Hilton while walking away from reporters, he said,
16: "Okay, we'll be doing a debate. Yeah, we'll be doing lots of debates."
14: Hilton said, ready or not, the first debate is set for late September.
6: North Carolina is taking another bite out of corporate drug price fixing. State antitrust prosecutors have joined a $400 million settlement with generic manufacturer Sandoz. The deal resolves a massive multi-state lawsuit accusing Sandoz and competing executives of rigging prices on 80 common drugs. Attorneys say it left patients, insurers, Medicare, and Medicaid paying more. If approved, the company will adopt strict competition rules and pay out over 7 years starting next year. I'm Lisa Carton.
4: Kingsport police are investigating an overnight shooting that left one person hospitalized. Officers responded to reports of gunfire late Wednesday night and found the victim suffering from at least one gunshot wound. The victim was taken to a nearby hospital. Detectives continue to interview witnesses and collect evidence. Anyone with information is asked to contact the Kingsport Police Department. Kingsport City Schools is rolling out a new district-wide communication platform designed to keep parents, students, and staff better connected. School officials say the system will combine messages, alerts, and classroom updates into a single app. The district says families will receive information faster and in one place as students head back for the new school year. I'm Lisa Ruckman.
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24: 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Deuteronomy 8-6 says, "Therefore, you shall keep the commandments of the Lord your God, to walk in His ways and to fear Him." Deuteronomy 8-6. How then shall we live? We're to live by knowing God and God's commandments, and keeping God's commandments, obeying God. We live according to His ways, and we have a reverence and a respect of God. 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For instance, Psalms 128 verse 1 says, "Blessed is everyone that fears the Lord, that walks in His ways." Put Deuteronomy 6:8 into practice today.
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2: For tonight, thunderstorms are likely early on. Then it'll be partly cloudy, a low of 67 in the morning. Friday, a chance of showers and thunderstorms, high of 86. Friday night, showers are likely. It'll be partly cloudy as we head towards overnight and dawn, low of 68. Saturday, chance of thunderstorms. Some rain is likely by the afternoon with a high of 86 expected. On Saturday night, it'll be rainy with a slight chance of showers in the overnight hours with a low of 68. For Sunday, there's a 30% chance of a thunderstorm. I'm Nick Rice from the LiveWire Weather Center. Count on it.
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8: 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They're entering the sixth season with Josh Heupel as head coach. The number one storyline in camp is the quarterback battle between redshirt freshman George McIntyre and true freshman Faison Brandon. Tight end Miles Davis receiving national recognition, named to the Mackey Award preseason watch list, recognizing him as one of the nation's top returning tight ends. In Johnson City, ETSU continuing fall camp that began last week, an earlier start to camp. They'll open the regular season August 29th at home against Campbell. NFL Saturday, five new members will be inducted into the Hall of Fame in Canton, Ohio, including quarterback Drew Brees, who won Super Bowl 44 with the New Orleans Saints, place kicker Adam Vinatieri, who kicked two Super Bowl game-winning field goals, linebacker Luke Kuechly of the Carolina Panthers, he won the 2013 Defensive Player of the Year award, wide receiver Larry Fitzgerald, 11 Pro Bowls in his 17-year career, and running back Roger Craig, who helped San Francisco to three Super Bowl championships in the 1980s. Any size fountain drink for 99 cents with any purchase using Quick Stop Rewards. 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
7: For tonight, thunderstorms are likely early on, then it'll be partly cloudy, a low of 67 in the morning. Friday, a chance of showers and thunderstorms, high of 86. Friday night, showers are likely, it'll be partly cloudy as we head towards overnight and dawn, low of 68. Saturday, chance of thunderstorms, some rain is likely by the afternoon with a high of 86 expected. On Saturday night, it'll be rainy with a slight chance of showers in the overnight hours with a low of 68. For Sunday, there's a 30% chance of a thunderstorm. I'm Nick Rice from the LiveWire Weather Center. 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
9: Some unclaimed property has been returned to Washington County and the town of Jonesboro. The Tennessee Department of Treasury returned $12,311 in unclaimed property, which is money handed over to the state by businesses and organizations that cannot locate the rightful owner. The funds will be put toward projects around town. The Kingsport Board of Mayor and Aldermen approved a 6-1 vote to rezone land for the expansion of a quarry owned by Martin Marietta near Tri-Cities Airport. Residents and school leaders expressed concerns regarding potential impacts on nearby homes and Holston Elementary School. Martin Marietta says they'll maintain a 100-foot buffer between the quarry and adjacent properties. I'm Lisa Ruttman.
10: According to the CDC, 4,000 to 5,000 young people under 21 die each year in the United States due to underage drinking. 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Jackson Simmons from Unicoi County High School created this PSA, and this project is funded under a grant contract from the state of Tennessee, Department of Mental Health and Substance Abuse Services.
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12: 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How about individual bags of the bride's and groom's favorite cookies? with a recipe

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3: This is a Bloomberg Money Minute. Troubling new details about that deal Iran made with Oman to reopen the Strait of Hormuz. Tehran now wants to ban any U.S. or Israeli-based ships from that waterway entirely and charge what it calls hostile countries a fee to pass through. That's not what the U.S. negotiators were hoping to see, and with that, oil prices shot higher, close to $78 a barrel again, while stocks fell. The Dow, which began the day at a fresh record high, fell 464 points, almost 0.9% lower today. The Nasdaq down 15 points, the S&P lost 14. Profits last quarter at Nintendo shot up by more than 50% to almost $1 billion, thanks to blowout sales of its Switch 2 gaming console, and that's despite punishing U.S. tariffs. And the Sweet Green salad chain lowering its full-year outlook. Too many diners staying away after that lettuce-based cyclospora outbreak. Meantime, health officials in Michigan say it's safe to eat lettuce again. Tom Busby, Bloomberg Radio.
4: I'm Zach Bennett with the Pure American Country Radio Minute for August 6th. And 15 years ago today, the Oak Ridge Boys officially joined the Grand Ole Opry. But their connection to the show stretched back nearly seven decades. The group began during World War II as the Oak Ridge Quartet, sang gospel near the Tennessee town that gave them their name. They first appeared on the Opry in 1945. Well, the familiar lineup we know today came together gradually. William Lee Golden in 1965, Dwayne Allen the next year, Richard Sturban came in 1972, and Joe Bonzo in 73. Their move into country produced Y'all Come Back Saloon, Bobby Sue, American Maid, and of course, Elvira. Over two decades, the Oaks collected 17 country number ones and 34 top 10 hits. At their induction, former President George H.W. Bush sent a surprise video message recalling the day he ran outside the White House to hear them sing Elvira out on the lawn. I'm Zach Bennett. That's today's Pure American Country Radio Minute.
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7: 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In 1810, Richard Netherland noticed the traffic from the stage road that had passed in front of the property and bought it at auction. Richard moved his family to the building and opened it as Netherland Inn. The inn became a gathering place for locals and a stop along the Great Stage Road, housing several presidents along the way. In 1822, the first charter for the city of Kingsport was signed here. Today, the inn is on the National Historic Register and is the only site to have been a boatyard and stagecoach stop. 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
17: The vote counting is underway now that polls have closed in Tennessee's primaries. The main event is the Republican primary for governor, where Senator Marsha Blackburn, Congressman John Rose, and State Representative Monty Fritz are running to replace term-limited Republican Governor Bill Lee. The man suspected of starting one of the major wildfires scorching Spokane, Washington, is back behind bars after making a brief court appearance today. A bail bond for Aaron Farinacci was set at $2 million. Officials report some containment's finally been made in battling those wildfires. They've caused widespread destruction and led to more than 60,000 evacuations. President Trump has signed a pair of executive orders at the White House restricting birthright citizenship involving children of foreign diplomatic staff, children of people classified as alien enemies, and children born in U.S. territories. It's expected the orders would be challenged after the Supreme Court has struck down Trump's attempt to end automatic birthright citizenship to children of non-citizens. I'm Scott Carr.
18: With a LiveWire community focus, I'm Daryl Moody. You may not know it, but Goodwill of Tenneva is active in local schools.
19: The city of Kingsport Public Schools actually hired an athletic director, and their focus is to take special ed students and let them experience athletics in high school. And proud to say that the first year we did that, the Dobbins Bennett special needs bowling team won the state championship. Another thing that we're part of East Tennessee State University's College of Business and Technology's Leadership Academy.
18: President and CEO Morris Baker.
19: I tell people, Daryl, I've got the best job in the world. I get to run a business, our thrift store, and I get to do that from a nonprofit perspective of where we take the proceeds from that and fund programs, help employees to get on an economic path. And we get to engage the community in special things like I've talked about.
18: To learn more, visit goodwilltnva.org. I'm Daryl Moody reporting.
20: Kingsport police are investigating an overnight shooting that left one person hospitalized. Officers responded to reports of gunfire late Wednesday night and found the victim suffering from at least one gunshot wound. The victim was taken to a nearby hospital. Detectives continue to interview witnesses and collect evidence. Anyone with information is asked to contact the Kingsport Police Department. Kingsport City Schools is rolling out a new district-wide communication platform designed to keep parents, students, and staff better connected. School officials say the system will combine messages, alerts, and classroom updates into a single app. The district says families will receive information faster and in one place as students head back for the new school year. I'm Lisa Ruckman.
21: I think I was driving a tractor by the time I was 10 years old. Hi, it's Mike Austin with today's Radio Dad Minute. I've said it here before, but here we come into harvest time just about, and every kid, I think, should learn farm work. Farm work teaches a lot of stuff. Chores don't care if you're tired or in a bad mood, and that's not cruel. That's responsibility. Plus, you get to see creation, man. You get to see seeds pop out of the ground and become food. And there's a certain amount of humility farm work teaches. You realize real fast you're not in charge of the weather, the seasons, nature itself. You're in charge of showing up, doing your job, and working hand in hand with nature. 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It was said to me one time, calloused hands often make for confident hearts. Radio Dad on the web at radiodad.com. I'm Mike Austin, the Radio Dad.
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23: 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I'm Brandon Richards. A lot of people carry guilt for years. 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Guilt just circles things. 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But real change has a direction. 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I'm Brandon Richards. 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
26: 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And that's why my push at middle school, because that's the age group when these kids are being introduced to alcohol.
25: With Checkup on Health, I'm Chris Whitting.
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5: For tonight, thunderstorms are likely early on. Then it'll be partly cloudy, a low of 67 in the morning. Friday, a chance of showers and thunderstorms, high of 86. Friday night, showers are likely. It'll be partly cloudy as we head towards overnight and dawn, low of 68. Saturday, chance of thunderstorms. Some rain is likely by the afternoon with a high of 86 expected. On Saturday night, it'll be rainy with a slight chance of showers in the overnight hours with a low of 68. For Sunday, there's a 30% chance of a thunderstorm. I'm Nick Rice from the LiveWire Weather Center. Count on it.
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28: 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No, I would not like to scan the QR code to read your menu on my phone. When I sit down at a restaurant, I want a menu I can hold. I don't care that it's bent or ketchup or coffee has been spilt on it once or twice or 10 times. It's a restaurant. It happens. It's part of the experience. I understand why restaurants do this. Paper costs money and websites are easier to update. But I have enough reasons to look at my phone. Dining out was not supposed to be one of them. So no. I would not like to scan the QR code to read your menu on my phone. What do you think of all this, and have you experienced this? Let me know on jamesabrown.net. On that note, I'm James A. Brown, and as always, be well.
20: Some unclaimed property has been returned to Washington County and the town of Jonesboro. The Tennessee Department of Treasury returned $12,311 in unclaimed property, which is money handed over to the state by businesses and organizations that cannot locate the rightful owner. The funds will be put toward projects around town. The Kingsport Board of Mayor and Aldermen approved a 6-1 vote to rezone land for the expansion of a quarry owned by Martin Marietta near Tri-Cities Airport. Residents and school leaders expressed concerns regarding potential impacts on nearby homes and Holston Elementary School. Martin Marietta says they'll maintain a 100-foot buffer between the quarry and adjacent properties. I'm Lisa Ruttman.
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11: 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The NASCAR Cup Series will be back in action Sunday, racing at the Iowa Speedway, the Iowa Corn 350. 4 races remaining before they start the 10-race playoff. 16-driver postseason field, 10 have already been claimed with drivers who have victories this season. William Byron is the defending champion at Iowa, 350 laps around the nearly 1 mile track. The Tennessee Titans continuing workouts in Nashville, the preseason opener next week. August 13th, they'll head to Levi's Stadium in San Francisco, where they'll take on the 49ers. The Titans preseason schedule, 3 games long, and they'll open up the regular season at home on September 5th against the New York Jets. College football, both Tennessee and ETSU continuing fall camp. For the Volunteers, it began on Wednesday in Knoxville as they gear up for their season opener September 5th in Knoxville when they take on Furman. While ETSU, they began fall camp last week. They got an earlier start as they are starting the season earlier, August 29th, at home in Johnson City to take on Campbell. And the Tennessee women's soccer team back on the pitch Saturday, an exhibition match at home against UNC Asheville. Red Bull gives you wings, 3 8.4-ounce cans for just $7. 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
13: 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However, there are challenges, so here's a few tips to smooth out the path for you. If you're working alone, lay out the tiles in place with spacers and make your cuts before you begin spreading the thin set adhesive. Otherwise, the adhesive may dry out before you finish. Excess adhesive often squeezes up between the tiles where the grout will go. It's easier to get out while it's wet, but after it dries, you can use a paint key or bent coat hanger to scrape it out. And always keep a bucket of water and a wet rag handy to clean thin set or grout off your hands. You'll make much less of a mess that way. I'm Danny Lifford with Tips for Today's Homeowner.

0: It at least sets a dangerous example to the people of America of forming governments distinct from and dependent of His Majesty's authority. Lord Dunsmore. The Watauga Association was a semi-autonomous government created in 1772 by frontier settlers living along the Watauga River in what is now Elizabethton, when settlers signed a 10-year lease directly with the Cherokee, and being outside the claims of any colony, established the Watauga Association to provide basic government functions. Theodore Roosevelt later wrote that the settlers were the first men of American birth to establish a free and independent community on the continent. With the outbreak of the American Revolutionary War, the settlers organized themselves into the Washington District, loyal to the United Colonies, marking the end of the Watauga Association. Happy 250, America.
1: NBC Universal and YouTube have announced a multi-year global partnership that will make Peacock available to YouTube Premium subscribers in the U.S. beginning in 2027. The agreement also expands the international distribution of NBC Universal streaming brands, including Universal Plus, while extending NBC Universal's carriage on YouTube TV. The average rate on the 30-year fixed-rate mortgage climbed to 6.66% last week, marking the fourth straight weekly increase and the highest level in a year. Rising rates come at a time when there are more homes on the market, but higher rates are posing challenges for buyers. Taco Bell says it sees early signs of recovery after the Cyclospora outbreak hurt sales and customer traffic. The chain is leaning on steep discounts, including lettuce-free $1 Mexican pizzas and enchiladas. I'm Mark Huffman. 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
3: For tonight, thunderstorms are likely early on. Then it'll be partly cloudy, a low of 67 in the morning. Friday, a chance of showers and thunderstorms, high of 86. Friday night, showers are likely. It'll be partly cloudy as we head towards overnight and dawn, low of 68. Saturday, chance of thunderstorms. Some rain is likely by the afternoon with a high of 86 expected. On Saturday night, it'll be rainy with a slight chance of showers in the overnight hours with a low of 68. For Sunday, there's a 30% chance of a thunderstorm. I'm Nick Rice from the LiveWire Weather Center. Count on it.
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7: This is a Bloomberg Money Minute. OpenAI, the maker of ChatGPT, is gearing up to release its first ever consumer device, a $300 portable donut-shaped smart speaker so you can converse with its chatbot anywhere. Meantime, Etsy CEO says that AI is, quote, changing how all of us work. So the online crafts retailer is cutting 220 corporate staffers. Oil prices, they rose today to near $78 a barrel after Iran's deal with Oman to reopen the Strait of Hormuz would include a ban on all U.S. and Israeli ships from that waterway. That rattled U.S. negotiators and sent Wall Street lower. At the close, the Dow down 464 points, almost 1% lower. While the Nasdaq lost just 15, the S&P lower by 14. And SpaceX today says it's going to build its own natural gas-fired power plant for its computer chip-making facility it's developing right now with Tesla outside Houston. Hopes to create 3,000 new jobs. Tom Busby, Bloomberg Radio.
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9: We all know how important it is to stay active as we age, especially as we get older. But I've come to realize that for as good as people are about getting their cardio in, a lot of older folks really don't seem to be doing the recommended amount of strength training or even understand why it's so important. It helps you stay functional and therefore independent for as long as possible. Certified strength and conditioning specialist Dana Santis says a great place to start is not with dumbbells or barbells, but with your body weight, which allows you to build strength while also learning how your body moves and where your limitations exist. It also reduces the risk of overwhelming your connective tissue, which adapts more slowly than muscles as we get older. Once you're comfortable, you can dial up that intensity, but do it slowly, do it carefully. I'm Dr. Sanjay Gupta, helping you live a better life.
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11: You've likely seen the sign at Exit 40 on Interstate 26, Jackson Love Highway. Back when Irwin was called Greasy Cove, Colonel Robert Love owned a racetrack along the Nolichucky River. Around 1788, a young Andrew Jackson came to the area to practice frontier law. The future president loved sports and gambling and had an obsession for the rich man's sport of horse racing. He owned a superior racing steed, but Colonel Love's own horse was known as the fastest around. A challenge was issued by Jackson to Love, and Love took him up on it. Jackson's jockey took ill, possibly with a little help from Love's liquor, and the red-haired Jackson decided to race his own horse. Settlers came from all around to place bets and carouse. Jackson was so furious when he lost the race that the men exchanged insults, nearly leading to a duel. As we celebrate the 150th anniversary of Unicoi County in Irwin, Jet Broadcasting is exploring Irwin's past.
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19: 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Employees monitoring self-checkout stations must also be relieved of all other duties. Violations trigger daily fines equal to 4 hours of a retail clerk's wages, capped at $500. 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Union supporters say the rules reduce worker stress, discourage theft, and preserve human service for shoppers. I'm Ken Chester.
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7: The vote counting is underway now that polls have closed in Tennessee's primaries. The main event is the Republican primary for governor, in which Senator Marsha Blackburn, Congressman John Rose, and State Representative Monty Fritz are running to replace the term-limited Republican Governor Bill Lee. NBC News is projecting Jerry Green will win the Democratic primary for governor. The Memphis City Councilwoman defeated Carnita Atwater and Kevin McCants. A Senate committee led by Kentucky Republican Rand Paul has voted to hold Dr. Anthony Fauci in contempt of Congress.
8: Despite Dr. Fauci invoking the Fifth Amendment 111 times, Senator Paul argues those protections don't apply because Fauci received a sweeping pardon from President Biden. Fauci's lawyers called the vote a partisan stunt, noting the federal pardon doesn't shield him from potential state-level charges. But the senator says what Fauci is being charged with now has nothing to do with what's covered under the pardon.
9: Well, there's going to be a legal question for judges, and there is some precedent going back to the Supreme Court saying that if you've been granted immunity, that you have to agree to testify. You can't get a pardon and then plead the Fifth, that they're inconsistent with each other.
8: The committee passed the resolution along party lines and plans to bypass the full Senate and send the criminal referral directly to the Justice Department for potential prosecution. I'm John Shannon.
7: A Spokane, Washington man suspected of starting one of the major wildfires scorching that region was in court again today. A bail bond for Aaron Farinacci was set at $2 million. Farinacci was arrested by a SWAT team last weekend after a witness said he saw him acting suspiciously near where the Old Trails fire started Saturday. Court documents show the suspect told prosecutors he'd started 25 other fires in the region since last July. Officials, meantime, report some containment's been made in those three wildfires, about 13% containment on all three fires. They're making steady progress, helped by cooler weather. I'm Scott Carr.
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7: In Broward County, Florida, the sheriff there has a back-to-school warning for kids and parents. Don't make any kind of a threat to a student or a school because he says it won't be taken as a joke or a prank.
14: All these things will result in our threat management division and our investigative staff doing a comprehensive follow-up and ultimately leading to criminal charges.
7: Sheriff Gregory Tony says making any written or electronic threats to kill or injure someone is immediately a felony. The goal, he says, is simply to create a safe learning environment.
14: For those who see something, say something, not just about immediate threats, but even those prank threats. Let us know so that we can get ahead of them.
7: He says every threat will be investigated. School starts on Monday in Broward County and a week from today in Miami-Dade. Recent actions taken by AI programs to hack into remote systems and deliberately mislead programmers about their actions has got some lawmakers concerned. Congressman from California's L.A. area, Ted Lieu, now pushing for the passage of a bill called the AI Kill Switch Bill.
15: It would require AI companies to maintain the ability to shut down, throttle, or suspend their models. Lieu recently introduced the bill along with Republican Congressman Nathaniel Moran of Texas. Lieu tells CNBC the bill needs to be passed this year after recent rogue agent attacks. Anthropic, Meta, and OpenAI have now all reported incidents of their AI models hacking other companies during cybersecurity testing. He says these incidents have added urgency to getting the bill passed. I'm Daniel Martindale.
7: Marvel Studios has been planning a reboot of the X-Men series. Now a major character's been cast. Reports say Kit Connor's in talks to play Scott Summers, a.k.a. Cyclops, in a movie that's expected to be released in 2028. This after Samara Weaving's reportedly been cast as Emma Frost. The movie Spider-Man Brand New Day revealed that Jean Grey will be played by Sadie Sink. I'm Scott Carr.
0: Kingsport police are investigating an overnight shooting that left one person hospitalized. Officers responded to reports of gunfire late Wednesday night and found the victim suffering from at least one gunshot wound. The victim was taken to a nearby hospital. Detectives continue to interview witnesses and collect evidence. Anyone with information is asked to contact the Kingsport Police Department. Kingsport City Schools is rolling out a new district-wide communication platform designed to keep parents, students, and staff better connected. School officials say the system will combine messages, alerts, and classroom updates into a single app. The district says families will receive information faster and in one place as students head back for the new school year. I'm Lisa Ruttman.

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9: Hey Bible readers, I'm Tara Lee Cobble, and I'm your host for The God Shot. Even though I walk through the valley of the shadow of death, I will fear no evil, for you are with me. Your rod and your staff, they comfort me. Psalm 23, verse 4. Following God may take you through the valley of the shadow of death, but he protects us from danger using two tools, a rod and a staff. A rod is a long spear for fighting off external enemies, like wild animals or thieves. And a staff is what you see in Christmas plays, the stick with a hook on one end. This tool protects the sheep from their internal enemy, themselves. Which tool do you think gets more use? Thieves and wolves are rare, but a sheep can never escape itself. Sheep are curious animals with bad memories and poor eyesight, so they need more protection from themselves than from external enemies. Our Good Shepherd protects us, sometimes even from ourselves. Our Good Shepherd protects us and draws us near to himself, which is good news for us all, because he's where the joy is.
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11: For tonight, thunderstorms are likely early on. Then it'll be partly cloudy, a low of 67 in the morning. Friday, a chance of showers and thunderstorms, high of 86. Friday night, showers are likely. It'll be partly cloudy as we head towards overnight and dawn, low of 68. Saturday, chance of thunderstorms. Some rain is likely by the afternoon with a high of 86 expected. On Saturday night, it'll be rainy with a slight chance of showers in the overnight hours with a low of 68. For Sunday, there's a 30% chance of a thunderstorm. I'm Nick Rice from the LiveWire Weather Center. Count on it.
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19: From the Quick Stop Market Sports Desk, the Tennessee Volunteers opened up fall camp on Wednesday in Knoxville, gearing up for the season opener September 5th against Furman. They're entering the sixth season with Josh Heupel as head coach. The number one storyline in camp is the quarterback battle between redshirt freshman George McIntyre and true freshman Faison Brandon. Tight end Miles Davis receiving national recognition, named to the Mackey Award preseason watch list, recognizing him as one of the nation's top returning tight ends. In Johnson City, ETSU continuing fall camp that began last week, an earlier start to camp. They'll open the regular season August 29th at home against Campbell. NFL Saturday, five new members will be inducted into the Hall of Fame in Canton, Ohio, including quarterback Drew Brees, who won Super Bowl 44 with the New Orleans Saints, place kicker Adam Vinatieri, who kicked two Super Bowl game-winning field goals, linebacker Luke Kuechly of the Carolina Panthers, he won the 2013 Defensive Player of the Year award, wide receiver Larry Fitzgerald, 11 Pro Bowls in his 17-year career, and running back Roger Craig, who helped San Francisco to three Super Bowl championships in the 1980s. Any size fountain drink for 99 cents with any purchase using Quick Stop Rewards. 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
25: 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In Europe, wildfires in France are covering much of the continent in smoke. So what are your choices for summer fun? 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
5: For tonight, thunderstorms are likely early on. Then it'll be partly cloudy, a low of 67 in the morning. Friday, a chance of showers and thunderstorms, high of 86. Friday night, showers are likely. It'll be partly cloudy as we head towards overnight and dawn, low of 68. Saturday, chance of thunderstorms. Some rain is likely by the afternoon with a high of 86 expected. On Saturday night, it'll be rainy with a slight chance of showers in the overnight hours with a low of 68. For Sunday, there's a 30% chance of a thunderstorm. I'm Nick Rice from the LiveWire Weather Center. Count on it.
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7: Some unclaimed property has been returned to Washington County and the town of Jonesboro. The Tennessee Department of Treasury returned $12,311 in unclaimed property, which is money handed over to the state by businesses and organizations that cannot locate the rightful owner. The funds will be put toward projects around town. The Kingsport Board of Mayor and Aldermen approved a 6-1 vote to rezone land for the expansion of a quarry owned by Martin Marietta near Tri-Cities Airport. Residents and school leaders expressed concerns regarding potential impacts on nearby homes and Holston Elementary School. Martin Marietta says they'll maintain a 100-foot buffer between the quarry and adjacent properties. I'm Lisa Ruttman.

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3: We're heading back to the soda fountain today to uncover this government band that completely changed a classic American refreshment. Welcome to the National Day Spotlight for August 6th.
4: The entire beverage industry faced an abrupt federal crisis in 1960. The Food and Drug Administration officially issued a sweeping ban on safrole, the natural botanical oil derived from sassafras bark that gave traditional root beer its signature flavor profile. Suddenly labeled a health hazard, the strict ruling instantly forced frantic beverage companies to abandon their historic botanical recipes and completely engineer the drink from scratch. Soda makers brilliantly replicated the deep, earthy taste by combining complex artificial flavorings with alternative natural ingredients like wintergreen leaves and sweet licorice root, preserving the iconic bubbly soda that we pour over creamy vanilla ice cream today on National Root Beer Float Day.
3: Thank goodness they figured it out, because where would we be without root beer?
4: As you know, I'm a big root beer float fan too, actually.
3: Yeah, me too.
4: Yeah, but I am very, very curious as to how that tasted before

0: the new stuff came to be.
1: Yeah, you have to wonder if it was the same or lots different. We're also celebrating National Fresh Breath Day and National Wiggle Your Toes Day. I'm Alice Anderson.
0: And I'm Marlo Anderson with National Day Calendar, reminding you to celebrate every day.
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3: This is a Bloomberg Money Minute. The U.S. labor market looking pretty steady ahead of Friday's July jobs report. Initial jobless claims rose to 199,000 last week, but remained under 200,000 for a third week straight. And corporate layoffs in July, according to outplacement firm Challenger Gray & Christmas, down 27% from June as companies held on to the workers they've got. Losses on Wall Street today after oil spiked higher on news that Iran will look to bar any U.S. or Israeli ships from the Strait of Hormuz. It's also going to demand payments from other what it calls hostile nations before they're allowed to use that waterway. With that, the Dow today, after starting today's session at a fresh all-time high, fell 464 points, 0.8% lower. The Nasdaq down 15, the S&P lost 14, and oil is back to around $78 a barrel. And cereal giant Kellogg says it'll eliminate all artificial colors from its cereals by the end of this year. That's about a year ahead of an earlier target. Tom Busby, Bloomberg Radio.
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9: Nanyahi was the niece of an important chief in the Cherokee Nation. When Nanyahi rose to power in the Cherokee Nation, she believed, as her uncle did, that peace would come only if Native people and white settlers saw themselves as one people. And she thought only the women on the two sides could make this happen. 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Her efforts allowed the frontier militia to gather to defend Long Island and defeat the Cherokee in the Battle of Island Flats in present-day Kingsport. 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
3: Longtime senator from Tennessee, Marsha Blackburn, is projected to win Thursday's Republican primary contest in the race to become the state's next governor. NBC News projects Blackburn will beat Congressman John Rose and State Representative Monty Fritz, who'd hoped to run to replace the term-limited Republican governor Bill Lee. President Trump had not endorsed a candidate in the race. Also, NBC News projects Jerry Green will win the Democratic primary for governor in Tennessee. That Memphis City Councilwoman defeated Carnita Atwater and Kevin McCants. Dr. Anthony Fauci could face prosecution after a Republican-led Senate committee voted to hold him in contempt of Congress. That vote by the Senate Homeland Security Committee comes after the former White House health advisor invoked the Fifth Amendment more than 100 times during a hearing last week, ostensibly about the COVID-19 pandemic. The Department of Justice could now move to consider charging Fauci with a crime. I'm Scott Carr.
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4: 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I'm Daryl Moody reporting.
6: Kingsport police are investigating an overnight shooting that left one person hospitalized. Officers responded to reports of gunfire late Wednesday night and found the victim suffering from at least one gunshot wound. The victim was taken to a nearby hospital. Detectives continue to interview witnesses and collect evidence. Anyone with information is asked to contact the Kingsport Police Department. Kingsport City Schools is rolling out a new district-wide communication platform designed to keep parents, students, and staff better connected. School officials say the system will combine messages, alerts, and classroom updates into a single app. The district says families will receive information faster and in one place as students head back for the new school year. I'm Lisa Ruckman.
7: You ever been contacted by an old flame, or maybe you contact them on social media? Hey, it's Mike Austin with today's Radio Dad Minute. Yeah, the grass is not greener. And your kids pay a huge price when dad checks out another yard. You know, when you feel stuck in the same routine and maybe your wife wants you to fix the kitchen faucet for about the fifth time, you're not equipped, dad, to not slip up. You can talk yourself into thinking, oh, the kids will be just fine. They don't know. They're immune, right? And if they do find out, well, it's just mom turning the kids against me. That's what it is. Gary Durenfeld, a good friend, family counselor, had this to say.
8: And it doesn't need to be that mom is alienating the kids from dad. It can be that kids see mom so hurt by what dad has done that they will want to reject him. When we behave this way, we undermine other people's view of our sense of morality.
7: As they say, the grass isn't always greener. I'm Mike Austin, the Radio Dad.
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10: The Real Risk. This is Soundbites, and I'm Alan Davidson. Staring into screens? That's the situation of far too many kids today. And NYU Scott Galloway thinks it's an important risk.
11: Big tech is not our friend. It's not concerned with the well-being of our children. Their job is every day to figure out how to get our kids spending one more minute away from relationships and on a screen, which they can monetize. So there's a real threat that the deepest pocketed, most talented companies in the world are trying to separate us and isolate us. And young people, especially young men, are especially vulnerable to the notion they can have friends, income, romantic partners on a screen. Men ages 20 to 30 are spending less time outdoors than prison inmates. The number of teens who see their friends every day has been cut in half.
10: The solution? Parents knowing when to turn off the tech. With Soundbites, I'm Alan Davidson for CBS News.
12: Mitch Anthony here with today's Daily Dose. Never before had such a humble figure received such a lofty award. The Congressional Gold Medal is the highest civilian honor that Congress can confer. She was greeted by Congress with a passionate standing ovation. Though stooped in stature, Mother Teresa stood tall in her time. Jennifer Ferranti writes, her possessions included 3 dresses, a bedroll, writing paper, and her prayer book. Yet many thought her to be the richest woman in the world. She received too many awards to count, including the Nobel Peace Prize. Yet she no sooner received a trophy than she sold it to buy food and medicine for the poor. Her handwritten notes on the cheapest of stationery are framed and displayed on the walls of presidents and prime ministers, yet she was known to casually discard their replies after reading them. Although one of the most renowned figures of the 20th century, she never read a single article or book about herself. She never held elected office. Her constituency was the poor and least powerful. Yet she has been called the most powerful woman in the world. I wish I was, she would reply, then I would bring peace to the whole world. We will remember her as Mother Teresa, Saint of the Gutters. Mitch Anthony reminding you once again that life is whatever you make it. 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
14: For tonight, thunderstorms are likely early on. Then it'll be partly cloudy, a low of 67 in the morning. Friday, a chance of showers and thunderstorms, high of 86. Friday night, showers are likely. It'll be partly cloudy as we head towards overnight and dawn, low of 68. Saturday, chance of thunderstorms. Some rain is likely by the afternoon with a high of 86 expected. On Saturday night, it'll be rainy with a slight chance of showers in the overnight hours with a low of 68. For Sunday, there's a 30% chance of a thunderstorm. I'm Nick Rice from the LiveWire Weather Center. Count on it.
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17: Is there an ideal exercise for your brain health? We know from previous studies that any form of exercise has brain benefits, but when it comes to growing white matter specifically, which is the connective tissue that supports all of our brain cells, new research in the journal Neuroimage says you cannot beat taking a brisk walk. That's based on a study of older adults who were tracked for 6 months. They took tests to measure their cognitive skills. The result? After 6 months, the brisk walkers showed a dramatic increase in brain volume, particularly in their white matter. And in some cases, damaged tissue actually began to reverse course and repair itself in the regular walkers. Researchers say this is another sign that our brain remains resilient as we age and remodels itself based on our lifestyle. It's why researchers recommend going for walks as much as possible, ideally 3 times a week. I'm John Tesh with today's Intelligence for Your Life Minute.
6: Some unclaimed property has been returned to Washington County and the town of Jonesboro. The Tennessee Department of Treasury returned $12,311 in unclaimed property, which is money handed over to the state by businesses and organizations that cannot locate the rightful owner. The funds will be put toward projects around town. The Kingsport Board of Mayor and Aldermen approved a 6-1 vote to rezone land for the expansion of a quarry owned by Martin Marietta near Tri-Cities Airport. Residents and school leaders expressed concerns regarding potential impacts on nearby homes and Holston Elementary School. Martin Marietta says they'll maintain a 100-foot buffer between the quarry and adjacent properties. I'm Lisa Ruckman.
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0: The NASCAR Cup Series will be back in action Sunday, racing at the Iowa Speedway, the Iowa Corn 350. Four races remaining before they start the 10-race playoff. 16-driver postseason field, 10 have already been claimed with drivers who have victories this season. William Byron is the defending champion at Iowa, 350 laps around the nearly one-mile track. The Tennessee Titans continuing workouts in Nashville, the preseason opener next week. August 13th, they'll head to Levi's Stadium in San Francisco, where they'll take on the 49ers. The Titans preseason schedule, 3 games long, and they'll open up the regular season at home on September 5th against the New York Jets. College football, both Tennessee and ETSU continuing fall camp. For the Volunteers, it began on Wednesday in Knoxville as they gear up for their season opener September 5th in Knoxville when they take on Furman. While ETSU, they began fall camp last week. They got an earlier start as they are starting the season earlier, August 29th, at home in Johnson City to take on Campbell. And the Tennessee women's soccer team back on the pitch Saturday, an exhibition match at home against UNC Asheville. Red Bull gives you wings, 3 8.4-ounce cans for just $7. 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
22: Jumbo Shrimp, Civil War, clearly misunderstood. Even Shakespeare loved oxymorons. He wrote 13 into the first act of Romeo and Juliet. Oh, brawling love, oh, loving hate. In human relations, people tend to use oxymorons that label others. Hypersensitive, overthinking, overly kind. Is it problematic to be sensitive? How do you think too much? Overthinking people invent things. Sensitive people make the world a better place. In Greek, oxy means sharp, and moronos means dull. So don't be moronos with oxymorons. Stay especially sharp and exceedingly kind. Wouldn't that just be awfully nice?
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25: 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Also at Kings Mountain was John Sevier's personal fifer, William Price, who was just 13, and his 15-year-old son, James. 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
14: For tonight, thunderstorms are likely early on. Then it'll be partly cloudy, a low of 67 in the morning. Friday, a chance of showers and thunderstorms, high of 86. Friday night, showers are likely. It'll be partly cloudy as we head towards overnight and dawn, low of 68. Saturday, chance of thunderstorms. Some rain is likely by the afternoon with a high of 86 expected. On Saturday night, it'll be rainy with a slight chance of showers in the overnight hours with a low of 68. For Sunday, there's a 30% chance of a thunderstorm. I'm Nick Rice from the LiveWire Weather Center. Count on it.
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8: This is a Bloomberg Money Minute. Troubling new details about that deal Iran made with Oman to reopen the Strait of Hormuz. Tehran now wants to ban any U.S. or Israeli-based ships from that waterway entirely and charge what it calls hostile countries a fee to pass through. That's not what the U.S. negotiators were hoping to see. And with that, oil prices shot higher, close to $78 a barrel again, while stocks fell. The Dow, which began the day at a fresh record high, fell 464 points, almost 0.9% lower today. The Nasdaq down 15 points. The S&P lost 14. Profits last quarter at Nintendo shot up by more than 50% to almost $1 billion, thanks to blowout sales of its Switch 2 gaming console. And that's despite punishing U.S. tariffs. And the Sweet Green salad chain lowering its full-year outlook. Too many diners staying away after that lettuce-based cyclospora outbreak. Meantime, health officials in Michigan say it's safe to eat lettuce again. Tom Busby, Bloomberg Radio.
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27: In 1929, a young animator took a long train ride from New York back to California. He lost his company and his most popular character. 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
16: 1973, Stevie Wonder, 23, suffers a serious head injury when the rented car he is riding in crashes into the back of a logging truck while heading to Durham, North Carolina. He spends four of his days at the hospital in a coma. Wonder fully recovers and, amazingly, is back to work in only 3 weeks.
19: It's an angel, good morning.
16: 1980, just outside of Dallas Love Field, Charlie Pride and his traveling band escape death by the narrowest of margins when a small Cessna clips their aircraft and crashes, killing two people in the Cessna. Pride's aircraft suffers extensive tail and rudder damage. Said Pride's agent Joe Prater, quote, "We were coming in to do a private show for 660 nuns from all over the world. We're thankful now, I think, that we were doing it for nuns," end quote. 2012, Marvin Hamlisch, pop songwriter, keyboardist who brought ragtime and Scott Joplin back into the public consciousness via the entertainer from the movie The Sting, dies in Los Angeles of respiratory arrest. He was 68.
20: Jay Arnold.
32: 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I just want to be your man.
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7: Longtime Tennessee Senator Marsha Blackburn is projected to win Thursday's Republican primary contest in the race to become Tennessee's next governor. NBC News projects Blackburn will beat out Congressman John Rose and State Representative Monty Fritz, who'd hoped to run to replace the term-limited Republican Governor Bill Lee. President Trump has been an ally of both Blackburn and Rose. He didn't endorse a candidate in the race. Republican Senator from Tennessee Bill Hagerty is running unopposed. Five Democrats, though, are running to challenge him in the midterms. President Trump has signed new executive orders aiming to restrict birthright citizenship and ban what he calls birth tourism. Speaking from the Oval Office Thursday, Trump said the 14th Amendment to the Constitution applies to children of slaves and therefore isn't relevant to his order, which restricts birthright citizenship involving children of foreign diplomatic staff, children of people classified as alien enemies, and children born in U.S. territories. A lawmaker in New Jersey is claiming a third death has occurred at Newark's Delaney Hall ICE detention facility, which, as we hear from Liz Warner, was already a source of concern.
8: Democratic Congressman Rob Menendez says this detainee died after he sustained a seizure at his intake 2 weeks ago, with DHS insisting the man did not die at Delaney Hall. Menendez discovered the death while he was visiting the facility unannounced following the death of another detainee, Edwin Giovanni Lopez Cornejo, last weekend. The congressman noted that Delaney Hall's silence was due to a recent rule change, adding because this detainee was immediately transferred to a hospital at the time of the seizure, he hadn't died on facility grounds, and therefore ICE was not required to report it.
7: A Spokane, Washington man who'd been suspected of starting one of the major wildfires that's been scorching that region was in court again today. Bond was set for Aaron Farinacci in the amount of $2 million. Those fires are now about 13% contained. They've led to more than 60,000 evacuations. I'm Scott Carr.
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7: In New York City, there's still no official word on what caused a deadly explosion inside an apartment building in the Bronx Wednesday that triggered a massive fire, leading to one death and injured several people. Sarah Lee Kessler is there.
12: It was a boom, a big sounding boom.
13: It sounded like a world was coming to an end, like a bomb.
14: It happened at lunchtime Wednesday at a five-story apartment building on East 209th Street in Norwood. The FDNY says the explosion began in a second-floor apartment, igniting flames that spread to the upper floors.
15: It blew out window frames. It blew some of them across the street. Some of the apartment doors had been blown off the hinges as well.
14: One person was killed, at least 14 others injured, including six firefighters. Two of those injuries said to be life-threatening. I'm Sarah Lee Kessler.
7: The fast ramping up of data centers nationwide has many residents and lawmakers concerned. In California's Silicon Valley, Democratic Congressman Ro Khanna is now planning to introduce a data center bill of rights.
16: It would establish a set of authorities for local communities to reject the construction of data centers. It comes amid nationwide concerns about data centers and their impacts, like higher utility rates. Khanna says the bill would give local communities the right to say no to data centers that power AI. It would allow communities to bar data centers from being built within 2,500 feet of homes, schools, childcare facilities, hospitals, or nursing homes. I'm Daniel Martindale.
7: New research out of Louisiana State University indicates that space is not as empty as it looks. And one scientist there is helping to prove it, published Wednesday in Nature. The research features LSU astrophysicist Michelle Negro, who supported X-ray polarization analysis of a dead star. The team now suspects that the star's immense magnetic field is acting like a giant pair of polarized sunglasses, altering empty space and changing the way that light travels through it. Researchers say the finding may confirm a 90-year-old quantum physics theory, indicating the cosmos is far more dynamic than scientists ever knew. I'm Scott Carr.
4: Kingsport police are investigating an overnight shooting that left one person hospitalized. Officers responded to reports of gunfire late Wednesday night and found the victim suffering from at least one gunshot wound. The victim was taken to a nearby hospital. Detectives continue to interview witnesses and collect evidence. Anyone with information is asked to contact the Kingsport Police Department. Kingsport City Schools is rolling out a new district-wide communication platform designed to keep parents, students, and staff better connected. School officials say the system will combine messages, alerts, and classroom updates into a single app. The district says families will receive information faster and in one place as students head back for the new school year. I'm Lisa Ruckman.
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1: For tonight, thunderstorms are likely early on. Then it'll be partly cloudy, a low of 67 in the morning. Friday, a chance of showers and thunderstorms, high of 86. Friday night, showers are likely. It'll be partly cloudy as we head towards overnight and dawn, low of 68. Saturday, chance of thunderstorms. Some rain is likely by the afternoon with a high of 86 expected. On Saturday night, it'll be rainy with a slight chance of showers in the overnight hours with a low of 68. For Sunday, there's a 30% chance of a thunderstorm. I'm Nick Rice from the LiveWire Weather Center. Count on it.
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27: 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He was born without arms, so he's an incredible guy. We're looking forward to having him come out.
21: 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I'm Daryl Moody, reporting.
28: For over 100 years, Americans have benefited from improvements in drinking water safety that result from disinfection, primarily done with chlorine. This process inactivates pathogens, curbing waterborne diseases and safeguarding the public health. Chloramines are the second most common disinfectant, but decompose into a mysterious, unidentified product. We'll explore in the U.S. National Science Foundation's Discovery Files.
29: All these disinfectants inactivate microorganisms, but they're also oxidants, and they react with naturally occurring organic materials that are present in drinking waters. Some of these reactions result in the formation of unintended compounds that we just generically refer to as disinfection byproduct.
28: Professor Julian Ferry is part of a team of researchers, including his NSF-supported group from the University of Arkansas, that have recently published a paper describing the unidentified product from chloramine decomposition. Building from work done in the 80s and 90s, the team was able to identify this product as chloronitramide anion, an inorganic byproduct of chloramine decomposition. While relatively high concentrations have been found in some U.S. water systems, more research is needed to uncover any potential health impacts.
29: And I don't want this study that reveals this new byproduct to drive more people away from their tap. Generally, in the United States, we are blessed to have very high-quality drinking water.
28: To learn more about this research, listen to NSF's Discovery Files podcast episode, Treating Drinking Water.
6: From the Quick Stop Market Sports Desk, the Tennessee Volunteers opened up fall camp on Wednesday in Knoxville, gearing up for the season opener, September 5th against Furman. They're entering the sixth season with Josh Heupel as head coach. The number one storyline in camp is the quarterback battle between redshirt freshman George McIntyre and true freshman Faison Brandon. Tight end Miles Davis receiving national recognition, named to the Mackey Award preseason watch list, recognizing him as one of the nation's top returning tight ends. In Johnson City, ETSU continuing fall camp that began last week, an earlier start to camp. They'll open the regular season August 29th at home against Campbell. NFL Saturday, five new members will be inducted into the Hall of Fame in Canton, Ohio, including quarterback Drew Brees, who won Super Bowl 44 with the New Orleans Saints, place kicker Adam Vinatieri, who kicked two Super Bowl game-winning field goals, linebacker Luke Kuechly of the Carolina Panthers, he won the 2013 Defensive Player of the Year award, wide receiver Larry Fitzgerald, 11 Pro Bowls in his 17-year career, and running back Roger Craig, who helped San Francisco to three Super Bowl championships in the 1980s. Any size fountain drink for 99 cents with any purchase using Quick Stop Rewards. 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
11: 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Today's quote was submitted by Nate. Howard Hughes said, "Do the impossible because almost everyone has told me my ideas are merely fantasies." What a great quote. This coming from a guy who innovated so many things in aviation. The movie about his life was actually called The Aviator. He was a bit crazy and a bit brilliant. He built the world's largest airplane at the time. It was made of wood, and everyone told him it would never fly. Well, he proved them wrong. He took it out for a test flight and amazed the world. Then he parked it, and I don't think it's ever flown again. But he was right. It would fly. It did fly. And he was able to prove it by getting in the cockpit himself. I love that about him. So many others in his position would have just told someone else to do it. This has been the Motivation Minute. I'm John Small. Thanks for listening. Your favorite motivational quotes can be submitted for upcoming programs at motivationminute.org.
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2: For tonight, thunderstorms are likely early on. Then it'll be partly cloudy, a low of 67 in the morning. Friday, a chance of showers and thunderstorms, high of 86. Friday night, showers are likely. It'll be partly cloudy as we head towards overnight and dawn, low of 68. Saturday, chance of thunderstorms. Some rain is likely by the afternoon with a high of 86 expected. On Saturday night, it'll be rainy with a slight chance of showers in the overnight hours with a low of 68. For Sunday, there's a 30% chance of a thunderstorm. I'm Nick Rice from the LiveWire Weather Center. 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
5: Some unclaimed property has been returned to Washington County and the town of Jonesboro. The Tennessee Department of Treasury returned $12,311 in unclaimed property, which is money handed over to the state by businesses and organizations that cannot locate the rightful owner. The funds will be put toward projects around town. The Kingsport Board of Mayor and Aldermen approved a 6-1 vote to rezone land for the expansion of a quarry owned by Martin Marietta near Tri-Cities Airport. Residents and school leaders expressed concerns regarding potential impacts on nearby homes and Holston Elementary School. Martin Marietta says they'll maintain a 100-foot buffer between the quarry and adjacent properties. I'm Lisa Ruttman.

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4: This is a Bloomberg Money Minute. OpenAI, the maker of ChatGPT, is gearing up to release its first ever consumer device, a $300 portable donut-shaped smart speaker so you can converse with its chatbot anywhere. Meantime, Etsy CEO says that AI is, quote, changing how all of us work. So the online crafts retailer is cutting 220 corporate staffers. Oil prices, they rose today to near $78 a barrel after Iran's deal with Oman to reopen the Strait of Hormuz would include a ban on all U.S. and Israeli ships from that waterway. That rattled U.S. negotiators and sent Wall Street lower. At the close, the Dow down 464 points, almost 1% lower. While the Nasdaq lost just 15, the S&P lower by 14. And SpaceX today says it's going to build its own natural gas-fired power plant for its computer chip-making facility it's developing right now with Tesla outside Houston. Hopes to create 3,000 new jobs. Tom Busby, Bloomberg Radio.
5: 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Here's Chris Whitting.
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7: Longtime Tennessee Senator Marsha Blackburn is projected to win Thursday's Republican primary contest in the race to become Tennessee's next governor. NBC News projects Blackburn will beat Congressman John Rose and State Representative Monty Fritz. NBC News also projects U.S. Representative Andy Ogles, who had enjoyed the backing of President Trump, will lose his Republican primary in Tennessee, the incumbent congressman falling to former state official Charlie Hatcher. The man suspected of starting one of the major wildfires scorching the Spokane, Washington region is back behind bars after a court appearance today during which a $2 million bail bond was set for Aaron Farinacci. Court documents say that Farinacci had told prosecutors he'd started 25 other fires in the region since last July. Officials in Washington State report the fires are about 15% contained. Those fires have caused widespread destruction, leading to more than 60,000 people evacuating their homes over the last few days. I'm Scott Carr.
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10: Kingsport police are investigating an overnight shooting that left one person hospitalized. Officers responded to reports of gunfire late Wednesday night and found the victim suffering from at least one gunshot wound. The victim was taken to a nearby hospital. Detectives continue to interview witnesses and collect evidence. Anyone with information is asked to contact the Kingsport Police Department. Kingsport City Schools is rolling out a new district-wide communication platform designed to keep parents, students, and staff better connected. School officials say the system will combine messages, alerts, and classroom updates into a single app. The district says families will receive information faster and in one place as students head back for the new school year. I'm Lisa Ruckman.
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12: The NASCAR Cup Series will be heading down to the home stretch of the regular season. Four more races remain before they start the 10-race playoff. And Sunday, they'll be in Newton, Iowa for the Iowa Corn 350 powered by ethanol. It'll be run at the Iowa Speedway, just measures 0.8 miles, and they will go 350 laps. It is only the third NASCAR Cup race at the Iowa Speedway. William Byron won last year. 10 drivers have already earned spots into the postseason with victories this year, led by Tyler Reddick, who has 5 wins. The O'Reilly Auto Parts Series will be racing in Iowa on Saturday. The IndyCar Series will be running at the Portland International Raceway in Oregon on Sunday. It is the only Bulls Grand Prix of Portland. They will run on a course that goes 12 turns, runs under just 2 miles in length. They will go 110 laps, running 216 miles, will power the defending champion.
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17: OpenAI has agreed to a $3.2 million settlement with the Department of Justice over allegations the company discriminated against U.S. workers in its hiring practices. Matt Mattinson has the story.
18: The DOJ says the investigation involved fewer than 10 positions, but found issues including how some jobs were advertised and how applications were accepted. Under the agreement, OpenAI will pay $1.2 million in civil penalties and $2 million to compensate workers affected by the alleged practices. The company denies the findings, but says it reached the agreement to resolve the matter and move forward with its immigration-related hiring program.
17: Anthropic inking a $10 billion deal with AI cloud startup Volta, and AI systems from Anthropic and OpenAI created fake identities in an effort to break into the site GitHub. The UK's AI Security Institute says Anthropic's Mythos and OpenAI's Sol used autonomy and deception to mask the hacks. This comes as more AI models are being caught starting their own hacks. Tech Report. I'm Mark Mayfield.
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34: For tonight, thunderstorms are likely early on. Then it'll be partly cloudy, a low of 67 in the morning. Friday, a chance of showers and thunderstorms, high of 86. Friday night, showers are likely. It'll be partly cloudy as we head towards overnight and dawn, low of 68. Saturday, chance of thunderstorms. Some rain is likely by the afternoon with a high of 86 expected. On Saturday night, it'll be rainy with a slight chance of showers in the overnight hours with a low of 68. For Sunday, there's a 30% chance of a thunderstorm. I'm Nick Rice from the LiveWire Weather Center. Count on it.
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36: This is the Daily Note from jamesabrown.net. No, I would not like to scan the QR code to read your menu on my phone. When I sit down at a restaurant, I want a menu I can hold. I don't care that it's bent or ketchup or coffee has been spilt on it once or twice or 10 times. It's a restaurant. It happens. It's part of the experience. I understand why restaurants do this. Paper costs money, and websites are easier to update. But I have enough reasons to look at my phone. Dining out was not supposed to be one of them. So no, I would not like to scan the QR code to read your menu on my phone. What do you think of all this, and have you experienced this? Let me know on jamesabrown.net. On that note, I'm James A. Brown, and as always, be well.
1: Thank you very much. Some unclaimed property has been returned to Washington County and the town of Jonesboro. The Tennessee Department of Treasury returned $12,311 in unclaimed property, which is money handed over to the state by businesses and organizations that cannot locate the rightful owner. The funds will be put toward projects around town. The Kingsport Board of Mayor and Aldermen approved a 6-1 vote to rezone land for the expansion of a quarry owned by Martin Marietta near Tri-Cities Airport. Residents and school leaders expressed concerns regarding potential impacts on nearby homes and Holston Elementary School. Martin Marietta says they'll maintain a 100-foot buffer between the quarry and adjacent properties. I'm Lisa Ruckman.
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4: From the Quick Stop Market Sports Desk, the NASCAR Cup Series will be back in action Sunday, racing at the Iowa Speedway, the Iowa Corn 350. 4 races remaining before they start the 10-race playoff. 16-driver postseason field, 10 have already been claimed with drivers who have victories this season. William Byron is the defending champion at Iowa, 350 laps around the nearly 1-mile track. The Tennessee Titans continuing workouts in Nashville, the preseason opener next week. August 13th, they'll head to Levi's Stadium in San Francisco, where they'll take on the 49ers. The Titans Titans preseason schedule 3 games long, and they'll open up the regular season at home on September 5th against the New York Jets. College football, both Tennessee and ETSU continuing fall camp. For the Volunteers, it began on Wednesday in Knoxville as they gear up for their season opener September 5th in Knoxville when they take on Furman. While ETSU, they began fall camp last week. They got an earlier start as they are starting the season earlier, August 29th, at home in Johnson City to take on Campbell. And the Tennessee women's soccer team back on the pitch Saturday, an exhibition match at home against UNC Asheville. Red Bull gives you wings, 3 8.4-ounce cans for just $7. 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
5: 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I'm just a dad like you. 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
6: 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A fine-tooth jigsaw is the ideal tool for this cutting job. Then position the diffuser where the doormat will go and secure it to the porch floor with screws and washers at the corners. Then when you put the mat on top of the diffuser, its gridded design will allow water to drain out and air to circulate beneath the mat so it dries out much faster. I'm Danny Lipford with Tips for Today's Homeowner.

0: With soldiers like him, no wonder the frontiersman won. Legend has it that General Washington said this about Joseph Greer after his legendary journey to deliver the news of victory at King's Mountain to the Continental Congress in Philadelphia. Hailing from the Watauga settlement, clad in buckskin and standing 6.5 feet tall, Joseph Greer had covered 600 miles through rugged wilderness and perilous conditions in just 30 days. Chosen by John Sevier for the near impossible task, he left just hours after demonstrating his valor fighting alongside the Overmountain. Armed with a musket, a compass, and some essential supplies, he dodged British patrols and hostile natives to deliver the good news and boost the morale of the Patriots. He became known as the King's Mountain Messenger. Happy 250, America.
1: Happy birthday!
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6: For tonight, thunderstorms are likely early on, then it'll be partly cloudy, a low of 67 in the morning. Friday, a chance of showers and thunderstorms, high of 86. Friday night, showers are likely, it'll be partly cloudy as we head towards overnight and dawn, low of 68. Saturday, chance of thunderstorms, some rain is likely by the afternoon with a high of 86 expected. On Saturday night, it'll be rainy with a slight chance of showers in the overnight hours with a low of 68. For Sunday, there's a 30% chance of a thunderstorm. I'm Nick Rice from the LiveWire Weather Center. Count on it.
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10: This is a Bloomberg Money Minute. The U.S. labor market looking pretty steady ahead of Friday's July jobs report. Initial jobless claims rose to 199,000 last week, but remained under 200,000 for a third week straight. And corporate layoffs in July, according to outplacement firm Challenger Gray & Christmas, down 27% from June as companies held on to the workers they've got. Losses on Wall Street today after oil spiked higher on news that Iran will look to bar any U.S. or Israeli ships from the Strait of Hormuz. It's also going to demand payments from other what it calls hostile nations before they're allowed to use that waterway. With that, the Dow today, after starting today's session at a fresh all-time high, fell 464 points, 0.8% lower. The Nasdaq down 15, the S&P lost 14, and oil is back to around $78 a barrel. And cereal giant Kellogg says it'll eliminate all artificial colors from its cereals by the end of this year. That's about a year ahead of an earlier target. Tom Busby, Bloomberg Radio.
11: A better life with Dr. Sanjay Gupta.
12: We all know how important it is to stay active as we age, especially as we get older. But I've come to realize that for as good as people are about getting their cardio in, a lot of older folks really don't seem to be doing the recommended amount of strength training or even understand why it's so important. It helps you stay functional and therefore independent for as long as possible. Certified strength and conditioning specialist Dana Santos says a great place to start is not with dumbbells or barbells, but with your body weight, which allows you to build strength while also learning how your body moves and where your limitations exist. It also reduces the risk of overwhelming your connective tissue, which adapts more slowly than muscles as we get older. Once you're comfortable, you can dial up that intensity, but do it slowly, do it carefully. I'm Dr. Sanjay Gupta, helping you live a better life.
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20: Higher prices may be turning pet ownership into a luxury for American households. A Morgan Stanley survey of 75 veterinarians found that patient visits dropped almost 2% in the second quarter, compared with the same period the previous year. Practice sales rose slightly due to higher prices. 13% of respondents identified a declining pet population as a concern, marking the issue's first meaningful appearance in the survey. MarketWatch reports that while demand is strong and pet insurance use is on the rise, some owners are delaying care or seeking cheaper prescriptions. I'm Ken Chester.
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7: Longtime Tennessee Senator Marsha Blackburn is projected to win Thursday's Republican primary contest in the race to become Tennessee's next governor. NBC News projects Blackburn will beat out Congressman John Rose and State Representative Monty Fritz, who'd hoped to run to replace the term-limited Republican governor Bill Lee. NBC News also projects U.S. Representative Andy Ogles will lose his Republican primary. Ogles had been backed by President Trump. The incumbent congressman fell to former state official Charlie Hatcher. Also, Jerry Green's projected to win Tennessee's Democratic primary for governor. President Trump has signed new executive orders to restrict birthright citizenship and ban what he calls birth tourism. The order restricts birthright citizenship involving children of foreign diplomatic staff, children of people classified as alien enemies, and children born in U.S. territories.
8: Wealthy people are building businesses around birthright citizenship. That's not the way it's supposed to work. It's a disgrace. They're buying their way in. And we're not going to let it happen.
7: Another order bans citizenship to children born of mothers who enter the U.S. for the purpose of having a child here.
8: We had a very unfortunate decision in the Supreme Court concerning birthright. It was close, but a very, very unfortunate decision. So we're making adjustments because it's very unfair.
7: Both orders will no doubt be challenged after the Supreme Court already had struck down Trump's attempt to end automatic birthright citizenship to children of non-citizens. A man suspected of starting one of the major wildfires scorching the Spokane, Washington region was in court again today. At an arraignment, bond was set for Aaron Farinacci at $2 million. He'd been arrested by a SWAT team after a witness said he was acting suspiciously near where the Old Trails fire started last Saturday. Meantime, officials report some containment, about 15%, has finally been made in battling those three wildfires. I'm Scott Carr.
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7: An attorney for the family of Nolan Wells, the 18-year-old who disappeared from Mississippi's Horn Island during a party on the July 4th weekend, is saying a complaint filed against Wells' mother was just an attempt to silence her. Civil rights attorney Ben Crump says the now-closed anonymous complaint with the Mississippi Board of Nursing against Christine Wells was meant to intimidate her while she continues seeking answers about her son's death. His body was found 2 days after he was reported missing. The CDC is now tracking more than 350 cases of salmonella across at least 27 states. 200 of those cases are in Colorado and Minnesota.
14: The CDC now tracking close to 350 cases of salmonella, including 36 hospitalizations.
7: NBC's Maggie Vespa reports investigators are learning more as they investigate.
14: The CDC tying cases to jalapenos grown in Sinaloa, Mexico, and distributed by California-based Coast Citrus Distributors. Food safety experts say finding a root cause will take time.
7: The restaurant chain Qdoba is now saying it's proactively removing jalapenos from its menus. In New York City, there's a series of new lawsuits filed in connection with last summer's deadly Legionnaires outbreak.
15: This woman lost her young husband, Bruce Scott, to Legionnaires.
16: It's very hard. I'm a single mother now.
15: She's one of a number of people represented by high-profile attorney Benjamin Crump in wrongful death lawsuits.
17: These entities all had a responsibility to ensure that
6: that the cooling towers and water systems did not harbor Legionella bacteria.
15: The lawsuits name the city, health and hospitals, and maintenance contractors as defendants. In New York, I'm Scott Pringle.
7: Forecasters say a very wet winter's in store for California as the El Nino effect grows stronger. They say there's a better than 90% chance of above average rain from December to February. They say the coast of California could get between 40 and 70% more rain than normal. I'm Scott Carr.
17: OpenAI has agreed to a $3.2 million settlement with the Department of Justice over allegations the company discriminated against U.S. workers in its hiring practices. Matt Mattinson has the story.
18: The DOJ says the investigation involved fewer than 10 positions, but found issues including how some jobs were advertised and how applications were accepted. Under the agreement, OpenAI will pay $1.2 million in civil penalties and $2 million to compensate workers affected by the alleged practices. The company denies the findings, but says it reached the agreement to resolve the matter and move forward with its immigration-related hiring program.
17: Anthropic inking a $10 billion deal with AI cloud startup Volta, and AI systems from Anthropic and OpenAI created fake identities in an effort to break into the site GitHub. The UK's AI Security Institute says Anthropic's Mythos and OpenAI's Sol used autonomy and deception to mask the hacks. This comes as more AI models are being caught starting their own hacks. Tech Report, I'm Mark Mayfield.
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26: Hey, Bible readers, I'm Tara Lee Cobble, and I'm your host for The God Shot. You prepare a table before me in the presence of my enemies. You anoint my head with oil. My cup overflows. Psalm 23, verse 5. God doesn't just protect us from our enemies. He blesses us in front of them. Plus, in Scripture, anointing something with oil is the way you set it apart and mark it for holy use. It symbolizes the Holy Spirit. God has anointed all His kids. We're set apart for His holy purposes. That means your day isn't without meaning. You are an anointed child of the King, marked by the presence of His Holy Spirit. If you know God, you are anointed and your cup is overflowing. And on top of that, He invites us to feast in His presence, which is the best news of all, because He's where the joy is.
27: Yeah.
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1: What'd you make your Friday and weekend plans? I'd keep an umbrella in the air, especially today. It's a 60 to 70% chance of rain during the day today. Some of that rain could be heavy. It could start as early as mid-morning. 86 is the high this afternoon. A 60 to 70% chance of rain carrying over into this evening as well, with a possible thunderstorm and a low of 68. And then a 70% chance of rain as we head into Saturday. And again, in the middle of the day, it could be a little bit heavy. High mid-80s once again. 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Enjoy your weekend. I'm Staff Forecaster Chuck Brady from the Live Wire Weather Center. 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
4: 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They're entering the sixth season with Josh Heupel as head coach. The number one storyline in camp is the quarterback battle between redshirt freshman George McIntyre and true freshman Faison Brandon. Tight end Miles Davis receiving national recognition, named to the Mackey Award preseason watch list, recognizing him as one of the nation's top returning tight ends. In Johnson City, ETSU continuing fall camp that began last week, an earlier start to camp. They'll open the regular season August 29th at home against Campbell. NFL Saturday, five new members will be inducted into the Hall of Fame in Canton, Ohio, including quarterback Drew Brees, who won Super Bowl 44 with the New Orleans Saints, place kicker Adam Vinatieri, who kicked two Super Bowl game-winning field goals, linebacker Luke Kuechly of the Carolina Panthers, he won the 2013 Defensive Player of the Year Award, wide receiver Larry Fitzgerald, 11 Pro Bowls in his 17-year career, and running back Roger Craig, who helped San Francisco to three Super Bowl championships in the 1980s. Any size fountain drink for 99 cents with any purchase using Quick Stop Rewards. 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

0: 86 is the high this afternoon. A 60 to 70% chance of rain carrying over into this evening as well, with a possible thunderstorm and a low of 68. And then a 70% chance of rain as we head into Saturday. And again, in the middle of the day, it could be a little bit heavy. High mid-80s once again. Thanks for listening. Enjoy your weekend. I'm Staff Forecaster Chuck Brady from the Live Wire Weather Center. 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
5: 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Some of the world's leading AI companies are asking the U.S. government to be prepared to slow down the pace of AI development. If the technology begins advancing faster than it can be safely understood or managed. Employees from OpenAI, Anthropic, Google, Meta, and other companies have signed a statement urging governments to develop ways to pace the most powerful AI systems if necessary. It doesn't mean that AI is going to slow down or go away, but it does indicate that even people who are working to develop AI recognize its potential dangers. There are currently very few limits on AI development in the U.S. and most other countries. Companies and some governments are investing billions of dollars to build the most advanced AI systems. And there's clearly a lot of competition between the U.S. and China. With the Connect Safely Report, I'm Larry Magid.
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11: We are diving deep into the top secret logbooks of the United States military today to uncover a modern-day encounter with a real ocean monster. Welcome to the National Day Spotlight for August 7th.
12: While modern skeptics routinely dismiss marine monsters as pure ancient mythology, the high-tech United States Navy encountered a terrifying deep-sea reality back in the year 1978. The frigate USS Stein suddenly returned to port after its advanced sonar array completely malfunctioned deep out at sea, finding the vessel's idle anti-submarine defenses. When engineers placed the warship into dry dock for emergency repairs, they discovered the specialized rubber protective dome had been brutally shredded by massive, deep gashes. Embedded directly within the ruins were dozens of broken, razor-sharp claws matching the distinct curved hooks found on giant squid tentacles, proving that the real-life deep-sea predators celebrated on National Sea Serpent Day can easily blind some of the most advanced military warships on Earth.
11: How big do you think that thing had to be to do that?
12: I don't want to know, quite frankly. I don't even want to
11: guess.
12: Sure,
11: I do too.
12: Oh my goodness.
11: That's just creepy scary.
12: It is.
11: We're also celebrating National Lighthouse Day and National Water Balloon Day. I'm Alice Anderson.
12: And I'm Marlo Anderson with National Day Calendar, reminding you to celebrate every day.
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1: This is a Bloomberg Money Minute. The company behind ChatGPT is hoping next year's hot consumer electronics must-have resembles a donut. That's what OpenAI says its device is going to look like. The company's smart speaker will be priced at more than $300. It'll be designed to be easy to carry around and will have features such as speaker grills, microphones, and lights to demonstrate when it's listening. OpenAI says it will be positioned as an AI-first computer that can help users get things done, with the goal of making it feel more alive than current smart speakers. Prediction markets such as Polymarket and Kalshi are making life tough for what could be called traditional online betting companies. DraftKings is posting earnings and sales for the just-finished quarter below analyst expectations, even as the number of its monthly players increased 9% from last year. Earlier this week, DraftKings rival Flutter Entertainment, owner of FanDuel, also posted results below analyst forecasts. Andrew O'Day, Bloomberg Radio.
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10: 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The Federal Style Inn was built along the stage road that connected Tennessee to the national capital and urban trading areas in between, and is the oldest wood frame building in the historic district. In the summer of 1832, President Andrew Jackson held a reception for his friends on the porch of the inn. John Sevier, James K. Polk, Andrew Johnson, and William Brownlow were other famous tenants. 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
27: Longtime Tennessee lawmaker Marsha Blackburn is projected to win Thursday's Republican primary contest in the race to become Tennessee's next governor. NBC News projects Senator Blackburn will beat Congressman John Rose and State Representative Monty Fritz, who'd hoped to run to replace the term-limited Republican Governor Bill Lee. Also, U.S. Representative Andy Ogles, who'd enjoyed the backing of President Trump, will lose his Republican primary in Tennessee. The incumbent congressman's projected to fall to former state official Charlie Hatcher. Jerry Green is projected to win Tennessee's Democratic primary for governor. Flights in and out of Minnesota and nine other Midwestern states have been delayed, diverted, or held on the ground after a system outage at a Minneapolis-area air traffic control facility. The FAA says operational disruptions have continued at several airports. Flight delays are expected to continue at airports in Michigan, Kansas, Missouri, North Dakota, South Dakota, Nebraska, and Wisconsin. I'm Scott Carr.
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28: 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I'm Daryl Moody reporting.
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0: Dadpreneur. 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
1: I don't know if you knew this. Walnuts are really good for you. I mean, we keep them around the Austin family compound all the time. So imagine how giddy I was when I'm going down the aisle at the store and there's a young man handing out free samples of hamburgers. Then he tells me these are made out of walnuts. And they were delicious. Yep, the walnut burger. And he tells me his dad, Jim, came up with the idea. So I called Jim.
2: In 2004, we started to manufacture our walnut burger and to put it out there for the public.
1: And Jim is indeed a dadpreneur. He started off owning a small hotel, and then they used to make the walnut burgers for the family. Then they started to get requests for them, but it wasn't Jim's idea to take the company bigger.
2: Both of our kids came to us together, and they said, you know, we want to take this walnut burger and run with it.
1: There you go, Dad. So remember, if you want to be a dadpreneur and you've got an idea, maybe it pays to listen to the kids. I'm Mike Austin, the Radio Dad.
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5: Mitch Anthony here with today's Daily Dose. If you're seeking an improved existence this year, keep in mind that happiness is in no way connected to wealth. These are the words of economic historian and author Richard Easterlin. Easterlin has found that although the gross domestic product per capita in the United States has more than doubled in the last half century, there has been absolutely no improvement in the percentage of happy people. Even though each generation has more income than its predecessor, each generation wants more than its predecessor, points out Easterlin. He states that one of our most enduring cultural beliefs is that another 10 to 20% increase in income would make each one of us perfectly happy. The flaw in that belief is that it doesn't take into account that aspirations rise as a function of a rise in income. In other words, when you finally get what you want, you'll probably want something else. If today you're trying to keep up with the Joneses, you could eventually find yourself trying to keep up with the Bill Gateses of the world. Where does this chase end? True happiness lies in wanting what we have, not in wanting what we don't have. Mitch Anthony reminding you once again that life is whatever you make it. 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
7: What would you make your Friday and weekend plans? I'd keep an umbrella in the air, especially today. It's a 60 to 70% chance of rain during the day today. Some of that rain could be heavy. It could start as early as mid-morning. 86 is the high this afternoon. A 60 to 70% chance of rain carrying over into this evening as well, with a possible thunderstorm and a low of 68. And then a 70% chance of rain as we head into Saturday. And again, in the middle of the day, it could be a little bit heavy. High mid-80s once again. 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Enjoy your weekend. I'm Staff Forecaster Chuck Brady from the Live Wire Weather Center. 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
18: The NASCAR Cup Series will be back in action Sunday, racing at the Iowa Speedway, the Iowa Corn 350. Four races remaining before they start the 10-race playoff. 16-driver postseason field, 10 have already been claimed with drivers who have victories this season. William Byron is the defending champion at Iowa, 350 laps around the nearly one-mile track. The Tennessee Titans continuing workouts in Nashville, the preseason opener next week. August 13th, they'll head to Levi's Stadium in San Francisco, where they'll take on the 49ers. The Titans preseason schedule, 3 games long, and they'll open up the regular season at home on September 5th against the New York Jets. College football, both Tennessee and ETSU continuing fall camp. For the Volunteers, it began on Wednesday in Knoxville as they gear up for their season opener September 5th in Knoxville when they take on Furman. While ETSU, they began fall camp last week. They got an earlier start as they are starting the season earlier, August 29th, at home in Johnson City to take on Campbell. And the Tennessee women's soccer team back on the pitch Saturday, an exhibition match at home against UNC Asheville. Red Bull gives you wings, 3 8.4-ounce cans for just $7. 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
20: Jumbo Shrimp, Civil War, clearly misunderstood. Even Shakespeare loved oxymorons. He wrote 13 into the first act of Romeo and Juliet. Oh, brawling love, oh, loving hate. In human relations, people tend to use oxymorons that label others. Hypersensitive, overthinking, overly kind. Is it problematic to be sensitive? How do you think too much? Overthinking people invent things. Sensitive people make the world a better place. In Greek, oxy means sharp, and moronos means dull. So don't be moronos with oxymorons. Stay especially sharp and exceedingly kind. Wouldn't that just be awfully nice?
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23: It's been 250 years since Tennessee got involved in the American Revolution. The first battle in the West was at Island Flats in present-day Kingsport, just days after the Declaration of Independence was adopted. Sycamore Shoals in present-day Elizabethton was the rallying point for the Overmountain Men before Kings Mountain in what would become the turning point of the Revolution. In our area, we see the names associated with the war every day. Washington County was the first place to be named for General George Washington, and Greene County for Washington's second-in-command, General Nathaniel Greene. Sullivan County was named for General John Sullivan, and Carter County was named for General Landon Carter. Sevierville and Sevier County were named for local war hero General John Sevier, who was the only governor of the failed state of Franklin, and then first governor of Tennessee. Happy 250, America.
24: The Federal Trade Commission, joined by California and Utah, has sued telehealth company Hims & Hers, alleging it shared consumers' sensitive health information with advertising platforms, despite promising to protect patient privacy. Hims & Hers denies the allegations, calling the lawsuit an attempt to generate headlines. A bipartisan Senate bill would create a mechanism to force Congress to vote on a plan to shore up Social Security before automatic benefit cuts take effect. effect. The Promise Act would establish an independent advisory board to recommend reforms. In J.D. Power's latest survey, T-Mobile earned the highest customer satisfaction among major postpaid wireless carriers, while Consumer Cellular and Mint Mobile led their respective categories. The biggest difference maker? Good customer service was linked to higher customer satisfaction. I'm Mark Huffman. 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
7: What'd you make your Friday and weekend plans? I'd keep an umbrella in the air, especially today. It's a 60 to 70% chance of rain during the day today. Some of that rain could be heavy. It could start as early as mid-morning. 86 is the high this afternoon. A 60 to 70% chance of rain carrying over into this evening as well, with a possible thunderstorm and a low of 68. And then a 70% chance of rain as we head into Saturday. And again, in the middle of the day, it could be a little bit heavy. High mid-80s once again. Thanks for listening. Enjoy your weekend. I'm Staff Forecaster Chuck Brady from the Live Wire Weather Center. 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
4: This is a Bloomberg Money Minute. The report many economists consider the big kahuna of economic readings comes today, the monthly employment and unemployment report from the Labor Department. And expectations are running a little low. This spring, U.S. employers were adding jobs at a pace of more than 100,000 a month. In June, it dropped to 57,000. And Bloomberg Economics forecasts that today's July number will likely be only slightly higher.

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1: 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Here's Chris Whitting.
2: 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It was a new twist on games, and he named it Twister. It earned a fortune. With the Success Journal, I'm Chris Whitting.
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2: 1970, Christine McVie, then wife of Fleetwood Mac bassist John McVie, becomes the first female member of the band. The keyboardist singer left Fleetwood Mac entirely in 1998 due mainly to a fear of flying, but rejoined in 2014. Christine died in 2022. 1982, Fleetwood Mac's 13th studio LP, Mirage, tops the Billboard Top 200 for its first of 5 weeks. It contains five singles, chief of them. 1987, a physical altercation with Stevie Nicks and Lindsey Buckingham occurs during a meeting of Fleetwood Mac members at Christine McVie's Beverly Hills home. At least according to what Mick Fleetwood said in his later memoir, Fleetwood, My Life and Adventures with Fleetwood Mac. Buckingham and Nicks called that statement inaccurate, though Buckingham did leave Fleetwood Mac following that contentious meeting, returning 10 years later.
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6: NBC News projects Senator Marsha Blackburn will win the Republican primary for Tennessee governor. Scott Carr has the latest.
7: The longtime Tennessee lawmaker is projected to beat out Congressman John Rose and State Representative Monty Fritz. All were running to replace term-limited Republican Governor Bill Lee. President Trump has been an ally of Blackburn, but has also backed Rose in the past and did not endorse a candidate in that Republican contest. Meantime, Memphis City Councilwoman Jerry Green is projected to win the Democratic primary for governor, beating out Carnita Atwater and Kevin McCants. I'm Scott Carr.
6: A lawsuit's been filed challenging a Justice Department memo that critics say grants broad immunity to President Trump, his adult children, and their businesses from federal investigations. The lawsuit argues the policy improperly blocks the IRS from continuing audits of the president's tax returns and could shield the family from other government reviews as well. The legal challenge claims the memo violates federal law requiring annual presidential tax audits and undermines longstanding protections designed to keep tax enforcement independent. Kentucky Senator Mitch McConnell's been discharged from the rehab center where he's been recovering following a fall in June. Chris Caraggio has that story.
8: In a statement released by his office Thursday, he said, quote, Elaine and I are grateful for the many well wishes and support from friends, colleagues, and Kentuckians, and for the attentive care I've received from excellent doctors, nurses, therapists, and hospital staff. He added that he'll continue to engage with his staff and colleagues on important Senate business while recovering from home. Kentucky Governor Andy Beshear previously called for McConnell to disclose details about his health status or resign from office. I'm Chris Caraggio.
6: A major character's been cast in Marvel Studios' X-Men reboot. Reports say Kit Connors in talks to play Scott Summers, a.k.a. Cyclops, in the film that's expected to come out in 2028. I'm Tammy Trujillo.
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6: Americans need to earn about $110,000 to comfortably afford a typical home for sale in the U.S., Michael Kastner reports.
12: That's according to a new Redfin report that looked at the annual income a household would need to purchase a medium-priced home in June 2026. The necessary $110,000 income is just 0.5% lower than last year's record high amount. While Redfin estimates the median U.S. household earned nearly $88,000 in June, up 4% from a year ago. I'm Michael Kastner.
6: Millions of people across the Northeast and Ohio Valley are under a multi-day flood threat. A level 1 out of 4 risk of flash flooding covers major cities like Cleveland, Buffalo, New York, and Pittsburgh. Washington, D.C. and New York City are also included in the risk area. The Fox Forecast Center says rainfall totals of up to an inch are expected through the weekend. A woman hit by a flying baseball bat at a Yankees game back in June is now suing the team for $10 million. Details from Jonathan O'Halloran.
13: Stephanie Duluck was sitting behind home plate back on June 2nd as the Yankees took on the Guardians in the Bronx. After a Guardians player lost control of his bat, it went flying into the stands, striking Duluck in the head. She says she's now suffering from a traumatic brain injury and has been unable to return to work. Her lawsuit alleges that the netting behind home plate plate in her section was lower than in the surrounding sections and would have otherwise stopped the bat from entering the crowd. The Yankees have yet to respond to the lawsuit. In New York, I'm Jonathan O'Halloran.
6: The NASCAR Cup Series regular season is winding down. The field squares off in the Iowa Corn 350 from Iowa Speedway on Sunday. Denny Hamlin, Tyler Reddick, Ryan Blaney, and Ty Gibbs already clinched postseason spots as they sit 1-4 in the standings. A total of 16 drivers will make the chase, which kicks off in just 4 more races. I'm Tammy Trujillo.
3: From ABC News Tech Trends. There's been a major leadership shakeup on Google's artificial intelligence team. Demis Hassabis, who's been the CEO of Google DeepMind, will now be the chairman of that unit. He's also been named the chief scientist at Alphabet, Google's parent company. Jeff Dean, a 27-year Google veteran who previously held that role, is leaving to start his own public benefit corporation called Discovery Loop. Google has said it will be a founding investor in that AI company. In other tech world reshufflings, Nikita Beer, the head of product at X, is stepping away from that role after just 13 months on the job. And Reddit is introducing some new AI tools it says are designed to help moderate subreddits. Right now, many human moderators on the platform use a tool called Auto-Moderator to help with accounts that might be breaking the rules. That system looks for exact keywords. Reddit says AI can better handle nuance, natural language, and edge cases. With Tech Trends, I'm Mike Dubusky, ABC News.
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22: What'd you make your Friday and weekend plans? I'd keep an umbrella in the air, especially today. It's a 60 to 70% chance of rain during the day today. Some of that rain could be heavy. It could start as early as mid-morning. 86 is the high this afternoon. A 60 to 70% chance of rain carrying over into this evening as well, with a possible thunderstorm and a low of 68. And then a 70% chance of rain as we head into Saturday. And again, in the middle of the day, it could be a little bit heavy. High mid-80s once again. 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I'm Staff Forecaster Chuck Brady from the Live Wire Weather Center. 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
7: From the Quick Stop Market Sports Desk, the Tennessee Volunteers opened up fall camp on Wednesday in Knoxville, gearing up for the season opener September 5th against Furman. They're entering the sixth season with Josh Heupel as head coach. The number one storyline in camp is the quarterback battle between redshirt freshman George McIntyre and true freshman Faison Brandon. Tight end Miles Davis receiving national recognition, named to the Mackey Award preseason watch list, recognizing him as one of the nation's top returning tight ends. In Johnson City, ETSU continuing fall camp that began last week, an earlier start to camp. They'll open the regular season August 29th at home against Campbell. NFL Saturday, five new members will be inducted into the Hall of Fame in Canton, Ohio, including quarterback Drew Brees, who won Super Bowl 44 with the New Orleans Saints, place kicker Adam Vinatieri, who kicked two Super Bowl game-winning field goals, linebacker Luke Kuechly of the Carolina Panthers, he won the 2013 Defensive Player of the Year Award, wide receiver Larry Fitzgerald, 11 Pro Bowls in his 17-year career, and running back Roger Craig, who helped San Francisco to three Super Bowl championships in the 1980s. Any size fountain drink for 99 cents with any purchase using Quick Stop Rewards. 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
8: 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I'm just a dad like you. 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
11: 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Walter Cronkite said, "Success is more permanent when you achieve it without destroying your principles." 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Be yourself and be honest about who you are. I recently watched somebody try to morph into a completely different person to get a job they thought they were going to like. Then they got the job and they hated every minute of it. A few weeks later, they quit, but they burned some bridges along the way. Now they're trying to decide where they're going in the future. I think it's pretty good to know this lesson. If you need to pretend to be someone else to get a job, don't do it. Be yourself, and you'll have a better chance of being happy with whatever you choose to do. Why take any job that's not a good fit for you? The Motivation This has been the Motivation Minute. I'm John Small. Thanks for listening. Your favorite motivational quotes can be submitted for upcoming programs at motivationminute.org.
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17: What would you make your Friday and weekend plans? I'd keep an umbrella in the air, especially today. It's a 60 to 70% chance of rain during the day today. Some of that rain could be heavy. It could start as early as mid-morning. 86 is the high this afternoon. A 60 to 70% chance of rain carrying over into this evening as well, with a possible thunderstorm and a low of 68. And then a 70% chance of rain as we head into Saturday. And again, in the middle of the

0: This is Soundbites, and I'm Alan Davidson. How much is too much? When it comes to toxic social media, more and more young people think we've already passed that point, and they're coming together as the log-off movement. 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With Soundbites, I'm Alan Davidson for CBS News.
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3: 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As mother of the bride, you may find yourself playing the role of reception planner and hostess. The party after the wedding should be fun time. Forget the candle that wouldn't light and the one missing centerpiece. Now's not the time to stress over not having enough napkins. Instead, mingle as much as possible and enjoy the party you worked so hard to plan. Very often, distant family members only get together at weddings and funerals. So spend as much time as you can visiting with guests, sitting down to talk. You can make this an opportunity to catch up on everyone's lives. Many brides, in looking back on their wedding day, say they wish they had had more time to speak with their friends and relatives. So give a gentle reminder that the time between the first two courses offers a great opportunity to work the room. Older guests tend to leave early, so the new Mr. and Mrs. will want to be sure to visit them early in the festivities. Get the best pictures. If the photographer seems to have taken all of the required shots, steer him towards some great photo ops developing before your eyes. Get a shot of the flower girl and ring bearer taking a turn around the dance floor. The grandparents holding hands by the ice sculpture. My love note for today, supply each guest table with a throwaway camera for those fun, candid shots. These are the moments the bride and groom miss.
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11: This is a Bloomberg Money Minute. The Cyclospora outbreak has been bad for business. If your business is selling salads, Sweetgreen is cutting its annual earnings forecast after warning that diners are eating less fresh prepared foods following the outbreak. It says even as its own supply chain remained unaffected by Cyclospora, its sales fell in the just finished quarter, and it now expects comparable sales to plummet as much as 8% this year. Sweetgreen shares quickly tumbled in after-hours trades. Higher prices are not stopping the carnivores. Restaurant chain Texas Roadhouse says its sales continued growing in the second quarter, and a sign people are still willing to spend on its

0: steaks, ribs, and burgers, despite pressured household budgets and higher menu prices spurred by a national beef shortage. The chain says comparable sales increased a hotter than forecast 6.2% last quarter versus a year earlier. This week, rival chain Outback Steakhouse also posted stronger than forecast sales as diners kept on ordering the big steaks. Andrew O'Day, Bloomberg Radio.
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2: Nancy was a very busy waitress, pouring cups of coffee and serving food at an Ohio restaurant. 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Someone told Nancy she could make big bucks doing that. 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With nothing to lose, she sent a tape to an expert. After hearing his positive comments, Nancy hopped a plane to Hollywood to try her luck as a real voice talent. It's a sure bet you've heard Nancy's voice. Her most famous creation? Bart Simpson. Nancy Cartwright proves it pays to speak up. With the Success Journal, I'm Chris Whitting.
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8: 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The threatened militia leaders decided it was best if they crossed the mountains on their own terms and defeated Ferguson on the east side of the mountains. The Patriot militia gathered at Sycamore Shoals near Fort Watauga. They would become known as the Overmountain Men. At a mill near the fort, Mary Patton was known to make the highest quality black powder around. Mary earned her place in history by providing over 500 pounds of gunpowder to the over 850 Overmountain Men. Her gunpowder was essential to the victory over Ferguson at Kings Mountain and a turning point in the Revolutionary War. You can see some of her kettles she used when making powder at Sycamore Shoals. 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
12: NBC News projects Senator Marsha Blackburn will win the Republican primary for Tennessee governor. She defeats Congressman John Rose and State Representative Monty Fritz. All were running to replace term-limited Republican Bill Lee. President Trump's an ally of Blackburn, but has also backed Rose in the past and didn't endorse a candidate in the race. A Senate committee is voting to hold Dr. Anthony Fauci in contempt of Congress. The vote by the Senate Homeland Security and Governmental Affairs Committee comes after the former White House health advisor invoked the Fifth Amendment more than 100 times in a hearing last week about the COVID-19 pandemic. The Sphere in Las Vegas will be hosting more shows as the Eagles announce they're extending their residency. In a post on Instagram, the band said four additional shows on January 15th, 16th, 22nd, and 23rd have been added due to overwhelming demand. The Eagles have booked 72 shows at the Sphere since 2024, making their residency the longest in the venue's history. I'm Tammy Trujillo.
17: 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Doe River Gorge is more than 400 acres of pristine wilderness near Hampton.
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18: 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He was born without arms, so he's an incredible guy. We're looking forward to having him come out.
17: To learn more about the Father-Son Challenge, visit DoeRiverGorge.com. I'm Daryl Moody reporting.
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23: 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I didn't didn't feel like I fit in. So anyway, I won the election. I was the president of the whole freshman class of Hunter College, and it was a great lesson for me, Mike. It taught me that outside validation in life, it doesn't matter how many people compliment you and tell you that you're wonderful and talented and fabulous. 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
22: 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I'm Mike Austin, the Radio Dad.
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1: This is Momentum Moments. I'm Brandon Richards. A lot of people carry guilt for years. They feel bad about the same thing over and over, and they've said sorry so many times it doesn't mean anything anymore. But feeling bad isn't the same as changing. Guilt just circles things. It rehearses the same story. It doesn't move you anywhere. But real change has a direction. You stop facing one way and start facing another. What you've done is real, but it was never meant to keep you stuck there. It was meant to turn you. And there's a difference between being sorry and being done. One is a feeling. The other is a decision. So today, don't just feel bad about it. Turn. Take one step the other way, even if it's a small one. That's where it starts. I'm Brandon Richards. 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
2: 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Christopher Nolan's The Odyssey is not just packing movie theaters, but it's getting more of us into the bookstore.
5: It's really clear that this film is bringing both lots and lots of people back to the physical movie theaters, which is, I think, also a good thing, but it's also bringing people back to reading big books.
2: That's Emily Wilson, whose 2017 translation of The Odyssey influenced Nolan's treatment of the classic. Wilson's publisher, W.W. Norton & Company, said the paperback version alone sold 40% more copies in North America over the first 6 months of the year than it did all of last year.
5: Sales of The Odyssey and library checkouts of The Odyssey, my translation, but also other translations, by some order of magnitude up this summer, which I think is wonderful. And it's just this new engagement with people who didn't think ancient literature could be for me, realizing this is a really fun read.
2: Wilson's translation has sold more than a million copies domestically across all formats since its release. 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
3: What'd you make your Friday and weekend plans? I'd keep an umbrella in there, especially today. It's a 60 to 70% chance of rain during the day today. Some of that rain could be heavy. It could start as early as mid-morning. 86 is the high this afternoon. A 60 to 70% chance of rain carrying over into this evening as well, with a possible thunderstorm and a low of 68. And then a 70% chance of rain as we head into Saturday. And again, in the middle of the day, it could be a little bit heavy. High mid-80s once again. Thanks for listening. Enjoy your weekend. I'm Staff Forecaster Chuck Brady from the Live Wire Weather Center. 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
9: This is The Daily Note. I'm James A. Brown. Much of what Americans believe about America is bloated, warped, stretched like a funhouse mirror. A YouGov poll found that Americans think 20% of the country is Muslim. It's 1%. They guess 10% of households make over $1 million. It's 1 again. They think 40% of Americans are black. It's actually 12%, including myself. We even overestimated the percentage of the population that lives in Texas. We guessed 22%. It's 9. Americans live inside their heads. We overestimate small groups and underestimate big ones. 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I call it a symptom of living in bubbles, online and in real life. 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On that note, I'm James A. Brown, and as always, be well.
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30: How do you love the prickly people in your life? 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Like a porcupine, when one of my trigger points is pulled, I can get pretty prickly, ornery, and downright cranky. One of those trigger points is unmet expectations. 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
4: The NASCAR Cup Series will be back in action Sunday, racing at the Iowa Speedway, the Iowa Corn 350. Four races remaining before they start the 10-race playoff. 16-driver postseason field, 10 have already been claimed with drivers who have victories this season. William Byron is the defending champion at Iowa, 350 laps around the nearly one-mile track. The Tennessee Titans continuing workouts in Nashville, the preseason opener next week. August 13th, they'll head to Levi's Stadium in San Francisco, where they'll take on the 49ers. The Titans' preseason schedule, 3 games long, and they'll open up the regular season at home on September 5th against the New York Jets. College football, both Tennessee and ETSU continuing fall camp. For the Volunteers, it began on Wednesday in Knoxville as they gear up for their season opener September 5th in Knoxville when they take on Furman. While ETSU, they began fall camp last week. They got an earlier start as they are starting the season earlier, August 29th, at home in Johnson City to take on Campbell. And the Tennessee women's soccer team back on the pitch Saturday, an exhibition match at home against UNC Asheville. Red Bull gives you wings, 3 8.4-ounce cans for just $7. 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
15: For many, the deck is the family room of summertime since we spend more time outside. So it stands to reason that it takes a little more abuse this time of year and needs a little TLC as we get to the end of the season. With all the heat and traffic of summer, it's not uncommon for nails to work their way loose. Before you stub a toe, spend some time driving these nails back down. Now, if they're really loose, pull them out of there and replace them with deck screws. Without any attention, the scuffs and scrapes on handrails and balusters can quickly turn into splinters. A sanding sponge works great to knock down the splinters and smooth out these surfaces. And finally, if you didn't reapply water sealer to your deck back in the spring, do it now before the wet weather of fall arrives. I'm Danny Lippert with Tips for Today's Homeowner.
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18: If the truth be known, most of the Overmountain settlers in what would become Tennessee cared little for either side of the American Revolution. They simply wanted to be left alone. Colonel Ferguson of the British Army wanted to recruit loyalists in the backcountry over the mountains. In an effort to persuade the settlers to abandon the Patriot cause, Ferguson openly threatened to invade the Overmountain settlements if the colonists did not support the crown. Threatening these mountain folks moved them from being disinterested bystanders to being firmly set against the suddenly intrusive, overbearing symbols of British authority. Militiamen from Virginia, Kentucky, and the Carolinas joined the Overmountain men, and their numbers swelled to around 900 men. Under the overall command of William Campbell, these Overmountain men moved against Ferguson. The rest is history. Happy 250, America.
19: NBC Universal and YouTube have announced a multi-year global partnership that will make Peacock available to YouTube Premium subscribers in the U.S. beginning in 2027. The agreement also expands the international distribution of NBC Universal streaming brands, including Universal Plus, while extending NBC Universal's carriage on YouTube TV. The average rate on the 30-year fixed-rate mortgage climbed to 6.66% last week, marking the fourth straight weekly increase and the highest level in a year. Rising rates come at a time when there are more homes on the market, but higher rates are posing challenges for buyers. Taco Bell says it sees early signs of recovery after the Cyclospora outbreak hurt sales and customer traffic. The chain is leaning on steep discounts, including lettuce-free $1 Mexican pizzas and enchiladas. I'm Mark Huffman. 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
3: What would you make your Friday and weekend plans? I'd keep an umbrella in there, especially today. It's a 60 to 70% chance of rain during the day today. Some of that rain could be heavy. It could start as early as mid-morning. 86 is the high this afternoon. A 60 to 70% chance of rain carrying over into this evening as well, with a possible thunderstorm and a low of 68. And then a 70% chance of rain as we head into Saturday. And again, in the middle of the day, it could be a little bit heavy. High mid-80s once again. Thanks for listening. Enjoy your weekend. I'm Staff Forecaster Chuck Brady from the Live Wire Weather Center. 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
17: This is a Bloomberg Money Minute. The company behind ChatGPT is hoping next year's hot consumer electronics must-have resembles a donut. That's what OpenAI says its device is going to look like. The company's smart speaker will be priced at more than $300. It'll be designed to be easy to carry around and will have features such as speaker grills, microphones, and lights to demonstrate when it's listening. OpenAI says it will be positioned as an AI-first computer that can help users get things done, with the goal of making it feel more alive than current smart speakers. Prediction markets such as Polymarket and Kalshi are making life tough for what could be called traditional online betting companies. DraftKings is posting earnings and sales for the just-finished quarter below analyst expectations, even as the number of its monthly players increased 9% from last year. Earlier this week, DraftKings rival Flutter Entertainment, owner of FanDuel, also posted results below analyst forecasts. Andrew O'Day, Bloomberg Radio.
20: A better life with Dr. Sanjay Gupta.
21: So-called superagers, they are an enviable segment of the population. People who are older than 80, whose brains function like someone a fraction of their age. It's true, a lot of these people have genetics on their side, but more and more research is bearing out the idea that people who practice good brain health also slow their cognitive decline. Dr. Richard Isaacson, a pioneer in the Alzheimer's space, told us that, quote, his studies have found lifestyle changes including diet, exercise, reducing stress and optimizing sleep, along with managing vascular risk factors with certain medications, can actually help grow brain areas and also reduce telltale signs of Alzheimer's, such as tau tangles and amyloid plaques. What else helps? Staying social, surrounding yourself with family and friends, and maybe even volunteering for a real sense of purpose. I'm Dr. Sanjay Gupta, helping you live a better life.
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9: NBC News projects Senator Marsha Blackburn will win the Republican primary for Tennessee governor. Scott Carr has the latest.
10: The longtime Tennessee lawmaker is projected to beat out Congressman John Rose and State Representative Monty Fritz. All were running to replace term-limited Republican Governor Bill Lee. President Trump has been an ally of Blackburn, but has also backed Rose in the past and did not endorse a candidate in that Republican contest. Meantime, Memphis City Councilwoman Jerry Green is projected to win the Democratic primary for governor, beating out Carnita Atwater and Kevin McCants. I'm Scott Carr.
9: A lawsuit's been filed challenging a Justice Department memo that critics say grants broad immunity to President Trump, his adult children, and their businesses from federal investigations. The lawsuit argues the policy improperly blocks the IRS from continuing audits of the president's tax returns and could shield the family from other government reviews as well. The legal challenge claims the memo violates federal law requiring annual presidential tax audits and undermines longstanding protections designed to keep tax enforcement independent. Kentucky Senator Mitch McConnell's been discharged from the rehab center where he's been recovering following a fall in June. Chris Caraggio has that story.
11: In a statement released by his office Thursday, he said, quote, "Elaine and I are grateful for the many well wishes and support from friends, colleagues, and Kentuckians, and for the attentive care I've received from excellent doctors, nurses, therapists, and hospital staff." He added that he'll continue to engage with his staff and colleagues on important Senate business while recovering from home. Kentucky Governor Andy Beshear previously called for McConnell to disclose details about his health status or resign from office. I'm Chris Caraggio.
9: A major character has been cast in Marvel Studios' X-Men reboot. Reports say Kit Connors in talks to play Scott Summers, a.k.a. Cyclops, in the film that's expected to come out in 2028. I'm Tammy Trujillo.
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9: Americans need to earn about $110,000 to comfortably afford a typical home for sale in the U.S., Michael Kastner reports.
17: That's according to a new Redfin report that looked at the annual income a household would need to purchase a medium-priced home in June 2026. The necessary $110,000 income is just 0.5% lower than last year's record high amount. While Redfin estimates the median U.S. household earned nearly $88,000 in June, up 4% from a year ago. I'm Michael Kastner.
9: Millions of people across the Northeast and Ohio Valley are under a multi-day flood threat. A level 1 out of 4 risk of flash flooding covers major cities like Cleveland, Buffalo, New York, and Pittsburgh. Washington, D.C. and New York City are also included in the risk area. The Fox Forecast Center says rainfall totals of up to an inch are expected through the weekend. A woman hit by a flying baseball bat at a Yankees game back in June is now suing the team for $10 million. Details from Jonathan O'Halloran.
0: Stephanie Dulac was sitting behind home plate back on June 2nd as the Yankees took on the Guardians in the Bronx. After a Guardians player lost control of his bat, it went flying into the stands, striking Dulac in the head. She says she's now suffering from a traumatic brain injury and has been unable to return to work. Her lawsuit alleges that the netting behind home plate in her section was lower than in the surrounding sections and would have otherwise stopped the bat from entering the crowd. The Yankees have yet to respond to the lawsuit. In New York, I'm Jonathan O'Halloran.
9: The NASCAR Cup Series regular season is winding down. The field squares off in the Iowa Corn 350 from Iowa Speedway on Sunday. Denny Hamlin, Tyler Reddick, Ryan Blaney, and Ty Gibbs already clinched postseason spots as they sit 1-4 in the standings. A total of 16 drivers will make the chase, which kicks off in just 4 more races. I'm Tammy Trujillo.
2: A nationwide outbreak of cyclospora is growing, with more than 10,000 confirmed cases reported across 47 states.
11: The CDC says thousands of additional probable cases could push the total number of infections above 22,000, with the outbreak linked to recalled iceberg lettuce. Michigan has been the hardest hit state, reporting more than 12,000 cases, and officials say 2 deaths have been reported among patients who had underlying health conditions. Several other states may soon be added to the federal investigation as health officials continue tracking the source and impact of the outbreak. I'm Chris Caraggio.
2: Chipotle Mexican Grill is voluntarily removing jalapenos from its restaurants nationwide. This comes after a Minnesota salmonella outbreak linked to the peppers sickened over 100 people. The fast food chain is confirming it's cooperating with the public health investigation and had identified jalapenos from one common lot as a potential source of contamination. I'm Sarah Lee Kessler.
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24: Hey, Bible readers, I'm Tara Lee Cobble, and I'm your host for The God Shot. Surely goodness and mercy shall follow me all the days of my life, and I shall dwell in the house of the Lord forever. Psalm 23, verse 6. As God's kids, our lives are secure. It may be green pastures one day and the valley of the shadow of death the next, but all the days of your life are marked by His presence and guided by His plan. You can't undo His goodness, and you can't outsin His grace, and you will never, ever, ever see His wrath.
1: All his wrath for your sin and mine was poured out on Christ on the cross. By taking our punishment and paying our sin debt, God the Son made a way for us to have a relationship with God the Father. We live with him now and forever. And that's the best news I can imagine, because he's where the joy is.
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4: What did you make your Friday and weekend plans? I'd keep an umbrella in the air, especially today. It's a 60 to 70% chance of rain during the day today. Some of that rain could be heavy. It could start as early as mid-morning. 86 is the high this afternoon. A 60 to 70% chance of rain carrying over into this evening as well, with a possible thunderstorm and a low of 68. And then a 70% chance of rain as we head into Saturday. And again, in the middle of the day, it could be a little bit heavy. High mid-80s once again. 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I'm Staff Forecaster Chuck Brady from the Live Wire Weather Center. 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
0: From the Quick Stop Market Sports Desk, the Tennessee Volunteers opened up fall camp on Wednesday in Knoxville, gearing up for the season opener September 5th against Furman. They're entering the sixth season with Josh Heupel as head coach. The number one storyline in camp is the quarterback battle between redshirt freshman George McIntyre and true freshman Faison Brandon. Tight end Miles Davis receiving national recognition, named to the Mackey Award preseason watch list, recognizing him as one of the nation's top returning tight ends. In Johnson City, ETSU continuing fall camp that began last week, an earlier start to camp. They'll open the regular season August 29th at home against Campbell. NFL Saturday, five new members will be inducted into the Hall of Fame in Canton, Ohio, including quarterback Drew Brees, who won Super Bowl 44 with the New Orleans Saints, place kicker Adam Vinatieri, who kicked two Super Bowl game-winning field goals, linebacker Luke Kuechly of the Carolina Panthers, he won the 2013 Defensive Player of the Year Award, wide receiver Larry Fitzgerald, 11 Pro Bowls in his 17-year career, and running back Roger Craig, who helped San Francisco to three Super Bowl championships in the 1980s. Any size fountain drink for 99 cents with any purchase using Quick Stop Rewards. 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
4: What would you make your Friday and weekend plans? I'd keep an umbrella in the air, especially today. It's a 60 to 70% chance of rain during the day today. Some of that rain could be heavy. It could start as early as mid-morning. 86 is the high this afternoon. A 60 to 70% chance of rain carrying over into this evening as well, with a possible thunderstorm and a low of 68. And then a 70% chance of rain as we head into Saturday. And again, in the middle of the day, it could be a little bit heavy. High mid-80s once again. 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I'm Staff Forecaster Chuck Brady from the LiveWire Weather Center. 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
8: We are diving deep into the top secret logbooks of the United States military today to uncover a modern day encounter with a real ocean monster. Welcome to the National Day Spotlight for August 7th.
9: While modern skeptics routinely dismiss marine monsters as pure ancient mythology, the high-tech United States Navy encountered a terrifying deep-sea reality back in the year 1978. The frigate USS Stein suddenly returned to port after its advanced sonar array completely malfunctioned deep out at sea, blinding the vessel's idle anti-submarine defenses. When engineers placed the warship into dry dock for emergency repairs, they discovered the specialized rubber protective dome had been brutally shredded by massive, deep gashes. Embedded directly within the ruins were dozens of broken, razor-sharp claws matching the distinct curved hooks found on giant squid tentacles, proving that the real-life deep-sea predators celebrated on National Sea Serpent Day can easily blind some of the most advanced military warships on Earth.
8: How big do you think that thing had to be to do that?
9: I don't want to know, quite frankly. I don't even want to guess.
8: Sure, I do too.
9: Oh my goodness.
8: That's just creepy scary.
9: It is.
8: We're also celebrating National Lighthouse Day and National Water Balloon Day. I'm Alice Anderson.
9: And I'm Marlo Anderson with National Day Calendar, reminding you to celebrate every day.
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12: This is a Bloomberg Money Minute. The report many economists consider the big kahuna of economic readings comes today, the monthly employment and unemployment report from the Labor Department. And expectations are running a little low. This spring, U.S. employers were adding jobs at a pace of more than 100,000 a month. In June, it dropped to 57,000. And Bloomberg Economics forecasts that today's July number will likely be only slightly higher. Jobs in trade, transportation, and utilities could be a bright spot due in part to data center demand. But jobs in construction plus leisure and hospitality likely declined as temporary hiring from the World Cup reversed. In recent days, hotel companies including Hilton, Hyatt, and Marriott have reported stronger than forecast earnings as people continued to travel at healthy rates. Turns out the hotel alternative business has similar news. Airbnb is boosting its annual revenue forecast after seeing robust travel demand, especially in both the U.S. and Europe. Andrew O'Day, Bloomberg Radio.
13: 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It's bad enough to see your ball hit into a bunker and worse to see it plugged on the upslope. Don't fear, because this shot is very

0: very doable. 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For instance, using your pitching wedge instead of your sand wedge. 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Then swing through the sand with plenty of force. Don't baby the shot or you will leave it in the bunker and have another try at it. Oh, those wasted strokes. 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
3: Around 1775, Robert Young got a land grant and relocated to Washington County, North Carolina, which later became Tennessee. Under the command of Colonel John Sevier, Young marched with the Over Mountain Men on October 17, 1780. Young was likely the man that killed Major Ferguson during the Battle of Kings Mountain. Legend has it that the fatal shot came from a gun he nicknamed Sweet Lips after his wife, Mary. Robert Young's cabin, built in 1776, is believed to be the oldest standing dwelling in Johnson City. After being restored, it now stands in Wind Deer Park, having survived over two centuries. Robert Young's grave is marked by a stacked stone marker placed by the Daughters of the American Revolution, as well as the original hand-carved tombstone from 1792. It could be seen off McKinley Road in Johnson City. Sweet Lips can be seen in Nashville at the Tennessee State Museum. 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
14: NBC News projects Senator Marsha Blackburn will win the Republican primary for Tennessee governor. She defeats Congressman John Rose and State Representative Monty Fritz. All were running to replace term-limited Republican Governor Bill Lee. Jerry Green's projected to win the Democratic primary for governor. President Trump is signing new executive orders to restrict birthright citizenship and ban birth tourism. Speaking from the Oval Office on Thursday, Trump said the 14th Amendment applies to children of slaves and that notion is long outdated. The order restricts birthright citizenship involving children of foreign diplomatic staff, children of people classified as alien enemies, and children born in U.S. territories. There's a new outbreak the CDC is tracking. 23 states are reporting cases of a fungal infection that has drug-resistant strains. Candida auris is a drug-resistant type of yeast that causes bloodstream, wound, and ear infections. Symptoms include chills, extreme tiredness, fever, low blood pressure, low temperature, and high heart rate. I'm Tammy Trujillo.
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16: The City of Kingsport Public Schools actually hired an athletic director, and their focus is to take special ed students and let them experience athletics in high school. And proud to say that the first year we did that, the Dobbins Bennett Special Needs Bowling Team won the state championship. Another thing that we're part of East Tennessee State University's College of Business and Technology's Leadership Academy.
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15: 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I'm Daryl Moody reporting.
17: 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Here's Mitch Graff.
18: As all parents know, our kids have minds of their own, and they become smarter than us at about the age of 12. 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Number one, teach them to recognize opportunities. They are everywhere, but knowing how to identify the right ones is a skill set that will move them ahead at lightning fast speeds. Number two, let them solve their own problems. 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You want them to be able to think for themselves. Number three, teach them some financial literacy. 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And number four, teach them goal setting. 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Simple things like writing a list of activities you're going to do for your super sleepover will help your kids get a jump start that they need in life. 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
21: Hey, Dad, your words have the power to erase lies or enforce a mindset. I have more today with Jeff Gurian, who started life as a terrible stutterer.
22: Children don't question adults. If an adult tells a child that there's something wrong with them, they believe it. They go through life assuming that, oh, yes, I stutter. I have something wrong. I always tell stutterers, do you want people to feel sorry for you? It's about thought. It's about releasing the thoughts that you've been holding since you were a child that tell you that there's something wrong with you and replacing them with the concept that there's absolutely nothing wrong with me. My speech mechanism works fine. Stuttering is situational. When I'm in a situation where I feel uncomfortable, I stutter, but it's an old thought. When I'm stuttering, I'm not an adult anymore. I'm that child who felt the need to start stuttering.
21: Yeah, you know, confidence isn't pretending you're perfect. It's believing in yourself. You know, and sometimes one encouraging voice from Dad is all it takes to change a life. I'm Mike Austin, the Radio Dad.
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0: Who's watching who? This is Soundbites, and I'm Alan Davidson. Security cameras are all around us, and that's nothing new. But you know what happens to all that camera footage now? Because that is what's new. Security systems used to store the footage locally, on videotape and physical hard disk drives. But not anymore, because it all goes to the cloud now. And that raises the question of who else can see it, and who else can use it. Your Ring or Nest cameras, for example, both give Amazon and Google access to your personal footage. 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But there's a downside, because if you choose that option, it disables some features that you may want or need. So it's up to you to decide, security or privacy. 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
1: Mitch Anthony here with today's Daily Dose. Dr. Laura Schlesinger is not one to mince words. Whether it's delivered in her best-selling books or a syndicated radio program, she doles out straightforward, incisive commentary. In her book, How Could You Do That?, Schlesinger urges patients to take responsibility, not to make excuses for their lives. Here are, as Dr. Laura calls them, three yeah-but scenarios. Excuse: we're only human. Response: that makes me want to toss up my lunch. You do what you feel like without any forethought, and then you say, oh, well, that's human. Excuse: but I'm not really like that. Response: we are what we do, and that's that. There is nowhere to hide from yourself when your behaviors outline a lack of ethics or values or character. Excuse: I'm facing something that I'd just rather bury my head in the sand about. Response: go ahead and bury your head in the sand, but remember which end is sticking up in the air when you do that. Well, though the advice is blunt, each of us at one time or another needs it. We never get ahead, straighten up, or move forward by making excuses. We only accomplish those things when we take responsibility. 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
3: What would you make your Friday and weekend plans? I'd keep an umbrella in the air, especially today. It's a 60 to 70% chance of rain during the day today. Some of that rain could be heavy. It could start as early as mid-morning. 86 is the high this afternoon. A 60 to 70% chance of rain carrying over into this evening as well, with a possible thunderstorm and a low of 68. And then a 70% chance of rain as we head into Saturday. And again, in the middle of the day, it could be a little bit heavy. High mid-80s once again. 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Enjoy your weekend. I'm Staff Forecaster Chuck Brady from the Live Wire Weather Center. 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
25: Get ready to write down a phone number, but first, this is The Making of America. I'm Michael Emerson. Railroads have played a major role in the expansion of America, but with jet travel and the success of interstate highways, in the 1960s, America's rail passengers started disappearing. In 1966, the New York Central Railroad fought back by building the first jet-powered passenger train by attaching two jet engines to the top of a lead locomotive. The initial results were great, with the train reaching speeds of 150 miles per hour. 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
26: From the Quick Stop Market Sports Desk. The NASCAR Cup Series will be back in action Sunday, racing at the Iowa Speedway, the Iowa Corn 350. Four races remaining before they start the 10-race playoff. 16-driver postseason field, 10 have already been claimed with drivers who have victories this season. William Byron is the defending champion at Iowa, 350 laps around the nearly one-mile track. The Tennessee Titans continuing workouts in Nashville, the preseason opener next week. August 13th, they'll head to Levi's Stadium in San Francisco, where they'll take on the 49ers. The Titans preseason schedule, three games long, and they'll open up the regular season at home on September 5th against the New York Jets. College football, both Tennessee and ETSU continuing fall camp. For the Volunteers, it began on Wednesday in Knoxville as they gear up for their season opener September 5th in Knoxville when they take on Furman. While ETSU, they began fall camp last week. They got an earlier start as they are starting the season earlier, August 29th, at home in Johnson City to take on Campbell. And the Tennessee women's soccer team back on the pitch Saturday, an exhibition match at home against UNC Asheville. Red Bull gives you wings, three 8.4-ounce cans for just $7. 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
10: Jumbo Shrimp. Civil War. Clearly misunderstood. Even Shakespeare loved oxymorons. He wrote 13 into the first act of Romeo and Juliet. Oh, brawling love. Oh, loving hate. In human relations, people tend to use oxymorons that label others. Hypersensitive, overthinking, overly kind. Is it problematic to be sensitive? How do you think too much? Overthinking people invent things. Sensitive people make the world a better place. In Greek, oxy means sharp, and moronos means dull. So don't be moronos with oxymorons. Stay especially sharp and exceedingly kind. Wouldn't that just be awfully nice?
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13: You marched into our towns with superior force and spread fire and desolation wherever you pleased. Will you claim our lands by right of conquest? The Great Spirit has placed us in different situations. Old Tassel, Cherokee diplomat. Long Island in present-day Kingsport was a sacred sanctuary to the Cherokee. It was considered neutral ground, and the flames of many council fires burned as war and peace pacts were sealed. In 1760 came the desecration of the white man when Colonel Byrd built Fort Robinson nearby. Within 10 years, the white man had pushed the red man from the land entirely. Long Island was one of the last lands ceded by the Cherokee with the Long Island Treaty in 1777. The Cherokee were easily convinced to side with the British during the Revolution when the focus shifted toward the South.
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3: What'd you make your Friday and weekend plans? I'd keep an umbrella in the air, especially today. It's a 60 to 70% chance of rain during the day today. Some of that rain could be heavy. It could start as early as mid-morning. 86 is the high this afternoon. A 60 to 70% chance of rain carrying over into this evening as well, with a possible thunderstorm and a low of 68. And then a 70% chance of rain as we head into Saturday. And again, in the middle of the day, it could be a little bit heavy. High mid-80s once again. 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Enjoy your weekend. I'm Staff Forecaster Chuck Brady from the Live Wire Weather Center. 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
1: This is a Bloomberg Money Minute. The Cyclospora outbreak has been bad for business. If your business is selling salads, Sweetgreen is cutting its annual earnings forecast after warning that diners are eating less fresh prepared foods following the outbreak. It says even as its own supply chain remained unaffected by Cyclospora, its sales fell in the just finished quarter. And it now expects comparable sales to plummet as much as 8% this year. Sweetgreen shares quickly tumbled in after-hours trades. Higher prices are not stopping the carnivores. Restaurant chain Texas Roadhouse says its sales continued growing in the second quarter, and a sign people are still willing to spend on its steaks, ribs, and burgers, despite pressured household budgets and higher menu prices spurred by a national beef shortage. The chain says comparable sales increased a hotter than forecast 6.2% last quarter versus a year earlier. This week, rival chain Outback Steakhouse also posted stronger than forecast sales as diners kept on ordering the big steaks. Andrew O'Day, Bloomberg Radio.
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33: 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I'm Lisa Rutman.
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6: 1970, Christine McVie, then wife of Fleetwood Mac bassist John McVie, becomes the first female member of the band. The keyboardist singer left Fleetwood Mac entirely in 1998 due mainly to a fear of flying, but rejoined in 2014. Christine died in 2022. 1982, Fleetwood Mac's 13th studio LP, Mirage, tops the Billboard Top 200 for its first of 5 weeks. It contains five singles, chief of them... 1987, a physical altercation with Stevie Nicks and Lindsey Buckingham occurs during a meeting of Fleetwood Mac members at Christine McVie's Beverly Hills home. At least according to what Mick Fleetwood said in his later memoir, Fleetwood, My Life and Adventures with Fleetwood Mac. Buckingham and Nicks called that statement inaccurate, though Buckingham did leave Fleetwood Mac following that contentious meeting, returning 10 years later.
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5: NBC News projects that Senator Marsha Blackburn will win the Republican primary for governor of Tennessee. That story from Scott Carr.
6: The longtime Tennessee lawmaker is projected to beat out Congressman John Rose and State Representative Monty Fritz. All were running to replace term-limited Republican Governor Bill Lee. President Trump has been an ally of Blackburn, but has also backed Rose in the past and did not endorse a candidate in that Republican contest. Meantime, Memphis City Councilwoman Jerry Green is projected to win the Democratic primary for governor. I'm Scott Carr.
5: President Trump signing new executive orders to restrict birthright citizenship and ban birth tourism. Mark Mayfield reports.
7: Speaking from the Oval Office on Thursday, Trump said the 14th Amendment applies to children of slaves, and that notion is long outdated.
8: Wealthy people are building businesses around birthright citizenship. That's not the way it's supposed to work. It's a disgrace. They're buying their way in, and we're not going to let it happen.
7: The order restricts birthright citizenship involving children of foreign diplomatic staff, children of people classified as alien enemies, and children born in U.S. territories. The other order bans citizenship to children born of mothers who entered the U.S. for the sole purpose of having a child here. Both orders will no doubt be challenged after the Supreme Court already struck down Trump's attempt to end automatic birthright citizenship to children of non-citizens. I'm Mark Mayfield.
5: A man suspected of starting one of the major wildfires currently scorching Spokane, Washington, was in court Thursday. During the arraignment, bond for Aaron Farinacci was set at $2 million. He was arrested by a SWAT team earlier in the week after a witness saw him acting suspiciously near where the Old Trails fire started on Saturday. According to court documents, he allegedly told prosecutors he'd started 25 other fires in the region since last July. There's a new outbreak the CDC is tracking. 23 states are now reporting cases of a fungal infection that has drug-resistant strains. Candida auris is a drug-resistant type of yeast that causes bloodstream, wound, and ear infections. I'm Tammy Trujillo.
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5: Americans need to earn about $110,000 to comfortably afford a typical home for sale in the United States. Michael Kastner reports.
14: That's according to a new Redfin report that looked at the annual income a household would need to purchase a medium-priced home in June 2026. The necessary $110,000 income is just 0.5% lower than last year's record high amount. While Redfin estimates the median U.S. household earned nearly $88,000 in June, up 4% from a year ago. I'm Michael Kastner.
5: President Trump is taking part in a mining industry roundtable with top mining leaders later today. The White House says the meeting's part of a broader strategy to increase domestic mining, reduce dependence on foreign supplies, and support industries that rely on essential minerals. A woman hit by a flying baseball bat at a Yankees game back in June is now suing the team for $10 million. Jonathan O'Halloran has that story.
4: Stephanie Duluc was sitting behind home plate back on June 2nd as the Yankees took on the Guardians in the Bronx. After a Guardians player lost control of his bat, it went flying into the stands, striking Duluc in the head. She says she's now suffering from a traumatic brain injury and has been unable to return to work. Her lawsuit alleges that the netting behind home plate in her section was lower than in the surrounding sections and would have otherwise stopped the bat from entering the crowd. The Yankees have yet to respond to the lawsuit. In New York, I'm Jonathan O'Halloran.
5: Researchers have used artificial intelligence to create a functioning synthetic virus, a first for scientists using AI. The Stanford-led team is hoping the technology could lead to medical benefits, like using AI-created viruses to kill E. coli and fight drug-resistant bacteria. Critics, though, are concerned it could open the way to creating viruses that are difficult to stop or even new biological weapons. I'm Tammy Trujillo.
15: OpenAI has agreed to a $3.2 million settlement with the Department of Justice over allegations the company discriminated against U.S. workers in its hiring practices. Matt Mattinson has the story.
16: The DOJ says the investigation involved fewer than 10 positions, but found issues including how some jobs were advertised and how applications were accepted. Under the agreement, OpenAI will pay $1.2 million in civil penalties and $2 million to compensate workers affected by the alleged practices. The company denies the findings, but says it reached the agreement to resolve the matter and move forward with its immigration-related hiring program.
15: Anthropic inking a $10 billion deal with AI cloud startup Volta, and AI systems from Anthropic and OpenAI created fake identities in an effort to break into the site GitHub. The UK's AI Security Institute says Anthropic's Mythos and OpenAI's Sol used autonomy and deception to mask the hacks. This comes as more AI models are being caught starting their own hacks. Tech Report. I'm Mark Mayfield.
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0: What did you make your Friday and weekend plans? I'd keep an umbrella near, especially today. It's a 60 to 70% chance of rain during the day today. Some of that rain could be heavy, and it could start as early as mid-morning. 86 is the high this afternoon. A 60 to 70% chance of rain carrying over into this evening as well, with a possible thunderstorm and a low of 68. And then a 70% chance of rain as we head into Saturday. And again, in the middle of the day, it could be a little bit heavy. High mid-80s once again. Thanks for listening. Enjoy your weekend. I'm Staff Forecaster Chuck Brady from the Live Wire Weather Center. 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
3: 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I'm Daryl Moody reporting.
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7: Thank you all very much. 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In this age of digital communication, isn't a quick thanks via text the same thing as a note sent in the mail? And with as busy as we all are, isn't it just understood? The New York Times recently shared that a thank you note may carry more weight than ever simply because so few people send them. And Gulf Coast realtor Angelo De Paola, who makes a point to write at least 4 thank you notes a day, says the real value is to the writer. 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
4: From the Quick Stop Market Sports Desk. The Tennessee Volunteers opened up fall camp on Wednesday in Knoxville, gearing up for the season opener September 5th against Furman. They're entering the sixth season with Josh Heupel as head coach. The number one storyline in camp is the quarterback battle between redshirt freshman George McIntyre and true freshman Faison Brandon. Tight end Miles Davis receiving national recognition, named to the Mackey Award preseason watch list, recognizing him as one of the nation's top returning tight ends. In Johnson City, ETSU continuing fall camp that began last week, an earlier start to camp. They'll open the regular season August 29th at home against Campbell. NFL Saturday, five new members will be inducted into the Hall of Fame in Canton, Ohio, including quarterback Drew Brees, who won Super Bowl 44 with the New Orleans Saints, place kicker Adam Vinatieri, who kicked two Super Bowl game-winning field goals, linebacker Luke Kuechly of the Carolina Panthers, he won the 2013 Defensive Player of the Year award, wide receiver Larry Fitzgerald, 11 Pro Bowls in his 17-year career, and running back Roger Craig, who helped San Francisco to three Super Bowl championships in the 1980s. Any size fountain drink for 99 cents with any purchase using Quick Stop Rewards. 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
13: Welcome to the brave new world of Ozempic travel. The number of Americans now taking GLP-1 drugs has more than doubled in the last 16 months. And according to the latest research by PwC, a staggering 21% of all U.S. households now include a GLP-1 user. And that's resulted in some major behavior changes when it comes to our travels. People are eating less at restaurants, sharing dishes, drinking less alcohol, but they're also buying new clothes with smaller sizes and traveling more. The airlines now report saving between 1% and 2% on their fuel costs because the planes are now lighter. 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I'm Peter Greenberg, and this is today's Worldwide Travel Minute.
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0: What'd you make your Friday and weekend plans? I'd keep an umbrella in the air, especially today. It's a 60 to 70% chance of rain during the day today. Some of that rain could be heavy. It could start as early as mid-morning. 86 is the high this afternoon. A 60 to 70% chance of rain carrying over into this evening as well, with a possible thunderstorm and a low of 68. And then a 70% chance of rain as we head into Saturday. And again, in the middle of the day, it could be a little bit heavy. High mid-80s once again. Thanks for listening. Enjoy your weekend. I'm Staff Forecaster Chuck Brady from the Live Wire Weather Center. 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
21: 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This is Soundbites, and I'm Alan Davidson. Security cameras are all around us, and that's nothing new. 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Security systems used to store the footage locally, on videotape and physical hard disk drives. But not anymore, because it all goes to the cloud now. And that raises the question of who else can see it, and who else can use it. Your Ring or Nest cameras, for example. 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

0: 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Elements that lend themselves to personalization are the prelude and processional music, readings, symbolic rituals, vows, and ceremony music. Caution! Before you get too excited about creating the most unique wedding ceremony in the history of the world, step back and assess your style and your fiancé's, keeping in mind that you don't want to create a ceremony that's so sappy and personal that you make all of your guests feel uncomfortable. It's a good idea for you to meet with your officiant more than once to clear the readings, vows, and music before finalizing things or printing your programs, especially if you're getting married in a church or synagogue. Imagine how sick you'd be if you had to reprint the programs because you didn't get the service approved by your officiant before going to press. Yikes! My love note for today, some religions don't recognize ceremonies that take place outside of the church. If in doubt in regards to your religion, ask.
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1: These statements have not been evaluated by the FDA. This product is not intended to diagnose, treat, cure, or prevent any disease.
5: This is a Bloomberg Money Minute. The company behind ChatGPT is hoping next year's hot consumer electronics must-have resembles a donut. That's what OpenAI says its device is going to look like. The company's smart speaker will be priced at more than $300. It'll be designed to be easy to carry around and will have features such as speaker grills, microphones, and lights to demonstrate when it's listening. OpenAI says it will be positioned as an AI-first computer that can help users get things done with the goal of making it feel more alive than current smart speakers. Prediction markets such as Polymarket and Kalshi are making life tough for what could be called traditional online betting companies. DraftKings is posting earnings and sales for the just-finished quarter below analyst expectations, even as the number of its monthly players increased 9% from last year. Earlier this week, DraftKings rival Flutter Entertainment, owner of FanDuel, also posted results below analyst forecasts. Andrew O'Day, Bloomberg Radio.
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9: Another primary election day in America, and voters in Tennessee have given Senator Marsha Blackburn the win in the Republican primary for governor. She defeats Congressman John Rose and State Representative Monty Fritz. All were running to replace term-limited Republican Governor Bill Lee. Jerry Green's projected to win the Democratic primary for governor. A federal judge has dismissed the remaining January 6th seditious conspiracy cases against 9 members of the Oath Keepers. The defendants were convicted for their roles in the 2021 attack on the U.S. Capitol, but were released from prison after President Trump commuted their sentences. Jalapenos from San Diego, California-based Coast Citrus Distributors have been linked to a potential salmonella outbreak at Chipotle and Qdoba restaurants. The jalapenos were sourced from Sinaloa, Mexico. 36 people across the country have been hospitalized since that outbreak started last month. I'm Tammy Trujillo.
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10: 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I'm Daryl Moody reporting.
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2: 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That's responsibility. 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
16: The CDC is tracking another outbreak. 23 states reporting a drug-resistant fungal infection called Candida auris. It's a type of yeast that causes bloodstream, wound, and ear infections. Symptoms include chills, extreme fatigue, fever, low blood pressure, low body temp, and rapid heart rate. The CDC says more than 700 cases have turned up in Texas alone so far this year, followed by Michigan with more than 500. Universal Studios Hollywood is issuing a measles exposure warning.
17: An infected person was at the park on Sunday, July 26th, between 10 a.m. and 9 p.m. Public health officials say people who are at the park during that time should confirm if they're vaccinated against measles and contact their health care provider if they are pregnant, have an infant, are immunocompromised, or unvaccinated. People are also urged to call a health care provider and stay home if measles symptoms develop. Symptoms can include runny nose, cough, fever, rash, and red and watery eyes. I'm Daniel Martindale.
16: Health Update. I'm Sarah Lee Kessler.
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19: Food allergies among America's children are on the rise. Dr. Ruchi Gupta from Northwestern University found that city kids are more likely to suffer from food allergies than kids who live out in the country. 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
19: Epinephrine is often used to treat severe allergic reactions. 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
1: What would you make your Friday and weekend plans? I'd keep an umbrella in the air, especially today. It's a 60 to 70% chance of rain during the day today. Some of that rain could be heavy. It could start as early as mid-morning. 86 is the high this afternoon. A 60 to 70% chance of rain carrying over into this evening as well, with a possible thunderstorm and a low of 68. And then a 70% chance of rain as we head into Saturday. And again, in the middle of the day, it could be a little bit heavy. High mid-80s once again. Thanks for listening. Enjoy your weekend. I'm Staff Forecaster Chuck Brady from the Live Wire Weather Center. 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
5: This is The Daily Note. I'm James A. Brown. Much of what Americans believe about America is bloated, warped, stretched like a funhouse mirror. A YouGov poll found that Americans think 20% of the country is Muslim. It's 1%. They guess 10% of households make over $1 million. It's 1 again. They think 40% of Americans are black. It's actually 12%, including myself. We even overestimated the percentage of the population that lives in Texas. We guessed 22%. It's 9%. Americans live inside their heads. We overestimate small groups and underestimate big ones. Psychologists call this uncertainty-based rescaling. I call it a symptom of living in bubbles, online and in real life. So what do you think? Let me know at jamesabrown.net. On that note, I'm James A. Brown, and as always, be well.
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25: Are you living a life of significance? 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
7: The NASCAR Cup Series will be back in action Sunday, racing at the Iowa Speedway, the Iowa Corn 350. Four races remaining before they start the 10-race playoff. 16-driver postseason field, 10 have already been claimed with drivers who have victories this season. William Byron is the defending champion at Iowa, 350 laps around the nearly one-mile track. The Tennessee Titans continuing workouts in Nashville, the preseason opener next week. August 13th, they'll head to Levi's Stadium in San Francisco, where they'll take on the 49ers. The Titans' preseason schedule, 3 games long, and they'll open up the regular season at home on September 5th against the New York Jets. College football, both Tennessee and ETSU continuing fall camp. For the Volunteers, it began on Wednesday in Knoxville as they gear up for their season opener September 5th in Knoxville when they take on Furman. While ETSU, they began fall camp last week. They got an earlier start as they are starting the season earlier, August 29th, at home in Johnson City to take on Campbell. And the Tennessee women's soccer team back on the pitch Saturday, an exhibition match at home against UNC Asheville. Red Bull gives you wings, 3 8.4-ounce cans for just $7. 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
9: For many, this is the hottest month of the year, so it's important to think about protecting your lawn from the heat. While grass needs some warmth to grow, excessive heat stresses it. The most obvious remedy to the heat is water, but it's important that you do it correctly. Instead of numerous light waterings, opt for fewer of them for longer periods of time. This deep watering encourages roots to grow deep, which makes the plant a lot healthier. In this case, food and water don't go hand in hand. During extreme heat, it's not a good idea to apply fertilizer to the lawn because that encourages the plants to put on new growth, which stresses them even more. And the way you mow also affects the lawn's health during hot weather. So mow frequently enough so that you remove only a third of the grass's height at a time. I'm Danny Lipford with Tips for Today's Homeowner.

0: soldiers to wield the sword of the Lord and Gideon. Amen. Reverend Samuel Doak, 1780. This is how Doak's prayer ended when he rallied the Overmountain men at Sycamore Shoals to march over the mountain in search of Major Ferguson's army. When the Declaration of Independence was being crafted a few years earlier, Doak was finishing college, and in 1778, he headed south out of Virginia to be a circuit rider preacher. As he rode into Sullivan County, he quickly realized the frontier people were hungry for the good news. With his horse as his pulpit and the trees as a sanctuary, Samuel Doak delivered the first Presbyterian sermon west of the Appalachians. He went on to found several Presbyterian churches, as well as the first college in what would become Tennessee. Happy 250, America.
1: The Federal Trade Commission, joined by California and Utah, has sued telehealth company Hims & Hers, alleging it shared consumers' sensitive health information with advertising platforms, despite promising to protect patient privacy. Hims & Hers denies the allegations, calling the lawsuit an attempt to generate headlines. A bipartisan Senate bill would create a mechanism to force Congress to vote on a plan to shore up Social Security before automatic benefit cuts take effect. The Promise Act would establish an independent advisory board to recommend reforms. 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
3: What'd you make your Friday and weekend plans? I'd keep an umbrella in the air, especially today. It's a 60 to 70% chance of rain during the day today. Some of that rain could be heavy, and it could start as early as mid-morning. 86 is the high this afternoon. A 60 to 70% chance of rain carrying over into this evening as well, with a possible thunderstorm and a low of 68. And then a 70% chance of rain as we head into Saturday. And again, in the middle of the day, it could be a little bit heavy. High mid-80s once again. 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I'm Staff Forecaster Chuck Brady from the Live Wire Weather Center. 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
7: This is a Bloomberg Money Minute. The report many economists consider the big kahuna of economic readings comes today, the monthly employment and unemployment report from the Labor Department. And expectations are running a little low. This spring, U.S. employers were adding jobs at a pace of more than 100,000 a month. In June, it dropped to 57,000. And Bloomberg Economics forecasts that today's July number will likely be only slightly higher. Jobs in trade, transportation, and utilities could be a bright spot, due in part to data center demand. But jobs in construction, plus leisure and hospitality, likely declined as temporary hiring from the World Cup reversed. In recent days, hotel companies, including Hilton, Hyatt, and Marriott, have reported stronger than forecast earnings as people continued to travel at healthy rates. Turns out the hotel alternative business has similar news. Airbnb is boosting its annual revenue forecast after seeing robust travel demand, especially in both the U.S. and Europe. Andrew O'Day, Bloomberg Radio.
8: A better life with Dr. Sanjay Gupta.
9: So-called superagers, they are an enviable segment of the population. People who are older than 80, whose brains function like someone a fraction of their age. It's true, a lot of these people have genetics on their side, but more and more research is bearing out the idea that people who practice good brain health also slow their cognitive decline. Dr. Richard Isaacson, a pioneer in the Alzheimer's space, told us that, quote, his studies have found lifestyle changes including diet, exercise, reducing stress and optimizing sleep, along with managing vascular risk factors with certain medications, can actually help grow brain areas and also reduce telltale signs of Alzheimer's, such as tau tangles and amyloid plaques. What else helps? Staying social, surrounding yourself with family and friends, and maybe even volunteering for a real sense of purpose. I'm Dr. Sanjay Gupta, helping you live a better life.
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7: NBC News projects Senator Marsha Blackburn will win the Republican primary for Tennessee governor. In a speech following her victory, she outlined her priorities for Tennessee.
8: We need safe communities. You want to make certain we support law enforcement, that we're cracking down on crime, that we're treating criminals like criminals, and law enforcement like the heroes that they are.
7: She defeats Congressman John Rose and State Representative Monty Fritz. All were running to replace term-limited Republican Governor Bill Lee. Meanwhile, Jerry Green is projected to win the Democratic primary for governor. President Trump is signing new executive orders to restrict birthright citizenship and ban birth tourism. A story from Mark Mayfield.
9: Speaking from the Oval Office on Thursday, Trump said the 14th Amendment applies to children of slaves. And that notion is long outdated.
10: Wealthy people are building businesses around birthright citizenship. That's not the way it's supposed to work. It's a disgrace. They're buying their way in, and we're not going to let it happen.
9: The order restricts birthright citizenship involving children of foreign diplomatic staff, children of people classified as alien enemies, and children born in U.S. territories. The other order bans citizenship to children born of mothers who entered the U.S. for the sole purpose of having a child here. Both orders will no doubt be challenged after the Supreme Court already struck down Trump's attempt to end automatic birthright citizenship to children of non-citizens. I'm Mark Mayfield.
7: Meta's being ordered to pay a hefty fine for contributing to a mental health crisis among children. A judge in New Mexico ordered the owner of Facebook and Instagram to pay $567 million into a child mental health fund set up to address harm caused by social media. Lawyers for Meta say the company disagrees with the ruling and plans to appeal. Jalapenos from San Diego, California-based Coast Citrus Distributors have been linked to a potential salmonella outbreak at Chipotle and Kadobu restaurants. The jalapenos were sourced from Sinaloa, Mexico. 36 people across the country have been hospitalized since the outbreak started last month. I'm Tammy Trujillo.
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7: Kentucky Senator Mitch McConnell's been discharged from the rehab center where he'd been recovering after a fall in June. Chris Caraggio reports.
16: In a statement released by his office Thursday, he said, quote, Elaine and I are grateful for the many well wishes and support from friends, colleagues, and Kentuckians, and for the attentive care I've received from excellent doctors, nurses, therapists, and hospital staff. He added that he'll continue to engage with his staff and colleagues on important Senate business while recovering from home. Kentucky Governor Andy Beshear previously called for McConnell to disclose details about his health status or resign from office. I'm Chris Caraggio.
7: Democratic Congressman Ted Lieu of California is arguing in favor of his AI kill switch bill. It would require AI companies to maintain the ability to shut down, throttle, or suspend their models. Lieu recently introduced that bill along with Republican Congressman Nathan Moran of Texas. Lieu tells CNBC the bill needs to be passed this year after recent rogue agent attacks. Anthropic, Meta, and OpenAI have now all reported incidents of their AI models hacking other companies during cybersecurity testing. Lieu says these occurrences have added urgency to getting that bill passed. President Trump's taking part in a mining industry roundtable with top mining leaders today. A story from Scott Carr.
0: The roundtable event set to take place at the State Department, and Secretary of State Marco Rubio will also be in attendance. The White House says the meeting's part of a broader strategy to increase domestic mining, reduce dependence on foreign supplies, and support industries that rely on essential minerals. Trump has long been a proponent of the U.S. mining its own rare earth minerals. I'm Scott Carr in Washington.
7: The NFL preseason kicked off tonight with the annual Pro Football Hall of Fame game in Canton, Ohio. The Carolina Panthers defeated the Arizona Cardinals 33-30 in a dramatic walk-off finish. Rookie quarterback Haynes King won the game with a 5-yard touchdown run as time expired. I'm Tammy Trujillo.
1: From ABC News Tech Trends. There's been a major leadership shakeup on Google's artificial intelligence team. Demis Hassabis, who's been the CEO of Google DeepMind, will now be the chairman of that unit. He's also been named the chief scientist at Alphabet, Google's parent company. Jeff Dean, a 27-year Google veteran who previously held that role, is leaving to start his own public benefit corporation called Discovery Loop. Google has said it will be a founding investor in that AI company. In other tech world reshufflings, Nikita Beer, the head of product at X, is stepping away from that role after just 13 months on the job. And Reddit is introducing some new AI tools it says are designed to help moderate subreddits. Right now, many human moderators on the platform use a tool called Auto-Moderator to help with accounts that might be breaking the rules. That system looks for exact keywords. Reddit says AI can better handle nuance, natural language, and edge cases. With Tech Trends, I'm Mike Dubusky, ABC News.
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17: 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Someone told Nancy she could make big bucks doing that. 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With nothing to lose, she sent a tape to an expert. After hearing his positive comments, Nancy hopped a plane to Hollywood to try her luck as a real voice talent. 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Her most famous creation? 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With the Success Journal, I'm Chris Whitting.
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22: Hey, Bible readers, I'm Tara Lee Cobble, and I'm your host for The God Shot. He restores my soul. He leads me in paths of righteousness for his name's sake. Psalm 23, verse 3. Have you ever felt like your soul could use some restoration? Like it's an old house that needs an overhaul? Maybe it's been damaged by years of misuse or lack of attention? But when God moves into the space and makes every inch his own, he begins restoring us, shaping us into the people who can have peace in the chaos because we know he's our provider. We can extend love to our enemies because he's our protector. And he leads us in paths of righteousness, showing us how to honor him. We'll still trip and fall, we'll be wounded, and he'll pick us up and carry us. Living a life of restoration and righteousness only happens when we know our Good Shepherd and trust that he's where the joy is.
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5: What'd you make your Friday and weekend plans? I'd keep an umbrella in the air, especially today. It's a 60 to 70% chance of rain during the day today. Some of that rain could be heavy. It could start as early as mid-morning. 86 is the high this afternoon. A 60 to 70% chance of rain carrying over into this evening as well, with a possible thunderstorm and a low of 68. And then a 70% chance of rain as we head into Saturday. And again, in the middle of the day, it could be a little bit heavy. High mid-80s once again. 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I'm Staff Forecaster Chuck Brady from the Live Wire Weather Center. 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
29: 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We're looking forward to having him come out.
28: 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I'm Daryl Moody reporting.
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31: This week, I am giving away business ideas, ideas that you could start with absolutely no money in the next week and make $50,000 in the next year. 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Some of the ideas are a little bit crazy. 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
0: From the Quick Stop Market Sports Desk, the Tennessee Volunteers opened up fall camp on Wednesday in Knoxville, gearing up for the season opener, September 5th against Furman. They're entering the sixth season with Josh Heupel as head coach. The number one storyline in camp is the quarterback battle between redshirt freshman George McIntyre and true freshman Faison Brandon. Tight end Miles Davis receiving national recognition, named to the Mackey Award preseason watch list, recognizing him as one of the nation's top returning tight ends. In Johnson City, ETSU continuing fall camp that began last week, an earlier start to camp. They'll open the regular season August 29th at home against Campbell. NFL Saturday, five new members will be inducted into the Hall of Fame in Canton, Ohio, including quarterback Drew Brees, who won Super Bowl 44 with the New Orleans Saints, place kicker Adam Vinatieri, who kicked two Super Bowl game-winning field goals, linebacker Luke Kuechly of the Carolina Panthers, he won the 2013 Defensive Player of the Year award, wide receiver Larry Fitzgerald, 11 Pro Bowls in his 17-year career, and running back Roger Craig, who helped San Francisco to three Super Bowl championships in the 1980s. Any size fountain drink for 99 cents with any purchase using Quick Stop Rewards. 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

0: 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Today's quote was submitted by Edwin. Gianni Versace said, "You have to break a barrier every day. Fashion, to me, is born and dies every day." Very cool quote from a fashion icon. Now, I'm not really into fashion much. I have nothing against it, but I just can't tell a fancy, expensive designer outfit from a cheap knockoff or even just a cheap outfit. You do not need to dress to impress me. I'm more comfortable in jeans and a t-shirt than I am in a suit. I had an event a few weeks ago, my daughter's wedding. I needed to wear a suit. It was the first time I wore a tie in many years. Since then, I've worn a tie two more times. No tie for 6 or 7 years. Now 3 ties in the same summer? I feel like I'm getting all fancy on you. But I'm not. I just accepted a few fancy speaking events. The Motivation Minute. This has been The Motivation Minute. I'm John Small. Thanks for listening. Your favorite motivational quotes can be submitted for upcoming programs at motivationminute.org.
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4: What'd you make your Friday and weekend plans? I'd keep an umbrella in the air, especially today. It's a 60 to 70% chance of rain during the day today. Some of that rain could be heavy. It could start as early as mid-morning. 86 is the high this afternoon. A 60 to 70% chance of rain carrying over into this evening as well, with a possible thunderstorm and a low of 68. And then a 70% chance of rain as we head into Saturday. And again, in the middle of the day, it could be a little bit heavy. High mid-80s once again. 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I'm Staff Forecaster Chuck Brady from the Live Wire Weather Center. 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
9: I'm Larry Magid with the Connect Safely Report. Some of the world's leading AI companies are asking the U.S. government to be prepared to slow down the pace of AI development. If the technology begins advancing faster, then it can be safely understood or managed. Employees from OpenAI, Anthropic, Google, Meta, and other companies have signed a statement urging governments to develop ways to pace the most powerful AI systems if necessary. It doesn't mean that AI is going to slow down or go away, but it does indicate that even people who are working to develop AI recognize its potential dangers. There are currently very few limits on AI development in the U.S. and most other countries. Companies and some governments are investing billions of dollars to build the most advanced AI systems. And there's clearly a lot of competition between the U.S. and China. With the Connect Safely Report, I'm Larry Magid.
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3: While modern skeptics routinely dismiss marine monsters as pure ancient mythology, the high-tech United States Navy encountered a terrifying deep-sea reality back in the year 1978. The frigate USS Stein suddenly returned to port after its advanced sonar array completely malfunctioned deep out at sea, finding the vessel's idle anti-submarine defenses. When engineers placed the warship into dry dock for emergency repairs, they discovered the specialized rubber protective dome had been brutally shredded by massive, deep gashes. Embedded directly within the ruins were dozens of broken, razor-sharp claws matching the distinct curved hooks found on giant squid tentacles, proving that the real-life deep-sea predators celebrated on National Sea Serpent Day can easily blind some of the most advanced military warships on Earth.
2: How big do you think that thing had to be to do that?
3: 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I don't even want to
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2: We're also celebrating National Lighthouse Day and National Water Balloon Day. I'm Alice Anderson.
3: And I'm Marlo Anderson with National Day Calendar, reminding you to celebrate every day.
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6: This is a Bloomberg Money Minute. The Cyclospora outbreak has been bad for business. If your business is selling salads, Sweetgreen is cutting its annual earnings forecast after warning that diners are eating less fresh prepared foods following the outbreak. It says even as its own supply chain remained unaffected by Cyclospora, its sales fell in the just finished quarter, and it now expects comparable sales to plummet as much as 8% this year. Sweetgreen shares quickly tumbled in after-hours trades. Higher prices are not stopping the carnivores. Restaurant chain Texas Roadhouse says its sales continued growing in the second quarter, and a sign people are still willing to spend on its steaks, ribs, and burgers, despite pressured household budgets and higher menu prices spurred by a national beef shortage. The chain says comparable sales increased a hotter-than-forecast 6.2% last quarter versus a year earlier. This week, rival chain Outback Steakhouse also posted stronger-than-forecast sales as diners kept on ordering the big steaks. Andrew O'Day, Bloomberg Radio.
7: 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For the Golf Minute, I'm Dennis Silvers. 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
7: 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King established King's Boatyard, or King's Port, and built a three-story building to house his workers. 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In 1810, Richard Neverland noticed the traffic from the stage road that had passed in front of the property and bought it at auction. Richard moved his family to the building and opened it as Neverland Inn. The inn became a gathering place for locals and a stop along the Great Stage Road, housing several presidents along the way. In 1822, the first charter for the city of Kingsport was signed here. Today, the inn is on the National Historic Register and is the only site to have been a boatyard and stagecoach stop. 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
3: The American Civil Liberties Union is challenging President Trump's latest executive orders aimed at limiting birthright citizenship. The orders target citizenship protections for certain children born in the U.S., including those with parents who entered the country under specific circumstances. The ACLU says the moves violate the 14th Amendment. Researchers have used artificial intelligence to create a functioning synthetic virus, a first for scientists using AI. Tammy Trujillo explains.
4: The Stanford-led team is hoping that the technology could lead to medical benefits, like using AI-created viruses to kill E. coli and fight drug-resistant bacteria. But critics are concerned it could open the way to creating viruses that are difficult to stop or even new biological weapons. The research was published in the journal Science. I'm Tammy Trujillo.
3: And a Spokane, Washington wildfire suspect is facing a higher bond as investigators examine claims he started multiple fires across the region. Aaron Farinacci appeared in court on Thursday. I'm Mark Mayfield.
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10: 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You can talk yourself into thinking, oh, the kids will be just fine. They don't know. They're immune, right? And if they do find out, well, it's just mom turning the kids against me. 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Gary Durenfeld, a good friend, family counselor, had this to say.
11: And it doesn't need to be that mom is alienating the the kids from dad. It can be that kids see mom so hurt by what dad has done that they will want to reject him. When we behave this way, we undermine other people's view of our sense of morality.
10: 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I'm Mike Austin, the Radio Dad.
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13: Think before you spend. 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But when is fast fast enough? When you're thinking about buying a new device, it's worth considering that very carefully. There's a constant pressure to upgrade, that endless upsell to bigger and faster. But frankly, bigger and faster isn't always better. So maybe it's time for some rigorous and skeptical thinking. How much speed do you really need? And will that extra performance really make a difference? Maybe start thinking about the kind of work you do, how much of it gets done on that device. Can it be upgraded, or some of the work better handled on a different device? Above all, ignore the sales talk as you realistically consider whether you'd actually get more done with the purchase. The answer could save you a lot of money. With Soundbites, I'm Alan Davidson for CBS News.
14: Mitch Anthony here with today's Daily Dose. How much time is left to achieve your personal dreams? If you are 40 years old and you plan on living until you're 80, you have a limited amount of time left with which you can achieve your dreams. Of your 40 remaining years, you will sleep away 13 years. You will use another 3 years eating, grooming, bathing, reading, etc. You will use a year in transport. Now you have 23 years left. Should you happen to be in a job that is not acting as a channel to your personal dream and plan on staying in that job, you just used up another 13 years. Now you have 10 years left. 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You want to invest good time there. If you spend 1.5 to 2 hours a day interacting with spouse, children, parents, and friends, you now have about 7 years left. 7 years would be a lot of time to achieve some personal dreams if you could start today and then not stop for the next 7 years. How fast have the last 7 years of your life gone by? We must approach every moment an opportunity to pursue our personal dreams because on this planet, the clock is always ticking. 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
16: What'd you make your Friday and weekend plans? I'd keep an umbrella in the air, especially today. It's a 60 to 70% chance of rain during the day today. Some of that rain could be heavy. It could start as early as mid-morning. 86 is the high this afternoon. A 60 to 70% chance of rain carrying over into this evening as well, with a possible thunderstorm and a low of 68. And then a 70% chance of rain as we head into Saturday. And again, in the middle of the day, it could be a little bit heavy. High mid-80s once again. 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Enjoy your weekend. I'm Staff Forecaster Chuck Brady from the Live Wire Weather Center. 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
18: the Office of National Drug Control Policy, ONDCP, and the Centers for Disease Control and Prevention, CDC, of the U.S. Department of Health and Human Services, HHS, as part of a financial assistance award funded by ONDCP. The contents are those of the author and do not necessarily represent the official views of nor an endorsement by ONDCP, CDC, HHS, or the U.S. government.
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23: Get ready to write down a phone number, but first, this is The Making of America. I'm Michael Emerson. Mary Fields was born into slavery in the 1830s and following her emancipation, grew to be 6 feet tall, weighing 200 pounds, with a wicked temper, a colorful vocabulary, a love of tobacco and liquor, and was rarely seen without her two best friends, a Winchester and a Colt 45. 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
24: From the Quick Stop Market Sports Desk. The NASCAR Cup Series will be back in action Sunday, racing at the Iowa Speedway, the Iowa Corn 350. Four races remaining before they start the 10-race playoff. 16-driver postseason field, 10 have already been claimed with drivers who have victories this season. William Byron is the defending champion at Iowa, 350 laps around the nearly one-mile track. The Tennessee Titans continuing workouts in Nashville, the preseason opener next week. August 13th, they'll head to Levi's Stadium in San Francisco, where they'll take on the 49ers. The Titans Titans' preseason schedule, 3 games long, and they'll open up the regular season at home on September 5th against the New York Jets. College football, both Tennessee and ETSU continuing fall camp. For the Volunteers, it began on Wednesday in Knoxville as they gear up for their season opener September 5th in Knoxville when they take on Furman. While ETSU, they began fall camp last week. They got an earlier start as they are starting the season earlier, August 29th, at home in Johnson City to take on Campbell. And the Tennessee women's soccer team back on the pitch Saturday, an exhibition match at home against UNC Asheville. Red Bull gives you wings, 3 8.4-ounce cans for just $7. 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
0: 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What do you say we chat about stuff that matters? 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I'm not going to get all preachy on you. 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I'm not Reverend Mike. I'm not Dr. Mike. I'm just a dad like you. Moms like the show too. 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
1: 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Then repeat that distance before repositioning it. 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I'm Danny Lipford with Tips for Today's Homeowner.

0: The first permanent settlements in what would become East Tennessee were the Watauga, Carter's Valley, Holston, and Nolichucky. The Nolichucky settlement was started in 1771 by Jacob Brown and a group of regulators when they set up tents on the riverbank. From this location, he conducted trade with the Cherokee. In 1772, he leased a tract of ground from the Cherokee. They had always been friendly toward Brown, and legend has it that he was hunting with a chief one night, and the chief had a dream that Jacob gave him a gun and a dog. Indian custom said the dream must be fulfilled, so Brown gave him a gun and a dog. Jacob fabricated his own dream in which the chief gave him a large tract of land. The chief agreed and decided there would be no more dreams. Happy 250, America.
1: NBC Universal and YouTube have announced a multi-year global partnership that will make Peacock available to YouTube Premium subscribers in the U.S. beginning in 2027. The agreement also expands the international distribution of NBC Universal streaming brands, including Universal Plus, while extending NBC Universal's carriage on YouTube TV. The average rate on the 30-year fixed-rate mortgage climbed to 6.66% last week, marking the fourth straight weekly increase and the highest level in a year. Rising rates come at a time when there are more homes on the market, but higher rates are posing challenges for buyers. Taco Bell says it sees early signs of recovery after the Cyclospora outbreak hurt sales and customer traffic. The chain is leaning on steep discounts, including lettuce-free $1 Mexican pizzas and enchiladas. I'm Mark Huffman. 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
3: What'd you make of Friday and weekend plans? I'd keep an umbrella in there, especially today. It's a 60 to 70% chance of rain during the day today. Some of that rain could be heavy. It could start as early as mid-morning. 86 is the high this afternoon. A 60 to 70% chance of rain carrying over into this evening as well, with a possible thunderstorm and a low of 68. And then a 70% chance of rain as we head into Saturday. And again, in the middle of the day, it could be a little bit heavy. High mid-80s once again. Thanks for listening. Enjoy your weekend. I'm Staff Forecaster Chuck Brady from the Live Wire Weather Center. 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
6: This is a Bloomberg Money Minute. The company behind ChatGPT is hoping next year's hot consumer electronics must-have resembles a donut. That's what OpenAI says its device is going to look like. The company's smart speaker will be priced at more than $300. It'll be designed to be easy to carry around and will have features such as speaker grills, microphones, and lights to demonstrate when it's listening. OpenAI says it will be positioned as an AI-first computer that can help users get things done, with the goal of making it feel more alive than current smart speakers. Prediction markets such as Polymarket and Kalshi are making life tough for what could be called traditional online betting companies. DraftKings is posting earnings and sales for the just-finished quarter below analyst expectations, even as the number of its monthly players increased 9% from last year. Earlier this week, DraftKings rival Flutter Entertainment, owner of FanDuel, also posted results below analyst forecasts. Andrew O'Day, Bloomberg Radio.
7: Courage isn't the absence of fear. It's doing the right thing, even when you're afraid. Hey, it's Mike Austin with today's Radio Dad Minute. And one of the biggest things I think a dad can teach is how to face your fears. Jeff Gurian was a stutterer when he was a kid and very self-conscious.
8: 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So when I got to college, I made myself run for the president of the freshman class. 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I was only 16. I looked very young. I was 2 years younger than everybody else. I didn't feel like I fit in. So anyway, I won the election. I was the president of the whole freshman class of Hunter College, and it was a great lesson for me, Mike. It taught me that outside validation in life, it doesn't matter how many people compliment you and tell you that you're wonderful and talented and fabulous. It matters what you think of yourself.
7: 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I'm Mike Austin, the Radio Dad.
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15: 1970, Christine McVie, then wife of Fleetwood Mac bassist John McVie, becomes the first female member of the band. The keyboardist singer left Fleetwood Mac entirely in 1998 due mainly to a fear of flying, but rejoined in 2014. Christine died in 2022. 1982, Fleetwood Mac's 13th studio LP, Mirage, tops the Billboard Top 200 for its first of 5 weeks. It contains five singles, chief of them. 1987, a physical altercation with Stevie Nicks and Lindsey Buckingham occurs during a meeting of Fleetwood Mac members at Christine McVie's Beverly Hills home. At least according to what Mick Fleetwood said in his later memoir, Fleetwood, My Life and Adventures with Fleetwood Mac. Buckingham and Nix called that statement inaccurate, though Buckingham did leave Fleetwood Mac following that contentious meeting, returning 10 years later.
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6: President Trump is celebrating the athletes of Team USA during the 2026 Winter Olympics and Paralympic Games in Italy. Surrounded by over 100 Olympians at the White House Thursday night, Trump said the athletes trained hard and made sacrifices to wear the red, white, and blue in the Olympics.
7: At the 2026 Olympic Games, Team USA won more gold medals than any American Winter Olympic team has ever won before.
6: Trump acknowledged outstanding individual performances and gave a shout-out to the gold-winning men's hockey team who were not in attendance. Trump called all of the Olympians amazing. Senator Marsha Blackburn is the winner in the Republican primary for Tennessee governor. She defeated Congressman John Rose and State Representative Monty Fritz. All were running to replace term-limited Republican Governor Bill Lee. Jerry Green, meanwhile, is projected to win the Democratic primary for governor. Meanwhile, NBC News projects U.S. Representative Andy Ogles will lose his Republican primary in Tennessee. The incumbent congressman fell to former state official Charlie Hatcher. Ogles was backed by President Trump. President Trump is taking part in a mining industry roundtable with top mining leaders today. Scott Carr reports.
8: The roundtable event set to take place at the State Department and Secretary of State Marco Rubio will also be in attendance. The White House says the meeting's part of a broader strategy to increase domestic mining, reduce dependence on foreign supplies, and support industries that rely on essential minerals. Trump has long been a proponent of the U.S. mining its own rare earth minerals. I'm Scott Carr in Washington.
6: In a Spokane, Washington wildfire suspect is facing a higher bond as investigators examine claims he started multiple fires across the region. Aaron Farinacci appeared in court Thursday where his bond was set at $2 million. Court documents say Farinacci allegedly admitted to starting 25 other fires since last July, while crews continue battling three major wildfires that have now reached 13% containment after forcing more than 60,000 people to evacuate. I'm Mark Mayfield.
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6: President Trump is signing new executive orders to restrict birthright citizenship and ban birth tourism. Speaking from the Oval Office on Thursday, Trump said the 14th Amendment applies to children of slaves, and that notion is long outdated.
7: Wealthy people are building businesses around birthright citizenship. That's not the way it's supposed to work. It's a disgrace. They're buying their way in, and we're not going to let it happen.
6: The American Civil Liberties Union is challenging President Trump's latest executive orders. They say the moves violate the 14th Amendment and argue any attempt to change birthright citizenship through executive action will face legal challenges. A Senate committee is voting to hold Dr. Anthony Fauci in contempt of Congress. The move by the Senate Homeland Security and Governmental Affairs Committee comes after the former White House health advisor invoked the Fifth Amendment more than 100 times in a hearing last week about the COVID-19 pandemic. Fauci refused to answer questions, saying he thinks committee chair and Republican Senator Rand Paul wants to see him behind bars and is obsessed with him. Paul accuses Fauci of covering up COVID's origins and of unnecessarily closing schools. Researchers have used artificial intelligence to create a functioning synthetic virus, a first for scientists using AI. Tammy Trujillo explains.
12: The Stanford-led team is hoping that the technology could lead to medical benefits, like using AI-created viruses to kill E. coli and fight drug-resistant bacteria. But critics are concerned it could open the way to creating viruses that are difficult to stop or even new biological weapons. The research was published in the journal Science. I'm Tammy Trujillo.
6: And the 127 yard sale, also known as the world's longest yard sale, is taking place across multiple states. Beginning in Michigan, the event runs 690 miles through Ohio, Kentucky, Tennessee, and Georgia before ending in Alabama. It gives the public the chance to stay off of busy highways and instead enjoy scenic routes through small towns and rural communities. The world's longest yard sale runs through Sunday. 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I'm Mark Mayfield.
4: The CDC is tracking another outbreak. 23 states reporting a drug-resistant fungal infection called Candida auris. It's a type of yeast that causes bloodstream, wound, and ear infections. Symptoms include chills, extreme fatigue, fever, low blood pressure, low body temp, and rapid heart rate. The CDC says more than 700 cases have turned up in Texas alone so far this year, followed by Michigan with more than 500. Universal Studios Hollywood is issuing a measles exposure warning.
13: An infected person was at the park on Sunday, July 26th, between 10 a.m. and 9 p.m. Public health officials say people who are at the park during that time should confirm if they're vaccinated against measles and contact their health care provider if they are pregnant, have an infant, are immunocompromised, or unvaccinated. People are also urged to call a health care provider and stay home if measles symptoms develop. Symptoms can include runny nose, cough, fever, rash, and red and watery eyes. I'm Daniel Martindale.
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21: Good Friday morning, Tri-Cities. Today will be partly cloudy with showers and thunderstorms, humidity, and 85 degrees for the daytime high. The sun sets at 8:29 p.m. Tonight, isolated thunderstorms, clouds, and humidity. The temperature will drop to an overnight low of 65. Saturday, sunshine with isolated afternoon showers and thunderstorms, 84 degrees for the daytime high. Partly cloudy and humid Saturday night with an overnight low of 67. 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
26: 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I'm Daryl Moody, reporting.
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28: It's difficult to build a strong workplace culture when you rarely see your workforce. 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Forcing them to come back isn't a long-term solution. 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
0: From the Quick Stop Market Sports Desk. The Tennessee Volunteers opened up fall camp on Wednesday in Knoxville, gearing up for the season opener September 5th against Furman. They're entering the sixth season with Josh Heupel as head coach. The number one storyline in camp is the quarterback battle between redshirt freshman George McIntyre and true freshman Faison Brandon. Tight end Miles Davis receiving national recognition, named to the Mackey Award preseason watch list, recognizing him as one of the nation's top returning tight ends. In Johnson City, ETSU continuing fall camp that began last week, an earlier start to camp. They'll open the regular season August 29th at home against Campbell. NFL Saturday, five new members will be inducted into the Hall of Fame in Canton, Ohio, including quarterback Drew Brees, who won Super Bowl 44 with the New Orleans Saints, place kicker Adam Vinatieri, who kicked two Super Bowl game-winning field goals, linebacker Luke Kuechly of the Carolina Panthers, he won the 2013 Defensive Player of the Year Award, wide receiver Larry Fitzgerald, 11 Pro Bowls in his 17-year career, and running back Roger Craig, who helped San Francisco to three Super Bowl championships in the 1980s. Any size fountain drink for 99 cents with any purchase using Quick Stop Rewards. 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
2: Good Friday morning, Tri-Cities. Today will be partly cloudy with showers and thunderstorms, humidity, and 85 degrees for the daytime high. The sun sets at 8:29 p.m. Tonight, isolated thunderstorms, clouds, and humidity. The temperature will drop to an overnight low of 65. Saturday, sunshine with isolated afternoon showers and thunderstorms, 84 degrees for the daytime high, partly cloudy and humid Saturday night with an overnight low of 67. 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I'm Maria True.
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0: Traditional wisdom says to set aside 2 months' salary for the engagement ring. 4. If you're planning a destination wedding, be sure to keep in mind that some fabrics and styles travel much better than others. Number 5. To marry at sea, you will need to hold the ceremony while the ship is in port or within 3 miles of land. 6. The alteration cost for letting out a too small gown will be much higher than those of taking in a too large gown. Number 7. Remember that smaller weddings can usually be planned in much less time than it takes to orchestrate a large one. 8. When planning your wedding ceremony, allow 8 square feet per person. For 200 guests, that's 1,600 square feet. 9. Don't create mailing labels for your invitations on your computer. 10. 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You will need 1.5 pounds of ice per person, 2.5 if you're chilling bottles. My love note, elegant calligraphy can turn a simple card into a work of art.
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8: This is a Bloomberg Money Minute. The report many economists consider the big kahuna of economic readings comes today, the monthly employment and unemployment report from the Labor Department. And expectations are running a little low. This spring, U.S. employers were adding jobs at a pace of more than 100,000 a month. In June, it dropped to 57,000. And Bloomberg Economics forecasts that today's July number will likely be only slightly higher. Jobs in trade, transportation, and utilities could be a bright spot due in part to data center demand. But jobs in construction plus leisure and hospitality likely declined as temporary hiring from the World Cup reversed. In recent days, hotel companies including Hilton, Hyatt, and Marriott have reported stronger than forecast earnings as people continued to travel at healthy rates. Turns out the hotel alternative business has similar news. Airbnb is boosting its annual revenue forecast after seeing robust travel demand, especially in both the U.S. and Europe. Andrew O'Day, Bloomberg Radio.
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10: 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It was a new twist on games, and he named it Twister. It earned a fortune. With the Success Journal, I'm Chris Whitting.
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0: is not intended to diagnose, treat, cure, or prevent any disease.
1: Nan Yahi was the niece of an important chief in the Cherokee Nation. When Nan Yahi rose to power in the Cherokee Nation, she believed, as her uncle did, that peace would come only if Native people and white settlers saw themselves as one people. And she thought only the women on the two sides could make this happen. In July of 1776, Nan Yahi helped four traders escape from Cherokee towns to warn the unsuspecting settlers of a Cherokee attack. Her efforts allowed the frontier militia to gather to defend Long Island and defeat the Cherokee in the Battle of Island Flats in present-day Kingsport. Nan Yahi put her beliefs into action again when she saved the captured Lydia Bean from being burned at the stake. The two became friends, and Lydia taught the Cherokee how to weave and prepare dairy products. You can visit Long Island in Kingsport and see a monument for the local Cherokee Indian tribes just across the swinging bridge. 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
7: President Trump is again attempting to restrict birthright citizenship and ban birth tourism. Speaking from the Oval Office on Thursday, Trump issued two executive orders, one banning birthright citizenship involving children of foreign diplomatic staff, children of people classified as alien enemies, and children born in U.S. territories. The other order bans citizenship to children born of mothers who entered the U.S. for the sole purpose of having a child here. Taking a summer vacation is not just fun, it makes you a better worker. Here's Bree Tennis.
8: Psychology Today says taking time off of work improves job performance when you return. They say the break reduces stress, restores mental focus, and keeps burnout at bay. And that renewed clarity lasts an average of 43 days. But Money.com says only about 62% of U.S. workers use their PTO for fear of being seen as replaceable. I'm Bree Tennis.
7: And the new biopic starring Nicolas Cage's legendary football coach John Madden will be out November 18th. I'm Mark Mayfield.
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14: Today I have for you a nutty dadpreneur. Hey, it's Mike Austin with today's Radio Dad Minute. I don't know if you knew this, walnuts are really good for you. I mean, we keep them around the Austin family compound all the time. So imagine how giddy I was when I'm going down the aisle at the store and there's a young man handing out free samples of hamburgers. Then he tells me these are made out of walnuts. And they were delicious. Yep, the walnut burger. And he tells me his dad, Jim, came up with the idea. So I called Jim.
15: In 2004, we started to manufacture our walnut burger and to put it out there for the public.
14: And Jim is indeed a dadpreneur. He started off owning a small hotel, and then they used to make the walnut burgers for the family. Then they started to get requests for them, but it wasn't Jim's idea to take the company bigger.
15: Both of our kids came to us together, and they said, you know, we want to take this walnut burger and run with it.
14: There you go, Dad. So remember, if you want to be a dadpreneur and you've got an idea, maybe it pays to listen to the kids. I'm Mike Austin, the radio dad.
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17: From ABC News Tech Trends. There's been a major leadership shakeup on Google's artificial intelligence team. Demis Hassabis, who's been the CEO of Google DeepMind, will now be the chairman of that unit. He's also been named the chief scientist at Alphabet, Google's parent company. Jeff Dean, a 27-year Google veteran who previously held that role, is leaving to start his own public benefit corporation called Discovery Loop. Google has said it will be a founding investor in that AI company. In other tech world reshufflings, Nikita Beer, the head of product at X, is stepping away from that role after just 13 months on the job. And Reddit is introducing some new AI tools it says are designed to help moderate subreddits. Right now, many human moderators on the platform use a tool called Auto-Moderator to help with accounts that might be breaking the rules. That system looks for exact keywords. Reddit says AI can better handle nuance, natural language, and edge cases. With Tech Trends, I'm Mike Dubusky, ABC News.
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19: If you're in the high-risk category for heart disease, you've probably heard of EKGs and stress tests. 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
20: There is a CAT scan of the heart called a coronary artery calcium CAT scan. 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Usually not covered by insurance. 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
1: Good Friday morning, Tri-Cities. Today will be partly cloudy with showers and thunderstorms, humidity, and 85 degrees for the daytime high. The sun sets at 8:29 p.m. Tonight, isolated thunderstorms, clouds, and humidity. The temperature will drop to an overnight low of 65. Saturday, sunshine with isolated afternoon showers and thunderstorms, 84 degrees for the daytime high. Partly cloudy and humid Saturday night with an overnight low of 67. 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
3: This is The Daily Note. I'm James A. Brown. Much of what Americans believe about America is bloated, warped, stretched like a funhouse mirror. A YouGov poll found that Americans think 20% of the country is Muslim. It's 1%. They guess 10% of households make over $1 million. It's 1 again. They think 40% of Americans are black. It's actually 12%, including myself. We even overestimated the percentage of the population that lives in Texas. We guessed 22%. It's 9%. Americans live inside their heads. We overestimate small groups and underestimate big ones. Psychologists call this uncertainty-based rescaling. I call it a symptom of living in bubbles, online and in real life. So what do you think? Let me know at jamesabrown.net. On that note, I'm James A. Brown, and as always, be well.
24: And the Mom of the Year Award goes to Tracy Carlson.
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27: 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I'm Mark Merrill with today's Family Minute. 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Changing this mindset begins in your own home. 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
0: The NASCAR Cup Series will be back in action Sunday, racing at the Iowa Speedway, the Iowa Corn 350. Four races remaining before they start the 10-race playoff. 16-driver postseason field, 10 have already been claimed with drivers who have victories this season. William Byron is the defending champion at Iowa, 350 laps around the nearly one-mile track. The Tennessee Titans continuing workouts in Nashville, the preseason opener next week. August 13th, they'll head to Levi's Stadium in San Francisco, where they'll take on the 49ers. The Titans' preseason schedule, 3 games long, and they'll open up the regular season at home on September 5th against the New York Jets. College football, both Tennessee and ETSU continuing fall camp. For the Volunteers, it began on Wednesday in Knoxville as they gear up for their season opener September 5th in Knoxville when they take on Furman. While ETSU, they began fall camp last week. They got an earlier start as they are starting the season earlier, August 29th, at home in Johnson City to take on Campbell. And the Tennessee women's soccer team back on the pitch Saturday, an exhibition match at home against UNC Asheville. Red Bull gives you wings, 3 8.4-ounce cans for just $7. 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
6: Jumbo Shrimp, Civil War, clearly misunderstood. Even Shakespeare loved oxymorons. He wrote 13 into the first act of Romeo and Juliet. Oh, brawling love, oh, loving hate. In human relations, people tend to use oxymorons that label others. Hypersensitive, overthinking, overly kind. Is it problematic to be sensitive? How do you think too much? Overthinking people invent things. Sensitive people make the world a better place. In Greek, oxy means sharp, and moronos means dull. So don't be moronos with oxymorons. Stay especially sharp and exceedingly kind. Wouldn't that just be awfully nice?
8: Captain Robert Sevier moved from Virginia to the Long Island of the Holston with his older brother Valentine Sevier Jr. in the early 1770s. Soon after, he married Keziah and registered for military service in 1777. As an overmountain man, he fought in the Battle of Kings Mountain, which took place in October of 1780. He bent down to retrieve his ramrod during the battle and was shot in the kidney. He was treated by a Tory doctor, but the lead ball could not be removed at that time. The doctor instructed Robert to stay put, and in a few days, the bullet could be safely removed. Robert instead headed home. He died 9 days after the battle, leaving his wife and baby sons. His infant son, Valentine, became a prominent merchant and public official in Greenville and had 2 different residences along Main Street. Celebrate America 250 as we look back at local heroes.
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15: Good Friday morning, Tri-Cities. Today will be partly cloudy with showers and thunderstorms, humidity and 85 degrees for the daytime high. The sun sets at 8:29 p.m. Tonight, isolated thunderstorms, clouds and humidity. The temperature will drop to an overnight low of 65. Saturday, sunshine with isolated afternoon showers and thunderstorms, 84 degrees for the daytime high. Partly cloudy and humid Saturday night with an overnight low of 67. 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
19: This is a Bloomberg Money Minute. The Cyclospora outbreak has been bad for business. If your business is selling salads, Sweetgreen is cutting its annual earnings forecast after warning that diners are eating less fresh prepared foods following the outbreak. It says even as its own supply chain remained unaffected by Cyclospora, its sales fell in the just finished quarter. And it now expects comparable sales to plummet as much as 8% this year. Sweetgreen shares quickly tumbled in after-hours trades. Higher prices are not stopping the carnivores. Restaurant chain Texas Roadhouse says its sales continued growing in the second quarter, and a sign people are still willing to spend on its steaks, ribs, and burgers, despite pressured household budgets and higher menu prices spurred by a national beef shortage. The chain says comparable sales increased a hotter than forecast 6.2% last quarter versus a year earlier. This week, rival chain Outback Steakhouse also posted stronger than forecast sales as diners kept on ordering the big steaks. Andrew O'Day, Bloomberg Radio.
20: A better life with Dr. Sanjay Gupta.
29: So-called superagers, they are an enviable segment of the population. People who are older than 80, whose brains function like someone a fraction of their age. It's true, a lot of these people have genetics on their side, but more and more research is bearing out the idea that people who practice good brain health also slow their cognitive decline. Dr. Richard Isaacson, a pioneer in the Alzheimer's space, told us that, quote, his studies have found lifestyle changes including diet, exercise, reducing stress and optimizing sleep, along with managing vascular risk factors with certain medications, can actually help grow brain areas and also reduce telltale signs of Alzheimer's, such as tau tangles and amyloid plaques. What else helps? Staying social, surrounding yourself with family and friends, and maybe even volunteering for a real sense of purpose. I'm Dr. Sanjay Gupta, helping you live a better life.
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15: In January of 1876, Unicoi County was carved out of Washington and Carter counties. The county court was organized at the Old Baptist Church that had been established in 1822 on North Indian Creek. The commissioners decided the centrally located place, known as Longmire Post Office, would be the county seat. The town was laid out in March of 1876 on 30 acres that belonged to David Irvin, who donated half of the lots to the county and reserved the remainder for his own use, a donation of 5
1: 5 acres by William Love and 2 acres by Lieutenant Guttridge Garland was also made to the county. The name of the town was at first Vanderbilt, but the legislature of 1879 changed it to Irvin in honor of its main benefactor. It wasn't long before a postal error officially recorded it as Irwin, and the rest is history. For the centennial in 1975, the motto on the new seal of Unicoi County became the Valley Beautiful.
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22: Volvo is setting a firm timetable for removing human safety drivers from its autonomous trucks. The company plans fully driverless highway operations during the first quarter 2027 using its VNL autonomous tractor with technology from Aurora Innovation. Volvo wants more than 300 autonomous trucks operating by the end of that year. FreightWaves reports that industrial scale expansion would begin in 2028. The trucks are expected to operate primarily across the U.S. Sun Belt, where Volvo and Aurora have continued adding routes. Volvo projects its autonomous business could approach $3 billion in revenue within 5 years. I'm Ken Chester.
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7: It's 6 o'clock.
8: President Trump says the Strait of Hormuz is, in his words, sort of open right now, but that a deal has not yet been finalized. More from Tammy Trujillo.
9: Trump told reporters Thursday that negotiations with Iran are continuing, and that in the meantime, the U.S. continues to blockade Iranian ports and have military control of the waterway. He added he thinks we're doing fine. The president also continued to deny the military was running out of munitions and claimed the U.S. had an unlimited supply of certain types of munitions, insisting that we're in great shape.
8: NBC News projects Senator Marsha Blackburn will win the Republican primary for Tennessee governor. Scott Carr reports.
10: The longtime Tennessee lawmaker is projected to beat out Congressman John Rose and State Representative Monty Fritz. All were running to replace term-limited Republican Governor Bill Lee. President Trump has been an ally of Blackburn, but has also backed Rose in the past and did not endorse a candidate in that Republican contest. Meantime, Memphis City Councilwoman Jerry Green is projected to win the Democratic primary for governor, beating out Carnita Atwater and Kevin McCants.
8: The American Civil Liberties Union is condemning President Trump's latest executive orders targeting birthright citizenship. One order restricts birthright citizenship involving children of foreign diplomatic staff, children of people classified as alien enemies, and children born in U.S. territories. The other order bans citizenship to children born of mothers who entered the U.S. for the sole purpose of having a child here. A man suspected of starting one of the major wildfires scorching Spokane, Washington, has appeared in a federal court during the hearing. Bond for Aaron Farinacci was set at $2 million.
11: Your Honor, I'm asking the court to impose the previous release conditions with the addition that I am asking the court to increase bail or bond in this amount to $2 million given the gravity of these charges.
8: I'm Michael Kastner.
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8: A federal judge has temporarily paused a deadline requiring President Trump to turn over financial documents related to his business empire to the BBC. Matt Mattinson with more.
17: The documents were requested as part of Trump's defamation lawsuit against the network over its editing of his January 6th speech in a documentary released ahead of the 2024 election. Judge Roy Altman granted Trump's request to delay the release while his legal team seeks to revise the lawsuit. Trump's lawyers argue the changes would remove the need for the BBC to access the confidential financial records, while the BBC continues to deny the documentary was defamatory. I'm at Mattinson.
8: Meta is being ordered to pay a hefty fine for contributing to a mental health crisis among children. A New Mexico judge ordered the owner of Facebook and Instagram to pay $567 million into a child mental health fund set up to address harms caused by social media. In Thursday's ruling, the judge called Meta's social media platforms a significant contributing factor to the current mental health crisis among New Mexico's youth. Lawyers from Meta say the company disagrees with the ruling and plans to appeal. President Trump is celebrating the athletes of Team USA during the 2026 Winter Olympics and Paralympic Games in Italy. Mark Mayfield with more.
0: Surrounded by over 100 Olympians at the White House Thursday night, Trump said the athletes trained hard and made sacrifices to wear the red, white, and blue in the Olympics.
7: At the 2026 Olympic Games, Team USA won more gold medals than any American Winter Olympic team has ever won before.
0: Trump acknowledged outstanding individual performances and gave a shout-out to the gold-winning men's hockey team who were not in attendance. Trump called all of the Olympians amazing.
8: I'm Michael Kastner.
18: 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I'm Lisa Ruttman.
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20: Access Tennessee News. I'm Will Nunley. The results are in, and it's a historic matchup for Tennessee's two major parties as women will lead the Republican and Democratic tickets in November. Senator Marsha Blackburn clinching the Republican nomination with a night of celebration in Knoxville. And for the Democrats, it's Memphis native Jerry Greene on the ticket. Greene walking away with a staggering 70% of her party's nomination. A big change for at least one of Tennessee's congressional districts as Representative Andy Ogles was defeated by Charlie Hatcher in the Republican primary for Tennessee's 5th Congressional District, Hatcher receiving an endorsement just days ago from Governor Bill Lee. Ogles has often drawn ire for his provocative statements about minority groups. Hatcher will face Chas Mulder, who won the Democratic nomination for the district, as well as other independent candidates.
21: There's danger out there. It lurks on highways and quiet neighborhood streets. It's more likely to kill you than a shark, and more terrifying than the biggest snake. Distracted driving claims lives every day. Every notification, swipe, social post, video, or selfie while driving risks your life. So while you might think public speaking or the zombie apocalypse is scary, what's really terrifying and even deadly is distracted driving.
20: Developing this morning, federal and state authorities investigating after two men were shot and killed by federal agents at a South Nashville storage facility yesterday afternoon. The Metro Nashville Police Department says their officers were assisting ATF agents with a scene at a Thompson Lane self-storage facility. Officials say agents approached one man when he pulled a gun and started shooting at the agents. The ATF agents returned fire, killing the suspect. Moments later, another man pointed a gun at the agents, but was shot and killed before he could return fire at them, police say. No law enforcement officers were hurt. The TBI is investigating the case as well. Will Dunley, Access Tennessee News.
22: Hey, Bible readers, I'm Tara Lee Cobble, and I'm your host for The God Shot. The Lord is my shepherd, I shall not want. Psalm 23 was written by King David. But before he became the king of Israel, his first job was being a shepherd. We all got to start somewhere, right? David knew firsthand what makes a good shepherd. You have to feed the sheep, keep them from wolves and thieves and falling off cliffs, and get used to the smell of their manure. In light of that, David calls God his shepherd. God is the one who provides for him and protects him. When I was a kid, I thought the part of this verse that says, I shall not want, was a command. Thou shalt not want anything. But what David is saying here is that God is such a good shepherd to him that he wants for nothing. He has everything he needs. Wherever you feel like you're in need today,
3: May God show you how He's actively caring for you in every aspect of your life. May you know and believe that He's your good shepherd. He's where the joy is.
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5: Good Friday morning, Tri-Cities. Today will be partly cloudy with showers and thunderstorms, humidity, and 85 degrees for the daytime high. The sun sets at 8:29 p.m. Tonight, isolated thunderstorms, clouds, and humidity. The temperature will drop to an overnight low of 65. Saturday, sunshine with isolated afternoon showers and thunderstorms, 84 degrees for the daytime high. Partly cloudy and humid Saturday night with an overnight low of 67. 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
30: For over 100 years, Americans have benefited from improvements in drinking water safety that result from disinfection, primarily done with chlorine. This process inactivates pathogens, curbing waterborne diseases and safeguarding the public health. Chloramines are the second most common disinfectant, but decompose into a mysterious, unidentified product. We'll explore in the U.S. National Science Foundation's Discovery Files.
31: All these disinfectants inactivate microorganisms, but they're also oxidants, and they react with naturally occurring organic materials that are present in drinking waters. Some of these reactions result in the formation of unintended compounds that we just generically refer to as disinfection byproduct.
30: Professor Julian Ferry is part of a team of researchers, including his NSF-supported group from the University of Arkansas, that have recently published a paper describing the unidentified product from chloramine decomposition. Building from work done in the 80s and 90s, the team was able to identify this product as chloronitramide anion, an inorganic byproduct of chloramine decomposition. While relatively high concentrations have been found in some U.S. water systems, more research is needed to uncover any potential health impacts.
31: And I don't want this study that reveals this new byproduct to drive more people away from their tap. Generally, in the United States, we are blessed to have very high-quality drinking water.
30: To learn more about this research, listen to NSF's Discovery Files podcast episode, Treating Drinking Water.
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1: Tennessee Titans of football, the team making a change to their linebacker group, signing Dominique Hampton to the active roster. Hampton was a fifth-round pick of Washington in 2024, moved from safety to linebacker as a rookie, Shad Banks being waived with an injury designation in a corresponding move. The NFL preseason getting underway last night. The Carolina Panthers knock off the Arizona Cardinals 33-30. Pretty good performance from Carolina quarterback Haynes King, who went 21 of 34 for 180 yards, two touchdowns, no interceptions. He runs for a touchdown as well, as helps them to a victory. Also, prior to the game, the Panthers waiving wide receiver Nice Smith with an injury settlement, and they release guard Sadiq Charles with an injury settlement as well. Elsewhere around the NFL, the Pittsburgh Steelers, they are bringing in defensive back Israel Mukwamu to a one. He signs a one-year deal. He had been with the Cowboys under Mike McCarthy, as he was a sixth-round pick in 2021. Any size fountain drink for 99 cents with any purchase using Quick Stop Rewards. 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
13: 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Today's quote was submitted by Julie. Stuart Scott said, "Once you start questioning the bad stuff that comes your way, you have to start questioning the good. And I wouldn't trade the good for anything." Interesting quote. I'm trying to think about it to decide if I question the good and bad stuff that comes my way. I'm absolutely thankful for the blessings in my life, and I do my very best to thank God for these blessings every single morning and every single night. By the way, that's changed my entire life. By starting and ending every day with just a mental list of the things that I'm grateful for, it seems to set up my whole day for more of these things. I just try to be more grateful about everything. The Motivation Minute. This has been The Motivation Minute. I'm John Small. Thanks for listening. Your favorite motivational quotes can be submitted for upcoming programs at motivationminute.org.
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3: Good Friday morning, Tri-Cities. Today will be partly cloudy with showers and thunderstorms, humidity, and 85 degrees for the daytime high. The sun sets at 8:29 p.m. Tonight, isolated thunderstorms, clouds, and humidity. The temperature will drop to an overnight low of 65. Saturday, sunshine with isolated afternoon showers and thunderstorms, 84 degrees for the daytime high. Partly cloudy and humid Saturday night with an overnight low of 67. 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
7: Kingsport police are investigating an overnight shooting that left one person hospitalized. Officers responded to reports of gunfire late Wednesday night and found the victim suffering from at least one gunshot wound. The victim was taken to a nearby hospital. Detectives continue to interview witnesses and collect evidence. Anyone with information is asked to contact the Kingsport Police Department. Kingsport City Schools is rolling out a new district-wide communication platform designed to keep parents, students, and staff better connected. School officials say the system will combine messages, alerts, and classroom updates into a single app. The district says families will receive information faster and in one place as students head back for the new school year. I'm Lisa Ruttman.
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19: While modern skeptics routinely dismiss marine monsters as pure ancient mythology, the high-tech United States Navy encountered a terrifying deep-sea reality back in the year 1978. The frigate USS Stein suddenly returned to port after its advanced sonar array completely malfunctioned deep out at sea, finding the vessel's idle anti-submarine defense.

0: predators celebrated on National Sea Serpent Day can easily blind some of the most advanced military warships on Earth.
1: How big do you think that thing had to be to do that?
0: I don't want to know, quite frankly. I don't even want to
1: guess.
0: Sure,
1: I do too.
0: Oh my goodness.
1: That's just creepy scary.
0: It is.
1: We're also celebrating National Lighthouse Day and National Water Balloon Day. I'm Alice Anderson.
0: And I'm Marlo Anderson with National Day Calendar, reminding you to celebrate every day.
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4: This is a Bloomberg Money Minute. The FAA is ordering inspections on hundreds of Boeing 737 MAX jets over concerns about cracks that could weaken a part of the plane's structure. Boeing says it's been working with its airline customers on the issue for years and supports the inspections. The plane maker says it's working through changes to prevent future cracking. On the radar for Wall Street, the July jobs report, which will be out before the opening bell. Economists believe 80,000 workers were added to the labor market last month. Traders not making any big moves before that. S&P futures are rising 12 points. However, Dow futures are little changed. And Google Wallet is now making it possible for parents to send money directly to their children. Parents can set daily spending limits, get alerts when purchases are made, and even lock or unlock a child's balance remotely. It's Google's answer to services like Apple Cash, Venmo, and Cash App, which already offer accounts for teens where adults can keep an eye on spending. Courtney Donahoe, Bloomberg Radio.
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12: President Trump says the Strait of Hormuz is, in his words, sort of open right now, but that a deal has not yet been finalized. Trump told reporters Thursday that negotiations with Iran are continuing and that in the meantime, the U.S. continues to blockade Iranian ports and have military control of the waterway. Senator Marsha Blackburn is the winner in the Republican primary for Tennessee governor. She defeated Congressman John Rose and State Representative Monty Fritz. All were running to replace term-limited Republican Governor Bill Lee. Meanwhile, U.S. Representative Andy Ogles will lose his Republican primary in Tennessee to former official Charlie Hatcher. Ogles was backed by President Trump. A major character has been cast in Marvel Studios' X-Men reboot. Reports say Kit Connor is in talks to play Scott Summers, a.k.a. Cyclops. I'm Michael Kastner.
13: 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CASA for Kids advocates for children in need.
14: CASA stands for Court-Appointed Special Advocate for Kids, and we are a nonprofit organization that recruits and trains and supports community volunteers that want to advocate for children who have experienced abuse and neglect and going through either the juvenile court system or the child welfare system.
13: Shannon Kern is executive director.
14: The majority of the time what we hear is they want to give back to their community and that they also have a heart for helping children. 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
13: To become a volunteer, visit CASA, the number 4kidsinc.org. I'm Daryl Moody, reporting.
15: 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I'm Lisa Ruckman.
6: Courage isn't the absence of fear. It's doing the right thing, even when you're afraid. Hey, it's Mike Austin with today's Radio Dad Minute. And one of the biggest things I think a dad can teach is how to face your fears. Jeff Gurian was a stutterer when he was a kid and very self-conscious.
16: 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So when I got to college, I made myself run for the president of the freshman class. It was a huge college. I was only 16. I looked very young. I was 2 years younger than everybody else. I didn't feel like I fit in. So anyway, I won the election. I was the president of the whole freshman class of Hunter College, and it was a great lesson for me, Mike. It taught me that outside validation in life, it doesn't matter how many people compliment you and tell you that you're wonderful and talented and fabulous. It matters what you think of yourself.
6: 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I'm Mike Austin, the Radio Dad.
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18: It's that time again. This is Soundbites, and I'm Alan Davidson. Winter turns to spring, summer turns to fall, and the months and the years go on. But how long has it been since you last backed up your data? Because it's not just a question of if something happens to your devices. It's a statistical certainty that something will eventually happen. The only question is when. So every day brings your data closer to its day of reckoning. A drive will die. You'll break your phone. You'll lose access to an account. It might even be a hack or a ransomware attack. Your data goes poof, unless you backed it up. So why not mark the change of seasons with a thorough backup session? Go through your drives, your devices, and accounts, and back up all those files you can't afford to lose, because tomorrow you may need them. With Soundbites, I'm Alan Davidson for CBS News.
19: Mitch Anthony here with today's Daily Dose. If blowing up is a part of your repertoire, you may need a little help from the experts. Blowing your stack spells trouble, says Laura Borman Forgang. But it doesn't mean you have to be a doormat. Here are some tips on using your wrath to fuel positive changes. First, learn to repress yourself. When you lose it, people lose respect. Count to 100. Practice deep breathing. Go for a walk. Talk to a friend. Write it down and then throw it away or go play a sport. Do whatever, but keep your mouth shut. Second, list the constructive things you want to say to the person who angered you. Mistakes are the result of deficiently developed strengths or the absence of certain strengths in their lives. Help those people to build the strengths they lack. Help them to develop the solution rather than rubbing their nose in the problem. Three, examine why you are angry. Maybe it was something they did or said a month ago. Maybe it's not them at all. Maybe you're mad at yourself. Finally, don't cast blame. Deal with the performance, don't attack the performer, and use a calm, neutral tone of voice. If handled correctly, anger can fuel positive changes. Just make sure when you're hot under the collar that you use one of these ire extinguishers. Mitch Anthony reminding you once again that life is whatever you make it. The Daily Dose is brought to you today by rextramile.org.
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22: Good Friday morning, Tri-Cities. Today will be partly cloudy with showers and thunderstorms, humidity, and 85 degrees for the daytime high. The sun sets at 8:29 p.m. Tonight, isolated thunderstorms, clouds, and humidity. The temperature will drop to an overnight low of 65. Saturday, sunshine with isolated afternoon showers and thunderstorms, 84 degrees for the daytime high. Partly cloudy and humid Saturday night with an overnight low of 67. 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
15: Kingsport police are investigating an overnight shooting that left one person hospitalized. Officers responded to reports of gunfire late Wednesday night and found the victim suffering from at least one gunshot wound. The victim was taken to a nearby hospital. Detectives continue to interview witnesses and collect evidence. Anyone with information is asked to contact the Kingsport Police Department. Kingsport City Schools is rolling out a new district-wide communication platform designed to keep parents, students, and staff better connected. School officials say the system will combine messages, alerts, and classroom updates into a single app. The district says families will receive information faster and in one place as students head back for the new school year. I'm Lisa Ruckman.
29: Hi,
0: it's Michelle from Weathered and Worn in downtown Irwin, inviting you for my Hot for Teacher Mom and Teachers Night Out event, Friday, September the 4th from 2 to 8 p.m. Leave the kids and school planning behind and enjoy an evening out on the town. I'm excited to offer you an evening among adults, so grab your friends, stop in for some shopping, and stay for refreshments and back to school savings. You can also register to win some fabulous store prizes. Check out my event on Facebook, and you can also catch me on Instagram.
1: 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I'm Michael Emerson.
2: The stagecoach is one of the iconic images of the Old West. 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And he did. First, he found a more weather-friendly westbound route. 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
3: From the Quick Stop Market Sports Desk, I'm Matt Pauly. Tennessee football continuing to go through training camp. Today is an off day. They are just holding meetings. They'll get back on to the practice field coming up tomorrow. Major League Baseball, the Baltimore Orioles lose to the Angels yesterday by a 4-1 score. They still won 2 of 3 in the series. They get back at this evening, matching up against the Rangers in Arlington. The Washington Nationals lose to the Phillies yesterday 7-3, losing 3 of 4 in that series. Tonight, they're home against the Reds. And the Pittsburgh Pirates, they lose to the Brewers yesterday 5-2. They lose 3 of 4 in that series, and now tonight they are going to be at home as they match up against the New York Mets. Atlanta Braves baseball yesterday, they complete a series sweep of the Marlins, winning 11-3. They're in New York tonight as they take on the Yankees, and the Cardinals were off yesterday. This evening they will be at home as they are set to match up against the Colorado Rockies. Real Magic Coca-Cola. 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

0: In the Over Mountain region, trees played an important role in history. One of the most famous in our area was the Daniel Boone Bar Tree, a beech tree where the 25-year-old carved his name in 1760. The Treaty Oak of Jonesboro was the location Jacob Brown signed a treaty with Cherokee chiefs for land along the Nolichucky River. In present-day Elizabethton, the Watauga Treaty Sycamore is the place settlers established the first free government in North America in 1772 as they formed the Watauga Association. Under this sycamore, the first court of the Watauga Association convened. The Pemberton Oak in Bristol was where soldiers of five wars encamped under its branches. The most famous were members of a Revolutionary War pioneer muster on their way to Sycamore Shoals and then Kings Mountain. Happy 250, America.
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2: 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They may have had adverse childhood experiences that make them more emotionally dysregulated or lonely.
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4: Good Friday morning, Tri-Cities. Today will be partly cloudy with showers and thunderstorms, humidity and 85 degrees for the daytime high. The sun sets at 8:29 p.m. Tonight, isolated thunderstorms, clouds and humidity. The temperature will drop to an overnight low of 65. Saturday, sunshine with isolated afternoon showers and thunderstorms, 84 degrees for the daytime high. Partly cloudy and humid Saturday night with an overnight low of 67. 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I'm Maria True.
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9: This is a Bloomberg Money Minute. It's a tough time to be in the salad business. Sweet Green cut its annual outlook, saying the cyclospora outbreak is making customers less willing to eat fresh prepared foods. This week, Sweet Green is facing another hurdle. It removed all jalapenos from a supplier tied to a salmonella outbreak. Wall Street is getting ready for the July jobs report out later this morning. Economists expect employers added 80,000 jobs last month. NASDAQ futures are leading the modest gains this morning. And football fans used to worry about their team winning. Now they have to worry about finding the game. The NFL's move into streaming has turned watching your favorite team into a subscription scavenger hunt with games spread across YouTube, Netflix, Amazon Prime, and Peacock. One fan says he spends more than $2,000 a year on streaming services just to watch his teams. The frustration is getting Washington's attention, with the Justice Department investigating the league's media deals. Courtney Donahoe, Bloomberg Radio.
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11: Our nation was young, and its rules weren't quite working. The Articles of Confederation left Congress weak. The states were arguing, and the future of the United States was up in the air. So in the summer of 1787, delegates from across the nation met up in Philadelphia inside a closed, stuffy room. They argued about big states and small ones, about presidents and courts, about slavery and taxes, and who should really be in charge. Day after day, they pushed and bargained and rewrote until a new plan took shape. It split power between three branches, balanced the states against the national government, and built a new way to change itself over time. On September 17th, 1787, they signed the Constitution of the United States. On that note, I'm James A. Brown, and as always, be well.
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17: 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Organizers encourage guests to bring lawn chairs or blankets while enjoying an evening celebrating East Tennessee's musical heritage. The Birthplace of Country Music Museum in Bristol is featuring a special exhibit highlighting the work of award-winning Appalachian illustrator Charles Vess. 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The exhibit opens on Friday, August 14th. I'm Lisa Rodman.
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19: 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I'm Jay Arnold. 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
19: 1970, Christine McVie, then wife of Fleetwood Mac bassist John McVie, becomes the first female member of the band. The keyboardist singer left Fleetwood Mac entirely in 1998 due mainly to a fear of flying, but rejoined in 2014. Christine died in 2022. 1982, Fleetwood Mac's 13th studio LP, Mirage, tops the Billboard Top 200 for its first of 5 weeks. It contains five singles, chief of them... 1987, a physical altercation with Stevie Nicks and Lindsey Buckingham occurs during a meeting of Fleetwood Mac members at Christine McVie's Beverly Hills home. at least according to what Mick Fleetwood said in his later memoir, Fleetwood, My Life and Adventures with Fleetwood Mac. Buckingham and Nicks called that statement inaccurate, though Buckingham did leave Fleetwood Mac following that contentious meeting, returning 10 years later.
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6: Senator Marsha Blackburn came out on top in the GOP primary race for Tennessee governor. In a speech following her victory, Blackburn outlined her priorities for Tennessee.
7: We need safe communities. You want to make certain we support law enforcement, that we're cracking down on crime, that we're treating criminals like criminals, and law enforcement like the heroes that they are.
6: She defeats Congressman John Rose and State Representative Monty Fritz. All were running to replace term-limited Republican Governor Bill Lee. President Trump is an ally of Blackburn, but has also backed Rose in the past and did not endorse a candidate in the race. Meanwhile, Jerry Green is projected to win the Democratic primary for governor. President Trump says the Strait of Hormuz is, in his words, sort of open right now, but no deal is in place yet. Trump told reporters Thursday that negotiations with Iran are continuing and that in the meantime, the U.S. continues to blockade Iranian ports and have military control of the waterway. He added, "I think we're doing fine." The U.S. Senate is hoping to get some things done before leaving Washington today for a 5-week recess. More from Tammy Trujillo.
8: Republican Majority Leader John Thune told Politico the Senate hopes to pass a stopgap funding bill today and a bill imposing sanctions on Russia. Republicans are also hoping to get enough votes to confirm Todd Blanche as Attorney General, but Thune indicated that he was still working to get the final vote. I'm Tammy Trujillo.
6: The Trump administration wants to cut regulations on the federal Head Start program that serves low-income children. Federal officials want to reduce regulations governing the program with proposed changes that could eliminate class size limits, teacher qualification requirements, and other long-standing requirements. I'm Michael Kastner.
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6: President Trump is taking part in a mining industry roundtable with top mining leaders today. More from Scott Carr.
12: The roundtable event set to take place at the State Department and Secretary of State Marco Rubio will also be in attendance. The White House says the meeting's part of a broader strategy to increase domestic mining, reduce dependence on foreign supplies, and support industries that rely on essential minerals. Trump has long been a proponent of the U.S. mining its own rare earth minerals. I'm Scott Carr in Washington.
6: Democratic Congressman Ted Lieu of California is arguing in favor of his AI kill switch bill. It would require AI companies to maintain the ability to shut down, throttle, or suspend their models. Lieu recently introduced the bill along with Republican Congressman Nathaniel Moran of Texas. Lieu tells CNBC the bill needs to be passed this year after recent rogue agent attacks. Anthropic, Meta, and OpenAI have now all reported incidents of their AI models hacking other companies during cybersecurity testing. He says these incidents have added urgency to getting the bill passed. There's an increase in the number of Americans who believe couples with children should be married. Rory O'Neill reports.
13: Roughly 4 in 10 Americans say it's very important for a couple to be legally married if they have a child together. That's up 10 points from a previous Gallup poll taken in 2020. The increase is driven by Republicans, where 58% say the marriage of parents is very important, a 22-point bounce in 6 years. 82% of the people who took the survey said their parents were married when they were born. 67% were raised in two-parent households.
6: The Dodgers are the first MLB team to gross more than $1 billion in revenue. That's according to ESPN's Jeff Passan, who says Shohei Ohtani earns more than $100 million per year off the field. He believes they'll gross more than $1 billion again this year. I'm Michael Kastner.
3: 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I'm Lisa Ruckman.
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14: Access Tennessee News. I'm Will Nunley. The results are in, and it's a historic matchup for Tennessee's two major parties as women will lead the Republican and Democratic tickets in November. Senator Marsha Blackburn clinching the Republican nomination with a night of celebration in Knoxville. And for the Democrats, it's Memphis native Jerry Greene on the ticket. Greene walking away with a staggering 70% of her party's nomination. A big change for at least one of Tennessee's congressional districts as Representative Andy Ogles was defeated by Charlie Hatcher in the Republican primary for Tennessee's 5th Congressional District. Hatcher receiving an endorsement just days ago from Governor Bill Lee. Ogles has often drawn ire for his provocative statements about minority groups. Hatcher will face Chas Mulder, who won the Democratic nomination for the district, as well as other independent candidates.
15: There's danger out there. It lurks on highways and quiet neighborhood streets. It's more likely to kill you than a shark, and more terrifying than the biggest snake. Distracted driving claims lives every day. Every notification, swipe, social post, video, or selfie while driving risks your life. So while you might think public speaking or the zombie apocalypse is scary, what's really terrifying and even deadly is distracted driving.
14: Developing this morning, federal and state authorities investigating after two men were shot and killed by federal agents at a South Nashville storage facility yesterday afternoon. The Metro Nashville Police Department says their officers were assisting ATF agents with a scene at a Thompson Lane self-storage facility. Officials say agents approached one man when he pulled a gun and started shooting at the agents. The ATF agents returned fire, killing the suspect. Moments later, another man pointed a gun at the agents, but was shot and killed before he could return fire at them, police say. No law enforcement officers were hurt. The TBI is investigating the case as well. Will Dunlap, Access Tennessee News.
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19: Good Friday morning, Tri-Cities. Today will be partly cloudy with showers and thunderstorms, humidity, and 85 degrees for the daytime high. The sun sets at 8:29 p.m. Tonight, isolated thunderstorms, clouds, and humidity. The temperature will drop to an overnight low of 65. Saturday, sunshine with isolated afternoon showers and thunderstorms, 84 degrees for the daytime high. Partly cloudy and humid Saturday night with an overnight low of 67. 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I'm Maria True.
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22: Kale is sometimes, people love it or hate it, but I make a beautiful kale and brown rice salad with butternut squash, and it all goes together so well. 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
21: All those colors probably really pop out on a buffet table for sure.
22: Yeah, they do. 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
21: are you using a regular vinaigrette with that? What type of dressing are you putting on that salad?
22: It is. 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I love a sherry vinegar. 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It's a lovely, light sort of side dish salad.
21: 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Have you used that before?
22: 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Isn't that fun?
21: It's great.
22: So similar to biting into those fresh arils, but it's just that rich, sort of sweet and acidic flavor. I love it.
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0: Tennessee Titans of football, the team making a change to their linebacker group, signing Dominique Hampton to the active roster. Hampton was a fifth-round pick of Washington in 2024, moved from safety to linebacker as a rookie, Shad Banks being waived with an injury designation in a corresponding move. The NFL preseason getting underway last night. The Carolina Panthers knock off the Arizona Cardinals 33-30. Pretty good performance from Carolina quarterback Haynes King, who went 21 of 34 for 180 yards, two touchdowns, no interceptions. He runs for a touchdown as well, as helps them to a victory. Also, prior to the game, the Panthers waiving wide receiver Nice Smith with an injury settlement, and they release guard Sadiq Charles with an injury settlement as well. Elsewhere around the NFL, the Pittsburgh Steelers, they are bringing in defensive back Israel Mukwamu to a one. He signs a one-year deal. He had been with the Cowboys under Mike McCarthy, as he was a sixth-round pick in 2021. Any size fountain drink for 99 cents with any purchase using QuickStop Rewards. 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
1: 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Gotta love it. 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
4: A movie about the life and career of football legend John Madden has been sidelined from theaters. Instead, the David O. Russell-directed film that stars Nicolas Cage as the football coach turned broadcaster turned video game namesake is going to stream directly on Prime Video November 18th. The movie, titled Madden, also stars Christian Bale as iconic Raiders owner Al Davis. Rihanna found love in a hopeless place, and she may be finding herself back in the recording studio. That's at least according to her partner, A$AP Rocky. He told BET's The Jason Lee Show that Rihanna is working on something. He didn't offer more details, but any Rihanna album would be her first since 2016.
7: Tell me what you remember.
4: Charlize Theron doesn't remember it, but the Oscar winner who features in this summer's The Odyssey was born 50 years ago today in South Africa. Brian Clark, ABC News.
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5: Good Friday morning, Tri-Cities. Today will be partly cloudy with showers and thunderstorms, humidity, and 85 degrees for the daytime high. The sun sets at 8:29 p.m. Tonight, isolated thunderstorms, clouds, and humidity. The temperature will drop to an overnight low of 65. Saturday, sunshine with isolated afternoon showers and thunderstorms, 84 degrees for the daytime high. Partly cloudy and humid Saturday night with an overnight low of 67. 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
12: Kingsport police are investigating an overnight shooting that left one person hospitalized. Officers responded to reports of gunfire late Wednesday night and found the victim suffering from at least one gunshot wound. The victim was taken to a nearby hospital. Detectives continue to interview witnesses and collect evidence. Anyone with information is asked to contact the Kingsport Police Department. Kingsport City Schools is rolling out a new district-wide communication platform designed to keep parents, students, and staff better connected. School officials say the system will combine messages, alerts, and classroom updates into a single app. The district says families will receive information faster and in one place as students head back for the new school year. I'm Lisa Ruckman.
13: The following is from Dr. Schumacher and Associates Audiologists. Are you aware that hearing loss has been linked to dementia, depression, social isolation, and more frequent hospitalizations? Approximately 12% of the U.S. population, or 38 million Americans, have significant hearing loss. In addition, 50 million in the U.S. experience tinnitus, which can be debilitating. People with hearing loss tend to wait 7 years before seeking professional help. Of those individuals who would benefit from hearing aids, only 20% actually use them. Present-day hearing aids are much better than those just a few years ago. In fact, many of the new hearing aids have the capability of being adjusted by cell phones and also allowing phone calls to be answered directly through the hearing aids. If you think you have a hearing loss or have older hearing aids, contact Dr. Schumacher and Associates Audiologists at 717-HEAR or 928-5771. That's 717-HERE or 928-5771.
14: A major character has been cast in Marvel Studios' X-Men reboot. Kit Connor is reportedly in talks to play Scott Summers, a.k.a. Cyclops, in the film, which is expected to be released in 2028. Samara Weaving is also said to have been cast as Emma Frost, and Jean Grey will be played by Sadie Sink.
15: People...
14: She's an EGOT, and now Barbara Streisand can add children's book author to a resume.
16: The singer will soon release her first children's book titled And By the Way. It follows a grandparent and grandchild as they contemplate life's most important truths. Streisand says one of her favorite activities with her grandchildren is reading, and adds, I thought it would be fun to write my own book for them. And By the Way, hit shelves on March the 30th. I'm Mark Mayfield.
14: Heart is getting ready to release a new album. Nancy Wilson sharing the news during an interview with Gold Derby. She says it's the band's first album

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2: 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Dream Finders is heavily concentrated in the Southeast, and the deal with Beazer will give it a bigger foothold in Texas and the West. Traders are holding back making any big bets ahead of the July jobs report out later this morning. This will give Wall Street a fresh look at hiring and wages. Economists surveyed by Bloomberg estimate employers added 80,000 to the payrolls last month. S&P futures are seeing small gains. And coming off its most lucrative World Cup ever, FIFA is said to be exploring a deal to sell the media rights for the next two tournaments together, including the controversial hydration breaks. The three-minute breaks were introduced for the first time at this year's tournament. Those additional commercials may have brought in an estimated $500 million for Fox. Courtney Donahoe, Bloomberg Radio.
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10: 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The Federal Style Inn was built along the stage road that connected Tennessee to the national capital and urban trading areas in between, and is the oldest wood frame building in the historic district. In the summer of 1832, President Andrew Jackson held a reception for his friends on the porch of the inn. John Sevier, James K. Polk, Andrew Johnson, and William Brownlow were other famous tenants. 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
3: Senator Marsha Blackburn came out on top in the GOP primary race for Tennessee governor. She defeated Congressman John Rose and State Representative Monty Fritz. Meanwhile, U.S. Representative Andy Ogles lost his Republican primary in Tennessee to former state official Charlie Hatcher. President Trump says the Strait of Hormuz is, in his words, sort of open right now, but no deal is in place yet. Trump told reporters Thursday that negotiations with Iran are continuing and that in the meantime, the U.S. continues to blockade Iranian ports and have military control of the waterway. Matthew McConaughey and his wife Camilla met Pope Leo at the Vatican Wednesday. More from Mark Mayfield.
4: All right.
5: They were at the Pontiff's General Audience at St. Peter's Basilica. McConaughey was photographed shaking hands with the first U.S.-born pope. Earlier this year, McConaughey was in Italy filming a movie for Netflix.
3: I'm Michael Kastner.
6: With a LiveWire community focus, I'm Daryl Moody. You may not know it, but Goodwill of Tenneva is active in local schools.
7: The city of Kingsport Public Schools actually hired an athletic director, and their focus is to take special ed students and let them experience athletics in high school. And proud to say that the first year we did that, the Dobbins Bennett Special Needs Bowling Team won the state championship. Another thing that we're part of East Tennessee State University's College of Business and Technology's Leadership Academy.
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6: 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I'm Daryl Moody reporting.
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10: The IndyCar Series returning from its summer break. Sunday, they'll run the only Bulls Grand Prix of Portland. It's the first race of a demanding six-race sprint to the championship, with championship leader Alex Palou holding on to the points title. This race will take place at the Portland International Raceway, a circuit measuring just under 2 miles in length. It features 12 turns in the permanent road course. It's just north of downtown Portland. It's known for its heavy braking zones, long front straight, and the famous festival curves in Turn 1. Well, the NASCAR Cup Series will be returning on Sunday as they run the Iowa Speedway for the Iowa Corn 350. It's only the third race at the track, which measures 0.8 of a mile in length, and they will go 350 laps. William Byron is the defending champion. There are 4 races remaining on the regular season before they begin the 10-race playoff. 10 drivers have qualified for the postseason with victories this year.
11: The burrito is fire.
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14: This is Momentum Moments. I'm Brandon Richards. A lot of people carry guilt for years. They feel bad about the same thing over and over, and they've said sorry so many times it doesn't mean anything anymore. 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Guilt just circles things. It rehearses the same story. It doesn't move you anywhere. 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You stop facing one way and start facing another. What you've done is real, but it was never meant to keep you stuck there. 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And there's a difference between being sorry and being done. One is a feeling, the other is a decision. So today, don't just feel bad about it. Turn. Take one step the other way, even if it's a small one. 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I'm Brandon Richards. 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
27: Good Friday morning, Tri-Cities. Today will be partly cloudy with showers and thunderstorms, humidity and 85 degrees for the daytime high. The sun sets at 8:29 p.m. Tonight, isolated thunderstorms, clouds and humidity. The temperature will drop to an overnight low of 65. Saturday, sunshine with isolated afternoon showers and thunderstorms, 84 degrees for the daytime high. Partly cloudy and humid Saturday night with an overnight low of 67. 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
30: 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I'm John Tesh with today's Intelligence for Your Life Minute.
0: Kingsport police are investigating an overnight shooting that left one person hospitalized. Officers responded to reports of gunfire late Wednesday night and found the victim suffering from at least one gunshot wound. The victim was taken to a nearby hospital. Detectives continue to interview witnesses and collect evidence. Anyone with information is asked to contact the Kingsport Police Department. Kingsport City Schools is rolling out a new district-wide communication platform designed to keep parents, students, and staff better connected. School officials say the system will combine messages, alerts, and classroom updates into a single app. The district says families will receive information faster and in one place as students head back for the new school year. I'm Lisa Ruttman.
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5: 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Tennessee football continuing to go through training camp. Today is an off day. They are just holding meetings. They'll get back on to the practice field coming up tomorrow. Major League Baseball, the Baltimore Orioles lose to the Angels yesterday by a 4-1 score. They still won 2 of 3 in the series. They get back at this evening, matching up against the Rangers in Arlington. The Washington Nationals lose to the Phillies yesterday 7-3, losing 3 of 4 in that series. Tonight, they're home against the Reds. And the Pittsburgh Pirates, they lose to the Brewers yesterday 5-2. They lose 3 of 4 in that series, and now tonight they are going to be at home as they match up against the New York Mets. Atlanta Braves baseball yesterday, they complete a series sweep of the Marlins, winning 11-3. They're in New York tonight as they take on the Yankees, and the Cardinals were off yesterday. This evening they will be at home as they are set to match up against the Colorado Rockies. Real magic. 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
6: Jumbo Shrimp, Civil War, clearly misunderstood. Even Shakespeare loved oxymorons. He wrote 13 into the first act of Romeo and Juliet. Oh, brawling love, oh, loving hate. In human relations, people tend to use oxymorons that label others. Hypersensitive, overthinking, overly kind. Is it problematic to be sensitive? How do you think too much? Overthinking people invent things. Sensitive people make the world a better place. In Greek, oxy means sharp, and moronos means dull. So don't be moronos with oxymorons. Stay especially sharp and exceedingly kind. Wouldn't that just be awfully nice?
8: The race of the rebel, wilderness run, the race for a nation just begun. Thus wrote John Trotwood Moore about Jimmy Blair. At the age of 17, Jimmy felt the call to join in the Patriot fight against the British, serving under 16 different commanders by war's end. When he was 19 years old, he joined Colonel McDowell's regiment and became an express rider. In early October 1780, word reached Fort Defiance that Ferguson and his troops were positioning themselves on King's Mountain, preparing to take on the much smaller unit of Patriots. Colonel McDowell called upon James to make a dangerous ride of over 24 hours to warn the colonists. The gathering of Patriot troops at King's Mountain was made possible by the daring and bravery of Jimmy Blair, who risked his life to sound the alarm. Happy 250, America.
9: Happy birthday!
10: The Federal Trade Commission, joined by California and Utah, has sued telehealth company Hims & Hers, alleging it shared consumers' sensitive health information with advertising platforms, despite promising to protect patient privacy. Hims & Hers denies the allegations, calling the lawsuit an attempt to generate headlines. A bipartisan Senate bill would create a mechanism to force Congress to vote on a plan to shore up Social Security before automatic benefit cuts take effect. The Promise Act would establish an independent advisory board to recommend reforms. 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
12: Good Friday morning, Tri-Cities. Today will be partly cloudy with showers and thunderstorms, humidity and 85 degrees for the daytime high. The sun sets at 8:29 p.m. Tonight, isolated thunderstorms, clouds, and humidity. The temperature will drop to an overnight low of 65. Saturday, sunshine with isolated afternoon showers and thunderstorms, 84 degrees for the daytime high. Partly cloudy and humid Saturday night with an overnight low of 67. 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Make it great, Tri-Cities. I'm Maria True.
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15: This is a Bloomberg Money Minute. DraftKings is feeling the pressure, and the sports betting industry is facing a major challenge from prediction market players such as Kalshi and Polymarket. The company posted quarterly earnings that missed Wall Street expectations. DraftKings has launched its own prediction markets product and says it now has over 600,000 customers. All eyes are on the job market this morning. The latest report from the Labor Department is expected to show hiring picked up slightly in July. Wall Street believes 80,000 were added to the economy last month. S&P futures are seeing a small move higher. And OpenAI is working on its first consumer device. The ChatGPT maker is said to be developing a smart speaker shaped like a donut with moving parts designed to make it feel more like a companion than a gadget. Sources tell us it will likely cost more than $300 and is slated for release in 2027. Over the long run, OpenAI aims to build a device business and someday offer something that could replace today's smartphones. Courtney Donahoe, Bloomberg Radio.
16: A better life with Dr. Sanjay Gupta.
17: So-called superagers, they are an enviable segment of the population. People who are older than 80, whose brains function like someone a fraction of their age. It's true, a lot of these people have genetics on their side, but more and more research is bearing out the idea that people who practice good brain health also slow their cognitive decline. Dr. Richard Isaacson, a pioneer in the Alzheimer's space, told us that, quote, his studies have found lifestyle changes including diet, exercise, reducing stress and optimizing sleep, along with managing vascular risk factors with certain medications, can actually help grow brain areas and also reduce telltale signs of Alzheimer's, such as tau tangles and amyloid plaques. What else helps? Staying social, surrounding yourself with family and friends, and maybe even volunteering for a real sense of purpose. I'm Dr. Sanjay Gupta, helping you live a better life.
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0: 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Tusculum University will host Bluegrass Under the Stars on Saturday, August 15th, beginning at 7 o'clock in the evening on the university campus in Greenville. 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The Birthplace of Country Music Museum in Bristol is featuring a special exhibit highlighting the work of award-winning Appalachian illustrator Charles Vess. 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The exhibit opens on Friday, August 14th. I'm Lisa Rodman.
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9: Another primary election day in America, U.S. Senator Marsha Blackburn is Tennessee's Republican nominee for governor. More from Scott Carr.
10: The longtime Tennessee lawmaker is projected to beat out Congressman John Rose and State Representative Monty Fritz. All were running to replace term-limited Republican Governor Bill Lee. President Trump has been an ally of Blackburn, but has also backed Rose in the past and did not endorse a candidate in that Republican contest. Meantime, Memphis City Councilwoman Jerry Green is projected to win the Democratic primary for governor, beating out Carnita Atwater and Kevin McCants. I'm Scott Carr.
9: At least seven people have been killed after a teenager went on a shooting spree in Thailand. Thai authorities say a 14-year-old student with a gun went on a rampage outside Bangkok today, killing his grandparents at their home and then killing five teachers at his school before turning the gun on himself. President Trump says the Strait of Hormuz is, in his words, sort of open right now, but that a deal has not yet been finalized. More from Tammy Trujillo.
11: Trump told reporters Thursday that negotiations with Iran are continuing and that in the meantime, the U.S. continues to blockade Iranian ports and have military control of the waterway. He added he thinks we're doing fine. The president also continued to deny the military was running out of munitions and claimed the U.S. had an unlimited supply of certain types of munitions, insisting that we're in great shape. I'm Tammy Trujillo.
9: The Trump administration is proposing major changes to the federal Head Start program that serves low-income children. More from Rory O'Neill.
12: The Trump administration wants to reduce regulations that govern Head Start, with proposed changes that could eliminate class size limits, teacher qualification requirements, and other standards. The proposals will still go through a federal review process, but could take effect next year. Officials have also suggested shifting Head Start funding from the federal government to the states.
9: I'm Michael Kastner.
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9: A man suspected of starting one of the major wildfires scorching Spokane, Washington, appeared in court again yesterday.
16: Your Honor, I'm asking the court to impose the previous release conditions with the addition that I am asking the court to increase bail or bond in this amount to $2 million given the gravity of these charges, given the addition of four separate arson counts.
9: During the hearing, bond for Aaron Farinacci was set at $2 million. He was arrested by a SWAT team earlier this week after a witness said he saw him acting suspiciously near where the Old Trails fire began Saturday. Court documents indicate the suspect told prosecutors he had started 25 other fires in the region since last July. Jalapenos from San Diego distributor Coast Citrus Distributors have been linked to a potential salmonella outbreak at Chipotle and Qdoba restaurants. The jalapenos were sourced from Sinaloa, Mexico. At least 36 people across the country have been hospitalized since the outbreak began last month. Taking a summer vacation is not just fun, it makes you a better worker. Bree Tennis with more.
0: Psychology Today says taking time off of work improves job performance when you return. They say the break reduces stress, restores mental focus, and keeps burnout at bay. And that renewed clarity lasts an average of 43 days. But Money.com says only about 62% of U.S. workers use their PTO for fear of being seen as replaceable. But they say you should give in because reality will always be there. But a fruity cocktail has an expiration. I'm Bree Tennis.
9: A release date has been set for the new biopic starring Nicolas Cage as legendary football coach John Madden. Amazon MGM Studios announced Thursday that Madden will begin streaming worldwide on November 18th on Prime Video. I'm Michael Kastner.
2: 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The Tennessee Department of Treasury returned $12,311 in unclaimed property, which is money handed over to the state by businesses and organizations that cannot locate the rightful owner. The funds will be put toward projects around town. Entrepreneurs across Northeast Tennessee have a new place to turn to for startup help. 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I'm Lisa Ruttman.
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8: Access Tennessee News. I'm Will Nunley. The results are in, and it's a historic matchup for Tennessee's two major parties as women will lead the Republican and Democratic tickets in November. Senator Marsha Blackburn clinching the Republican nomination with a night of celebration in Knoxville. And for the Democrats, it's Memphis native Jerry Green on the ticket. Green walking away with a staggering 70% of her party's nomination. A big change for at least one of Tennessee's congressional districts as Representative Andy Ogles was defeated by Charlie Hatcher in the Republican primary for Tennessee's 5th congressional district. Hatcher receiving an endorsement just days ago from Governor Bill Lee. Ogles has often drawn ire for his provocative statements about minority groups. Hatcher will face Chas Mulder, who won the Democratic nomination for the district, as well as other independent candidates.
17: There's danger out there. It lurks on highways and quiet neighborhood streets. It's more likely to kill you than a shark and more terrifying than the biggest snake. Distracted driving claims lives every day. Every notification, swipe, social post, video, or selfie while driving risks your life. So while you might think public speaking or the zombie apocalypse is scary, what's really terrifying and even deadly is distracted driving.
8: Developing this morning, federal and state authorities investigating after two men were shot and killed by federal agents at a South Nashville storage facility yesterday afternoon. The Metro Nashville Police Department says their officers were assisting ATF agents with a scene at a Thompson Lane self-storage facility. Officials say agents approached one man when he pulled a gun and started shooting at the agents. The ATF agents returned fire, killing the suspect. Moments later, another man pointed a gun at the agents, but was shot and killed before he could return fire at them, police say. No law enforcement officers were hurt. The TBI is investigating the case as well. Will Dunlap, Access Tennessee News.
18: Hey, Bible readers, I'm Tara Lee Cobble, and I'm your host for The God Shot. He makes me lie down in green pastures. He leads me beside still waters. Psalm 23, verse 2. In Bethlehem, where David grew up and worked as a shepherd, there aren't many green pastures. It's mostly hilly landscapes and desert wastelands. But God is the shepherd who leads his sheep to the place of rest and food. And isn't it interesting that God has to make us lie down? Our hearts strive and our minds spin with anxiety, but God calls us to rest, and he leads us beside still waters, not a raging river that will sweep us away.
19: When we're surrounded by rocky cliffs and desert wastelands, God offers us rest, nourishment, and refreshment. He's your good shepherd. He's where the joy is.
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21: Good Friday morning, Tri-Cities. Today will be partly cloudy with showers and thunderstorms, humidity and 85 degrees for the daytime high. The sun sets at 8:29 p.m. Tonight, isolated thunderstorms, clouds and humidity. The temperature will drop to an overnight low of 65. Saturday, sunshine with isolated afternoon showers and thunderstorms, 84 degrees for the daytime high. Partly cloudy and humid Saturday night with an overnight low of 67. 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I'm Maria True.
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3: 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I'm Daryl Moody, reporting.
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8: 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Tennessee Titans of football, the team making a change to their linebacker group, signing Dominique Hampton to the active roster. Hampton was a fifth-round pick of Washington in 2024, moved from safety to linebacker as a rookie. Shad Banks being waived with an injury designation in a corresponding move. The NFL preseason getting underway last night. The Carolina Panthers knock off the Arizona Cardinals 33-30. Pretty good performance from Carolina quarterback Haynes King, who went 21 of 34 for 180 yards, two touchdowns, no interceptions. He runs for a touchdown as well, as helps them to a victory. Also, prior to the game, the Panthers waiving wide receiver Nye Smith with an injury settlement, and they release guard Sadiq Charles with an injury settlement as well. Elsewhere around the NFL, the Pittsburgh Steelers, they are bringing in defensive back Israel Mukwamu to he signs a one-year deal. He had been with the Cowboys under Mike McCarthy, as he was a sixth-round pick in 2021. Any size fountain drink for 99 cents with any purchase using Quick Stop Rewards. 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
21: Good Friday morning, Tri-Cities. Today will be partly cloudy with showers and thunderstorms, humidity, and 85 degrees for the daytime high. The sun sets at 8:29 p.m. Tonight, isolated thunderstorms, clouds, and humidity. The temperature will drop to an overnight low of 65. Saturday, sunshine with isolated afternoon showers and thunderstorms, 84 degrees for the daytime high. Partly cloudy and humid Saturday night with an overnight low of 67. 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
27: Road trip? Woo-hoo!
0: Kingsport police are investigating an overnight shooting that left one person hospitalized. Officers responded to reports of gunfire late Wednesday night and found the victim suffering from at least one gunshot wound. The victim was taken to a nearby hospital. Detectives continue to interview witnesses and collect evidence. Anyone with information is asked to contact the Kingsport Police Department. Kingsport City Schools is rolling out a new district-wide communication platform designed to keep parents, students, and staff better connected. School officials say the system will combine messages, alerts, and classroom updates into a single app. The district says families will receive information faster and in one place as students head back for the new school year. I'm Lisa Ruttman.
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4: While modern skeptics routinely dismiss marine monsters as pure ancient mythology, the high-tech United States Navy encountered a terrifying deep-sea reality back in the year 1978. Frigate USS Stein suddenly returned to port after its advanced sonar array completely malfunctioned deep out at sea, finding the vessel's idle anti-submarine defenses. When engineers placed the warship into dry dock for emergency repairs, they discovered the specialized rubber protective dome had been brutally shredded by massive, deep gashes. Embedded directly within the ruins were dozens of broken, razor-sharp claws matching the distinct curved hooks found on giant squid tentacles, proving that the real-life deep-sea predators celebrated on National Sea Serpent Day can easily blind some of the most advanced military warships on Earth.
3: How big do you think that thing had to be to do that?
4: I don't want to know, quite frankly. I don't even want to guess.
3: Sure, I do too.
4: Oh my goodness.
3: That's just creepy scary.
4: It is.
3: We're also celebrating National Lighthouse Day and National Water Balloon Day. I'm Alice Anderson.
4: And I'm Marlo Anderson with National Day Calendar, reminding you to celebrate every day.
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1: This is a Bloomberg Money Minute. The travel boom is still going strong, giving a boost to Airbnb, the short-term home rental company, raising its annual revenue forecast, saying travel demand remains strong, especially in the U.S. and Europe. Airbnb has been working to reimagine itself as an all-in-one platform that also offers hotels, tours, local activities, and add-on services such as grocery stocking and in-home beauty appointments. Later this year, Airbnb will begin rolling out new features in its app involving artificial intelligence. Jobs in focus on Wall Street. Economists expect the July employment report will show about 80,000 jobs were created, with more workers added than in June. That report is out 8:30 a.m. Washington time. Ahead of that, S&P futures are on the rise. And Wendy's is hitting the reset button. The burger chain is pulling its forecast for the year as it works on a turnaround plan. The company is also cutting its dividend to free up more money to invest back into its business. Courtney Donahoe, Bloomberg Radio.
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3: hey, it's Zach Bennett with today's Pure American Country Radio Minute, and happy birthday to Rodney Crowell, born on this date in 1950. Rodney came to Nashville in 72, caught the attention of Jerry Reed, who signed him as a songwriter. Guy Clark became a mentor, and Emmylou Harris recorded Bluebird Wine before hiring Rodney for her hot band. His songs became hits for other artists, while his production work helped shape Roseanne Cash's career. Then the songwriter became a major radio artist himself. Rodney's album, Diamonds and Dirt, produced 5 straight number ones, first time a country album had ever done that. The run included She's Crazy for Leaving, Above and Beyond, and After All This Time, which won a Grammy for Best Country Song. Rodney Crowell modernized country music without stripping away its intelligence. His records moved with the radio while still sounding like somebody had lived long enough to mean every word. I'm Zach Bennett. That's today's Pure American Country Radio Minute.
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12: In 1780, British Commander Major Ferguson sent a threat to the settlements to the west of the Appalachians. If you do not detest your opposition to the British arms, I shall march this army over the mountains, hang your leaders, and lay waste to your country. The threatened militia leaders decided it was best if they crossed the mountains on their own terms and defeated Ferguson on the east side of the mountains. The Patriot militia gathered at Sycamore Shoals near Fort Watauga. They would become known as the Overmountain Men. At a mill near the fort, Mary Patton was known to make the highest quality black powder around. Mary earned her place in history by providing over 500 pounds of gunpowder to the over 850 Overmountain Men. Her gunpowder was essential to the victory over Ferguson at Kings Mountain and a turning point in the Revolutionary War. You can see some of her kettles she used when making powder at Sycamore Shoals. 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
9: After another primary election day in America, U.S. Senator Marsha Blackburn is Tennessee's Republican nominee for governor. She'll now face Memphis City Councilwoman Jerry Green in the general election on November 3rd. The U.S. Senate is hoping to get some things done before leaving Washington today for a 5-week recess. Republican Majority Leader John Thune told Politico that the Senate hopes to pass a stopgap funding bill today and a bill imposing sanctions on Russia. The FCC has voted to eliminate a decades-old rule limiting how many households a single broadcaster can reach nationwide. More from Mark Mayfield.
10: The previous cap restricted broadcasters from reaching more than 39% of the national television audience. But the FCC says the change will help TV networks compete with major digital platforms. Supporters say the move will strengthen local broadcasters, while critics warn it could lead to more media consolidation and fewer independent voices.
9: I'm Michael Kastner.
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13: Some unclaimed property has been returned to Washington County and the town of Jonesboro. The Tennessee Department of Treasury returned $12,311 in unclaimed property, which is money handed over to the state by businesses and organizations that cannot locate the rightful owner. The funds will be put toward projects around town. 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I'm Lisa Ruckman.
14: Hey, Dad, your words have the power to erase lies or enforce a mindset. I have more today with Jeff Gurian, who started life as a terrible stutterer.
15: Children don't question adults. If an adult tells a child that there's something wrong with them, they believe it. They go through life assuming that, oh, yes, I stutter. I have something wrong. I always tell stutterers, do you want people to feel sorry for you? It's about thought. It's about releasing the thoughts that you've been holding since you're a child that tell you that there's something wrong with you and replacing them with the concept that there's absolutely nothing wrong with me. My speech mechanism works fine. Stuttering is situational. When I'm in a situation where I feel uncomfortable, I stutter, but it's an old thought. When I'm stuttering, I'm not an adult anymore. I'm that child who felt the need to start stuttering.
14: Yeah, you know, confidence isn't pretending you're perfect. It's believing in yourself. You know, and sometimes one encouraging voice from Dad is all it takes to change a life. I'm Mike Austin, the Radio Dad.
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17: 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This is Soundbites, and I'm Alan Davidson. 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And NYU Scott Galloway thinks it's an important risk.
18: 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Men ages 20 to 30 are spending less time outdoors than prison inmates. The number of teens who see their friends every day has been cut in half.
17: The solution? 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With Soundbites, I'm Alan Davidson for CBS News.
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27: Good Friday morning, Tri-Cities. Today will be partly cloudy with showers and thunderstorms, humidity and 85 degrees for the daytime high. The sun sets at 8:29 p.m. Tonight, isolated thunderstorms, clouds and humidity. The temperature will drop to an overnight low of 65. Saturday, sunshine with isolated afternoon showers and thunderstorms, 84 degrees for the daytime high. Partly cloudy and humid Saturday night with an overnight low of 67. 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
2: 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I'm Dr. Catherine Albrecht, back soon to discuss whether eggs are all they're cracked up to be.
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2: The most recent episode in the perpetual egg debate has arrived. According to the latest study, adults who made two eggs part of their daily breakfast routine, yolk included, ended up with lower cholesterol than their non-egg-eating counterparts. It turns out the cholesterol culprits weren't actually eggs after all, but the things people ate with them, like butter, meat, and full-fat dairy. The bottom line is, as long as you have a diet low in saturated fats, eggs can be a welcome addition to a balanced breakfast. You might find this surprising, but those are just the hard-boiled facts. I'm Dr. Catherine Albrecht for StartMail.com, the private email alternative.
13: Kingsport police are investigating an overnight shooting that left one person hospitalized. Officers responded to reports of gunfire late Wednesday night and found the victim suffering from at least one gunshot wound. The victim was taken to a nearby hospital. Detectives continue to interview witnesses and collect evidence. Anyone with information is asked to contact the Kingsport Police Department. Kingsport City Schools is rolling out a new district-wide communication platform designed to keep parents, students, and staff better connected. School officials say the system will combine messages, alerts, and classroom updates into a single app. The district says families will receive information faster and in one place as students head back for the new school year. I'm Lisa Ruckman.
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7: 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Tennessee football continuing to go through training camp. Today is an off day. They are just holding meetings. They'll get back on to the practice field coming up tomorrow. Major League Baseball, the Baltimore Orioles lose to the Angels yesterday by a 4-1 score. They still won 2 of 3 in the series. They get back at this evening, matching up against the Rangers in Arlington. The Washington Nationals lose to the Phillies yesterday 7-3, losing 3 of 4 in that series. Tonight, they're home against the Reds. And the Pittsburgh Pirates, they lose to the Brewers yesterday 5-2. They lose 3 of 4 in that series. And now tonight they are going to be at home as they match up against the New York Mets. Atlanta Braves baseball yesterday, they complete a series sweep of the Marlins, winning 11-3. They're in New York tonight as they take on the Yankees. And the Cardinals were off yesterday. This evening they will be at home as they are set to match up against the Colorado Rockies. Real magic. 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
10: 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A fine-tooth jigsaw is the ideal tool for this cutting job. Then position the diffuser where the doormat will go and secure it to the porch floor with screws and washers at the corners. Then when you put the mat on top of the diffuser, its gridded design will allow water to drain out and air to circulate beneath the mat so it dries out much faster. I'm Danny Lipford with Tips for Today's Homeowner.
12: It at least sets a dangerous example to the people of America, a forming government distinct from and dependent of His Majesty's authority. Lord Dunsmore. The Watauga Association was a semi-autonomous government created in 1772 by frontier settlers living along the Watauga River in what is now Elizabethton, when settlers signed a 10-year lease directly with the Cherokee, and being outside the claims of any colony, established the Watauga Association to provide basic government functions. Theodore Roosevelt later wrote that the settlers were the first men of American birth to establish a free and independent community on the continent. With the outbreak of the American Revolutionary War, the settlers organized themselves into the Washington District, loyal to the United Colonies, marking the end of the Watauga Association. Happy 250, America.
14: I'm Larry Magid with the Connect Safely Report. Some of the world's leading AI companies are asking the U.S. government to be prepared to slow down the pace of AI development. If the technology begins advancing faster, then it can be safely understood or managed. Employees from OpenAI, Anthropic, Google, Meta, and other companies have signed a statement urging governments to develop ways to pace the most powerful AI systems if necessary. It doesn't mean that AI is going to slow down or go away, but it does indicate that even people who are working to develop AI recognize its potential dangers. There are currently very few limits on AI development in the U.S. and most other countries. Companies and some governments are investing billions of dollars to build the most advanced AI systems. And there's clearly a lot of competition between the U.S. and China. With the Connect Safely Report, I'm Larry Maggot.
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27: Good Friday morning, Tri-Cities. Today will be partly cloudy with showers and thunderstorms, humidity and 85 degrees for the daytime high. The sun sets at 8:29 p.m. Tonight, isolated thunderstorms, clouds and humidity. The temperature will drop to an overnight low of 65. Saturday, sunshine with isolated afternoon showers and thunderstorms, 84 degrees for the daytime high. Partly cloudy and humid Saturday night with an overnight low of 67. 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I'm Maria True.
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18: This is not some circus sideshow.
19: This is a Bloomberg Money Minute. Job cuts are coming to Etsy. The online marketplace is laying off 12% of its workforce as part of a restructuring plan. That's about 220 employees, and most of the workers affected are concentrated in its product and engineering group. Shares took a tumble yesterday after Etsy's forecast failed to impress investors. Checking on the markets, all eyes are on the Middle East. A flare-up in geopolitical risks weighed on stocks yesterday. The Dow dropped 464 points, while the S&P 500 fell 0.2%. This morning, President Trump says negotiations over the Strait of Hormuz are going strong. Stock futures are seeing gains. And Under Armour is feeling the squeeze from the challenging consumer environment. The athletic brand cut its sales outlook, saying demand is slowing around the globe. Under Armour has been cutting back on products and discounts, but also dealing with added pressure from tariffs and the end of its partnership with NBA star Stephen Curry. Shares are falling in the early trade. Courtney Donahoe, Bloomberg Radio.
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21: Our nation was young, and its rules weren't quite working. The Articles of Confederation left Congress weak. The states were arguing, and the future of the United States was up in the air. So in the summer of 1787, delegates from across the nation met up in Philadelphia inside a closed, stuffy room. They argued about big states and small ones, about presidents and courts, about slavery and taxes, and who should really be in charge. Day after day, they pushed and bargained and rewrote until a new plan took shape. It split power between 3 branches, balanced the states against the national government, and built a new way to change itself over time. On September 17th, 1787, they signed the Constitution of the United States. On that note, I'm James A. Brown, and as always, be well.
28: 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So You Think You Can Dance on Friday. And Saturday, the 29th, the Appalachian Fair's Got Talent. The Bart Long Clydesdales will be at the fair every night. 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
8: 1970, Christine McVie, then wife of Fleetwood Mac bassist John McVie, becomes the first female member of the band. The keyboardist singer left Fleetwood Mac entirely in 1998 due mainly to a fear of flying, but rejoined in 2014. Christine died in 2022. 1982, Fleetwood Mac's 13th studio LP, Mirage, tops the Billboard Top 200 for its first of 5 weeks. It contains five singles, chief of them. 1987, a physical altercation with Stevie Nicks and Lindsey Buckingham occurs during a meeting of Fleetwood Mac members at Christine McVie's Beverly Hills home. At least according to what Mick Fleetwood said in his later memoir, Fleetwood, My Life and Adventures with Fleetwood Mac. Buckingham and Nicks called that statement inaccurate, though Buckingham did leave Fleetwood Mac following that contentious meeting, returning 10 years later.
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5: Two new executive orders signed by President Trump aim to limit birthright citizenship. Jagruti Dave reports one of the orders targets so-called birth tourism, in which mothers enter the country for the sole purpose of having a child in the U.S.
6: In the second order, the White House has widened the categories of people who are not entitled to birthright citizenship. These include children of alien enemies, which the administration defines as a member of a designated foreign terrorist organization, for example.
5: It also restricts automatic citizenship for children of foreign diplomatic staff and for babies born in U.S. territories, though that would first require congressional action. Both orders will almost certainly be challenged after the Supreme Court struck down the president's earlier attempt to limit birthright citizenship. The Speaker of Iran's parliament is mocking what he calls President Trump's pattern of promising major strikes, but then opting for negotiations instead. Mohammad Ghalibaf wrote on X, "Massive attack coming. Wait, never mind. They want to negotiate." He added, "That's theater diplomacy on loop." The speaker, who has regularly taunted the U.S. and Trump on social media, also accused the administration of bullying and broken promises. Tennessee will soon be electing its first female governor. In Thursday's primary elections, U.S. Senator Marsha Blackburn became Tennessee's Republican nominee for governor. Her opponent in November's general election will be Memphis City Councilwoman Jerry Green, who won Tennessee's Democratic primary. In a speech following her victory, Blackburn outlined her priorities for Tennessee.
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5: I'm Michael Kastner.
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5: The felony case has been dismissed against a former Olympian accused of vandalizing the Lincoln Memorial reflecting pool. Tammy Trujillo with the latest.
11: On Thursday, a D.C. judge officially dismissed the charge against Olympic canoeist David Hearn after U.S. Attorney Jeanine Pirro called for the case to be dropped. Hearn was charged with damaging the reflecting pool in June after President Trump claimed the pool's lining had been cut with a knife. Pirro said the damage was caused by poor workmanship and a rush to complete the job ahead of the America 250 celebration. I'm Tammy Trujillo.
5: The U.S. Department of

0: could file a lawsuit if an agreement isn't reached. Duke says it's reviewing the findings and remains committed to complying with the law. In the Battle of the Beavers, Ohio's governor is the latest to come out against the lawsuit brought by Buc-ee's against a small convenience store in his state. More from Tom Moore.
1: The gas station giant Buc-ee's has a well-known logo, and the Texas-based chain has kept lawyers busy protecting that logo from alleged copycats. But Ohio Governor Mike DeWine says it's gone too far, as Buc-ee's is suing a place called Beaver's Mini Mart in the Ohio town of Beaver Creek. Governor DeWine saying the store is in a town named for beavers, with businesses all over town using the beaver logo and name. The governor says the lawsuit is creating ill will. He wants Buc-ee's to drop that lawsuit.
0: On Wall Street, before the opening bell, S&P 500 futures are ticking higher. I'm Michael Kastner.
2: Some unclaimed property has been returned to Washington County and the town of Jonesboro. The Tennessee Department of Treasury returned $12,311 in unclaimed property, which is money handed over to the state by businesses and organizations that cannot locate the rightful owner. The funds will be put toward projects around town. Entrepreneurs across Northeast Tennessee have a new place to turn to for startup help. 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I'm Lisa Ruttman.
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4: Access Tennessee News. I'm Will Nunley. The results are in, and it's a historic matchup for Tennessee's two major parties as women will lead the Republican and Democratic tickets in November. Senator Marsha Blackburn clinching the Republican nomination with a night of celebration in Knoxville. And for the Democrats, it's Memphis native Jerry Green on the ticket. Green walking away with a staggering 70% of her party's nomination. A big change for at least one of Tennessee's congressional districts, as Representative Andy Ogles was defeated by Charlie Hatcher in the Republican primary for Tennessee's 5th Congressional District. Hatcher receiving an endorsement just days ago from Governor Bill Lee. Ogles has often drawn ire for his provocative statements about minority groups. Hatcher will face Chas Mulder, who won the Democratic nomination for the district, as well as other independent candidates.
5: There's danger out there. It lurks on highways and quiet neighborhood streets. It's more likely to kill you than a shark, and more terrifying than the biggest snake. Distracted driving claims lives every day. Every notification, swipe, social post, video, or selfie while driving risks your life. So while you might think public speaking or the zombie apocalypse is scary, what's really terrifying and even deadly is distracted driving.
4: Developing this morning, federal and state authorities investigating after two men were shot and killed by federal agents at a South Nashville storage facility yesterday afternoon. The Metro Nashville Police Department says their officers were assisting ATF agents with a scene at a Thompson Lane self-storage facility. Officials say agents approached one man when he pulled a gun and started shooting at the agents. The ATF agents returned fire, killing the suspect. Moments later, another man pointed a gun at the agents, but was shot and killed before he could return fire at them, police say. No law enforcement officers were hurt. The TBI is investigating the case as well. Will Donlay, Access Tennessee News.
6: 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And today's date is August the 7th, or 8-7, and our verse for 8-7 is Deuteronomy 8-7. Deuteronomy 8-7 says, "For the Lord your God is bringing you into a good land, a land of brooks of water and fountains and springs that flow out of valleys and hills." Deuteronomy 8-7. As Moses laid out the

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3: Good Friday morning, Tri-Cities. Today will be partly cloudy with showers and thunderstorms, humidity and 85 degrees for the daytime high. The sun sets at 8:29 p.m. Tonight, isolated thunderstorms, clouds and humidity. The temperature will drop to an overnight low of 65. Saturday, sunshine with isolated afternoon showers and thunderstorms, 84 degrees for the daytime high. Partly cloudy and humid Saturday night with an overnight low of 67. 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
12: 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Tennessee Titans of football, the team making a change to their linebacker group, signing Dominique Hampton to the active roster. Hampton was a fifth-round pick of Washington in 2024, moved from safety to linebacker as a rookie. Shad Banks being waived with an injury designation in a corresponding move. The NFL preseason getting underway last night. The Carolina Panthers knock off the Arizona Cardinals 33-30. Pretty good performance from Carolina quarterback Haynes King, who went 21 of 34 for 180 yards, two touchdowns, no interceptions. He runs for a touchdown as well, as helps them to a victory. Also, prior to the game, the Panthers waiving wide receiver Nice Smith with an injury settlement, and they release guard Sadiq Charles with an injury settlement as well. Elsewhere around the NFL, the Pittsburgh Steelers, they are bringing in defensive back Israel Mukwamu to a one. He signs a one-year deal. He had been with the Cowboys under Mike McCarthy, as he was a sixth-round pick in 2021. Any size fountain drink for 99 cents with any purchase using Quick Stop Rewards. 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
3: Good Friday morning, Tri-Cities. Today will be partly cloudy with showers and thunderstorms, humidity and 85 degrees for the daytime high. The sun sets at 8:29 p.m. Tonight, isolated thunderstorms, clouds, and humidity. The temperature will drop to an overnight low of 65. Saturday, sunshine with isolated afternoon showers and thunderstorms, 84 degrees for the daytime high. Partly cloudy and humid Saturday night with an overnight low of 67. 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I'm Maria True.
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26: Kingsport police are investigating an overnight shooting that left one person hospitalized. Officers responded to reports of gunfire late Wednesday night and found the victim suffering from at least one gunshot wound. The victim was taken to a nearby hospital. Detectives continue to interview witnesses and collect evidence. Anyone with information is asked to contact the Kingsport Police Department. Kingsport City Schools is rolling out a new district-wide communication platform designed to keep parents, students, and staff better connected. School officials say the system will combine messages, alerts, and classroom updates into a single app. The district says families will receive information faster and in one place as students head back for the new school year. I'm Lisa Ruttman.
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31: The various agencies within the Kansas State Extension Program are cooperating with each other to tackle food insecurity. Anthony Reardon, an Extension Horticulture Small Farms agent in Johnson County, offers this analogy.
34: I like to kind of compare them to the cogs of like an antique clock. So picture a cog that is way off on the edge. It breaks. Well, suddenly one piece that was connected to that doesn't work now, right? And then the other ones that are connected to that are not working as efficiently. This is kind of what happens throughout your food systems as you see pieces kind of break or get removed or what have you. All the other pieces struggle to function as they were meant to function when they aren't operating efficiently.
31: Reardon says Kansas Extension is pursuing resilience for the food and ag system.
34: Resilient means that it's going to be, in the short term, able to withstand impacts that could affect it. So a good example here would be like when COVID hit and all of the grocery stores all of a sudden had nothing on their shelves. Well, that resiliency would be something you can build up in the short term. Sustainability would then be how we're building it up in the long term so that it can continue to be maintained and operating efficiently.
31: My thanks to Kansas Extension for use of the audio. That's Farm to Fork. I'm Daryl Anderson.

0: hobbies to flare up in geopolitical risks weighed on stocks yesterday. The Dow dropped 464 points, while the S&P 500 fell 0.2%. This morning, President Trump says negotiations over the Strait of Hormuz are going strong. Stock futures are seeing gains. And Under Armour is feeling the squeeze from the challenging consumer environment. The athletic brand cut its sales outlook, saying demand is slowing around the globe. Under Armour has been cutting back on products and discounts, but also dealing with added pressure from tariffs and the end of its partnership with NBA star Stephen Curry. Shares are falling in the early trade. Courtney Donahoe, Bloomberg Radio.
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6: Around 1775, Robert Young got a land grant and relocated to Washington County, North Carolina, which later became Tennessee. Under the command of Colonel John Sevier, Young marched with the Over Mountain Men on October 17, 1780. Young was likely the man that killed Major Ferguson during the Battle of Kings Mountain. Legend has it that the fatal shot came from a gun he nicknamed Sweet Lips after his wife, Mary. Robert Young's cabin, built in 1776, is believed to be the oldest standing dwelling in Johnson City. After being restored, it now stands in Winged Deer Park, having survived over two centuries. Robert Young's grave is marked by a stacked stone marker placed by the Daughters of the American Revolution, as well as the original hand-carved tombstone from 1792. It could be seen off McKinley Road in Johnson City. Sweet Lips can be seen in Nashville at the Tennessee State Museum. 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
4: Job creation stalled last month. The government's monthly employment report out today shows no new non-farm payroll jobs added in July. In fact, the Bureau of Labor Statistics says 23,000 jobs were unexpectedly shed. Most analysts had been expecting to see as many as 83,000 new jobs created. The ACLU is condemning President Trump's latest executive orders targeting birthright citizenship. The Supreme Court this year struck down Trump's earlier effort to restrict birthright citizenship as spelled out in the Constitution's 14th Amendment. The ACLU called it a fundamentally constitutional protection. The Little League World Series U.S. Regional Tournaments gets fully underway this weekend. More from Tammy Trujillo.
5: The Southeast and Southwest tournaments started Thursday with the Midwest region joining them today. The Little League World Series starts on August 19th in Williamsport, Pennsylvania.
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8: The Tennessee Comptroller's Office has found deficiencies in the town of Greenville's Parks and Recreation Department following an investigation. The probe found a former Parks and Recreation Director and the current Athletic Director formed a private company to run athletic tournaments using town facilities. It's not known how much money the two made from the tournaments or if they worked on them during business hours. Town officials say there are plans to correct the deficiencies. Entrepreneurs across Northeast Tennessee have a new place to turn to for startup help. 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I'm Lisa Ruckman.
9: 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Hi, it's Mike Austin with today's Radio Dad Minute. 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Farm work teaches a lot of stuff. 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That's responsibility. Plus, you get to see creation, man. You get to see seeds pop out of the ground and become food. And there's a certain amount of humility farm work teaches. 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It was said to me one time, calloused hands often make for confident hearts. Radio Dad on the web at radiodad.com. I'm Mike Austin, the Radio Dad.
10: 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Democratic Congressman Ted Lieu is arguing in favor of his AI kill switch bill. Daniel Martindale explains.
11: It would require AI companies to maintain the ability to shut down, throttle, or suspend their models. Lieu recently introduced the bill along with Republican Congressman Nathaniel Moran of Texas. Lieu tells CNBC the bill needs to be passed this year after recent rogue agent attacks. Anthropic, Meta, and OpenAI have now all reported incidents of their AI models hacking other companies during cybersecurity testing. He says these incidents have added urgency to getting the bill passed.
12: OpenAI is agreeing to allow the federal government to oversee its hiring practices for the next 3 years. The Department of Justice believes OpenAI found ways to avoid hiring U.S. workers and opted for immigrant employees when the company was sponsoring them for green cards. And a New Mexico judge has ordered Meta to pay $567 million and make changes to the way young people use its platforms. This is the largest financial penalty yet against the tech giant in its ongoing legal battles over social media harm and addiction. Tech Report, I'm Mark Mayfield.
13: Mitch Anthony here with today's Daily Dose. Never before had such a humble figure received such a lofty award. The Congressional Gold Medal is the highest civilian honor that Congress can confer. She was greeted by Congress with a passionate standing ovation. Though stooped in stature, Mother Teresa stood tall in her time. Jennifer Ferranti writes, her possessions included three dresses, a bedroll, writing paper, and her prayer book. Yet many thought her to be the richest woman in the world. She received too many awards to count, including the Nobel Peace Prize. Yet she no sooner received a trophy than she sold it to buy food and medicine for the poor. Her handwritten notes on the cheapest of stationery are framed and displayed on the walls of presidents and prime ministers. Yet she was known to casually discard their replies after reading them. Although one of the most renowned figures of the 20th century, she never read a single article or book about herself. She never held elected office. Her constituency was the poor and least powerful. Yet she has been called the most powerful woman in the world. I wish I was, she would reply, then I would bring peace to the whole world. We will remember her as Mother Teresa, Saint of the Gutters. Mitch Anthony reminding you once again that life is whatever you make it. Mitch Anthony here to tell you about the R Extra Mile, a charity that uses your extra airline miles to help cancer patients get where they need to go. 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
15: Good Friday morning, Tri-Cities. Today will be partly cloudy with showers and thunderstorms, humidity, and 85 degrees for the daytime high. The sun sets at 8:29 p.m. Tonight, isolated thunderstorms, clouds, and humidity. The temperature will drop to an overnight low of 65. Saturday, sunshine with isolated afternoon showers and thunderstorms, 84 degrees for the daytime high. Partly cloudy and humid Saturday night with an overnight low of 67. 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
17: This is The Daily Note. I'm James A. Brown. Much of what Americans believe about America is bloated, warped, stretched like a funhouse mirror. A YouGov poll found that Americans think 20% of the country is Muslim. It's 1%. They guess 10% of households make over $1 million. It's 1 again. They think 40% of Americans are black. It's actually 12%, including myself. We even overestimated the percentage of the population that lives in Texas. We guessed 22%. It's 9%. Americans live inside their heads. We overestimate small groups and underestimate big ones. Psychologists call this uncertainty-based rescaling. I call it a symptom of living in bubbles, online and in real life. So what do you think? Let me know at jamesabrown.net. On that note, I'm James A. Brown, and as always, be well.
8: Kingsport police are investigating an overnight shooting that left one person hospitalized. Officers responded to reports of gunfire late Wednesday night and found the victim suffering from at least one gunshot wound. The victim was taken to a nearby hospital. Detectives continue to interview witnesses and collect evidence. Anyone with information is asked to contact the Kingsport Police Department. Kingsport City Schools is rolling out a new district-wide communication platform designed to keep parents, students, and staff better connected. School officials say the system will combine messages, alerts, and classroom updates into a single app. The district says families will receive information faster and in one place as students head back for the new school year. I'm Lisa Ruttman.
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21: From the Quick Stop Market Sports Desk, I'm Matt Pauly. Tennessee football continuing to go through training camp. Today is an off day. They are just holding meetings. They'll get back on to the practice field coming up tomorrow. Major League Baseball, the Baltimore Orioles lose to the Angels yesterday by a 4-1 score. They still won 2 of 3 in the series. They get back at this evening, matching up against the Rangers in Arlington. The Washington Nationals lose to the Phillies yesterday 7-3, losing 3 of 4 in that series. Tonight, they're home against the Reds. And the Pittsburgh Pirates, they lose to the Brewers yesterday 5-2. They lose 3 of 4 in that series. And now tonight they are going to be at home as they match up against the New York Mets. Atlanta Braves baseball yesterday, they complete a series sweep of the Marlins, winning 11-3. They're in New York tonight as they take on the Yankees. And the Cardinals were off yesterday. This evening they will be at home as they are set to match up against the Colorado Rockies. Real magic, Coca-Cola. 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
0: Everybody loves a winner. 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And you can hear stories like these every day on The Success Journal. 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
1: Jumbo Shrimp. Civil War. Clearly misunderstood. Even Shakespeare loved oxymorons. He wrote 13 into the first act of Romeo and Juliet. Oh, brawling love. Oh, loving hate. In human relations, people tend to use oxymorons that label others. Hypersensitive, overthinking, overly kind. Is it problematic to be sensitive? How do you think too much? Overthinking people invent things. Sensitive people make the world a better place. In Greek, oxy means sharp, and moronos means dull. So don't be moronos with oxymorons. Stay especially sharp and exceedingly kind. Wouldn't that just be awfully nice?
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24: We remember generals, battles, and even local militiamen, but we usually overlook the child soldiers that stood for American liberty. Children 16 years old and as young as 9 had vital roles in our fight for independence. Underage boys frequently joined the Frontier Fife and Drum Corps using music to communicate commands on the battlefield, and some went on to fight. William Cross fought at Kings Mountain after starting his service at 14. Also at Kings Mountain was John Sevier's personal fifer, William Price, who was just 13, and his 15-year-old son, James. You can find out more at Sycamore Shoals State Historic Site and visit a memorial with over 200 names of child soldiers at Cook Family Park in Elizabethton. 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
25: NBC Universal and YouTube have announced a multi-year global partnership that will make Peacock available to YouTube Premium subscribers in the U.S. beginning in 2027. The agreement also expands the international distribution of NBC Universal streaming brands, including Universal Plus, while extending NBC Universal's carriage on YouTube TV. The average rate on the 30-year fixed-rate mortgage climbed to 6.66% last week, marking the fourth straight weekly increase and the highest level in a year. Rising rates come at a time when there are more homes on the market, but higher rates are posing challenges for buyers. Taco Bell says it sees early signs of recovery after the Cyclospora outbreak hurt sales and customer traffic. The chain is leaning on steep discounts, including lettuce-free $1 Mexican pizzas and enchiladas. I'm Mark Huffman. 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
15: Friday morning, Tri-Cities. Today will be partly cloudy with showers and thunderstorms, humidity and 85 degrees for the daytime high. The sun sets at 8:29 p.m. Tonight, isolated thunderstorms, clouds, and humidity. The temperature will drop to an overnight low of 65. Saturday, sunshine with isolated afternoon showers and thunderstorms, 84 degrees for the daytime high. Partly cloudy and humid Saturday night with an overnight low of 67. 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I'm Maria True.
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5: This is a Bloomberg Money Minute. Some green on the screen in the early going on Wall Street today after the latest jobs report showed the economy losing jobs instead of gaining, giving some investors the impression the Fed could be a little more tempted to cut interest rates, or at least not to raise them. Watch for a new weird-looking device from OpenAI next year. Sources say its first consumer device looks like a donut and will probably set you back about $300. It's a smart speaker designed to be easy to carry around. It'll have speaker grills, microphones, and lights to demonstrate when it's listening. Coolcations are the new thing. 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
6: A better life with Dr. Sanjay Gupta.
7: So-called superagers, they are an enviable segment of the population. People who are older than 80, whose brains function like someone a fraction of their age. It's true, a lot of these people have genetics on their side, but more and more research is bearing out the idea that people who practice good brain health also slow their cognitive decline. Dr. Richard Isaacson, a pioneer in the Alzheimer's space, told us that, quote, his studies have found lifestyle changes including diet, exercise, reducing stress and optimizing sleep, along with managing vascular risk factors with certain medications, can actually help grow brain areas and also reduce telltale signs of Alzheimer's, such as tau tangles and amyloid plaques. What else helps? Staying social, surrounding yourself with family and friends, and maybe even volunteering for a real sense of purpose. I'm Dr. Sanjay Gupta, helping you live a better life.
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11: Higher prices may be turning pet ownership into a luxury for American households. A Morgan Stanley survey of 75 veterinarians found that patient visits dropped almost 2% in the second quarter, compared with the same period the previous year. Practice sales rose slightly due to higher prices. 13% of respondents identified a declining pet population as a concern, marking the issue's first meaningful appearance in the survey. MarketWatch reports that while demand is strong and pet insurance use is on the rise, some owners are delaying care or seeking cheaper prescriptions. I'm Ken Chester.
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6: It's 10 o'clock. Job creation stalled last month. The government's monthly employment report out today shows no new non-farm payroll jobs added in July. In fact, 23,000 jobs were unexpectedly shed. Most analysts had been expecting to see as many as 83,000 new jobs created. The U.S. Senate is hoping to get some things done before leaving Washington today for a five-week recess. Tammy Trujillo reports.
7: Majority Leader John Thune told Politico the Senate hopes to pass a stopgap funding bill today and a bill imposing sanctions on Russia. Republicans are also hoping to get enough votes to confirm Todd Blanche as Attorney General, but Thune indicated that he was still working to get the final vote.
6: And that just became harder. Alaska Senator Lisa Murkowski says she does not have the confidence that Blanche would be able to check the worst impulses, her words, of the Trump administration, should he be confirmed. She joins Maine Senator Susan Collins in opposing Blanche's nomination. That, along with Senator Mitch McConnell being out indefinitely, means a third GOP no would block Blanche from getting the job. Louisiana Senator Bill Cassidy, another Republican, has not said how he'll vote yet. The ACLU is condemning President Trump's latest executive orders targeting birthright citizenship. Mark Mayfield with details.
8: Speaking from the Oval Office on Thursday, Trump said the 14th Amendment applies to children of slaves. That notion is long outdated.
9: Wealthy people are building businesses around birthright citizenship. That's not the way it's supposed to work. It's a disgrace. They're buying their way in.
8: The order restricts birthright citizenship involving children of foreign diplomatic staff, children of people classified as alien enemies, and children born in U.S. territories. The other order bans citizenship to children born of mothers who entered the U.S. for the sole purpose of having a child here.
6: The Supreme Court this year struck down Trump's earlier effort to restrict birthright citizenship. I'm Michael Kastner.
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6: President Trump is taking part in a mining industry roundtable with top mining leaders today. More from Scott Carr.
15: The roundtable event set to take place at the State Department and Secretary of State Marco Rubio will also be in attendance. The White House says the meeting's part of a broader strategy to increase domestic mining, reduce dependence on foreign supplies, and support industries that rely on essential minerals. Trump has long been a proponent of the U.S. mining its own rare earth minerals. I'm Scott Carr in Washington.
6: Democratic Congressman Ted Lieu of California is arguing in favor of his AI kill switch bill. It would require AI companies to maintain the ability to shut down, throttle, or suspend their models. Lieu recently introduced the bill along with Republican Congressman Nathaniel Moran of Texas. Lieu tells CNBC the bill needs to be passed this year after recent rogue agent attacks. Anthropic, Meta, and OpenAI have now all reported incidents of their AI models hacking other companies during cybersecurity testing. He says these incidents have added urgency to getting the bill passed. There's an increase in the number of Americans who believe couples with children should be married. Rory O'Neill reports.
16: Roughly 4 in 10 Americans say it's very important for a couple to be legally married if they have a child together. That's up 10 points from a previous Gallup poll taken in 2020. The increase is driven by Republicans, where 58% say the marriage of parents is very important, a 22-point bounce in 6 years. 82% of the people who took the survey said their parents were married when they were born. 67% were raised in two-parent households.
6: The Dodgers are the first MLB team to gross more than $1 billion in revenue. That's according to ESPN's Jeff Passan, who says Shohei Ohtani earns more than $100 million per year off the field. He believes they'll gross more than $1 billion again this year. I'm Michael Kastner.
0: The Tennessee Comptroller's Office has found deficiencies in the town of Greenville's Parks and Recreation Department following an investigation. The probe found a former Parks and Recreation Director and the current Athletic Director formed a private company to run athletic tournaments using town facilities. It's not known how much money the two made from the tournaments or if they worked on them during business hours. Town officials say there are plans to correct the deficiencies. Entrepreneurs across Northeast Tennessee have a new place to turn to for startup help. 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I'm Lisa Ruckman.
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2: Access Tennessee News. I'm Will Nunley. The results are in, and it's a historic matchup for Tennessee's two major parties as women will lead the Republican and Democratic tickets in November. Senator Marsha Blackburn clinching the Republican nomination with a night of celebration in Knoxville. And for the Democrats, it's Memphis native Jerry Greene on the ticket. Greene walking away with a staggering 70% of her party's nomination. A big change for at least one of Tennessee's congressional districts as Representative Andy Ogles was defeated by Charlie Hatcher in the Republican primary for Tennessee's 5th Congressional District, Hatcher receiving an endorsement just days ago from Governor Bill Lee. Ogles has often drawn ire for his provocative statements about minority groups. Hatcher will face Chas Mulder, who won the Democratic nomination for the district, as well as other independent candidates.
3: There's danger out there. It lurks on highways and quiet neighborhood streets. It's more likely to kill you than a shark, and more terrifying than the biggest snake. Distracted driving claims lives every day. Every notification, swipe, social post, video, or selfie while driving risks your life. So while you might think public speaking or the zombie apocalypse is scary, what's really terrifying and even deadly is distracted driving.
2: Developing this morning, federal and state authorities investigating after two men were shot and killed by federal agents at a South Nashville storage facility yesterday afternoon. The Metro Nashville Police Department says their officers were assisting ATF agents with a scene at a Thompson Lane self-storage facility. Officials say agents approached one man when he pulled a gun and started shooting at the agents. The ATF agents returned fire, killing the suspect. Moments later, another man pointed a gun at the agents, but was shot and killed before he could return fire at them, police say. No law enforcement officers were hurt. The TBI is investigating the case as well. Will Donley, Access Tennessee News.
17: Hey, Bible readers, I'm Tara Lee Cobble, and I'm your host for The God Shot. He restores my soul. He leads me in paths of righteousness for his name's sake. Psalm 23, verse 3. Have you ever felt like your soul could use some restoration? Like it's an old house that needs an overhaul? Maybe it's been damaged by years of misuse or lack of attention, but when God moves into the space and makes every inch his own, he begins restoring us, shaping us into the people who can have peace in the chaos because we know he's our provider. We can extend love to our enemies because he's our protector. And he leads us in paths of righteousness, showing us how to honor him. We'll still trip and fall, we'll be wounded, and he'll pick us up and carry us. Living a life of restoration and righteousness only happens when we know our good shepherd and trust that he's where the joy is.
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19: Good Friday morning, Tri-Cities. Today will be partly cloudy with showers and thunderstorms, humidity, and 85 degrees for the daytime high. The sun sets at 8:29 p.m. Tonight, isolated thunderstorms, clouds, and humidity. The temperature will drop to an overnight low of 65. Saturday, sunshine with isolated afternoon showers and thunderstorms, 84 degrees for the daytime high. Partly cloudy and humid Saturday night with an overnight low of 67. 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
4: Tennessee Titans of football, the team making a change to their linebacker group, signing Dominique Hampton to the active roster. Hampton was a fifth-round pick of Washington in 2024, moved from safety to linebacker as a rookie, Shad Banks being waived with an injury designation in a corresponding move. The NFL preseason getting underway last night. The Carolina Panthers knock off the Arizona Cardinals 33-30. Pretty good performance from Carolina quarterback Haynes King, who went 21 of 34 for 180 yards, two touchdowns, no interceptions. He runs for a touchdown as well, as helps them to a victory. Also, prior to the game, the Panthers waiving wide receiver Nye Smith with an injury settlement, and they release guard Sadiq Charles with an injury settlement as well. Elsewhere around the NFL, the Pittsburgh Steelers, they are bringing in defensive back Israel Mukwamu to a one. He signs a one-year deal. He had been with the Cowboys under Mike McCarthy, as he was a sixth-round pick in 2021. Any size fountain drink for 99 cents with any purchase using Quick Stop Rewards. 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
5: 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I'm just a dad like you. 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
8: 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Today's quote was submitted by Aaron. Harrison Ford said, "We all have big changes in our lives that are more or less a second chance." Very true. I've had a second chance in my life a few times. When I started a new career, it was a second chance. When I got married to my wife of 26 years, it was a second chance. When we had our daughter 25 years ago, that was a second chance. And when my daughter was married earlier this summer, it was also a second chance. Hopefully, I'll be able to get another second chance one of these days. I'd love to be a grandpa. I think my wife and I would be really fun grandparents. We've had a little practice with my nephew and other kids in our life, but I'm ready for the real thing, and I think we'll really enjoy that chapter of our life. The Motivation Minute. This has been The Motivation Minute. I'm John Small. Thanks for listening. Your favorite motivational quotes can be submitted for upcoming programs at motivationminute.org.
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6: Good Friday morning, Tri-Cities. Today will be partly cloudy with showers and thunderstorms, humidity, and 85 degrees for the daytime high. The sun sets at 8:29 p.m. Tonight, isolated thunderstorms, clouds, and humidity. The temperature will drop to an overnight low of 65. Saturday, sunshine with isolated afternoon showers and thunderstorms, 84 degrees for the daytime high. Partly cloudy and humid Saturday night with an overnight low of 67. 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
13: Kingsport police are investigating an overnight shooting that left one person hospitalized. Officers responded to reports of gunfire late Wednesday night and found the victim suffering from at least one gunshot wound. The victim was taken to a nearby hospital. Detectives continue to interview witnesses and collect evidence. Anyone with information is asked to contact the Kingsport Police Department. Kingsport City Schools is rolling out a new district-wide communication platform designed to keep parents, students, and staff better connected. School officials say the system will combine messages, alerts, and classroom updates into a single app. The district says families will receive information faster and in one place as students head back for the new school year. I'm Lisa Ruttman.
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16: We are diving deep into the top secret logbooks of the United States military today to uncover a modern day encounter with a real ocean monster. Welcome to the National Day Spotlight for August 7th.
28: While modern skeptics routinely dismiss marine monsters as pure ancient mythology, the high-tech United States Navy encountered a terrifying deep-sea reality back in the year 1978. The frigate USS Stein suddenly returned to port after its advanced sonar array completely malfunctioned deep out at sea, finding the vessel's idle anti-submarine defenses. When engineers placed the warship into dry dock for emergency repairs, they discovered the specialized rubber protective dome had been brutally shredded by massive, deep gashes. Embedded directly within the ruins were dozens of broken, razor-sharp claws matching the distinct curved hooks found on giant squid tentacles, proving that the real-life deep-sea predators celebrated on National Sea Serpent Day can easily blind some of the most advanced military warships on Earth.
16: How big do you think that thing had to be to do that?
28: I don't want to know, quite frankly. I don't even want to guess.
16: Sure, I do too.
28: Oh my goodness.
16: That's just creepy scary.
28: It is.
16: We're also celebrating National Lighthouse Day and National Water Balloon Day. I'm Alice Anderson.
28: And I'm Marlo Anderson with National Day Calendar, reminding you to celebrate every day.
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3: This is a Bloomberg Bunny Minute. We are seeing gains for stocks in the early going this morning after the latest jobs report showed the economy losing jobs instead of gaining, as economists had expected. And the reason for the green is that some investors now have the impression the Fed could be a little more tempted to cut interest rates, or at least not to raise them at its next meeting. Meantime, Sweetgreen cutting its annual outlook. That's after warning diners are eating less fresh prepared foods following the Cyclospora outbreak. Sales at Sweetgreen falling more than 6% in the quarter. Company now expects comp sales to plummet as

0: big stakes. 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
1: 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Here's Chris Whitting.
2: 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Since the ingredients came from the African Congo, they gave it a cute name, one you might know, Congolium. 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Thanks to Mike, who put his foot down, Congolium is worth a flooring fortune. With the Success Journal, I'm Chris Whitting.
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10: 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The trio was part of the Bristol Sessions that jump-started country music with their traditional mountain sound. 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
3: Job creation stalled last month. The government's monthly employment report out today shows no new non-farm payroll jobs added in July. In fact, 23,000 jobs were unexpectedly shed.

0: Most analysts had been expecting to see as many as 83,000 new jobs created. Todd Blanche's attorney general nomination may be in jeopardy after another Republican senator has said she will vote no on his confirmation. Alaska Senator Lisa Murkowski joins Maine Senator Susan Collins in opposing Blanche's nomination. A third GOP no would block Blanche from getting the job. Louisiana Senator Bill Cassidy has not said how he'll vote yet. Earth, Wind & Fire was forced to cancel its performance with Lionel Richie in San Francisco after a band member suffered a medical emergency on Thursday. Officials haven't announced which band member is sick or provided details about their condition. I'm Michael Kastner.
1: 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Among a variety of services, Unicoi County Care and Share also offers spiritual counseling.
2: We invite local ministers to basically hold office hours at our facility where we are open to the public but offer private counseling services through those ministers, somebody there, a professional minister, to pray with people, to listen to people, and provide that kind of counseling that we feel is particularly important.
1: Ben Boer is executive director.
2: We are deliberately inviting other benevolent organizations into our facility to serve as kind of a remote satellite location. 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And so we want to invite those organizations to come serve alongside us, and we can also refer individuals to those organizations.
1: To learn more, go to uccareandshare.org. I'm Daryl Moody reporting.
3: The Tennessee Comptroller's Office has found deficiencies in the town of Greenville's Parks and Recreation Department following an investigation. The probe found a former Parks and Recreation Director and the current Athletic Director formed a private company to run athletic tournaments using town facilities. It's not known how much money the two made from the tournaments or if they worked on them during business hours. Town officials say there are plans to correct the deficiencies. Entrepreneurs across Northeast Tennessee have a new place to turn to for startup help. 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I'm Lisa Ruckman.
4: You ever been contacted by an old flame, or maybe you contact them on social media? Hey, it's Mike Austin with today's Radio Dad Minute. Yeah, the grass is not greener, and your kids pay a huge price when dad checks out another yard. 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You can talk yourself into thinking, oh, the kids will be just fine. They don't know. They're immune, right? And if they do find out, well, it's just mom turning the kids against me. That's what it is. Gary Durenfeld, a good friend, family counselor, had this to say.
5: And it doesn't need to be that mom is alienating the kids from dad. It can be that kids see mom so hurt by what dad has done that they will want to reject him. When we behave this way, we undermine other people's view of our sense of morality.
4: As they say, the grass isn't always greener. I'm Mike Austin, the Radio Dad.
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7: It's your country daily dirt. The prices of ranches in the U.S. has increased by 112% within the last 10 years. An economist says it's all thanks to Taylor Sheridan shows like Yellowstone and Dutton Ranch for exposing ranch life to a wider audience. For comparison, the median price of traditional homes only increased by 66% in the last 10 years. Russell Dickerson and his wife Kaylee are growing their family. The couple has announced that Kaylee is pregnant with baby number 3. In an Instagram post, Kaylee wrote, "One more face in that hallway of fame." Of course, a nod to lyrics from Russell's song, Famous Back Home. The two welcomed their first child, Remington, in 2020 and Radford in 2023. Ella Langley keeps the jar of the last $100 she made in tips when she used to sing in bars. Ella used to sing in local bars and would make her money through the tip jar. She said she always kept that last $100 she made to remind her of why she didn't give up and the faith that she had in herself. I think that's pretty cool and a valuable lesson. It's your Country Daily Dirt. I'm Brooke Summers.
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23: Good Friday morning, Tri-Cities. Today will be partly cloudy with showers and thunderstorms, humidity, and 85 degrees for the daytime high. The sun sets at 8:29 p.m. Tonight, isolated thunderstorms, clouds, and humidity. The temperature will drop to an overnight low of 65. Saturday, sunshine with isolated afternoon showers and thunderstorms, 84 degrees for the daytime high. Partly cloudy and humid Saturday night with an overnight low of 67. 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
0: 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With a curb weight near 3,700 pounds, the Camry XSE won't disappoint when you go to merge in traffic. The 0 to 60 under 7.5 seconds. EPA test numbers 47 city, 45 miles per gallon on the highway. The Camry XSE starts out with a base price, $35,200. 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
2: Kingsport police are investigating an overnight shooting that left one person hospitalized. Officers responded to reports of gunfire late Wednesday night and found the victim suffering from at least one gunshot wound. The victim was taken to a nearby hospital. Detectives continue to interview witnesses and collect evidence. 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Kingsport City Schools is rolling out a new district-wide communication platform designed to keep parents, students, and staff better connected. School officials say the system will combine messages, alerts, and classroom updates into a single app. The district says families will receive information faster and in one place as students head back for the new school year. I'm Lisa Ruckman.
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5: From the Quick Stop Market Sports Desk, I'm Matt Pauly. Tennessee football continuing to go through training camp. Today is an off day. They are just holding meetings. They'll get back on to the practice field coming up tomorrow. Major League Baseball, the Baltimore Orioles lose to the Angels yesterday by a 4-1 score. They still won 2 of 3 in the series. They get back at this evening, matching up against the Rangers in Arlington. The Washington Nationals lose to the Phillies yesterday 7-3, losing 3 of 4 in that series. Tonight they're home against the Reds. And the Pittsburgh Pirates, they lose to the Brewers yesterday 5-2. They lose 3 of 4 in that series, and now tonight they are going to be at home as they match up against the New York Mets. Atlanta Braves baseball yesterday, they complete a series sweep of the Marlins, winning 11-3. They're in New York tonight as they take on the Yankees, and the Cardinals were off yesterday. This evening they will be at home as they are set to match up against the Colorado Rockies. Real magic. 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
8: For many, the deck is the family room of summertime since we spend more time outside. So it stands to reason that it takes a little more abuse this time of year and needs a little TLC as we get to the end of the season. With all the heat and traffic of summer, it's not uncommon for nails to work their way loose. Before you stub a toe, spend some time driving these nails back down. Now, if they're really loose, pull them out of there and replace them with deck screws. Without any attention, the scuffs and scrapes on handrails and balusters can quickly turn into splinters. A sanding sponge works great to knock down the splinters and smooth out these surfaces. And finally, if you didn't reapply water sealer to your deck back in the spring, do it now before the wet weather of fall arrives. I'm Danny Lippert with Tips for Today's Homeowner.

0: With soldiers like him, no wonder the frontiersman won. Legend has it that General Washington said this about Joseph Greer after his legendary journey to deliver the news of victory at King's Mountain to the Continental Congress in Philadelphia. Hailing from the Watauga settlement, clad in buckskin and standing 6.5 feet tall, Joseph Greer had covered 600 miles through rugged wilderness and perilous conditions in just 30 days. Chosen by John Sevier for the near impossible task, he left just hours after demonstrating his valor fighting alongside the Overmountain. Armed with a musket, a compass, and some essential supplies, he dodged British patrols and hostile natives to deliver the good news and boost the morale of the Patriots. He became known as the King's Mountain Messenger. Happy 250, America.
1: Happy birthday!
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4: Good Friday morning, Tri-Cities. Today will be partly cloudy with showers and thunderstorms, humidity and 85 degrees for the daytime high. The sun sets at 8:29 p.m. Tonight, isolated thunderstorms, clouds, and humidity. The temperature will drop to an overnight low of 65. Saturday, sunshine with isolated afternoon showers and thunderstorms, 84 degrees for the daytime high. Partly cloudy and humid Saturday night with an overnight low of 67. 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
9: This is a Bloomberg Money Minute. Surprising sign on the economy with a shocker for those who thought the number of jobs in the U.S. was increasing. Instead, U.S. employers cut jobs in July, and hiring in the prior 2 months was revised lower, suggesting the labor market is weaker than previously thought. The unemployment rate fell to 4.1% as the number of people looking for jobs fell. The report could encourage the Fed to delay interest rate increases as officials weigh inflation against risk to employment. Sweetgreen shares under serious pressure. The company now expects full-year sales at established restaurants to plunge as much as 8% this year. The problem coming just as the chain was trying to win over diners with cheaper options, including wraps, and has also reduced the number of restaurant openings. And a new Gallup survey shows about 1 in 5 Americans who sought financial guidance in the past year used artificial intelligence, but fewer than 3 in 10 adults overall have any confidence in it. Denise Pellegrini, Bloomberg Radio.
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11: Our nation was young, and its rules weren't quite working. The Articles of Confederation left Congress weak. The states were arguing, and the future of the United States was up in the air. So in the summer of 1787, delegates from across the nation met up in Philadelphia inside a closed, stuffy room. They argued about big states and small ones, about presidents and courts, about slavery and taxes, and who should really be in charge. Day after day, they pushed and bargained and rewrote until a new plan took shape. It split power between three branches, balanced the states against the national government, and built a new way to change itself over time. On September 17th, 1787, they signed the Constitution of the United States. On that note, I'm James A. Brown, and as always, be well.
4: The name Irwin is derived from Old German and means army friend. That name could not be more appropriate for the men that would become known as the Irwin Nine. In the early days of World War II, nine young men from the town of Irwin volunteered for service in the United States Army Air Corps, proud to defend their country. All nine were assigned to separate bomber groups. All nine were shot down at different times in different places. Even though there were more than 50 prisoner of war camps in Germany, all nine men eventually ended up at the same camp. Clyde Tinker, Fred Miller, Dick Franklin, Alan Alford, Stan Norris, Jim Hensley, George Swingle, Richard Edwards, and George Hatcher were liberated in April of 1945 and returned home safely. Today, the Tennessee National Guard Armory in Irwin stands in their honor as we celebrate the 150th anniversary of Unicoi County in Irwin. Jet Broadcasting salutes these local heroes for their service and sacrifice.
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15: 1970, Christine McVie, then wife of Fleetwood Mac bassist John McVie, becomes the first female member of the band. The keyboardist singer left Fleetwood Mac entirely in 1998 due mainly to a fear of flying, but rejoined in 2014. Christine died in 2022. 1982, Fleetwood Mac's 13th studio LP, Mirage, tops the Billboard Top 200 for its first of 5 weeks. It contains five singles, chief of them. 1987, a physical altercation with Stevie Nicks and Lindsey Buckingham occurs during a meeting of Fleetwood Mac members at Christine McVie's Beverly Hills home. At least according to what Mick Fleetwood said in his later memoir, Fleetwood, My Life and Adventures with Fleetwood Mac. Buckingham and Nicks called that statement inaccurate, though Buckingham did leave Fleetwood Mac following that contentious meeting, returning 10 years later.
18: DJ J. 1954.
15: In their first of 4 weeks at number one, The Crew Cuts, August 7, 1954, with Shaboom.
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5: The confirmation of Todd Blanche as Attorney General may be in doubt after another Republican senator has said she will vote no on his confirmation. Alaska Senator Lisa Murkowski said she does not have confidence that the acting Attorney General would be able to, in her words, check the worst impulses of the Trump administration should he be confirmed. She joins Maine Senator Susan Collins in opposing Blanche's nomination. It will take just one more GOP senator to say no, and that would kill Blanche's nomination. Bill Cassidy of Louisiana has not yet said which way he'll vote. A man suspected of starting one of the major wildfires scorching Spokane, Washington, appeared in court again yesterday.
6: Your Honor, I'm asking the court to impose the previous release conditions with the addition that I am asking the court to increase bail or bond in this amount to $2 million given the gravity of these charges, given the addition of four separate arson counts.
5: Aaron Farinacci was arrested by a SWAT team earlier this week after a witness said he saw him acting suspiciously near where the Old Trails fire began Saturday. Court documents indicate the suspect told prosecutors he'd started 25 other fires in the region since last July. Senator Marsha Blackburn is the Republican nominee for Tennessee governor. Scott Carr with the latest.
7: The longtime Tennessee lawmaker is projected to beat out Congressman John Rose and State Representative Monty Fritz. All were running to replace term-limited Republican Governor Bill Lee. President Trump has been an ally of Blackburn, but has also backed Rose in the past and did not endorse a candidate in that Republican contest. Meantime, Memphis City Councilwoman Jerry Green is projected to win the Democratic primary for governor, beating out Carnita Atwater and Kevin McCants.
5: I'm Michael Kastner.
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5: A federal judge has temporarily paused a deadline requiring President Trump to turn over financial documents related to his business empire to the BBC. Matt Mattinson with more.
14: The documents were requested as part of Trump's defamation lawsuit against the network over its editing of his January 6th speech in a documentary released ahead of the 2024 election. Judge Roy Altman granted Trump's request to delay the release while his legal team seeks to revise the lawsuit. Trump's lawyers argue the changes would remove the need for the BBC to access the confidential financial records, while the BBC continues to deny the documentary was defamatory. I'm at Mattinson.
5: Meta is being ordered to pay a hefty fine for contributing to a mental health crisis among children. A New Mexico judge ordered the owner of Facebook and Instagram to pay $567 million into a child mental health fund set up to address harms caused by social media. In Thursday's ruling, the judge called Meta's social media platforms a significant contributing factor to the current mental health crisis among New Mexico's youth. Lawyers from Meta say the company disagrees with the ruling and plans to appeal. President Trump is celebrating the athletes of Team USA during the 2026 Winter Olympics and Paralympic Games in Italy. Mark Mayfield with more.
4: Surrounded by over 100 Olympians at the White House Thursday night, Trump said the athletes trained hard and made sacrifices to wear the red, white, and blue in the Olympics.
10: At the 2026 Olympic Games, Team USA won more gold medals than any American Winter Olympic team has ever won before.
4: Trump acknowledged outstanding individual performances and gave a shout-out to the gold-winning men's hockey team who were not in attendance. Trump called all of the Olympians amazing.
11: I'm Michael Kastner.
15: The Tennessee Comptroller's Office has found deficiencies in the town of Greenville's Parks and Recreation Department following an investigation. The probe found a former Parks and Recreation director and the current athletic director formed a private company to run athletic tournaments using town facilities. It's not known how much money the two made from the tournaments or if they worked on them during business hours. Town officials say there are plans to correct the deficiencies. Entrepreneurs across Northeast Tennessee have a new place to turn to for startup help. 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I'm Lisa Ruckman.
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19: Access Tennessee News. I'm Will Nunley. The results are in, and it's a historic matchup for Tennessee's two major parties as women will lead the Republican and Democratic tickets in November. Senator Marsha Blackburn clinching the Republican nomination with a night of celebration in Knoxville. And for the Democrats, it's Memphis native Jerry Green on the ticket. Green walking away with a staggering 70% of her party's nomination. A big change for at least one of Tennessee's congressional districts as Representative Andy Ogles was defeated by Charlie Hatcher in the Republican primary for Tennessee's 5th Congressional District. Hatcher receiving an endorsement just days ago from Governor Bill Lee. Ogles has often drawn ire for his provocative statements about minority groups. Hatcher will face Chas Mulder, who won the Democratic nomination for the district, as well as other independent candidates.
20: There's danger out there. It lurks on highways and quiet neighborhood streets. It's more likely to kill you than a shark, and more terrifying than the biggest snake. Distracted driving claims lives every day. Every notification, swipe, social post, video, or selfie while driving risks your life. So while you might think public speaking or the zombie apocalypse is scary, what's really terrifying and even deadly is distracted driving.
19: Developing this morning, federal and state authorities investigating after two men were shot and killed by federal agents at a South Nashville storage facility yesterday afternoon. The Metro Nashville Police Department says their officers were assisting ATF agents with a scene at a Thompson Lane self-storage facility. Officials say agents approached one man when he pulled a gun and started shooting at the agents. The ATF agents returned fire, killing the suspect. Moments later, another man pointed a gun at the agents, but was shot and killed before he could return fire at them, police say. No law enforcement officers were hurt. The TBI is investigating the case as well. Will Dunlap, Access Tennessee News.
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22: For this afternoon, we'll have intervals of clouds and sunshine. Showers are likely. There might be a thunderstorm as well. High 86. There'll be an isolated shower or thunderstorm this evening, otherwise becoming mainly clear. Low 66. Saturday, Sunday to partly cloudy. A shower or two in the morning, then showers likely. Maybe a thunderstorm in the afternoon. High 86. Sunday, Sunday to partly cloudy with a couple of showers and thunderstorms. High 86. Mostly sunny Monday. Isolated shower or thunderstorm. High 88. I'm meteorologist Jim Minaldi from the LiveWire Weather Center. Count on it.
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28: 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I'm Daryl Moody reporting.
30: For over 100 years, Americans have benefited from improvements in drinking water safety that result from disinfection, primarily done with chlorine. This process inactivates pathogens, curbing waterborne diseases, and safeguarding the public health. Chloramines are the second most common disinfectant, but decompose into a mysterious, unidentified product. We'll explore in the U.S. National Science Foundation's Discovery Files.
31: All these disinfectants inactivate microorganisms, but they're also oxidants, and they react with naturally occurring organic materials that are present in drinking waters. Some of these reactions result in the formation of unintended compounds that we just generically refer to as disinfection byproduct.
30: Professor Julian Ferry is part of a team of researchers, including his NSF-supported group from the University of Arkansas, that have recently published a paper describing the unidentified product from chloramine decomposition. Building from work done in the 80s and 90s, the team was able to identify this product as chloronitramide anion, an inorganic byproduct of chloramine decomposition. While relatively high concentrations have been found in some U.S. water systems, more research is needed to uncover any potential health impacts.
31: And I don't want this study that reveals this new byproduct to drive more people away from their tap. Generally, in the United States, we are blessed to have very high-quality drinking water.
30: To learn more about this research, listen to NSF's Discovery Files podcast episode, Treating Drinking Water.
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0: Tennessee Titans of football, the team making a change to their linebacker group, signing Dominique Hampton to the active roster. Hampton was a fifth-round pick of Washington in 2024, moved from safety to linebacker as a rookie. Shad Banks being waived with an injury designation in a corresponding move. The NFL preseason getting underway last night. The Carolina Panthers knock off the Arizona Cardinals 33-30. Pretty good performance from Carolina quarterback Haynes King, who went 21 of 34 for 180 yards, two touchdowns, no interceptions. He runs for a touchdown as well, as helps them to a victory. Also, prior to the game, the Panthers waiving wide receiver Nye Smith with an injury settlement, and they release guard Sadiq Charles with an injury settlement as well. Elsewhere around the NFL, the Pittsburgh Steelers, they are bringing in defensive back Israel Mukwamu to a one. He signs a one-year deal. He had been with the Cowboys under Mike McCarthy, as he was a sixth-round pick in 2021. Any size fountain drink for 99 cents with any purchase using Quick Stop Rewards. 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
2: For this afternoon, we'll have intervals of clouds and sunshine. Showers are likely. There might be a thunderstorm as well. High 86. There'll be an isolated shower or thunderstorm this evening, otherwise becoming mainly clear. Low 66. Saturday, Sunday to partly cloudy. A shower or two in the morning, then showers likely. Maybe a thunderstorm in the afternoon. High 86. Sunday, Sunday to partly cloudy with a couple of showers and thunderstorms. High 86. Mostly sunny Monday. Isolated shower or thunderstorm. High 88. I'm meteorologist Jim Minaldi from the LiveWire Weather Center. Count on it.
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5: Kingsport police are investigating an overnight shooting that left one person hospitalized. Officers responded to reports of gunfire late Wednesday night and found the victim suffering from at least one gunshot wound. The victim was taken to a nearby hospital. Detectives continue to interview witnesses and collect evidence. Anyone with information is asked to contact the Kingsport Police Department. Kingsport City Schools is rolling out a new district-wide communication platform designed to keep parents, students, and staff better connected. School officials say the system will combine messages, alerts, and classroom updates into a single app. The district says families will receive information faster and in one place as students head back for the new school year. I'm Lisa Ruckman.
6: The following is from Dr. Schumacher and Associates Audiologists. Are you aware that hearing loss has been linked to dementia, depression, social isolation, and more frequent hospitalizations? Approximately 12% of the U.S. population, or 38 million Americans, have significant hearing loss. In addition, 50 million in the U.S. experience tinnitus, which can be debilitating. People with hearing loss tend to wait 7 years before seeking professional help. Of those individuals who would benefit from hearing aids, only 20% actually use them. Present-day hearing aids are much better than those just a few years ago. In fact, many of the new hearing aids have the capability of being adjusted by cell phones and also allowing phone calls to be answered directly through the hearing aids. If you think you have a hearing loss or have older hearing aids, contact Dr. Schumacher and Associates Audiologists at 717-HEAR or 928-5771. That's 717-HERE or 928-5771.
7: A major character has been cast in Marvel Studios' X-Men reboot. Kit Connor is reportedly in talks to play Scott Summers, a.k.a. Cyclops, in the film, which is expected to be released in 2028. Samara Weaving is also said to have been cast as Emma Frost, and Jean Grey will be played by Sadie Sink.
8: People...
7: She's an EGOT, and now Barbara Streisand can add children's book author to a resume.
9: The singer will soon release her first children's book titled And By the Way. It follows a grandparent and grandchild as they contemplate life's most important truths. Streisand says one of her favorite activities with her grandchildren is reading, and adds, I thought it would be fun to write my own book for them. And By the Way, hit shelves on March the 30th. I'm Mark Mayfield.
7: Heart is getting ready to release a new album. Nancy Wilson sharing the news during an interview with Gold Derby. She says it's the band's first album since 2016's Beautiful Broken. There's no release date yet. And all right, all right, all right, Your Holiness. Matthew McConaughey and his wife Camilla met Pope Leo at the Vatican this week. The actor was photographed shaking hands with the first U.S.-born leader of the world's Roman Catholics. McConaughey was in Italy working on a film. And that's entertainment. I'm Daria Albinger.
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10: According to the CDC, 4,000 to 5,000 young people under 21 die each year in the United States due to underage drinking. Underage drinking can lead to violence, vehicle accidents, and alcohol poisoning. 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Jackson Simmons from Unicoi County High School created this PSA, and this project is funded under a grant contract from the state of Tennessee, Department of Mental Health and Substance Abuse Services.
7: This is a Bloomberg Money Minute. Some positivity on Wall Street after the latest jobs report showed the economy losing jobs in July instead of gaining as expected, giving some investors the impression the Fed could be a little more tempted to cut interest rates or at least not raise them anytime soon. Small businesses, meantime, are ready to hire. National Federation of Independent Business says share of small biz owners planning to add workers jumped in July to its highest level in nearly 4 years, 20% looking to hire over the next 3 months. $10 cashback deals are this summer's hottest free money hack. Digital wallet company Paze, backed by some big banks, offering $10 statement credits each time you spend $10 or more at places like Dunkin', Domino's, StubHub, United Airlines, and Sephora. And watch for a new weird-looking device from OpenAI next year. Sources say its first consumer device looks like a donut. It will probably set you back about $300. It's a smart speaker designed to be easy to carry around. It'll have speaker grills, microphones, and lights to demonstrate when it's listening. Denise Pellegrini, Bloomberg Radio.
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0: pitching wedge, position your ball just inside your right heel. Set most of your weight on your left side, which will encourage a descending blow. Swing the club back fairly low on the backswing and lead with your left hand on the downswing. This will de-loft the club face, setting up a low follow-through with low trajectory, which will get the ball running quickly. So remember, when you can, hit the low runner to the hole, and your scores will be low as well. For the Golf Minute, I'm Dennis Silvers.
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8: 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King established King's Boatyard, or King's Port, and built a three-story building to house his workers. 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In 1810, Richard Neverland noticed the traffic from the stage road that had passed in front of the property and bought it at auction. Richard moved his family to the building and opened it as Neverland Inn. The inn became a gathering place for locals and a stop along the Great Stage Road, housing several presidents along the way. In 1822, the first charter for the city of Kingsport was signed here. Today, the inn is on the National Historic Register and is the only site to have been a boatyard and stagecoach stop. 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
9: The confirmation of Todd Blanche as Attorney General has been sealed, with Louisiana Senator Bill Cassidy on the Senate floor saying this just a few moments ago.
10: This is not a referendum on President Trump. It is a decision regarding Mr. Blanche in very specific circumstances. All considered, I will vote for Mr. Blanche.
9: A no vote would have sunk Blanche's nomination. Alaska Senator Lisa Murkowski said earlier she doesn't have the confidence that the acting attorney general would be able to, in her words, check the worst impulses of the Trump administration. Maine Senator Susan Collins also opposed Blanche's nomination. It now moves forward for the full Senate vote. The man accused of starting one of Spokane, Washington's wildfires has made his second court appearance. During yesterday's hearing, bond for Aaron Farinacci was set

0: $2 million. And jalapenos from a San Diego distributor have been linked to a potential salmonella outbreak at Chipotle and Qdoba restaurants. I'm Michael Kastner.
1: With a LiveWire community focus, I'm Daryl Moody. CASA for Kids advocates for children in need.
2: CASA stands for Court-Appointed Special Advocate for Kids, and we are a nonprofit organization that recruits and trains and supports community volunteers that want to advocate for children who have experienced abuse and neglect and going through either the juvenile court system or the child welfare system.
1: Shannon Kern is executive director.
2: The majority of the time what we hear is they want to give back to their community and that they also have a heart for helping children. The majority of the volunteers that we see love helping the kids, being able to work through the issues that they're dealing with and so forth. They go out to see them at least once a month and make sure that they're doing okay, whether they're with a relative or if they're in foster care.
1: To become a volunteer, visit CASA, the number 4kidsinc.org. I'm Daryl Moody, reporting.
3: The Tennessee Comptroller's Office has found deficiencies in the town of Greenville's Parks and Recreation Department following an investigation. The probe found a former Parks and Recreation Director and the current Athletic Director formed a private company to run athletic tournaments using town facilities. It's not known how much money the two made from the tournaments or if they worked on them during business hours. Town officials say there are plans to correct the deficiencies. Entrepreneurs across Northeast Tennessee have a new place to turn to for startup help. 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I'm Lisa Ruckman.
4: Today I have for you a nutty dadpreneur. Hey, it's Mike Austin with today's Radio Dad Minute. I don't know if you knew this, walnuts are really good for you. I mean, we keep them around the Austin family compound all the time. So imagine how giddy I was when I'm going down the aisle at the store and there's a young man handing out free samples of hamburgers. Then he tells me these are made out of walnuts. And they were delicious. Yep, the walnut burger. And he tells me his dad, Jim, came up with the idea. So I called Jim.
5: In 2004, we started to manufacture our walnut burger and to put it out there for the public.
4: And Jim is indeed a dadpreneur. He started off owning a small hotel, and then they used to make the walnut burgers for the family. Then they started to get requests for them, but it wasn't Jim's idea to take the company bigger.
5: Both of our kids came to us together, and they said, you know, we want to take this walnut burger and run with it.
4: There you go, Dad. So remember, if you want to be a dadpreneur and you've got an idea, maybe it pays to listen to the kids. I'm Mike Austin, the Radio Dad.
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8: Mitch Anthony here with today's Daily Dose. If you're seeking an improved existence this year, keep in mind that happiness is in no way connected to wealth. These are the words of economic historian and author Richard Easterlin. Easterlin has found that although the gross domestic product per capita in the United States has more than doubled in the last half century, there has been absolutely no improvement in the percentage of happy people. Even though each generation has more income than its predecessor, each generation wants more than its predecessor, points out Easterlin. He states that one of our most enduring cultural beliefs is that another 10 to 20% increase in income would make each one of us perfectly happy. The flaw in that belief is that it doesn't take into account that aspirations rise as a function of a rise in income. In other words, when you finally get what you want, you'll probably want something else. If today you're trying to keep up with the Joneses, you could eventually find yourself trying to keep up with the Bill Gateses of the world. Where does this chase end? True happiness lies in wanting what we have, not in wanting what we don't have. Mitch Anthony reminding you once again that life is whatever you make it. 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
10: For this afternoon, we'll have intervals of clouds and sunshine. Showers are likely. There might be a thunderstorm as well. High 86. There'll be an isolated shower or thunderstorm this evening, otherwise becoming mainly clear. Low 66. Saturday, Sunday to partly cloudy, a shower or two in the morning, then showers likely, maybe a thunderstorm in the afternoon, high 86. Sunday, Sunday to partly cloudy, with a couple of showers and thunderstorms, high 86. Mostly sunny Monday, isolated shower and thunderstorm, high 88. I'm meteorologist Jim Minaldi for the LiveWire Weather Center. Count on it.
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15: 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That's 5 hours a week or 42 minutes a day. 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The greatest risk reduction comes when a person transitions from sitting all day to any amount of aerobic exercise. So the message for cancer prevention is move more, sit less. I'm John Tesh with today's Intelligence for Your Life Minute.
3: Kingsport police are investigating an overnight shooting that left one person hospitalized. Officers responded to reports of gunfire late Wednesday night and found the victim suffering from at least one gunshot wound. The victim was taken to a nearby hospital. Detectives continue to interview witnesses and collect evidence. Anyone with information is asked to contact the Kingsport Police Department. Kingsport City Schools is rolling out a new district-wide communication platform designed to keep parents, students, and staff better connected. School officials say the system will combine messages, alerts, and classroom updates into a single app. The district says families will receive information faster and in one place as students head back for the new school year. I'm Lisa Ruttman.
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20: 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The average porcupine has about 30,000 sharp quills that it raises up and shoots into another animal or person when it feels threatened or gets angry. Like a porcupine, when one of my trigger points is pulled, I can get pretty prickly, ornery, and downright cranky. One of those trigger points is unmet expectations. When I build up crazy high expectations for myself or others that are almost impossible to meet, I find myself feeling prickly when they don't get done. When I do, I might inflict some poisonous words on a person I love. And I can't blame anyone but myself. Well, read about my journey as a porcupine at markmerrill.com. Remember, your family first.
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22: From the Quick Stop Market Sports Desk, I'm Matt Pauley. Tennessee football continuing to go through training camp. Today is an off day. They are just holding meetings. They'll get back on to the practice field coming up tomorrow. Major League Baseball, the Baltimore Orioles lose to the Angels yesterday by a 4-1 score. They still won 2 of 3 in the series. They get back at this evening, matching up against the Rangers in Arlington. The Washington Nationals lose to the Phillies yesterday 7-3, losing 3 of 4 in that series. Tonight they're home against the Reds. And the Pittsburgh Pirates, they lose to the Brewers yesterday 5-2. They lose 3 of 4 in that series. And now tonight they are going to be at home as they match up against the New York Mets. Atlanta Braves baseball yesterday, they complete a series sweep of the Marlins, winning 11-3. They're in New York tonight as they take on the Yankees. And the Cardinals were off yesterday. This evening they will be at home as they are set to match up against the Colorado Rockies. Real Magic Coca-Cola. 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
23: 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I'm not going to get all preachy on you. I'm not going to make you feel guilty. 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I'm just a dad like you. 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
0: Oxymorons. 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
0: Jumbo Shrimp, Civil War, clearly misunderstood. Even Shakespeare loved oxymorons. He wrote 13 into the first act of Romeo and Juliet. Oh, brawling love, oh, loving hate. In human relations, people tend to use oxymorons that label others. Hypersensitive, overthinking, overly kind. Is it problematic to be sensitive? How do you think too much? Overthinking people invent things. Sensitive people make the world a better place. In Greek, oxy means sharp, and moronos means dull. So don't be moronos with oxymorons. Stay especially sharp and exceedingly kind. Wouldn't that just be awfully nice?
2: It's been 250 years since Tennessee got involved in the American Revolution. The first battle in the West was at Island Flats in present-day Kingsport, just days after the Declaration of Independence was adopted. Sycamore Shoals in present-day Elizabethton was the rallying point for the Overmountain Men before Kings Mountain in what would become the turning point of the Revolution. In our area, we see the names associated with the war every day. Washington County was the first place to be named for General George Washington, and Greene County for Washington's second-in-command, General Nathaniel Greene. Sullivan County was named for General John Sullivan, and Carter County was named for General Landon Carter. Sevierville and Sevier County were named for local war hero General John Sevier, who was the only governor of the failed state of Franklin, and then first governor of Tennessee. Happy 250, America.
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10: For this afternoon, we'll have intervals of clouds and sunshine. Showers are likely. There might be a thunderstorm as well. High 86. There'll be an isolated shower and thunderstorm this evening, otherwise becoming mainly clear. Low 66. Saturday, Sunday to partly cloudy, a shower or two in the morning, then showers likely, maybe a thunderstorm in the afternoon, high 86. Sunday, Sunday to partly cloudy, with a couple of showers and thunderstorms, high 86. Mostly sunny Monday, isolated shower and thunderstorm, high 88. I'm meteorologist Jim Minaldi for the LiveWire Weather Center. Count on it.
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29: This is a Bloomberg Money Minute. It was a
4: dismal July jobs report. U.S. employers lost 23,000 jobs last month, and the numbers that were reported for May and June were revised sharply lower by a combined 103,000 workers. Now, with so many people giving up on looking for a job, the unemployment rate declined 4.1%. And when you take out the pandemic era, the labor participation rate, those are people working or actively looking, was the lowest since the 1970s. But on Wall Street, that bad news for the Labor Department is good news for investors. A downturn in hiring is ramping up expectations that the Federal Reserve will not have to raise interest rates when it meets next month, even if inflation, as expected, continues to be stubbornly high. With that, the Dow is now 0.25% higher, the tech-heavy NASDAQ up 1%, the S&P is up 0.5%. And with no real movement forward on talks to reopen the Strait of Hormuz, oil is 1% higher, above $78 a barrel. Tom Busby, Bloomberg Radio.
6: A better life with Dr. Sanjay Gupta.
7: So-called superagers, they are an enviable segment of the population. People who are older than 80, whose brains function like someone a fraction of their age. It's true, a lot of these people have genetics on their side, but more and more research is bearing out the idea that people who practice good brain health also slow their cognitive decline. Dr. Richard Isaacson, a pioneer in the Alzheimer's space, told us that, quote, his studies have found lifestyle changes, including diet, exercise, reducing stress and optimizing sleep, along with managing vascular risk factors with certain medications, can actually help grow brain areas and also reduce telltale signs of Alzheimer's, such as tau tangles and amyloid plaques. What else helps? Staying social, surrounding yourself with family and friends, and maybe even volunteering for a real sense of purpose. I'm Dr. Sanjay Gupta, helping you live a better life.
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7: Todd Blanche looks to now have a clear path to being confirmed as the next U.S. Attorney General. Louisiana Senator Bill Cassidy made the announcement on the Senate floor today.
8: This is not a referendum on President Trump. It is a decision regarding Mr. Blanche in very specific circumstances. All considered, I will vote for Mr. Blanche.
7: This comes after Republican Senators Lisa Murkowski and Susan Collins said they would both vote no. With Senator Mitch McConnell out from the Senate indefinitely, that meant a third GOP senator voting no would have blocked Blanche from the job. The Senate could put Blanche's nomination to a vote today before the five-week August recess. Blanche was named acting AG by President Trump after firing Pam Bondi. President Trump says the Strait of Hormuz is sort of open right now, but that a deal has not yet been reached. He told reporters yesterday that negotiations with Iran are continuing and that in the meantime, the U.S. continues to blockade Iranian ports and have military control of the waterway. The ACLU is condemning President Trump's latest executive orders targeting birthright citizenship. NBC's Garrett Hake has more.
9: The new orders a revamped approach at ending automatic citizenship for the children of non-citizens. After the Supreme Court recently rejected a broader order signed in the administration's first days as an unconstitutional violation of the 14th Amendment.
7: One of the orders targets so-called birth tourism, in which mothers enter the country for the sole purpose of having a child in the U.S. The other restricts birthright citizenship for children of foreign diplomatic staff, of people classified as alien enemies, or who were born in U.S. territories, though that would first require congressional action. The ACLU calls birthright citizenship a fundamental constitutional protection. A new survey shows Texas Democrat James Tallarico leading by 4 points over state AG Ken Paxton. In the Texas Pulse Texas A&M poll, 47% of Texas voters planned to support Tallarico, while 43% chose Paxton. The survey consisted of 619 Texas voters and was held July 27th through the 30th. I'm Chris Caraggio.
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14: A federal judge has temporarily paused a deadline requiring President Trump to turn over financial documents related to his business empire to the BBC. Matt Mattinson with more.
15: The documents were requested as part of Trump's defamation lawsuit against the network over its editing of his January 6th speech in a documentary released ahead of the 2024 election. Judge Roy Altman granted Trump's request to delay the release while his legal team seeks to revise the lawsuit. Trump's lawyers argue the changes would remove the need for the BBC to access the confidential financial records, while the BBC continues to deny the documentary was defamatory. I'm Matt Mattinson.
14: Meta is being ordered to pay a hefty fine for contributing to a mental health crisis among children. A New Mexico judge ordered the owner of Facebook and Instagram to pay $567 million into a child mental health fund set up to address harms caused by social media. In Thursday's ruling, the judge called Meta's social media platforms a significant contributing factor to the current mental health crisis among New Mexico's youth. Lawyers from Meta say the company disagrees with the ruling and plans to appeal. President Trump is celebrating the athletes of Team USA during the 2026 Winter Olympics and Paralympic Games in Italy. Mark Mayfield with more.
6: Surrounded by over 100 Olympians at the White House Thursday night, Trump said the athletes trained hard and made sacrifices to wear the red, white, and blue in the Olympics.
16: At the 2026 Olympic Games, Team USA won more gold medals than any American Winter Olympic team has ever won before.
6: Trump acknowledged outstanding individual performances and gave a shout-out to the gold-winning men's hockey team who were not in attendance. Trump called all of the Olympians amazing.
14: I'm Michael Kastner.
17: It was a busy election day across Northeast Tennessee. Jeff Cassidy and Kingsport Mayor Paul Montgomery won re-election. Patty Woodby narrowly retained her Carter County mayoral seat. Sean Brown won the sheriff's race in Johnson County. In Unicoi County, Jason Harris won the Republican nomination for County Commission District 2, and Becky Skelton picked up the nod for State Executive Committee Woman in District 9. Kingsport officials say they're actively recruiting about 70 national and regional retailers and restaurants for the city. Retail consultant The Shopping Center Group updated city leaders on ongoing negotiations, saying Kingsport continues attracting interest because of its growing market. Officials say adding new businesses will create jobs. I'm Lisa Buckman.
18: 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When the waves come crashing down, they beg for more. When the drop-off sinks beneath them, they grit their teeth and dive headfirst. And when others quiver, conquerors stare thrills in the face with steely eyes of determination. Soaky Mountain Water Park, Sevierville, Tennessee. 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
19: Access Tennessee News. I'm Will Nunley. The results are in, and it's a historic matchup for Tennessee's two major parties as women will lead the Republican and Democratic tickets in November. Senator Marsha Blackburn clinching the Republican nomination with a night of celebration in Knoxville. And for the Democrats, it's Memphis native Jerry Green on the ticket. Green walking away with a staggering 70% of her party's nomination. A big change for at least one of Tennessee's congressional districts as Representative Andy Ogles was defeated by Charlie Hatcher in the Republican primary for Tennessee's 5th Congressional District. Hatcher receiving an endorsement just days ago from Governor Bill Lee. Ogles has often drawn ire for his provocative statements about minority groups. Hatcher will face Chas Mulder, who won the Democratic nomination for the district, as well as other independent candidates.
20: There's danger out there. It lurks on highways and quiet neighborhood streets. It's more likely to kill you than a shark, and more terrifying than the biggest snake. Distracted driving claims lives every day. Every notification, swipe, social post, video, or selfie while driving risks your life. So while you might think public speaking or the zombie apocalypse is scary, what's really terrifying and even deadly is distracted driving.
19: Developing this morning, federal and state authorities investigating after two men were shot and killed by federal agents at a South Nashville storage facility yesterday afternoon. The Metro Nashville Police Department says their officers were assisting ATF agents with a scene at a Thompson Lane self-storage facility. Officials say agents approached one man when he pulled a gun and started shooting at the agents. The ATF agents returned fire, killing the suspect. Moments later, another man pointed a gun at the agents, but was shot and killed before he could return fire at them, police say. No law enforcement officers were hurt. The TBI is investigating the case as well. Will Dunlap, Access Tennessee News.
21: Hey, Bible readers, I'm Tara Lee Cobble, and I'm your host for The God Shot. Even though I walk through the valley of the shadow of death, I will fear no evil, for you are with me. Your rod and your staff, they comfort me. Psalm 23, verse 4. Following God may take you through the valley of the shadow of death, but he protects us from danger using two tools, a rod and a staff. A rod is a long spear for fighting off external enemies, like wild animals or thieves. And a staff is what you see in Christmas plays, the stick with a hook on one end. This tool protects the sheep from their internal enemy, themselves. Which tool do you think gets more use? Thieves and wolves are rare, but a sheep can never escape itself. Sheep are curious animals with bad memories and poor eyesight, so they need more protection from themselves than from external enemies. Our Good Shepherd protects us, sometimes even from ourselves. Our Good Shepherd protects us and draws us near to himself, which is good news for us all, because he's where the joy is.
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3: For this afternoon, we'll have intervals of clouds and sunshine. Showers are likely. There might be a thunderstorm as well. High 86. There'll be an isolated shower or thunderstorm this evening, otherwise becoming mainly clear. Low 66. Saturday, Sunday to partly cloudy, a shower or two in the morning, then showers likely, maybe a thunderstorm in the afternoon, high 86. Sunday, Sunday to partly cloudy, with a couple of showers and thunderstorms, high 86. Mostly sunny Monday, isolated shower and thunderstorm, high 88. I'm meteorologist Jim Minaldi for the Live Wire Weather Center. Count on it.
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0: The NASCAR weekend has arrived. They are running at Iowa Speedway this weekend. The ARCA Series running today. The O'Reilly Auto Parts Series on Saturday. And then the Cup Series will be in action coming up on Sunday with the Iowa Corn 350. Right now, four drivers have clinched a spot into the chase. Denny Hamlin, Tyler Reddick, Ryan Blaney, and Ty Gibbs. The top 16 drivers get in, so there's still a lot of jockeying here moving forward. Taking a look at what has happened at Iowa Speedway over the last couple years, I've had two different winners. In 2024, Ryan Blaney got the win, and then in 2025, William Byron got the win. They are going to change the schedule for next year for the Iowa Speedway race. It is instead going to take place on the July 4th weekend. Also of note, this weekend they're going to implement the new stage break procedures, as if there is a natural caution that falls within the final 10 laps of a scheduled stage break. Officials will then say that the traditional caution process would then serve actually as that stage break. Don't start your morning hungry. Quick Stop sausage biscuits, 2 for $3. 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
11: 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Wildfires in Canada have drifted into at least 17 U.S. states, and that includes the Great Lakes, New England, Michigan, Wisconsin, and Minnesota. In Europe, wildfires in France are covering much of the continent in smoke. 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I'm Peter Greenberg, and this is today's Worldwide Travel Minute.
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3: For this afternoon, we'll have intervals of clouds and sunshine. Showers are likely. There might be a thunderstorm as well. High 86. There'll be an isolated shower thunderstorm this evening, otherwise becoming mainly clear. Low 66. Saturday, Sunday to partly cloudy. A shower or two in the morning, then showers likely. Maybe a thunderstorm in the afternoon. High 86. Sunday, Sunday to partly cloudy with a couple of showers and thunderstorms, high 86. Mostly sunny Monday, isolated shower and thunderstorm, high 88. I'm meteorologist Jim Minaldi from the LiveWire Weather Center. Count on it.
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17: The Tennessee Comptroller's Office has found deficiencies in the town of Greenville's Parks and Recreation Department following an investigation. The probe found a former Parks and Recreation Director and the current Athletic Director formed a private company to run athletic tournaments using town facilities. It's not known how much money the two made from the tournaments or if they worked on them during business hours. Town officials say there are plans to correct the deficiencies. Entrepreneurs across Northeast Tennessee have a new place to turn to for startup help. 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I'm Lisa Ruckman.
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35: 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There's not a lot of flat land in Vermont, which means many of the state's farmers are grazing dairy cattle on the hillsides and raising hay and corn silage in the fields. So says Heather Darby, who is a farmer and also works for University of Vermont Extension. Darby says climate change is pushing many farmers into adopting regenerative ag practices.
0: And that means a lot of things to a lot of people. And to me, it means making the agricultural system better so that we're not tearing down the environment around us. We're building it up and making it even better than it ever has been. And that's complex. And it takes a lot of different practices and different approaches to be able to do that, to have a regenerative agriculture. And part of regenerative agriculture is this focus on soil health and building soil health.
33: Darby says Extension has been working with farmers to improve soil health, and there is no one silver bullet.
0: So it's not just enough to incorporate a cover crop. It's not just enough to be no-till. It's not just enough to integrate livestock and perennial forages. It's really how we integrate those practices so that we achieve the outcomes.
33: That's Farm to Fork. I'm Daryl Anderson.
1: This is a Bloomberg Money Minute. In phase two of a landmark trial that Meta Platforms lost back in March, a New Mexico court late on Thursday ordered the Instagram and Facebook owner to pay $567 million to address the mental health issues its products and algorithms caused young people. $420 million of that will go towards treatment, the rest toward awareness and prevention. Meta says it will appeal. Meta shares actually a little higher right now. Elsewhere on Wall Street, stocks are seeing gains today after a terrible July jobs report. 23,000 jobs were lost, and May and June's numbers revised sharply lower by more than 100,000 jobs. But that weak report is boosting expectations the Fed will not have to raise interest rates when it meets next month. It's got the Dow up about a fifth of a percent, the tech-heavy NASDAQ 1.3% higher, the S&P up 2/3%. And oil's up 1% above $78 a barrel. No movement today on that deal between Iran and Oman to reopen the Strait of Hormuz. Tom Busby, Bloomberg Radio.
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4: Hey, it's Zach Bennett with today's Pure American Country Radio Minute, and happy birthday to Rodney Crowell, born on this date in 1950. Rodney came to Nashville in 72, caught the attention of Jerry Reed, who signed him as a songwriter. Guy Clark became a mentor, and Emmylou Harris recorded Bluebird Wine before hiring Rodney for her hot band. His songs became hits for other artists, while his production work helped shape Roseanne Cash's career. Then the songwriter became a major radio artist himself. Rodney's album Diamonds and Dirt produced five straight number ones, first time a country album had ever done that. The run included She's Crazy for Leaving, Above and Beyond, and After All This Time, which won a Grammy for Best Country Song. Rodney Crowell modernized country.

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7: Nanyahi was the niece of an important chief in the Cherokee Nation. 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
19: Todd Blanche may have a clear path to be confirmed as the next U.S. Attorney General. Louisiana Senator Bill Cassidy announced on the Senate floor this morning that he plans to vote yes to confirm Blanche. His announcement came after Republican Senators Lisa Murkowski and Susan Collins said they would both vote no. With Senator Mitch McConnell out of the Senate indefinitely, that meant a third GOP senator voting no would have blocked Blanche. The Senate could put Blanche's nomination to a vote today before the five-week August recess. The latest jobs report says job creation stalled last month. The government's monthly employment report out today shows no new non-farm payroll jobs were added in July. In fact, the Bureau of Labor Statistics says 23,000 jobs were unexpectedly shed. Most analysts had been expecting to see as many as 83,000 new jobs created. Meantime, the unemployment rate did slip a bit from 4.2% to 4.1%. I'm Chris Caraggio.
20: 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You may not know it, but Goodwill of Tenewa is active in local schools.
21: The City of Kingsport Public Schools actually hired an athletic director, and their focus is to take special ed students and let them experience athletics in high school. And proud to say that the first year we did that, the Dobbins Bennett special needs bowling team won the state championship. Another thing that we're a part of, we're

0: part of East Tennessee State University's College of Business and Technology's Leadership Academy.
1: President and CEO Morris Baker.
0: I tell people, Daryl, I've got the best job in the world. 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
1: To learn more, visit goodwilltnva.org. I'm Daryl Moody reporting.
2: It was a busy election day across Northeast Tennessee. Jeff Cassidy and Kingsport Mayor Paul Montgomery won re-election. Patty Woodby narrowly retained her Carter County mayoral seat. Sean Brown won the sheriff's race in Johnson County. In Unicoi County, Jason Harris won the Republican nomination for County Commission District 2. And Becky Skelton picked up the nod for State Executive Committee Woman in District 9. Kingsport officials say they're actively recruiting about 70 national and regional retailers and restaurants for the city. Retail consultant The Shopping Center Group updated city leaders on ongoing negotiations, saying Kingsport continues attracting interest because of its growing market. Officials say adding new businesses will create jobs. I'm Lisa Buckman.
3: Courage isn't the absence of fear. It's doing the right thing, even when you're afraid. Hey, it's Mike Austin with today's Radio Dad Minute. And one of the biggest things I think a dad can teach is how to face your fears. Jeff Gurian was a stutterer when he was a kid and very self-conscious.
4: 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So when I got to college, I made myself run for the president of the freshman class. It was a huge college. I was only 16. I looked very young. I was 2 years younger than everybody else. I didn't feel like I fit in. So anyway, I won the election. I was the president of the whole freshman class of Hunter College, and it was a great lesson for me, Mike. It taught me that outside validation in life, it doesn't matter how many people compliment you and tell you that you're wonderful and talented and fabulous. It matters what you think of yourself.
3: Hey, your kids are watching. 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They need one who shows them what it looks like to face fear. Radio Dad on the web at radiodad.com. I'm Mike Austin, the Radio Dad.
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6: It's your country daily dirt. The prices of ranches in the U.S. has increased by 112% within the last 10 years. An economist says it's all thanks to Taylor Sheridan shows like Yellowstone and Dutton Ranch for exposing ranch life to a wider audience. For comparison, the median price of traditional homes only increased by 66% in the last 10 years. Russell Dickerson and his wife Kaylee are growing their family. The couple has announced that Kaylee is pregnant with baby number 3. In an Instagram post, Kaylee wrote, "One more face in that hallway of fame." Of course, a nod to lyrics from Russell's song, Famous Back Home. The two welcomed their first child, Remington, in 2020 and Radford in 2023. Ella Langley keeps the jar of the last $100 she made in tips when she used to sing in bars. Ella used to sing in local bars and would make her money through the tip jar. She said she always kept that last $100 she made to remind her of why she didn't give up and the faith that she had in herself. I think that's pretty cool and a valuable lesson. It's your Country Daily Dirt. I'm Brooke Summers.
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13: For this afternoon, we'll have intervals of clouds and sunshine. Showers are likely. There might be a thunderstorm as well. High 86. There'll be an isolated shower or thunderstorm this evening, otherwise becoming mainly clear. Low 66. Saturday, Sunday to partly cloudy. A shower or two in the morning, then showers likely. Maybe a thunderstorm in the afternoon. High 86. Sunday, Sunday to partly cloudy with a couple of showers and thunderstorms, high 86. Mostly sunny Monday, isolated shower and thunderstorm, high 88. I'm meteorologist Jim Minaldi from the LiveWire Weather Center. Count on it.
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19: 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I'm Dr. Catherine Albrecht, back with a caution for swimmers after this.
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19: If a public pool smells strongly of chlorine, can you assume the water is germ-free? Not necessarily. While chlorine is effective at killing a wide variety of pathogens, it often takes time for it to do so. Swimmers bring a whole biosphere of organic matter into the water with them, ranging from sweat, urine, oils, dead skin, and other yucky things nobody wants to hear about. In fact, the more of these things that are in the water, the stronger the chlorine smell will be. A good rule of thumb is this. If the water smells strongly of chlorine, you might want to wait a day or two before diving in. I'm Dr. Catherine Albrecht for StartMail.com, the email program that keeps your communications safe from artificial intelligence.
2: The Tennessee Comptroller's Office has found deficiencies in the town of Greenville's Parks and Recreation Department following an investigation. The probe found a former Parks and Recreation Director and the current Athletic Director formed a private company to run athletic tournaments using town facilities. 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Town officials say there are plans to correct the deficiencies. 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I'm Lisa Ruckman.
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16: Get ready to write down a phone number, but first, this is The Making of America. I'm Michael Emerson. Railroads have played a major role in the expansion of America, but with jet travel and the success of interstate highways, in the 1960s, America's rail passengers started disappearing. 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
22: From the Quick Stop Market Sports Desk, I'm Matt Pauly. Tennessee football continuing to go through training camp. Today is an off day. They are just holding meetings. They'll get back on to the practice field coming up tomorrow. Major League Baseball, the Baltimore Orioles lose to the Angels yesterday by a 4-1 score. They still won 2 of 3 in the series. They get back at this evening, matching up against the Rangers in Arlington. The Washington Nationals lose to the Phillies yesterday 7-3, losing 3 of 4 in that series. Tonight they're home against the Reds. And the Pittsburgh Pirates, they lose to the Brewers yesterday 5-2. They lose 3 of 4 in that series, and now tonight they are going to be at home as they match up against the New York Mets. Atlanta Braves baseball yesterday, they complete a series sweep of the Marlins, winning 11-3. They're in New York tonight as they take on the Yankees, and the Cardinals were off yesterday. This evening they will be at home as they are set to match up against the Colorado Rockies. Real Magic Coca-Cola. 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
24: For many, this is the hottest month of the year, so it's important to think about protecting your lawn from the heat. While grass needs some warmth to grow, excessive heat stresses it. The most obvious remedy to the heat is water, but it's important that you do it correctly. Instead of numerous light waterings, opt for fewer of them for longer periods of time. This deep watering encourages roots to grow deep, which makes the plant a lot healthier. In this case, food and water don't go hand in hand. During extreme heat, it's not a good idea to apply fertilizer to the lawn because that encourages the plants to put on new growth, which stresses them even more. And the way you mow also affects the lawn's health during hot weather. So mow frequently enough so that you remove only a third of the grass's height at a time. I'm Danny Lipford with Tips for Today's Homeowner.
0: If the truth be known, most of the Overmountain settlers in what would become Tennessee cared little for either side of the American Revolution. They simply wanted to be left alone. Colonel Ferguson of the British Army wanted to recruit loyalists in the backcountry over the mountains. In an effort to persuade the settlers to abandon the Patriot cause, Ferguson openly threatened to invade the Overmountain settlements if the colonists did not support the crown. Threatening these mountain folks moved them from being disinterested bystanders to being firmly set against the suddenly intrusive, overbearing symbols of British authority. Militiamen from Virginia, Kentucky, and the Carolinas joined the Overmountain men, and their numbers swelled to around 900 men. Under the overall command of William Campbell, these Overmountain men moved against Ferguson. The rest is history. Happy 250, America.
1: 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A lot of people worry about online radicalization, especially for young people, more often boys and young men. But just because someone is exposed to racist, anti-Semitic, violent, misogynistic, or otherwise harmful content doesn't mean they'll fall for it, said Dr. Cynthia Miller Idris, who heads up the American University Polarization and Extremism Research and Innovation Lab.
3: 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Some people have more vulnerabilities than others. They may be more isolated. They may have had adverse childhood experiences that make them more emotionally dysregulated or lonely.
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13: For this afternoon, we'll have intervals of clouds and sunshine. Showers are likely. There might be a thunderstorm as well. High 86. There'll be an isolated shower thunderstorm this evening, otherwise becoming mainly clear. Low 66. Saturday, Sunday to partly cloudy. A shower or two in the morning, then showers likely. Maybe a thunderstorm in the afternoon. High 86. Sunday, Sunday to partly cloudy with a couple of showers and thunderstorms, high 86. Mostly sunny Monday, isolated shower and thunderstorm, high 88. I'm meteorologist Jim Minaldi from the LiveWire Weather Center. Count on it.
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26: This is a Bloomberg Money Minute. The U.S. labor market may be a lot weaker than previously thought. 23,000 jobs were lost in July. 80,000 adds were forecast. And the number reported in May and June revised sharply lower by a combined 103,000 workers. That weak data, though, is easing pressures on the Federal Reserve, which was expected to raise rates next month to damp down inflation. But it's got stocks a little higher right now. The Dow up just about 0.1%. The tech-heavy Nasdaq 1.25% higher. The S&P up 0.5%. And oil is rising, now above $78 a barrel. Shares of the salad chain Sweetgreen's down about 10%, slashing its full-year forecast. It's saying that cyclospora outbreak linked to lettuce at Taco Bell scared a ton of people away from eating salads. And shares of Instacart's parent company, MapleBear, are soaring up 12% right now after posting strong earnings for last quarter on a ton of food deliveries. Tom Busby, Bloomberg Radio.
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7: Our nation was young, and its rules weren't quite working. The Articles of Confederation left Congress weak. The states were arguing, and the future of the United States was up in the air. So in the summer of 1787, delegates from across the nation met up in Philadelphia inside a closed, stuffy room. They argued about big states and small ones, about presidents and courts, about slavery and taxes, and who should really be in charge. Day after day, they pushed and bargained and rewrote until a new plan took shape. It split power between 3 branches, balanced the states against the national government, and built a new way to change itself over time. On September 17th, 1787, they signed the Constitution of the United States. On that note, I'm James A. Brown, and as always, be well.
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2: 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I'm Lisa Rutman.
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11: 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I'm Jay Arnold. 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
11: 1970, Christine McVie, then wife of Fleetwood Mac bassist John McVie, becomes the first female member of the band. The keyboardist singer left Fleetwood Mac entirely in 1998 due mainly to a fear of flying, but rejoined in 2014. Christine died in 2022. 1982, Fleetwood Mac's 13th studio LP, Mirage, tops the Billboard Top 200 for its first of 5 weeks. It contains five singles, chief of them. 1987, a physical altercation with Stevie Nicks and Lindsey Buckingham occurs during a meeting of Fleetwood Mac members at Christine McVie's Beverly Hills home. At least according to what Mick Fleetwood said in his later memoir, Fleetwood, My Life and Adventures with Fleetwood Mac. Buckingham and Nicks called that statement inaccurate, though Buckingham did leave Fleetwood Mac following that contentious meeting, returning 10 years later.
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6: Todd Blanche is likely set to be confirmed as the next U.S. Attorney General. Louisiana Senator Bill Cassidy announced on the Senate floor this morning that he plans to vote yes to confirm Blanche. His announcement came after Republican Senators Lisa Murkowski and Susan Collins said they would both vote no. A man suspected of starting one of the major wildfires scorching Spokane, Washington, made another court appearance yesterday. During the hearing, bond for Aaron Farinacci was set at $2 million. He was arrested by a SWAT team earlier in the week after a witness said he saw him acting suspiciously near where the Old Trails fire began on Saturday. President Trump says the Strait of Hormuz is sort of open right now, but that a deal hasn't yet been finalized. NBC's Keir Simmons reports that Trump told reporters yesterday that negotiations with Iran are continuing.
7: Iran has repeatedly denied having any direct talks with the U.S., but has been negotiating with Oman over the future control of the Strait of Hormuz. The price of oil rising again as millions of Americans hope for relief from higher prices at the pump.
6: Trump says in the meantime, the U.S. continues to blockade Iranian ports and has military control of the waterway. He added, "I think we're doing fine." The president also continued to deny that the military was running out of munitions, claiming the U.S. has an unlimited supply of certain types of munitions. Voters in Tennessee have made their voices heard in yesterday's primary elections. With those ballots now counted, U.S. Senator Marsha Blackburn has emerged as Tennessee's Republican nominee for governor after defeating Congressman John Rose and State Representative Monty Fritz. She will now face Memphis City Councilwoman Jerry Green in the general election. The Trump administration has been ordered by a federal appeals court to stop construction on the White House ballroom project. In a 2-1 order issued today, the U.S. Court of Appeals for the District of Columbia upheld an injunction won by the National Trust for Historic Preservation. The nonprofit organization had sued over the project after the administration demolished the East Wing without getting authorization from Congress. I'm Chris Caraggio.
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6: The Speaker of Iran's parliament is mocking what he calls President Trump's pattern of promising major strikes, but then opting for negotiations instead. Mohammad Ghilabaf wrote on X, quote, "Massive attack coming. Wait, never mind. They want to negotiate." He added, "That's theater diplomacy on loop." The speaker, who has regularly taunted the U.S. and Trump on social media, also accused the administration of bullying and broken promises. He served as a leading negotiator in discussions between the U.S. and Iran aimed at reaching a lasting resolution after months of conflict in the region. The felony case of a former Olympian accused of vandalizing the Lincoln Memorial reflecting pool has now been officially dismissed. Tammy Trujillo has the latest.
12: Thursday, a D.C. judge officially dismissed the charge against Olympic canoeist David Hearn after U.S. Attorney Jeanine Pirro called for the case to be dropped. Hearn was charged with damaging the reflecting pool in June after President Trump claimed the pool's lining had been cut with a knife. Pirro said the damage was caused by poor workmanship and a rush to complete the job ahead of the America 250 celebration.
6: Researchers have, for the first time, used artificial intelligence to create a functioning synthetic virus. The Stanford-led team is hoping the technology will lead to medical benefits, like using AI-created viruses to kill E. coli and to fight drug-resistant bacteria. Critics are concerned that it could open the way to creating new biological weapons. The Los Angeles Dodgers became the first Major League Baseball team to gross more than $1 billion in revenue in 2025. That's according to ESPN's Jeff Passan, who says Shohei Ohtani earns more than $100 million per year off the field. That comes from sponsorships and advertisements. Ohtani signed a 10-year, $700 million contract before the 2024 season with the Dodgers. He is making just $2 million a year from it until the final year after deferring $680 million to the end of the contract. Passan calls the Dodgers a Shohei Ohtani Shell Corporation. He believes they'll gross more than $1 billion again next year. I'm Chris Caraggio.
3: It was a busy election day across Northeast Tennessee. Jeff Cassidy and Kingsport Mayor Paul Montgomery won re-election. Patty Woodby narrowly retained her Carter County mayoral seat. Sean Brown won the sheriff's race in Johnson County. In Unicoi County, Jason Harris won the Republican nomination for County Commission District 2. And Becky Skelton picked up the nod for State Executive Committee Woman in District 9. Kingsport officials say they're actively recruiting about 70 national and regional retailers and restaurants for the city. Retail consultant The Shopping Center Group updated city leaders on ongoing negotiations, saying Kingsport continues attracting interest because of its growing market. Officials say adding new businesses will create jobs. I'm Lisa Buckman.
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22: For this afternoon, we'll have intervals of clouds and sunshine. Showers are likely. There might be a thunderstorm as well. High 86. There'll be an isolated shower or thunderstorm this evening, otherwise becoming mainly clear. Low 66. Saturday, Sunday to partly cloudy, a shower or two in the morning, then showers likely, maybe a thunderstorm in the afternoon, high 86. Sunday, Sunday to partly cloudy, with a couple of showers and thunderstorms, high 86. Mostly sunny Monday, isolated shower and thunderstorm, high 88. I'm meteorologist Jim Minaldi for the LiveWire Weather Center. Count on it.
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25: Kale is sometimes, people love it or hate it, but I make a beautiful kale and brown rice salad with butternut squash. And it all goes together so well. It has a light dressing and fresh pomegranate arils on top to give it that crunch and that juicy bite. And the salad is just as delicious as it is beautiful with, you know, the bright orange butternut squash, rich green kale, and the red pomegranates. It's a beautiful dish.
24: All those colors probably really pop out on a buffet table for sure.
25: Yeah, they do. And
24: are you using a regular vinaigrette with that? What type of dressing are you putting on that salad?
25: It is. It's just a light vinaigrette with, you know, a vinegar of your choice. I love a sherry vinegar. And then I put a few seasonings in it, maybe some seasoned salt or coriander, just to enrich the flavors of the fall vegetables. It's a lovely, light sort of side dish salad.
24: 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Have you used that before?
25: I have. Isn't that fun?
24: It's great.
25: So similar to biting into those fresh arils, but it's just that rich, sort of sweet and acidic flavor. I love it.
24: And check out our podcast for Tonia's Kitchen, wherever you get your podcasts from.
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26: 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I'm Daryl Moody reporting.
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0: The NASCAR weekend has arrived. They are running at Iowa Speedway this weekend. The ARCA Series running today. The O'Reilly Auto Parts Series on Saturday. And then the Cup Series will be in action coming up on Sunday with the Iowa Corn 350. Right now, four drivers have clinched a spot into the chase. Denny Hamlin, Tyler Reddick, Ryan Blaney, and Ty Gibbs. The top 16 drivers get in, so there's still a lot of jockeying here moving forward. Taking a look at what has happened at Iowa Speedway over the last couple years, I've had two different winners. In 2024, Ryan Blaney got the win, and then in 2025, William Byron got the win. They are going to change the schedule for next year for the Iowa Speedway race. It is instead going to take place on the July 4th weekend. Also of note, this weekend they're going to implement the new stage break procedures, as if there is a natural caution that falls within the final 10 laps of a scheduled stage break. Officials will then say that the traditional caution process would then serve actually as that stage break. Don't start your morning hungry. Quick Stop sausage biscuits, 2 for $3. 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
5: A movie about the life and career of football legend John Madden has been sidelined from theaters. Instead, the David O. Russell-directed film that stars Nicolas Cage as the football coach turned broadcaster turned video game namesake is going to stream directly on Prime Video November 18th. The movie, titled Madden, also stars Christian Bale as iconic Raiders owner Al Davis. Rihanna found love in a hopeless place, and she may be finding herself back in the recording studio. That's at least according to her partner, A$AP Rocky. He told BET's The Jason Lee Show that Rihanna is working on something. He didn't offer more details, but any Rihanna album would be her first since 2016.
6: Tell me what you remember.
5: Charlize Theron doesn't remember it, but the Oscar winner who features in this summer's The Odyssey was born 50 years ago today in South Africa. Brian Clark, ABC News.
7: 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Today's quote was submitted by Nate. Howard Hughes said, "Do the impossible because almost everyone has told me my ideas are merely fantasies." What a great quote. This coming from a guy who innovated so many things in aviation. The movie about his life was actually called The Aviator. He was a bit crazy and a bit brilliant. He built the world's largest airplane at the time. It was made of wood, and everyone told him it would never fly. Well, he proved them wrong. He took it out for a test flight and amazed the world. Then he parked it, and I don't think it's ever flown again, but he was right. It would fly. It did fly. And he was able to prove it by getting in the cockpit himself. I love that about him. So many others in his position would have just told someone else to do it. This has been the Motivation Minute. I'm John Small. Thanks for listening. Your favorite motivational quotes can be submitted for upcoming programs at motivationminute.org.
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22: For this afternoon, we'll have intervals of clouds and sunshine. Showers are likely. There might be a thunderstorm as well. High 86. There'll be an isolated shower or thunderstorm this evening, otherwise becoming mainly clear. Low 66. Saturday, Sunday to partly cloudy. A shower or two in the morning, then showers likely. Maybe a thunderstorm in the afternoon. High 86. Sunday, Sunday to partly cloudy with a couple of showers and thunderstorms, high 86. Mostly sunny Monday, isolated shower and thunderstorm, high 88. I'm meteorologist Jim Minaldi from the LiveWire Weather Center. Count on it.
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12: 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The probe found a former Parks and Recreation Director and the current Athletic Director formed a private company to run athletic tournaments using town facilities. It's not known how much money the two made from the tournaments or if they worked on them during business hours. Town officials say there are plans to correct the deficiencies. 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I'm Lisa Ruckman.
13: The Unicoi County area was known for several brutal massacres, but only one actual Civil War battle on December 29, 1864. About 400 Confederate infantry and cavalry, led by Lieutenant Colonel James Keith, set up camp in a field near the Nolichucky River. Little did they know, about 900 Union soldiers, the 3rd Regiment of North Carolina Mounted Infantry under Colonel George W. Kirk, were stationed just across the river in a house. The Union commander ordered his troops to take positions on the high red banks overlooking the river, and they opened fire. The Confederates were completely exposed, and the Union had the high ground, resulting in 73 Confederate deaths and 32 captured, while the remainder scattered toward North Carolina through Temple Hill. The Union had only 3 wounded men. Now known as the Battle of Red Banks, the surviving Confederates called it the Battle of the Bloody Chucky. Jet Broadcasting celebrates the 150th anniversary of Unicoi County and Irwin.
14: A major character has been cast in Marvel Studios' X-Men reboot. Kit Connor is reportedly in talks to play Scott Summers, a.k.a. Cyclops, in the film, which is expected to be released in 2028. Samara Weaving is also said to have been cast as Emma Frost, and Jean Grey will be played by Sadie Sink.
15: People.
14: She's an EGOT, and now Barbara Streisand can add children's book author to her resume.
16: The singer will soon release her first children's book titled And By the Way. It follows a grandparent and grandchild as they contemplate life's most important truths. Streisand says one of her favorite activities with her grandchildren is reading and adds, I thought it would be fun to write my own book for them. And By the Way hits shelves on March the 30th. I'm Mark Mayfield.
14: Heart is getting ready to release a new album. Nancy Wilson sharing the news during an interview with Gold Derby. She says it's the band's first album since 2016's Beautiful Broken. There's no release date yet. And all right, all right, all right, Your Holiness. Matthew McConaughey and his wife Camilla met Pope Leo at the Vatican this week. The actor was photographed shaking hands with the first U.S.-born leader of the world's Roman Catholics. McConaughey was in Italy working on a film. And that's entertainment. I'm Daria Albinger.
17: I pledge allegiance to the flag.

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2: This is a Bloomberg Money Minute. An anemic jobs report for last month with U.S. employers losing 23,000 workers in July. The numbers for May and June revised sharply lower by a combined 103,000 workers. That means the U.S. economy has added an average of just 34,000 jobs a month this year. And with so many people giving up on looking for a job, the unemployment rate actually fell one notch lower to 4.1%. That terrible jobs report, though, has investors betting that the Federal Reserve will not be raising interest rates at its meeting in September, as feared. And with that, the Dow right now is just a tiny bit higher. The NASDAQ is up 1%. The S&P 500 a third of a percent higher. And oil is higher, too, at about $78.50 a barrel. And about one in five U.S. adults looking for financial advice have turned to artificial intelligence. That's according to a new Gallup Edward Jones survey. But fewer than 3 in 10 say they have confidence that AI knows what it's talking about. Tom Busby, Bloomberg Radio.
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4: Nancy was a very busy waitress, pouring cups of coffee and serving food at an Ohio restaurant. 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Someone told Nancy she could make big bucks doing that. 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With nothing to lose, she sent a tape to an expert. After hearing his positive comments, Nancy hopped a plane to Hollywood to try her luck as a real voice talent. It's a sure bet you've heard Nancy's voice. Her most famous creation? Bart Simpson. Nancy Cartwright proves it pays to speak up. With the Success Journal, I'm Chris Whitting.
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3: Todd Blanch is likely set to be confirmed as the next U.S. Attorney General. Louisiana Senator Bill Cassidy announced on the Senate floor this morning that he plans to vote yes to confirm Blanch. His announcement came after Republican Senators Lisa Murkowski and Susan Collins said they would both vote no. A man suspected of starting one of the major wildfires scorching Spokane, Washington, made another court appearance yesterday. During the hearing, bond for Aaron Farinacci was set at $2 million. He was arrested by a SWAT team earlier in the week after a witness said he saw him acting suspiciously near where the Old Trails fire began on Saturday. The Trump administration has been ordered by a federal appeals court to stop construction on the White House ballroom project. In a 2-1 order issued today, the U.S. Court of Appeals for the District of Columbia upheld an injunction won by the National Trust for Historic Preservation. The nonprofit organization had sued over the project after the administration demolished the East Wing without getting authorization from Congress. I'm Chris Caraggio.
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4: 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I'm Daryl Moody reporting.
6: It was a

0: Busy election day across Northeast Tennessee. Jeff Cassidy and Kingsport Mayor Paul Montgomery won re-election. Patty Woodby narrowly retained her Carter County mayoral seat. Sean Brown won the sheriff's race in Johnson County. In Unicoi County, Jason Harris won the Republican nomination for County Commission District 2. And Becky Skelton picked up the nod for State Executive Committee Woman in District 9. Kingsport officials say they're actively recruiting about 70 national and regional retailers and restaurants for the city. Retail consultant The Shopping Center Group updated city leaders on ongoing negotiations, saying Kingsport continues attracting interest because of its growing market. Officials say adding new businesses will create jobs. I'm Lisa Buckman.
1: Hey, Dad, your words have the power to erase lies or enforce a mindset. I have more today with Jeff Gurian, who started life as a terrible stutterer.
2: Children don't question adults. If an adult tells a child that there's something wrong with them, they believe it. They go through life assuming that, oh, yes, I stutter. I have something wrong. I always tell stutterers, do you want people to feel sorry for you? It's about thought. It's about releasing the thoughts that you've been holding since you were a child that tell you that there's something wrong with you and replacing them with the concept that there's absolutely nothing wrong with me. My speech mechanism works fine. Stuttering is situational. When I'm in a situation where I feel uncomfortable, I stutter, but it's an old thought. When I'm stuttering, I'm not an adult anymore. I'm that child who felt the need to start stuttering.
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4: 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I'm Brandon Richards. A lot of people carry guilt for years. They feel bad about the same thing over and over. And they've said sorry so many times it doesn't mean anything anymore. But feeling bad isn't the same as changing. Guilt just circles things. It rehearses the same story. It doesn't move you anywhere. But real change has a direction. You stop facing one way and start facing another. What you've done is real, but it was never meant to keep you stuck there. It was meant to turn you. And there's a difference between being sorry and being done. One is a feeling. The other is a decision. So today, don't just feel bad about it. Turn. Take one step the other way, even if it's a small one. That's where it starts. I'm Brandon Richards. 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
5: Mitch Anthony here with today's Daily Dose. Dr. Laura Schlesinger is not one to mince words. Whether it's delivered in her best-selling books or a syndicated radio program, she doles out straightforward, incisive commentary. In her book, How Could You Do That?, Schlesinger urges patients to take responsibility, not to make excuses for their lives. Here are, as Dr. Laura calls them, three yeah-but scenarios. Excuse: we're only human. Response: that makes me want to toss up my lunch. You do what you feel like without any forethought, and then you say, oh, well, that's human. Excuse: but I'm not really like that. Response: we are what we do, and that's that. There is nowhere to hide from yourself when your behaviors outline a lack of ethics or values or character. Excuse: I'm facing something that I'd just rather bury my head in the sand about. Response: go ahead and bury your head in the sand, but remember which end is sticking up in the air when you do that. Well, though the advice is blunt, each of us at one time or another needs it. We never get ahead, straighten up, or move forward by making excuses. We only accomplish those things when we take responsibility. 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
7: For this afternoon, we'll have intervals of clouds and sunshine. Showers are likely. There might be a thunderstorm as well. High 86. There'll be an isolated shower or thunderstorm this evening, otherwise becoming mainly clear, low 66. Saturday, Sunday to partly cloudy, a shower or two in the morning, then showers likely, maybe a thunderstorm in the afternoon, high 86. Sunday, Sunday to partly cloudy, with a couple of showers and thunderstorms, high 86. Mostly sunny Monday, isolated shower or thunderstorm, high 88. I'm meteorologist Jim Minaldi from the LiveWire Weather Center. Count on it.
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13: This is the Daily Note. I'm James A. Brown. Much of what Americans believe about America is bloated, warped, stretched like a funhouse mirror. A YouGov poll found that Americans think 20% of the country is Muslim. It's 1%. They guess 10% of households make over $1 million. It's 1 again. They think 40% of Americans are black. It's actually 12%, including myself. We even overestimated the percentage of the population that lives in Texas. We guessed 22%. It's 9. Americans live inside their heads. We overestimate small groups and underestimate big ones. Psychologists call this uncertainty-based rescaling. I call it a symptom of living in bubbles, online and in real life. So what do you think? Let me know at jamesabrown.net. On that note, I'm James A. Brown, and as always, be well.
0: The Tennessee Comptroller's Office has found deficiencies in the town of Greenville's Parks and Recreation Department following an investigation. The probe found a former Parks and Recreation Director and the current Athletic Director formed a private company to run athletic tournaments using town facilities. It's not known how much money the two made from the tournaments or if they worked on them during business hours. Town officials say there are plans to correct the deficiencies. Entrepreneurs across Northeast Tennessee have a new place to turn to for startup help. 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I'm Lisa Ruckman.
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19: 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Tennessee football continuing to go through training camp. Today is an off day. They are just holding meetings. They'll get back on to the practice field coming up tomorrow. Major League Baseball, the Baltimore Orioles lose to the Angels yesterday by a 4-1 score. They still won 2 of 3 in the series. They get back at this evening, matching up against the Rangers in Arlington. The Washington Nationals lose to the Phillies yesterday 7-3, losing 3 of 4 in that series. Tonight they're home against the Reds. And the Pittsburgh Pirates, they lose to the Brewers yesterday 5-2. They lose 3 of 4 in that series, and now tonight they are going to be at home as they match up against the New York Mets. Atlanta Braves baseball yesterday, they complete a series sweep of the Marlins, winning 11-3. They're in New York tonight as they take on the Yankees, and the Cardinals were off yesterday. This evening they will be at home as they are set to match up against the Colorado Rockies. Real Magic Coca-Cola. 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
20: 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I'm just a dad like you. 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
21: 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But it happens if you're constantly moving the sprinkler to get it in the right spot. to make sure you're positioning the sprinkler for maximum coverage, measure the distance in paces from the nozzle to the edge of the wet area. Then repeat that distance before repositioning it. Getting the right amount of water on a lawn is also key, so use a rain gauge to see how many inches of water your sprinkler delivers in 30-minute intervals. Then pick up an inexpensive watering timer at the home center to be sure each area of your yard gets just the right amount. I'm Danny Lipford with Tips for Today's Homeowner.

0: marched into our towns with superior force and spread fire and desolation wherever you pleased. Will you claim our lands by right of conquest? The Great Spirit has placed us in different situations. Old Tassel, Cherokee diplomat. Long Island in present-day Kingsport was a sacred sanctuary to the Cherokee. It was considered neutral ground, and the flames of many council fires burned as war and peace pacts were sealed. In 1760 came the desecration of the white man when Colonel Byrd built Fort Robinson nearby. Within 10 years, the white man had pushed the red man from the land entirely. Long Island was one of the last lands ceded by the Cherokee with the Long Island Treaty in 1777. The Cherokee were easily convinced to side with the British during the Revolution when the focus shifted toward the South.
1: The Federal Trade Commission, joined by California and Utah, has sued telehealth company Hims & Hers, alleging it shared consumers' sensitive health information with advertising platforms, despite promising to protect patient privacy. Hims & Hers denies the allegations, calling the lawsuit an attempt to generate headlines. A bipartisan Senate bill would create a mechanism to force Congress to vote on a plan to shore up Social Security before automatic benefit cuts take effect. The Promise Act would establish an independent advisory board to recommend reforms. 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The biggest difference maker? 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
3: For this afternoon, we'll have intervals of clouds and sunshine. Showers are likely. There might be a thunderstorm as well. High 86. There'll be an isolated shower thunderstorm this evening, otherwise becoming mainly clear. Low 66. Saturday, Sunday to partly cloudy. A shower or two in the morning, then showers likely. Maybe a thunderstorm in the afternoon. High 86. Sunday, Sunday to partly cloudy with a couple of showers and thunderstorms, high 86. Mostly sunny Monday, isolated shower and thunderstorm, high 88. I'm meteorologist Jim Minaldi from the LiveWire Weather Center. Count on it.
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7: This is a Bloomberg Money Minute. Some bad news for Boeing. The FAA has ordered inspections on hundreds of its top-selling aircraft, the 737 MAX jet, on concerns there may be cracks that could weaken the jet's structure. Boeing says it supports the inspections, it's working with its customers, and will try to prevent any future cracking. On Wall Street, stocks are seeing gains this hour after a dismal July jobs report. 23,000 jobs were lost last month, and the numbers for May and June were revised lower by 103,000 jobs. That weak jobs report, though, is boosting expectations that the Federal Reserve will not raise interest rates next month when it meets, as feared. With that, the Dow right now is up a small fraction, about a tenth of a percent. The tech-heavy NASDAQ up 1%. The S&P 500 nearly half a percent higher. And with that Cyclospora outbreak tied to lettuce at Taco Bell, the salad chain Sweetgreens just slashed its full-year forecast, saying a ton of customers have gotten scared away. Tom Busby, Bloomberg Radio.
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9: Millions across the East Coast are set to get severe thunderstorms. A level 1 out of 4 flash flood risk is active for major cities like New York, Washington, D.C., Charlotte, and Atlanta. A cold front begins today and will stretch from the Great Lakes into the Central Plains. Todd Blanche seems to have a clear path to being confirmed as the next U.S. Attorney General. Louisiana Senator Bill Cassidy said on the Senate floor today that he plans to vote yes to confirm Blanche. The announcement came after Republican Senators Lisa Murkowski and Susan Collins said they will both vote no. President Trump says the Strait of Hormuz is sort of open right now, but that a deal hasn't yet been finalized. He told reporters yesterday that negotiations with Iran are ongoing and that in the meantime, the U.S. continues to blockade Iranian ports and have military control of the waterway. The president also continued to deny that the military was running out of munitions. Jalapenos from San Diego-based Coast Citrus Distributors and sourced from Sinaloa, Mexico, have now been linked to a potential salmonella outbreak involving the Chipotle and Qdoba restaurant chain. NBC's Ann Thompson reports cases of foodborne illness across the country have been having a ripple effect on businesses.
10: The popular salad chain Sweetgreen, not linked to the outbreak, slashing its business outlook based upon reduced consumer demand for fresh prepared foods due to the multi-state outbreak of cyclosporiasis.
9: Another chain, Salad and Go, which closed for good earlier this week, said that although it was not implicated, the cyclospora outbreak had weakened confidence across the industry and compounded its challenges. The CDC and FDA are investigating the source of both illnesses, which they say can result from contaminated water. The first U.S.-approved flu vaccine has been approved for more older people for the upcoming season. The FDA signed off on the Moderna version for adults 50 to 64 and is expected to be available this fall. Side effects include pain at the injection site, fatigue, joint pain, and headaches. I'm Chris Caraggio.
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9: President Trump celebrated the athletes of Team USA during the 2026 Winter Olympics and Paralympic Games yesterday at the White House, surrounded by over 100 Olympians in the Rose Garden. Trump said the athletes trained hard and made sacrifices to wear the red, white, and blue in the Olympics.
16: At the 2026 Olympic Games, Team USA won more gold medals than any American Winter Olympic team has ever won before.
9: Trump acknowledged outstanding individual performances and gave a shout out to the gold-winning men's hockey team who were not in attendance. Trump called all of the Olympians amazing. The Democratic Party is targeting Tennessee's redrawn 9th congressional district, and now they know who their candidate is going to be. State Representative Justin Pearson, a member of the so-called Tennessee 3, won yesterday's Democratic primary, pitting him up against Trump-endorsed Republican Brent Taylor in the general election. Taking a summer vacation isn't just fun, it makes you a better worker, Britannis explains.
17: Psychology Today says taking time off of work improves job performance when you return. They say the break reduces stress, restores mental focus, and keeps burnout at bay. And that renewed clarity lasts an average of 43 days. But Money.com says only about 62% of U.S. workers use their PTO for fear of being seen as replaceable. But they say you should give in because reality will always be there. But a fruity cocktail has an expiration. I'm Bree Tennis.
9: The 127-yard sale, also known as the world's largest yard sale, is underway across multiple states. The event begins in Michigan and runs 690 miles through Ohio, Kentucky, Tennessee, and Georgia before ending up in Alabama. The event gives the public the chance to stay off of busy highways and instead enjoy scenic routes through small towns and rural communities. It runs through Sunday. I'm Chris Caraggio.
10: It was a busy election day across Northeast Tennessee. Jeff Cassidy and Kingsport Mayor Paul Montgomery won re-election. Patty Woodby narrowly retained her Carter County mayoral seat. Sean Brown won the sheriff's race in Johnson County. In Unicoi County, Jason Harris won the Republican nomination for County Commission District 2. And Becky Skelton picked up the nod for State Executive Committee Woman in District 9. Kingsport officials say they're actively recruiting about 70 national and regional retailers and restaurants for the city. Retail consultant The Shopping Center Group updated city leaders on ongoing negotiations, saying Kingsport continues attracting interest because of its growing market. Officials say adding new businesses will create jobs. I'm Lisa Buckman.
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21: Hey, Bible readers, I'm Tara Lee Cobble, and I'm your host for The God Shot. You prepare a table before me in the presence of my enemies. You anoint my head with oil. My cup overflows. Psalm 23, verse 5. God doesn't just protect us from our enemies. He blesses us in front of them. Plus, in Scripture, anointing something with oil is the way you set it apart and mark it for holy use. It symbolizes the Holy Spirit. God has anointed all His kids. We're set apart for His holy purposes. That means your day isn't without meaning. You are an anointed child of the King, marked by the presence of His Holy Spirit. If you know God, you are anointed and your cup is overflowing. And on top of that, He invites us to feast in His presence, which is the best news of all, because He's where the joy is.
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4: For this afternoon, we'll have intervals of clouds and sunshine. Showers are likely. There might be a thunderstorm as well. High 86. There'll be an isolated shower or thunderstorm this evening, otherwise becoming mainly clear. Low 66. Saturday, Sunday to partly cloudy. A shower or two in the morning, then showers likely. Maybe a thunderstorm in the afternoon. High 86. Sunday, Sunday to partly cloudy with a couple of showers and thunderstorms. High 86. Mostly sunny Monday. Isolated shower or thunderstorm. High 88. I'm meteorologist Jim Minaldi from the LiveWire Weather Center. Count on it.
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25: 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The contents are those of the author and do not necessarily represent the official views of nor an endorsement by ONDCP, CDC, HHS, or the U.S. government.
26: 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CASA for Kids advocates for children in need.
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26: 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I'm Daryl Moody, reporting.
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1: The NASCAR weekend has arrived. They are running at Iowa Speedway this weekend. The ARCA Series running today. The O'Reilly Auto Parts Series on Saturday. And then the Cup Series will be in action coming up on Sunday with the Iowa Corn 350. Right now, four drivers have clinched a spot into the chase. Denny Hamlin, Tyler Reddick, Ryan Blaney, and Ty Gibbs. The top 16 drivers get in, so there's still a lot of jockeying here moving forward. Taking a look at what has happened at Iowa Speedway over the last couple years, I've had two different winners. In 2024, Ryan Blaney got the win, and then in 2025, William Byron got the win. They are going to change the schedule for next year for the Iowa Speedway race. It is instead going to take place on the July 4th weekend. Also of note, this weekend they're going to implement the new stage break procedures, as if there is a natural caution that falls within the final 10 laps of a scheduled stage break. Officials will then say that the traditional caution process would then serve actually as that stage break. Don't start your morning hungry. Quick Stop sausage biscuits, 2 for $3. 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
4: For this afternoon, we'll have intervals of clouds and sunshine. Showers are likely. There might be a thunderstorm as well. High 86. There'll be an isolated shower thunderstorm this evening, otherwise becoming mainly clear, low 66. Saturday, Sunday to partly cloudy, a shower or two in the morning, then showers likely, maybe a thunderstorm in the afternoon, high 86. Sunday, Sunday to partly cloudy, with a couple of showers and thunderstorms, high 86. Mostly sunny Monday, isolated shower and thunderstorm, high 88. I'm meteorologist Jim Minaldi from the LiveWire Weather Center. Count on it.
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10: 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The probe found a former Parks and Recreation Director and the current Athletic Director formed a private company to run athletic tournaments using town facilities. It's not known how much money the two made from the tournaments or if they worked on them during business hours. Town officials say there are plans to correct the deficiencies. Entrepreneurs across Northeast Tennessee have a new place to turn to for startup help. 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I'm Lisa Ruckman.
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17: 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Welcome to the National Day Spotlight for August 7th.
18: While modern skeptics routinely dismiss marine monsters as pure ancient mythology, the high-tech United States Navy encountered a terrifying deep-sea reality back in the year 1978. USS Stein suddenly returned to port after its advanced sonar array completely malfunctioned deep out at sea, finding the vessel's idle anti-submarine defenses. When engineers placed the warship into dry dock for emergency repairs, they discovered the specialized rubber protective dome had been brutally shredded by massive, deep gashes. Embedded directly within the ruins were dozens of broken, razor-sharp claws matching the distinct curved hooks found on giant squid tentacles, proving that the real-life deep-sea predators celebrated on National Sea Serpent Day can easily blind some of the most advanced military warships on Earth.
17: How big do you think that thing had to be to do that?
18: I don't want to know, quite frankly. I don't even want to
17: guess.
18: Sure,
17: I do too.
18: Oh my goodness.
17: That's just creepy scary.
18: It is.
17: We're also celebrating National Lighthouse Day and National Water Balloon Day. I'm Alice Anderson.
18: And I'm Marlo Anderson with National Day Calendar, reminding you to celebrate every day.
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20: This is a Bloomberg Money Minute with the NFL moving a lot of games off broadcast networks for huge paydays with streaming services, including Netflix, Amazon Prime, Peacock, and YouTube. A lot of football fans are not happy. One fan tells Bloomberg he spends over $2,000 a year on streamers so he can watch his teams. Now the Justice Department is investigating the league's media deals to see if consumers are getting hurt. U.S. employers lost 23,000 jobs in July. 80,000 ads were expected. Hiring in May and June was revised sharply lower by a combined 103,000 workers. And so many people gave up looking for a job, the unemployment rate actually declined to 4.1%. But on Wall Street, all that bad news for the labor market is good news for investors, ramping up expectations that the Fed won't have to raise interest rates when it meets next month, even if inflation remains high. The Dow right now, up 0.5%, the Nasdaq 1% higher, the S&P up 0.5%. Tom Busby, Bloomberg Radio.
21: 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Then swing through the sand with plenty of force. Don't baby the shot or you will leave it in the bunker and have another try at it. 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

In the summer of 1832, President Andrew Jackson held a reception for his friends on the porch of the inn. John Sevier, James K. Polk, Andrew Johnson, and William Brownlow were other famous tenants. Today, the inn is a state-owned historic site with a museum in the cellar, which was originally Dr. Chester's apothecary shop. 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
8: Severe thunderstorms are focusing on millions across the East Coast. Heavy rain is set to pour across the region after storms swamped portions of the Northeast earlier this week. A level 1 out of 4 flash flood risk is in place for New York City, Washington, D.C., Charlotte, and Atlanta. A cold front is beginning Friday and will stretch from the Great Lakes into the Central Plains. Todd Blanche seems to have a clear path to being confirmed as the next U.S. Attorney General. Louisiana Senator Bill Cassidy said on the Senate floor today that he plans to vote yes to confirm Blanche. The announcement came after Republican Senators Lisa Murkowski and Susan Collins said they will both vote no. President Trump says the Strait of Hormuz is sort of open right now, but that a deal hasn't yet been finalized. He told reporters yesterday that negotiations with Iran are ongoing and that in the meantime, the U.S. continues to blockade Iranian ports and have military control of the waterway. The president also continued to deny that the military was running out of munitions. I'm Chris Caraggio.
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11: It was a busy election day across Northeast Tennessee. Jeff Cassidy and Kingsport Mayor Paul Montgomery won re-election. Patty Woodby narrowly retained her Carter County mayoral seat. Sean Brown won the sheriff's race in Johnson County. In Unicoi County, Jason Harris won the Republican nomination for County Commission District 2. And Becky Skelton picked up the nod for State Executive Committee Woman in District 9. Kingsport officials say they're actively recruiting about 70 national and regional retailers and restaurants for the city. Retail consultant The Shop

0: Shopping Center Group updated city leaders on ongoing negotiations, saying Kingsport continues attracting interest because of its growing market. Officials say adding new businesses will create jobs. I'm Lisa Buckman.
1: I think I was driving a tractor by the time I was 10 years old. Hi, it's Mike Austin with today's Radio Dad Minute. I said it here before, but here we come into harvest time just about, and every kid, I think, should learn farm work. Farm work teaches a lot of stuff. Chores don't care if you're tired or in a bad mood, and that's not cruel. That's responsibility. Plus, you get to see creation, man. You get to see seeds pop out of the ground and become food. And there's a certain amount of humility farm work teaches. You realize real fast you're not in charge of the weather, the seasons, nature itself. You're in charge of showing up, doing your job, and working hand in hand with nature. So whether you live on a big farm, a little farm, maybe you just have a chance to be on a farm sometimes, find ways to get your kids out there. It was said to me one time, calloused hands often make for confident hearts. Radio Dad on the web at radiodad.com. I'm Mike Austin, the Radio Dad.
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12: For this afternoon, we'll have intervals of clouds and sunshine. Showers are likely. There might be a thunderstorm as well. High 86. There'll be an isolated shower or thunderstorm this evening, otherwise becoming mainly clear. Low 66. Saturday, Sunday to partly cloudy. A shower or two in the morning, then showers likely. Maybe a thunderstorm in the afternoon. High 86. Sunday, Sunday to partly cloudy with a couple of showers and thunderstorms. High 86. Mostly sunny Monday. Isolated shower or thunderstorm. High 88. I'm meteorologist Jim Minaldi from the LiveWire Weather Center. Countdown.
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14: A movie about the life and career of football legend John Madden has been sidelined from theaters. Instead, the David O. Russell-directed film that stars Nicolas Cage as the football coach turned broadcaster turned video game namesake is going to stream directly on Prime Video November 18th. The movie, titled Madden, also stars Christian Bale as iconic Raiders owner Al Davis. Rihanna found love in a hopeless place, and she may be finding herself back in the recording studio. That's at least according to her partner, A$AP Rocky. He told BET's The Jason Lee Show that Rihanna is working on something. He didn't offer more details, but any Rihanna album would be her first since 2016.
15: Tell me what you remember.
14: Charlize Theron doesn't remember it, but the Oscar winner who features in this summer's The Odyssey was born 50 years ago today in South Africa. Brian Clark, ABC News.
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0: 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I'm Lisa Ruckman.
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21: 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Mary Fields was born into slavery in the 1830s and following her emancipation, grew to be 6 feet tall, weighing 200 pounds, with a wicked temper, a colorful vocabulary, a love of tobacco and liquor, and was rarely seen without her two best friends, a Winchester and a Colt 45. 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
22: From the Quick Stop Market Sports Desk, I'm Matt Pauley. Tennessee football continuing to go through training camp. Today is an off day. They are just holding meetings. They'll get back on to the practice field coming up tomorrow. Major League Baseball, the Baltimore Orioles lose to the Angels yesterday by a 4-1 score. They still won 2 of 3 in the series. They get back at this evening, matching up against the Rangers in Arlington. The Washington Nationals lose to the Phillies yesterday 7-3, losing 3 of 4 in that series. Tonight, they're home against the Reds. And the Pittsburgh Pirates, they lose to the Brewers yesterday 5-2. They lose 3 of 4 in that series, and now tonight they are going to be at home as they match up against the New York Mets. Atlanta Braves baseball yesterday, they complete a series sweep of the Marlins, winning 11-3. They're in New York tonight as they take on the Yankees, and the Cardinals were off yesterday. This evening they will be at home as they are set to match up against the Colorado Rockies. Real Magic Coca-Cola. 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
24: Jumbo Shrimp, Civil War, clearly misunderstood. Even Shakespeare loved oxymorons. He wrote 13 into the first act of Romeo and Juliet. Oh, brawling love, oh, loving hate. In human relations, people tend to use oxymorons that label others. Hypersensitive, overthinking, overly kind. Is it problematic to be sensitive? How do you think too much? Overthinking people invent things. Sensitive people make the world a better place. In Greek, oxy means sharp, and moronos means dull. So don't be moronos with oxymorons. Stay especially sharp and exceedingly kind. Wouldn't that just be awfully nice?

0: of the Lord and Gideon. Amen. Reverend Samuel Doak, 1780. This is how Doak's prayer ended when he rallied the Overmountain men at Sycamore Shoals to march over the mountain in search of Major Ferguson's army. When the Declaration of Independence was being crafted a few years earlier, Doak was finishing college, and in 1778, he headed south out of Virginia to be a circuit rider preacher. As he rode into Sullivan County, he quickly realized the frontier people were hungry for the good news. With his horse as his pulpit and the trees as a sanctuary, Samuel Doak delivered the first Presbyterian sermon west of the Appalachians. He went on to found several Presbyterian churches, as well as the first college in what would become Tennessee. Happy 250, America.
1: That'll be $84.52.
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7: For this afternoon, we'll have intervals of clouds and sunshine. Showers are likely. There might be a thunderstorm as well. High 86. There'll be an isolated shower or thunderstorm this evening, otherwise becoming mainly clear. Low 66. Saturday, Sunday to partly cloudy. A shower or two in the morning, then showers likely. Maybe a thunderstorm in the afternoon. High 86. Sunday, Sunday to partly cloudy with a couple of showers and thunderstorms. High 86. Mostly sunny Monday. Isolated shower or thunderstorm. High 88. I'm meteorologist Jim Minaldi from the LiveWire Weather Center. Count on it.
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12: This is a Bloomberg Money Minute. Stocks are gaining. That's as investors bet. The jobs report out today indicating a weakening job market may indicate the Fed could back off on any interest rate increases some Fed officials might have been thinking of. On the other hand, earlier today, Bank of America strategists warned investor bullishness has become so extreme it is time to start cutting exposure to risky assets. Volkswagen majority owner urging the carmaker to move quickly on cutting costs and excess capacity to tackle a slide in competitiveness. The CEO has been eyeing slashing annual production capacity in Europe and making sweeping cuts to model and equipment variants. And FIFA is looking to keep that lucrative World Cup hydration break in the next media deal. The controversial three-minute break were big moneymakers for Fox. FIFA also exploring selling U.S. media rights for the next two World Cups together, which would keep the hydration breaks that boosted ad revenue. Denise Pellegrini, Bloomberg Radio.
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13: Our nation was young, and its rules weren't quite working. The Articles of Confederation left Congress weak. The states were arguing, and the future of the United States was up in the air. So in the summer of 1787, delegates from across the nation met up in Philadelphia inside a closed, stuffy room. They argued about big states and small ones, about presidents and courts, about slavery and taxes, and who should really be in charge. Day after day, they pushed and bargained and rewrote until a new plan took shape. It split power between three branches, balanced the states against the national government, and built a new way to change itself over time. On September 17th, 1787, they signed the Constitution of the United States. On that note, I'm James A. Brown, and as always, be well.
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18: 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I'm Lisa Rotman.
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20: 1970, Christine McVie, then wife of Fleetwood Mac bassist John McVie, becomes the first female member of the band. The keyboardist singer left Fleetwood Mac entirely in 1998 due mainly to a fear of flying, but rejoined in 2014. Christine died in 2022. 1982, Fleetwood Mac's 13th studio LP, Mirage, tops the Billboard Top 200 for its first of 5 weeks. It contains five singles, chief of them... 1987, a physical altercation with Stevie Nicks and Lindsey Buckingham occurs during a meeting of Fleetwood Mac members at Christine McVie's Beverly Hills home. at least according to what Mick Fleetwood said in his later memoir, Fleetwood, My Life and Adventures with Fleetwood Mac. Buckingham and Nicks called that statement inaccurate, though Buckingham did leave Fleetwood Mac following that contentious meeting, returning 10 years later.
0: DJ J.
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5: Todd Blanch seems to have a clear path to being confirmed as the next U.S. Attorney General. Louisiana Senator Bill Cassidy said on the Senate floor today that he plans to vote yes to confirm Blanch. The announcement came after Republican Senators Lisa Murkowski and Susan Collins said they will both vote no. President Trump says his administration will appeal a ruling by a federal appeals court to stop construction on the White House ballroom project. In a 2-1 order issued today, the U.S. Court of Appeals for the District of Columbia upheld an injunction won by the National Trust for Historic Preservation. The nonprofit organization had sued over the project after the administration demolished the East Wing without getting authorization from Congress. Trump blasted the ruling in a Truth Social post, calling it totally wrong, and says the project is a deeply important national security matter. Former Vice President Kamala Harris is endorsing Democratic Senate candidate Abdul El-Sayed in Michigan's upcoming election. Harris praised El-Sayed as a candidate focusing on working families and said he's needed to help Democrats win control of the Senate. Senate Minority Leader Chuck Schumer and other top Democrats have also backed El-Sayed, who will take on Republican Mike Rogers in November. Severe thunderstorms are going after millions across the East Coast. Heavy rain is set to appear across the region after storms swamped parts of the Northeast earlier in the week. Flood risks are forecast for New York City, Washington, D.C., Charlotte, and Atlanta.
6: What is happening to me?
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5: Spider-Man Brand New Day is expected to dominate the box office yet again this weekend. The fourth film in the Tom Holland-led franchise is looking to make around $150 to $160 million in its second weekend. The film has made over $1.1 billion worldwide and is the fastest to surpass $500 million domestically ever. I'm Chris Caraggio.
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5: The FCC has voted to eliminate a decades-old rule limiting how many households a single broadcaster can reach nationwide. The previous cap restricted broadcasters from reaching more than 39% of the national television audience, but the FCC says the change will help TV networks compete with major digital platforms. The agency will now use a case-by-case review process when evaluating broadcast ownership limits. Americans need to earn about $110,000 to comfortably afford a typical home for sale in the U.S. That's according to a new Redfin report that looked at the annual income a household would need to purchase a median-priced home in June. The necessary $110,000 income is just 0.5% lower than last year's record-high amount. While Redfin estimates the median U.S. household earned nearly $88,000 in June, up 4% from a year ago. Barbara Streisand can add children's book author to her resume. Mark Mayfield fills us in.
11: People.

0: The singer will soon release her first children's book titled And By the Way. It follows a grandparent and grandchild as they contemplate life's most important truths. Streisand says one of her favorite activities with her grandchildren is reading. It adds, I thought it would be fun to write my own book for them. And By the Way hit shelves on March the 30th. I'm Mark Mayfield.
1: The boys of summer are literally on the field this month as the Little League World Series U.S. regional tournaments get fully underway this weekend. The Southeast and Southwest tournaments started yesterday, with the Midwest region joining them today. Five regional tournaments will begin tomorrow, and the Mid-Atlantic and West regions follow up on Sunday. The Little League World Series starts on August 19th in Williamsport, Pennsylvania. I'm Chris Caraggio.
2: It was a busy election day across Northeast Tennessee. Jeff Cassidy and Kingsport Mayor Paul Montgomery won re-election. Patty Woodby narrowly retained her Carter County mayoral seat. Sean Brown won the sheriff's race in Johnson County. In Unicoi County, Jason Harris won the Republican nomination for County Commission District 2, and Becky Skelton picked up the nod for State Executive Committee Woman in District 9. Kingsport officials say they're actively recruiting about 70 national and regional retailers and restaurants for the city. Retail consultant The Shopping Center Group updated city leaders on ongoing negotiations, saying Kingsport continues attracting interest because of its growing market. Officials say adding new businesses will create jobs. I'm Lisa Buckman.
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10: Hello, Tri-Cities. For tonight, thunderstorms, clouds, and high humidity. The overnight low will be 65 degrees. For Saturday, sunshine with afternoon showers and thunderstorms. Humidity and 84 degrees for the daytime high. Partly cloudy and humid Saturday night with an overnight low of 67. On Sunday, clouds, humidity, scattered thunderstorms throughout the day. 88 degrees for the daytime high. Sunday night will be clear, humid, and 66 degrees for the overnight low. Enjoy your weekend, Tri-Cities. 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
10: Irwin wasn't always Irwin. Before a famous clerical error, it went by quite a few names. Back in the 1700s, when the Long Hunters were in the area, it was called Greasy Cove. Then, in 1832, it became Uneka, which means fog draped in Cherokee. Around 1840, it became Longmire because the land in the vicinity was owned and settled by the Longmire family, specifically Joseph Longmire, whose son Charles served as a merchant and postmaster for the area. When the town was officially laid out in 1876, the name changed to Vanderbilt because people thought Cornelius Vanderbilt might build a mansion and move here if he liked the name. But in 1879, the name Irvin was finally settled on after David J.N. Irvin, who gave the land for the county seat. Then, oops, a little post office mistake, and we've been Irwin ever since. As we celebrate the 150th anniversary of Unicoi County in Irwin, Jet Broadcasting is exploring Irwin's past.
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13: The City of Kingsport Public Schools actually hired an athletic director, and their focus is to take special ed students and let them experience athletics in high school. And proud to say that the first year we did that, the Dobbins Bennett Special Needs Bowling Team won the state championship. Another thing that we're part of East Tennessee State University's College of Business and Technology's Leadership Academy.
12: President and CEO Morris Baker.
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12: To learn more, visit goodwilltnva.org. I'm Daryl Moody, reporting.
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17: From the Quick Stop Market Sports Desk, I'm Matt Pauly. The NASCAR weekend has arrived. They are running at Iowa Speedway this weekend. The ARCA Series running today. The O'Reilly Auto Parts Series on Saturday. And then the Cup Series will be in action coming up on Sunday with the Iowa Corn 350. Right now, four drivers have clinched a spot into the chase. Denny Hamlin, Tyler Reddick, Ryan Blaney, and Ty Gibbs. The top 16 drivers get in, so there's still a lot of jockeying here moving forward. Taking a look at what has happened at Iowa Speedway over the last couple years, have had two different winners. In 2024, Ryan Blaney got the win, and then in 2025, William Byron got the win. They are going to change the schedule for next year for the Iowa Speedway race. It is instead going to take place on the July 4th weekend. Also of note, this weekend they're going to implement the new stage break procedures, as if there is a natural caution that falls within the final 10 laps of a scheduled stage break. Officials will then say that the traditional caution process would then serve actually as that stage break. Don't start your morning hungry. Quick Stop sausage biscuits, 2 for $3. 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
20: 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Walter Cronkite said, "Success is more permanent when you achieve it without destroying your principles." I agree. Be yourself and be honest about who you are. I recently watched somebody try to morph into a completely different person to get a job they thought they were going to like. Then they got the job and they hated every minute of it. A few weeks later, they quit, but they burned some bridges along the way. Now they're trying to decide where they're going in the future. I think it's pretty good to know this lesson. If you need to pretend to be someone else to get a job, don't do it. Be yourself, and you'll have a better chance of being happy with whatever you choose to do. Why take any job that's not a good fit for you? The Motivation Minute. This has been The Motivation Minute. I'm John Small. Thanks for listening. Your favorite motivational quotes can be submitted for upcoming programs at motivationminute.org.
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23: Hello, Tri-Cities. For tonight, thunderstorms, clouds, and high humidity. The overnight low will be 65 degrees. For Saturday, sunshine with afternoon showers and thunderstorms. Humidity and 84 degrees for the daytime high. Partly cloudy and humid Saturday night with an overnight low of 67. On Sunday, clouds, humidity, scattered thunderstorms throughout the day. 88 degrees for the daytime high. Sunday night will be clear, humid, and 66 degrees for the overnight low. 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
24: I'm a rootin', tootin', last through loopin', pop gun shootin' chicken hawk.
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2: 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The probe found a former Parks and Recreation Director and the current Athletic Director formed a private company to run athletic tournaments using town facilities. 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Town officials say there are plans to correct the deficiencies. 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I'm Lisa Ruckman.
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29: A major character has been cast in Marvel Studios' X-Men reboot. Kit Connor is reportedly in talks to play Scott Summers, a.k.a. Cyclops, in the film, which is expected to be released in 2028. Samara Weaving is also said to have been cast as Emma Frost, and Jean Grey will be played by Sadie Sink.
30: People.
29: She's an EGOT, and now Barbara Streisand can add children's book author to her resume.
31: The singer will soon release her first children's book titled And By the Way. It follows a grandparent and grandchild as they contemplate life's most important truths. Streisand says one of her favorite activities with her grandchildren is reading and adds, I thought it would be fun to write my own book for them. And By the Way hits shelves on March the 30th. I'm Mark Mayfield.
29: Heart is getting ready to release a new album. Nancy Wilson sharing the news during an interview with Gold Derby. She says it's the band's first album since 2016's Beautiful Broken. There's no release date yet. And all right, all right, all right, Your Holiness. Matthew McConaughey and his wife Camilla met Pope Leo at the Vatican this week. The actor was photographed shaking hands with the first U.S.-born leader of the world's Roman Catholics. McConaughey was in Italy working on a film. And that's entertainment. I'm Daria Albinger.
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7: This is a Bloomberg Money Minute. Some positivity about stocks today after U.S. employers unexpectedly cut jobs in July. And hiring in the prior 2 months was revised lower. That suggests the labor market is weaker than previously thought. The report seen is just weak enough to take some pressure off the Fed to raise interest rates, but not weak enough to signal the economy is falling apart. President Trump again considering removing Federal Reserve Governor Lisa Cook over unproven allegations of mortgage fraud, according to a letter seen by Bloomberg. Her lawyer calls the allegations baseless and says they haven't been tested in a court of law. And if you want to pay $32 for a cup of coffee, you may be in luck. Watch House expanding beyond New York now to Chicago and also Los Angeles, Austin, and Miami. Its specialty is the $32 Bambito Estate, which is steeped from beans from a family farm in western Panama and served with a side of cold-brewed green tea. Denise Pellegrini, Bloomberg Radio.
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32: In 1780, British commander Major Ferguson sent a threat to the settlements to the west of the Appalachians. If you do not detest your opposition to the British arms, I shall march this army over the mountains, hang your leaders, and lay waste to your country. The threatened militia leaders decided it was best if they crossed the mountains on their own terms and defeated Ferguson on the east side of the mountains. The Patriot militia gathered at Sycamore Shoals near Fort Watauga. They would become known as the Overmountain Men. At a mill near the fort, Mary Patton

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15: Todd Blanche is looking at a clear path to be confirmed as the next U.S. Attorney General. Louisiana Senator Bill Cassidy announced on the Senate floor this morning that he plans to vote yes to confirm Blanche. His announcement came after Republican Senators Lisa Murkowski and Susan Collins said they would both vote no. With Senator Mitch McConnell out from the Senate indefinitely, that meant a third GOP senator voting no would have blocked Blanche. The Senate could put his nomination to a vote today before the five-week August recess. President Trump is taking part in a mining industry roundtable with top mining leaders shortly. The event will be taking place at the State Department, and Secretary of State Marco Rubio will also be in attendance. The White House says the meeting is part of a broader strategy to increase domestic mining, reduce dependence on foreign supplies, and support industries that rely on essential minerals. President Trump has been a longtime proponent of the United States mining its own rare earth minerals. I'm Chris Caraggio.
16: 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Among a variety of services, Unicoi County Care and Share also offers spiritual counseling.
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17: 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And so we want to invite those organizations to come serve alongside us. And we can also refer individuals to those organizations.
16: To learn more, go to uccareandshare.org. I'm Daryl Moody reporting.
18: It was a busy election day across Northeast Tennessee. Jeff Cassidy and Kingsport Mayor Paul Montgomery won re-election. Patty Woodby narrowly retained her Carter County mayoral seat. Sean Brown won the sheriff's race in Johnson County. In Unicoi County, Jason Harris won the Republican nomination for County Commission District 2, and Becky Skelton picked up the nod for State Executive Committee Woman in District 9. Kingsport officials say they're actively recruiting about 70 national and regional retailers and restaurants for the city. Retail consultant The Shopping Center Group updated city leaders on ongoing negotiations, saying Kingsport continues attracting interest because of its growing market. Officials say adding new businesses will create jobs. I'm Lisa Buckman.
19: You ever been contacted by an old flame, or maybe you contact them on social media? Hey, it's Mike Austin with today's Radio Dad Minute. Yeah, the grass is not greener, and your kids pay a huge price when dad checks out another year.

0: hard. You know, when you feel stuck in the same routine and maybe your wife wants you to fix the kitchen faucet for about the fifth time, you're not equipped, Dad, to not slip up. You can talk yourself into thinking, oh, the kids will be just fine. They don't know. They're immune, right? And if they do find out, well, it's just Mom turning the kids against me. That's what it is. Gary Durenfeld, a good friend, family counselor, had this to say.
1: And it doesn't need to be that Mom is alienating the kids from Dad. It can be that kids see Mom so hurt by what Dad has done that they will want to reject him. When we behave this way, we undermine other people's view of our sense of morality.
0: As they say, the grass isn't always greener. I'm Mike Austin, the Radio Dad.
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3: The CDC is tracking another outbreak. 23 states reporting a drug-resistant fungal infection called Candida auris. It's a type of yeast that causes bloodstream, wound, and ear infections. Symptoms include chills, extreme fatigue, fever, low blood pressure, low body temp, and rapid heart rate. The CDC says more than 700 cases have turned up in Texas alone so far this year, followed by Michigan with more than 500. Universal Studios Hollywood is issuing a measles exposure warning.
4: An infected person was at the park on Sunday, July 26th, between 10 a.m. and 9 p.m. Public health officials say people who are at the park during that time should confirm if they're vaccinated against measles and contact their health care provider if they are pregnant, have an infant, are immunocompromised, or unvaccinated. People are also urged to call a health care provider and stay home if measles symptoms develop. Symptoms can include runny nose, cough, fever, rash, and red and watery eyes. I'm Daniel Martindale.
3: Health Update, I'm Sarah Lee Kessler.
5: Mitch Anthony here with today's Daily Dose. 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You will use another 3 years eating, grooming, bathing, reading, etc. You will use a year in transport. Now you have 23 years left. Should you happen to be in a job that is not acting as a channel to your personal dream and plan on staying in that job, you just used up another 13 years. 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
7: Hello, Tri-Cities. For tonight, thunderstorms, clouds, and high humidity. The overnight low will be 65 degrees. For Saturday, sunshine with afternoon showers and thunderstorms. Humidity and 84 degrees for the daytime high. Partly cloudy and humid Saturday night with an overnight low of 67. On Sunday, clouds, humidity, scattered thunderstorms throughout the day. 88 degrees for the daytime high. Sunday night will be clear, humid, and 66 degrees for the overnight low. Enjoy your weekend, Tri-Cities. 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
10: 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The greatest risk reduction comes when a person transitions from sitting all day to any amount of aerobic exercise. So the message for cancer prevention is move more, sit less. I'm John Tesh with today's Intelligence for Your Life Minute.
12: 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The probe found a former Parks and Recreation Director and the current Athletic Director formed a private company to run athletic tournaments using town facilities. 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Town officials say there are plans to correct the deficiencies. 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I'm Lisa Ruckman.
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15: From the Quick Stop Market Sports Desk, I'm Matt Pauly. Tennessee football continuing to go through training camp. Today is an off day. They are just holding meetings. They'll get back on to the practice field coming up tomorrow. Major League Baseball, the Baltimore Orioles lose to the Angels yesterday by a 4-1 score. They still won 2 of 3 in the series. They get back at this evening, matching up against the Rangers in Arlington. The Washington Nationals lose to the Phillies yesterday 7-3, losing 3 of 4 in that series. Tonight, they're home against the Reds. And the Pittsburgh Pirates, they lose to the Brewers yesterday 5-2. They lose 3 of 4 in that series, and now tonight they are going to be at home as they match up against the New York Mets. Atlanta Braves baseball yesterday, they complete a series sweep of the Marlins, winning 11-3. They're in New York tonight as they take on the Yankees, and the Cardinals were off yesterday. This evening they will be at home as they are set to match up against the Colorado Rockies. Real magic, Coca-Cola. 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
18: 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If you're working alone, lay out the tiles in place with spacers and make your cuts before you begin spreading the thin-set adhesive. 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It's easier to get out while it's wet, but after it dries, you can use a paint key or bent coat hanger to scrape it out. 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

0: The first permanent settlements in what would become East Tennessee were the Watauga, Carter's Valley, Holston, and Nolichucky. The Nolichucky settlement was started in 1771 by Jacob Brown and a group of regulators when they set up tents on the riverbank. From this location, he conducted trade with the Cherokee. In 1772, he leased attractive ground from the Cherokee. They had always been friendly toward Brown, and legend has it that he was hunting with a chief one night, and the chief had a dream that Jacob gave him a gun and a dog. Indian custom said the dream must be fulfilled, so Brown gave him a gun and a dog. Jacob fabricated his own dream, in which the chief gave him a large tract of land. The chief agreed and decided there would be no more dreams. Happy 250, America.
1: NBC Universal and YouTube have announced a multi-year global partnership that will make Peacock available to YouTube Premium subscribers in the U.S. beginning in 2027. The agreement also expands the international distribution of NBC Universal streaming brands, including Universal Plus, while extending NBC Universal's carriage on YouTube TV. The average rate on the 30-year fixed-rate mortgage climbed to 6.66% last week, marking the fourth straight weekly increase and the highest level in a year. Rising rates come at a time when there are more homes on the market, but higher rates are posing challenges for buyers. Taco Bell says it sees early signs of recovery after the Cyclospora outbreak hurt sales and customer traffic. The chain is leaning on steep discounts, including lettuce-free $1 Mexican pizzas and enchiladas. I'm Mark Huffman. 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
3: Hello, Tri-Cities. For tonight, thunderstorms, clouds, and high humidity. The overnight low will be 65 degrees. For Saturday, sunshine with afternoon showers and thunderstorms. Humidity and 84 degrees for the daytime high. Partly cloudy and humid Saturday night with an overnight low of 67. On Sunday, clouds, humidity, scattered thunderstorms throughout the day. 88 degrees for the daytime high. Sunday night will be clear, humid, and 66 degrees for the overnight low. Enjoy your weekend, Tri-Cities. 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
6: This is a Bloomberg Money Minute. Some positivity about stocks today after U.S. employers unexpectedly cut jobs in July. And hiring in the prior 2 months was revised lower. That suggests the labor market is weaker than previously thought. The report seen is just weak enough to take some pressure off the Fed to raise interest rates, but not weak enough to signal the economy is falling apart. President Trump again considering removing Federal Reserve Governor Lisa Cook over unproven allegations of mortgage fraud, according to a letter seen by Bloomberg. Her lawyer calls the allegations baseless and says they haven't been tested in a court of law. And if you want to pay $32 for a cup of coffee, you may be in luck. Watch House expanding beyond New York now to Chicago and also Los Angeles, Austin, and Miami. Its specialty is the $32 Bambito Estate, which is steeped from beans from a family farm in western Panama and served with a side of cold-brewed green tea. Denise Pellegrini, Bloomberg Radio.
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14: 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The Johnson City Symphony Orchestra is inviting kids and families to a free musical instrument petting zoo on Monday, August 10th from 6 to 7 at the Jones Meeting Center inside the Johnson City Public Library. Kids will have the chance to hold and try instruments including violins, cellos, brass, and woodwinds. It's a great way to introduce children to instruments that make up a full orchestra. I'm Lisa Rotman.
15: 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And Saturday, the 29th, the Appalachian Fair's Got Talent. 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
17: Volvo is setting a firm timetable for removing human safety drivers from its autonomous trucks. The company plans fully driverless highway operations during the first quarter 2027 using its VNL autonomous tractor with technology from Aurora Innovation. Volvo wants more than 300 autonomous trucks operating by the end of that year. FreightWaves reports that industrial scale expansion would begin in 2028. The trucks are expected to operate primarily across the U.S. Sun Belt, where Volvo and Aurora have continued adding routes. Volvo projects its autonomous business could approach $3 billion in revenue within 5 years. I'm Ken Chester.
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7: President Trump is taking part in a mining roundtable at the State Department this afternoon. The event includes top mining leaders and Secretary of State Marco Rubio. The White House says the meeting is part of a broader strategy to increase domestic mining, reduce dependence on foreign supplies for the rare earth minerals essential for military technology. It appears Todd Blanche has secured enough yes votes to be confirmed as the next U.S. Attorney General. This after Louisiana Senator Bill Cassidy announced this morning on the Senate floor that he plans to vote in favor of confirming Blanche. The Senate could put his nomination to a vote today before the five-week August recess. Over 40 million people in six states are under severe thunderstorm threats in the eastern U.S. Heavy rain is set to pour across the region after storms swamped parts of the Northeast earlier in the week. A level 1 out of 4 flash flood risk is in place for New York City, Washington, D.C., Charlotte, and Atlanta. Don Lemon wants a judge to dismiss federal charges tied to his coverage of an anti-immigration enforcement protest inside a church. The attorneys for the former CNN anchor argue the case is a vindictive prosecution by the Trump administration. Lemon was indicted on federal civil rights and conspiracy charges after protesters interrupted a church service in St. Paul, Minnesota, and he has pleaded not

0: Christopher Nolan's The Odyssey has passed the $1 billion mark at the worldwide box office. As it enters its fourth weekend, the film starring Matt Damon has made over $429 million domestically and over $578 million worldwide. The movie reached the milestone before opening in China, where it will hit theaters on August 14th. This is the fifth film of the year to earn $1 billion, behind Spider-Man Brand New Day, Toy Story 5, the Super Mario Galaxy movie, and Michael. I'm Chris Caraggio.
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3: 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Together, we can do so much.
0: The Trump administration is proposing major changes to a federal program that serves low-income children. Federal officials want to reduce regulations governing Head Start, with changes that could eliminate class size limits, teacher qualification requirements, and other standards. The proposals would go through a federal review process and could take effect as early as next year. Officials have also suggested shifting Head Start funding to the states, but have not yet released details on how that would work. Job creation stalled last month. Michael Kastner reports.
4: The government's monthly employment report out today shows no new non-farm payroll jobs added in July. In fact, the Bureau of Labor Statistics says 23,000 jobs were unexpectedly shed. Most analysts had been expecting to see as many as 83,000 new jobs created. Meanwhile, the unemployment rate did slip a bit from 4.2% to 4.1%. I'm Michael Kastner.
0: Jalapenos from a San Diego distributor have been linked to a potential salmonella outbreak at Chipotle and Qdoba restaurants. The jalapenos from Coast Citrus distributors were sourced from Sinaloa, Mexico. At least 36 people across the country have been hospitalized since the outbreak began last month. Meta is being ordered to pay a hefty fine for contributing to a mental health crisis among children. A New Mexico judge ordered the owner of Facebook and Instagram to pay $567 million into a child mental health fund set up to address harms caused by social media. In yesterday's ruling, the judge called Meta's social media platforms a significant contributing factor to the current mental health crisis among New Mexico's youth. Lawyers for Meta say the company disagrees with the ruling and plans to appeal. Sopranos star Vincent Pastore's legacy lives on as more than 100 mourners packed into Holy Family Church in New Rochelle, New York yesterday to say their final goodbyes at his funeral. The 80-year-old was found dead in his Bronx apartment last Saturday. I'm Chris Caraggio.
5: It was a busy election day across Northeast Tennessee. Jeff Cassidy and Kingsport Mayor Paul Montgomery won re-election. Patty Woodby narrowly retained her Carter County mayoral seat. Sean Brown won the sheriff's race in Johnson County. In Unicoi County, Jason Harris won the Republican nomination for County Commission District 2, and Becky Skelton picked up the nod for State Executive Committee Woman in District 9. Kingsport officials say they're actively recruiting about 70 national and regional retailers and restaurants for the city. Retail consultant The Shopping Center Group updated city leaders on ongoing negotiations, saying Kingsport continues attracting interest because of its growing market. Officials say adding new businesses will create jobs. I'm Lisa Buckman.
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21: Hey, Bible readers, I'm Tara Lee Cobble, and I'm your host for The God Shot. Surely goodness and mercy shall follow me all the days of my life, and I shall dwell in the house of the Lord forever. Psalm 23, verse 6. As God's kids, our lives are secure. It may be green pastures one day and the valley of the shadow of death the next, but all the days of your life are marked by His presence and guided by His plan. You can't undo His goodness, and you can't outsin His grace. And you will never, ever, ever see His wrath. All His wrath for your sin and mine was poured out on Christ on the cross. By taking our punishment and paying our sin debt, God the Son made a way for us to have a relationship with God the Father. We live with Him now and forever. And that's the best news I can imagine, because He's where the joy is.
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23: 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For tonight, thunderstorms, clouds, and high humidity. The overnight low will be 65 degrees. For Saturday, sunshine with afternoon showers and thunderstorms. Humidity and 84 degrees for the daytime high. Partly cloudy and humid Saturday night with an overnight low of 67. On Sunday, clouds, humidity, scattered thunderstorms throughout the day. 88 degrees for the daytime high. Sunday night will be clear, humid, and 66 degrees for the overnight low. Enjoy your weekend, Tri-Cities. 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Go enter, and thanks for listening. I'm Maria True. A.R. Brown was an entrepreneur, civic leader, devout religious man, and patent holder. He was born in Knox County in 1863 and was orphaned soon after. He married Tuppy Burleson of Plumtree, North Carolina, and in 1884 they moved to Irwin and bought what is now known as the A.R. Brown House. It is said to be a fine representation of a folk Victorian house and went on to have the first indoor bathroom in Irwin. Brown opened a hardware and mercantile store, A.R. Brown and Company. He organized and was president of the First National Bank of Irwin, served as president of Irwin Cemetery Company, Irwin Inn Corporation, founded Unica Academy, as well as the public water system and telephone company. He held a patent for a specialized storage unit widely sold to hardware stores. Brown was also an alderman and mayor in Irwin. Jet Broadcasting honors men who made our town great on our 150th anniversary.
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24: This week, I am giving away business ideas, ideas that you could start with absolutely no money in the next week and make $50,000 in the next year. 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
26: 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The NASCAR Cup Series will be racing at the Iowa Speedway on Sunday for the Iowa Corn 350. 350 laps around the nearly 1 mile track. This is 350 laps around the nearly 1 mile track where William Byron is the race's defending champion. Just the third race at Iowa for the Cup Series, and they have four more races on their regular season before they begin the 10 race playoff. 10 drivers have earned automatic berths into the postseason with victories this year. NFL, the Hall of Fame game took place on Thursday night. The Carolina Panthers beat the Arizona Cardinals 33-30. The Tennessee Titans will open up their preseason slate next week on August 13th. They'll take on the San Francisco 49ers in Santa Clara. Five former players will be inducted into the Pro Football Hall of Fame on Saturday, including quarterback Drew Brees, linebacker Luke Kuechly, place kicker Adam Vinatieri, wide receiver Larry Fitzgerald, and running back Roger Craig. College basketball news, Tennessee announcing it'll host Xavier in an exhibition game slated for October 15th at the Food City Center. It'll be the first of two exhibition games for Tennessee before they start the season in the fall. On October 20th, they will play the Duke Blue Devils. Real magic, Coca-Cola. 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
31: Hello, Tri-Cities. For tonight, thunderstorms, clouds, and high humidity. The overnight low will be 65 degrees. For Saturday, sunshine with afternoon showers and thunderstorms. Humidity and 84 degrees for the daytime high. Partly cloudy and humid Saturday night with an overnight low of 67. On Sunday, clouds, humidity, scattered thunderstorms throughout the day. 88 degrees for the daytime high. Sunday night will be clear, humid, and 66 degrees for the overnight low. Enjoy your weekend, Tri-Cities. 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
36: 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The probe found a former Parks and Recreation Director and the current Athletic Director formed a private company to run athletic tournaments using town facilities. It's not known how much money the two made from the tournaments or if they worked on them during business hours. Town officials say there are plans to correct the deficiencies. Entrepreneurs across Northeast Tennessee have a new place to turn to for startup help. 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I'm Lisa Ruckman.
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3: 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We consume a lot of farm-raised protein, which is why the Farm Foundation hosted a recent webinar on the food animal industry. One presenter was Michelle Crum with the Minneapolis-based nonprofit Food Forward.
5: The affordability of protein relies on being able to successfully raise and care for those animals and get them all the way to the point where they actually enter the human food chain. Sustainable production is an increasingly important part of how we raise animals. And ultimately, our economy, especially within food animals, really is impacted by our ability to move animals and products internationally through trade.
3: And Julie Anna Potts is president and CEO of the Meat Institute in Arlington, Virginia.
6: Demand for meat and poultry products is at an all-time high for what I have seen and experienced in my 30 years here in policy and legal practice in Washington. It is a very good time to be focused on nutrient density of animal protein across the board and lean into the kinds of information and data gathering and data sharing on what animal agriculture does for the diet.
3: That's Farm to Fork. I'm Daryl Anderson.
7: This is a Bloomberg Money Minute. Stocks have been gaining for much of the day on hope that weaker than expected jobs report we got today could indicate the Fed might back off on hiking interest rates anytime soon. President Trump again considering removing Fed Governor Lisa Cook over unproven allegations of mortgage fraud. That's according to a letter seen by Bloomberg. The letter gives Cook until August 26 to respond to the allegations, which her lawyer calls baseless. The Army will buy at least $400 million worth of counter-drone lasers. And Ford reportedly plans a new four-door version of the Mustang. Wall Street Journal says the automaker intends to produce the four-door gas-powered version for the first time, could go on sale before the close of the decade and resemble the current two-door Mustang. The report says adding a four-door version could broaden the model's appeal to a wider audience, including families seeking more space than the coupe can offer. The four-door was shown at a dealership this week. Denise Pellegrini, Bloomberg Radio.
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16: Around 1775, Robert Young got a land grant and relocated to Washington County, North Carolina, which later became Tennessee. Under the command of Colonel John Sevier, Young marched with the Over Mountain Men on October 17, 1780. Young was likely the man that killed Major Ferguson during the Battle of Kings Mountain. Legend has it that the fatal shot came from a gun he nicknamed Sweet Lips after his wife, Mary. Robert Young's cabin, built in 1776, is believed to be the oldest standing dwelling in Johnson City. After being restored, it now stands in Wind Deer Park, having survived over two centuries. Robert Young's grave is marked by a stacked stone marker placed by the Daughters of the American Revolution, as well as the original hand-carved tombstone from 1792. It could be seen off McKinley Road in Johnson City. Sweet Lips can be seen in Nashville at the Tennessee State Museum. 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
1: The Unicoi County Historical Association will meet on Monday, August 17th, Irwin Town Hall at 6 p.m. This month's program will be presented by Philip Rizzuto, a graduate of Cornell University with a master's degree in beekeeping. He will speak about this amazing art, including the honeybee waggle dance. This promises to be a delightful time to be had by all. 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
7: President Trump is making a mining push in the U.S. Speaking at a mining industry roundtable today at the State Department, he spoke on the importance of mining rare earth minerals used in everything from military weapons to automobiles. He announced more than $100 million in grants to boost American mining, schools, and training. The president vowed America would never be relying on hostile foreign nations for the minerals, adding the Interior Department is reopening shuttered mines and building new ones. Todd Blanche's confirmation path to becoming the next U.S. Attorney General just got a lot easier. This after Louisiana Senator Bill Cassidy announced this morning on the Senate floor that he plans to vote yes to confirm Blanche. His announcement came after Republican Senators Lisa Murkowski and Susan Collins said they would both vote no. With Senator Mitch McConnell out from the Senate indefinitely, that meant a third GOP senator voting no would have blocked Blanche. Blanche was named acting AG by President Trump after he fired Pam Bondi. I'm Chris Caraggio.
8: With a LiveWire community focus, I'm Daryl Moody. CASA for Kids advocates for children in need.
9: CASA stands for Court Appointed Special Advocate for Kids, and we are a nonprofit organization that recruits and trains and supports community volunteers that want to advocate for children who have experienced abuse and neglect and going through either the juvenile court system or the child welfare system.
8: Shannon Kern is executive director.
9: The majority of the time what we hear is they want to give back to their community and that they also have a heart for helping children. The majority of the volunteers that we see love helping the kids, being able to work through the issues that they're dealing with and so forth. They go out to see them at least once a month and make sure that they're doing okay, whether they're with a relative or if they're in foster care.
8: To become a volunteer, visit CASA, the number 4kidsinc.org. I'm Daryl Moody reporting.
10: It was a busy election day across Northeast Tennessee. Jeff Cassidy and Kingsport Mayor Paul Montgomery won re-election. Patty Woodby narrowly retained her Carter County mayoral seat. Sean Brown won the sheriff's race in Johnson County. In Unicoi County, Jason Harris won the Republican nomination for County Commission District 2, and Becky Skelton picked up the nod for State Executive Committee Woman in District 9. Kingsport officials say they're actively recruiting about 70 national and regional retailers and restaurants for the city. Retail consultant The Shopping Center Group updated city leaders on ongoing negotiations, saying Kingsport continues attracting interest because of its growing market. Officials say adding new businesses will create jobs. I'm Lisa Buckman.
11: Today I have for you a nutty dadpreneur. Hey, it's Mike Austin with today's Radio Dad Minute. I don't know if you knew this, walnuts are really good for you. I mean, we keep them around the Austin family compound all the time. So imagine how giddy I was when I'm going down the aisle at the store and there's a young man handing out free samples of hamburgers. Then he tells me these are made out of walnuts. And they were delicious. Yep, the walnut burger. And he tells me his dad, Jim, came up with the idea. So I called Jim.
12: In 2004, we started to manufacture our walnut burger and to put it out there for the public.
11: And Jim is indeed a dadpreneur. He started off owning a small hotel, and then they used to make the walnut burgers for the family. Then they started to get requests for them, but it wasn't Jim's idea to take the company bigger.
12: Both of our kids came to us together, and they said, you know, we want to take this walnut.

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1: There you go, Dad. So remember, if you want to be a dadpreneur and you've got an idea, maybe it pays to listen to the kids. I'm Mike Austin, the radio dad.
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3: It's your country daily dirt. The prices of ranches in the U.S. has increased by 112% within the last 10 years. An economist says it's all thanks to Taylor Sheridan shows like Yellowstone and Dutton Ranch for exposing ranch life to a wider audience. For comparison, the median price of traditional homes only increased by 66% in the last 10 years. Russell Dickerson and his wife Kaylee are growing their family. The couple has announced that Kaylee is pregnant with baby number 3. In an Instagram post, Kaylee wrote, "One more face in that hallway of fame." Of course, a nod to lyrics from Russell's song, Famous Back Home. The two welcomed their first child, Remington, in 2020 and Radford in 2023. Ella Langley keeps the jar of the last $100 she made in tips when she used to sing in bars. Ella used to sing in local bars and would make her money through the tip jar. She said she always kept that last $100 she made to remind her of why she didn't give up and the faith that she had in herself. I think that's pretty cool and a valuable lesson. It's your Country Daily Dirt. I'm Brooke Summers.
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10: Hello, Tri-Cities. For tonight, thunderstorms, clouds, and high humidity. The overnight low will be 65 degrees. For Saturday, sunshine with afternoon showers and thunderstorms. Humidity and 84 degrees for the daytime high. Partly cloudy and humid Saturday night with an overnight low of 67. On Sunday, clouds, humidity, scattered thunderstorms throughout the day. 88 degrees for the daytime high. Sunday night will be clear, humid, and 66 degrees for the overnight low. Enjoy your weekend, Tri-Cities. 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
13: If you're one of the millions of Americans who regularly skip breakfast, you may want to rethink that. I'm Dr. Catherine Albrecht, back in a moment to praise the early morning meal.
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13: Our grandmothers may have been right when they told us not to skip breakfast. A new study found that people who begin the day on an empty stomach have higher rates of atherosclerosis, where plaque builds up and clogs and hardens the arteries. Researchers compared the breakfast habits of 4,000 middle-aged adults, and they discovered those who began the day with a hearty meal were the healthiest overall. Not only were their hearts healthier, they had lower rates of obesity and diabetes too. And those who ate even a skimpy meal were a lot healthier than those who skipped breakfast altogether. It turns out breakfast really is the most important meal of the day. I'm Dr. Catherine Albrecht for StartMail.com, protecting email privacy since 2013.
15: 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The probe found a former Parks and Recreation Director and the current Athletic Director formed a private company to run athletic tournaments using town facilities. 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I'm Lisa Ruckman.
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17: 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I'm Michael Emerson. 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When the Butterfield Stagecoach Line began operations in 1858, it was taking their competitors 52 days to move the U.S. mail 1,500 miles. John Butterfield said he could move the mail 2,800 miles in just 25 days, and he did. 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
18: From the Quick Stop Market Sports Desk, I'm Matt Pauly. Tennessee football continuing to go through training camp. Today is an off day. They are just holding meetings. They'll get back on to the practice field coming up tomorrow. Major League Baseball, the Baltimore Orioles lose to the Angels yesterday by a 4-1 score. They still won 2 of 3 in the series. They get back at this evening, matching up against the Rangers in Arlington. The Washington Nationals lose to the Phillies yesterday 7-3, losing 3 of 4 in that series. Tonight they're home against the Reds. And the Pittsburgh Pirates, they lose to the Brewers yesterday 5-2. They lose 3 of 4 in that series, and now tonight they are going to be at home as they match up against the New York Mets. Atlanta Braves baseball yesterday, they complete a series sweep of the Marlins, winning 11-3. They're in New York tonight as they take on the Yankees, and the Cardinals were off yesterday. This evening they will be at home as they are set to match up against the Colorado Rockies. Real magic. 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
20: Jumbo Shrimp, Civil War, clearly misunderstood. Even Shakespeare loved oxymorons. He wrote 13 into the first act of Romeo and Juliet. Oh, brawling love, oh, loving hate. In human relations, people tend to use oxymorons that label others. Hypersensitive, overthinking, overly kind. Is it problematic to be sensitive? How do you think too much? Overthinking people invent things. Sensitive people make the world a better place. In Greek, oxy means sharp, and moronos means dull. So don't be moronos with oxymorons. Stay especially sharp and exceedingly kind. Wouldn't that just be awfully nice?
22: Captain Robert Sevier moved from Virginia to the Long Island of the Holston with his older brother Valentine Sevier Jr. in the early 1770s. Soon after, he married Keziah and registered for military service in 1777. As an overmountain man, he fought in the Battle of Kings Mountain, which took place in October of 1780. He bent down to retrieve his ramrod during the battle and was shot in the kidney. He was treated by a Tory doctor, but the lead ball could not be removed at that time. The doctor instructed Robert to stay put, and in a few days, the bullet could be safely removed. Robert instead headed home. He died 9 days after the battle, leaving his wife and baby sons. His infant son, Valentine, became a prominent merchant and public official in Greenville and had 2 different residences along Main Street. Celebrate America 250 as we look back at local heroes.
23: I'm Larry Magid with the Connect Safely Report. Some of the world's leading AI companies are asking the U.S. government to be prepared to slow down the pace of AI development. If the technology begins advancing faster, then it can be safely understood or managed. Employees from OpenAI, Anthropic, Google, Meta, and other companies have signed a statement urging governments to develop ways to pace the most powerful AI systems if necessary. It doesn't mean that AI is going to slow down or go away, but it does indicate that even people who are working to develop AI recognize its potential dangers. There are currently very few limits on AI development in the U.S. and most other countries. Companies and some governments are investing billions of dollars to build the most advanced AI systems. And there's clearly a lot of competition between the U.S. and China. With the Connect Safely Report, I'm Larry Magid.
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2: Hello, Tri-Cities. For tonight, thunderstorms, clouds, and high humidity. The overnight low will be 65 degrees. For Saturday, sunshine with afternoon showers and thunderstorms. Humidity and 84 degrees for the daytime high. Partly cloudy and humid Saturday night with an overnight low of 67. On Sunday, clouds, humidity, scattered thunderstorms throughout the day. 88 degrees for the daytime high. Sunday night will be clear, humid, and 66 degrees for the overnight low. Enjoy your weekend, Tri-Cities. 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
25: This is a Bloomberg Money Minute. A fresh record closing high today for the S&P 500 despite a dismal July jobs report. The Dow today up 152 points. The Nasdaq up 342. That's a 1.3% jump. The S&P 500 added 48. Now, that jobs report for last month showed U.S. employers lost 23,000 jobs unexpectedly. And the numbers for May and June were revised sharply lower, erasing 103,000 added jobs. But on Wall Street, that weak jobs data is bolstering bets that the Federal Reserve will leave interest rates unchanged when it meets next month instead of hiking rates to tackle inflation. President Trump ordering new 15% tariffs on imports of polysilicon photovoltaic solar panel cells. That sent shares of U.S. solar panel companies like T1 Energy, Sunrun, and First Solar sharply higher today. And oil closing 1% higher. It's around $78 a barrel. Tom Busby, Bloomberg Radio.
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27: Our nation was young, and its rules weren't quite working. The Articles of Confederation left Congress weak. The states were arguing, and the future of the United States was up in the air. So in the summer of 1787, delegates from across the nation met up in Philadelphia inside a closed, stuffy room. They argued about big states and small ones, about presidents and courts, about slavery and taxes, and who should really be in charge. Day after day, they pushed and bargained and rewrote until a new plan took shape. It split power between 3 branches, balanced the states against the national government, and built a new way to change itself over time. On September 17th, 1787, they signed the Constitution of the United States. On that note, I'm James A. Brown, and as always, be well.
29: It only takes a minute to get a better day.
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15: 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The Johnson City Symphony Orchestra is inviting kids and families to a free musical instrument petting zoo on Monday, August 10th from 6 to 7 at the Jones Meeting Center inside the Johnson City Public Library. Kids will have the chance to hold and try instruments including violins, cellos, brass, and woodwinds. 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I'm Lisa Rutman.
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10: 1970, Christine McVie, then wife of Fleetwood Mac bassist John McVie, becomes the first female member of the band. The keyboardist singer left Fleetwood Mac entirely in 1998 due mainly to a fear of flying, but rejoined in 2014. Christine died in 2022. 1982, Fleetwood Mac's 13th studio LP, Mirage, tops the Billboard Top 200 for its first of 5 weeks. It contains five singles, chief of them. 1987, a physical altercation with Stevie Nicks and Lindsey Buckingham occurs during a meeting of Fleetwood Mac members at Christine McVie's Beverly Hills home. At least according to what Mick Fleetwood said in his later memoir, Fleetwood, My Life and Adventures with Fleetwood Mac. Buckingham and Nicks called that statement inaccurate, though Buckingham did leave Fleetwood Mac following that contentious meeting, returning 10 years later.
29: DJ J. 1954.
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6: President Trump is making a mining push in the U.S. Speaking at a mining industry roundtable at the State Department today, he spoke on the importance of mining rare earth minerals used in everything from military weapons to automobiles.
7: We're rebuilding the national defense stockpile and investing more than $12 billion in a brand new strategic mineral reserve. And we're protecting American workers with historic tariffs on foreign copper, aluminum, steel.
6: He announced more than $100 million in grants to boost American mining schools and training. The president vowed America would never be reliant on hostile foreign nations for the minerals, adding the Interior Department is reopening shuttered mines and building new ones. A critical Republican holdout is now backing Todd Blanche to become the next U.S. Attorney General. Louisiana Senator Bill Cassidy announced this morning on the Senate floor that he plans to vote yes to confirm Blanche. The Senate could put his nomination to a vote today before the five-week August recess. President Trump says he's appealing to the Supreme Court after a lower court stopped construction on the White House ballroom project. In a 2-1 order issued today, the U.S. Court of Appeals for the District of Columbia upheld an injunction won by the National Trust for Historic Preservation. Trump blasted the ruling in a Truth Social post, calling it totally wrong and saying the project is a deeply important national security matter. Democrat James Tallarico has opened up a 4-point lead over State Attorney General Ken Paxton in a key Senate race in Texas. In the Texas Pulse Texas A&M poll, 47% of voters plan to support Tallarico, while 43% chose Paxton. The poll found Tallarico with strong support among independent, younger, and female voters. Paxton continues to lead among men and on border security. Major League Baseball's two hottest teams highlight the schedule tonight. The NL East leading Braves go for their 9th straight win when they visit the Yankees. The Red Sox look to keep climbing up the AL wildcard standings when they put their 8-game winning streak on the line against the Athletics at Fenway Park. Boston has won 31 of their last 36 games. I'm Chris Caraggio.
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6: The Speaker of Iran's parliament is mocking what he calls President Trump's pattern of promising major strikes, but then opting for negotiations instead. Mohammad Ghilabaf wrote on X, quote, "Massive attack coming. Wait, never mind. They want to negotiate." He added, "That's theater diplomacy on loop." The speaker, who has regularly taunted the U.S. and Trump on social media, also accused the administration of bullying and broken promises. He served as a leading negotiator in discussions between the U.S. and Iran aimed at reaching a lasting resolution after months of conflict in the region. The felony case of a former Olympian accused of vandalizing the Lincoln Memorial reflecting pool has now been officially dismissed. Tammy Trujillo has the latest.
13: Thursday, a D.C. judge officially dismissed the charge against Olympic canoeist David Hearn after U.S. Attorney Jeanine Pirro called for the case to be dropped. Hearn was charged with damaging the reflecting pool in June after President Trump claimed the pool's lining had been cut with a knife. Pirro said the damage was caused by poor workmanship and a rush to complete the job ahead of the America 250 celebration.
6: Researchers have, for the first time, used artificial intelligence to create a functioning synthetic virus. The Stanford-led team is hoping the technology will lead to medical benefits, like using AI-created viruses to kill E. coli and to fight drug-resistant bacteria. Critics are concerned it could open the way to creating new biological weapons. The Los Angeles Dodgers became the first Major League Baseball team to gross more than $1 billion in revenue in 2025. That's according to ESPN's Jeff Passan, who says Shohei Ohtani earns more than $100 million per year off the field. That comes from sponsorships and advertisements. Ohtani signed a 10-year, $700 million contract before the 2024 season with the Dodgers. He is making just $2 million a year from it until the final year after deferring $680 million to the end of the contract. Passan calls the Dodgers a Shohei Ohtani shell corporation. He believes they'll gross more than $1 billion again next year. I'm Chris Caraggio.
4: It was a busy election day across Northeast Tennessee. Jeff Cassidy and Kingsport Mayor Paul Montgomery won re-election. Patty Woodby narrowly retained her Carter County mayoral seat. Sean Brown won the sheriff's race in Johnson County. In Unicoi County, Jason Harris won the Republican nomination for County Commission District 2, and Becky Skelton picked up the nod for State Executive Committee Woman in District 9. Kingsport officials say they're actively recruiting about 70 national and regional retailers and restaurants for the city. Retail consultant The Shopping Center Group updated city leaders on ongoing negotiations, saying Kingsport continues attracting interest because of its growing market. Officials say adding new businesses will create jobs. I'm Lisa Buckman.
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18: Hello, Tri-Cities. For tonight, thunderstorms, clouds, and high humidity. The overnight low will be 65 degrees. For Saturday, sunshine with afternoon showers and thunderstorms. Humidity and 84 degrees for the daytime high. Partly cloudy and humid Saturday night with an overnight low of 67. On Sunday, clouds, humidity, scattered thunderstorms throughout the day. 88 degrees for the daytime high. Sunday night will be clear, humid, and 66 degrees for the overnight low. Enjoy your weekend, Tri-Cities. 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
25: Kale is sometimes, people love it or hate it, but I make a beautiful kale and brown rice salad with butternut squash. And it all goes together so well. It has a light dressing and fresh pomegranate arils on top to give it that crunch and that juicy bite. And the salad is just as delicious as it is beautiful, with, you know, the bright orange butternut squash, rich green kale, and the red pomegranates. It's a beautiful dish.
24: All those colors probably really pop out on a buffet table for sure.
25: Yeah, they do. And
24: are you using a regular vinaigrette with that? What type of dressing are you putting on that salad?
25: It is. It's just a light vinaigrette with, you know, a vinegar of your choice. I love a sherry vinegar. And then I put a few seasonings in it, maybe some seasoned salt or coriander, just to enrich the flavors of the fall vegetables. It's a lovely, light sort of side dish salad.
24: 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Have you used that before?
25: I have. Isn't that fun?
24: It's great.
25: So similar to biting into those fresh arils, but it's just that rich, sort of sweet and acidic flavor. I love it.
24: And check out our podcast for Tonia's Kitchen, wherever you get your podcasts from.
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28: 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In fact, his own daughter considers the ability to work remotely a top priority, but he'd prefer to see his employees in the office. Forcing them to come back isn't a long-term solution. 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
0: College basketball news. Tennessee announcing it'll host Xavier in an exhibition game slated for October 15th at the Food City Center. It'll be the first of two exhibition games for Tennessee before they start the season in the fall. On October 20th, they will play the Duke Blue Devils. The NASCAR Cup Series will be racing at the Iowa Speedway on Sunday for the Iowa Corn 350. 350 laps around the nearly 1 mile track. This is 350 laps around the nearly 1 mile track where William Byron is the race's defending champion. Just the third race at Iowa for the Cup Series, and they have four more races on their regular season before they begin the 10-race playoff. 10 drivers have earned automatic berths into the postseason with victories this year. NFL, the Hall of Fame game took place on Thursday night. The Carolina Panthers beat the Arizona Cardinals 33-30. The Tennessee Titans will open up their preseason slate next week on August 13th. They'll take on the San Francisco 49ers in Santa Clara. Five former players will be inducted into the Pro Football Hall of Fame on Saturday, including quarterback Drew Brees, linebacker Luke Kuechly, place kicker Adam Vinatieri, wide receiver Larry Fitzgerald, and running back Roger Craig. Any size fountain drink for 99 cents with any purchase using Quick Stop Rewards. 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
10: 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The number of Americans now taking GLP-1 drugs has more than doubled in the last 16 months. And according to the latest research by PwC, a staggering 21% of all U.S. households now include a GLP-1 user. And that's resulted in some major behavior changes when it comes to our travels. 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I'm Peter Greenberg, and this is today's Worldwide Travel Minute.
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3: 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For tonight, thunderstorms, clouds, and high humidity. The overnight low will be 65 degrees. For Saturday, sunshine with afternoon showers and thunderstorms. Humidity and 84 degrees for the daytime high. Partly cloudy and humid Saturday night with an overnight low of 67. On Sunday, clouds, humidity, scattered thunderstorms throughout the day. 88 degrees for the daytime high. Sunday night will be clear, humid, and 66 degrees for the overnight low. Enjoy your weekend, Tri-Cities. 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
17: A major character has been cast in Marvel Studios' X-Men reboot. Kit Connor is reportedly in talks to play Scott Summers, a.k.a. Cyclops, in the film, which is expected to be released in 2028. Samara Weaving is also said to have been cast as Emma Frost, and Jean Grey will be played by Sadie Sink.
18: People.
17: She's an EGOT, and now Barbara Streisand can add children's book author to her resume.
19: The singer will soon release her first children's book titled And By the Way. It follows a grandparent and grandchild as they contemplate life's most important truths. Streisand says one of her favorite activities with her grandchildren is reading. It adds, I thought it would be fun to write my own book for them. And By the Way hit shelves on March the 30th. I'm Mark Mayfield.
17: Heart is getting ready to release a new album. Nancy Wilson sharing the news during an interview with Gold Derby. She says it's the band's first album since 2016's Beautiful Broken. There's no release date yet. And all right, all right, all right, Your Holiness. Matthew McConaughey and his wife Camilla met Pope Leo at the Vatican this week. The actor was photographed shaking hands with the first U.S.-born leader of the world's Roman Catholics. McConaughey was in Italy working on a film. And that's entertainment. I'm Daria Albinger.
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18: This is a Bloomberg Money Minute. A fresh record closing high today for the S&P 500 despite a dismal July jobs report. The Dow today up 152 points. The Nasdaq up 342. That's a 1.3% jump. The S&P 500 added 48. Now, that jobs report for last month showed U.S. employers lost 23,000 jobs unexpectedly. And the numbers for May and June were revised sharply lower, erasing 103,000 added jobs. But on Wall Street, that weak jobs data is bolstering bets that the Federal Reserve will leave interest rates unchanged when it meets next month instead of hiking rates to tackle inflation. President Trump ordering new 15% tariffs on imports of polysilicon photovoltaic solar panel cells. That sent shares of U.S. solar panel companies like T1 Energy, Sunrun, and First Solar sharply higher today. And oil closing 1% higher. It's around $78 a barrel. Tom Busby, Bloomberg Radio.
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21: Hey, it's Zach Bennett with today's Pure American Country Radio Minute. And happy birthday to Rodney Crowell, born on this date in 1950. Rodney came to Nashville in 72, caught the attention of Jerry Reed, who signed him as a songwriter. Guy Clark became a mentor, and Emmylou Harris recorded Bluebird Wine before hiring Rodney for her hot band. His songs became hits for other artists, while his production work helped shape Roseanne Cash's career. Then the songwriter became a major radio artist himself. Rodney's album, Diamonds and Dirt, produced 5 straight number ones, first time a country album had ever done that. The run included She's Crazy for Leaving, Above and Beyond, and After All This Time, which won a Grammy for Best Country Song. Rodney Crowell modernized country music without stripping away its intelligence. His records moved with the radio while still sounding like somebody had lived long enough to mean every word. I'm Zach Bennett. That's today's Pure American Country Radio Minute.
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0: Born in 1899, A.P. 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
9: President Trump is making a mining push in the U.S. Speaking at a mining industry roundtable today at the State Department, he spoke on the importance of mining rare earth minerals used in everything from military weapons to automobiles. He announced more than $100 million in grants to boost American mining, schools, and training. The president vowed America would never be relying on hostile foreign nations for the minerals, adding the Interior Department is reopening shuttered mines and building new ones. It appears Todd Blanche has secured enough votes to become the next U.S. Attorney General. This after Louisiana Senator Bill Cassidy announced this morning on the Senate floor that he plans to vote yes to confirm Blanche. His announcement came after Republican Senators Lisa Murkowski and Susan Collins said they would both vote no. With Senator Mitch McConnell out from the Senate indefinitely, that meant a third GOP senator voting no would have blocked Blanche. Blanche was named acting AG by President Trump after he fired Pam Bondi. I'm Chris Caraggio.
10: 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You may not know it, but Goodwill of Tenewa is active in local schools.
11: The City of Kingsport Public Schools actually hired an athletic director, and their focus is to take special ed students and let them experience athletics in high school. And proud to say that the first year we did that, the Dobbins Bennett Special Needs Bowling Team won the state championship. Another thing that we're part of East Tennessee State University's College of Business and Technology's Leadership Academy.
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10: 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I'm Daryl Moody reporting.
12: It was a busy election day across Northeast Tennessee. Jeff Cassidy and Kingsport Mayor Paul Montgomery won re-election. Patty Woodby narrowly retained her Carter County mayoral seat. Sean Brown won the sheriff's race in Johnson County. In Unicoi County, Jason Harris won the Republican nomination for County Commission District 2. And Becky Skelton picked up the nod for State Executive Committee Woman in District 9. Kingsport officials say they're actively recruiting about 70 national and regional retailers and restaurants for the city. Retail consultant The Shopping Center Group updated city leaders on ongoing negotiations, saying Kingsport continues attracting interest because of its growing market. Officials say adding new businesses will create jobs. I'm Lisa Buckman.
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14: The IndyCar Series returning from its summer break. Sunday, they'll run the only Bulls Grand Prix of Portland. It's the first race of a demanding six-race sprint to the championship, with championship leader Alex Palou holding on to the points title. This race will take place at the Portland International Raceway, a circuit measuring just under 2 miles in length. It features 12 turns in the permanent road course. It's just north of downtown Portland. It's known for its heavy braking zones, long front straight, and the famous festival curves in Turn 1. Well, the NASCAR Cup Series will be returning on Sunday as they run the Iowa Speedway for the Iowa Corn 350. It's only the third race at the track, which measures 8/10 of a mile in length, and they will go 350 laps. William Byron is the defending champion. There are four races remaining on the regular season before they begin the 10-race playoff. 10 drivers have qualified for the postseason with victories this year.
15: The burrito is fire.
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2: 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When you're thinking about buying a new device, it's worth considering that very carefully. There's a constant pressure to upgrade, that endless upsell to bigger and faster. But frankly, bigger and faster isn't always better. So maybe it's time for some rigorous and skeptical thinking. How much speed do you really need? And will that extra performance really make a difference? Maybe start thinking about the kind of work you do. How much of it gets done on that device? Can it be upgraded? Or some of the work better handled on a different device? Above all, ignore the sales talk as you realistically consider whether you'd actually get more done with the purchase. The answer could save you a lot of money. With Soundbites, I'm Alan Davidson for CBS News.
3: Mitch Anthony here with today's Daily Dose. The things we assume about other people can come back to haunt us. If we, for example, catch what we think is a negative look from someone, our mind will start racing and come up with all manner of reasons for the look. They don't like us. They heard something about us. They think they are better than us. Now that our mind is filled with such assumptions, we begin to plan a response based on what we have talked ourselves into believing. We may act cold, indifferent, offended, or disinterested the next time we see them. And now they are wondering, what got into us? If we were to talk to this individual, we would more than likely find out that the original negative look that upset us had nothing to do with us. They may have been thinking intensely about something, and their face showed it. These scenarios happen every day. Our own insecurities and fears cause us to read the worst into every look or word. Turn off assumptions before the snowball starts downhill. If we let these assumptions go, they could cause an avalanche of interpersonal problems. One of the worst forms of exercise we can get is jumping to conclusions. This is Mitch Anthony reminding you once again that life is whatever you make it. 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
5: Hello, Tri-Cities. For tonight, thunderstorms, clouds, and high humidity. The overnight low will be 65 degrees. For Saturday, sunshine with afternoon showers and thunderstorms. Humidity and 84 degrees for the daytime high. Partly cloudy and humid Saturday night with an overnight low of 67. On Sunday, clouds, humidity, scattered thunderstorms throughout the day. 88 degrees for the daytime high. Sunday night will be clear, humid, and 66 degrees for the overnight low. Enjoy your weekend, Tri-Cities. 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
6: This is The Daily Note. I'm James A. Brown. Much of what Americans believe about America is bloated, warped, stretched like a funhouse mirror. A YouGov poll found that Americans think 20% of the country is Muslim. It's 1%. They guess 10% of households make over $1 million. It's 1 again. They think 40% of Americans are black. It's actually 12%, including myself. We even overestimated the percentage of the population that lives in Texas. We guessed 22%. It's 9%. Americans live inside their heads. We overestimate small groups and underestimate big ones. Psychologists call this uncertainty-based rescaling. I call it a symptom of living in bubbles, online and in real life. So what do you think? Let me know at jamesabrown.net. On that note, I'm James A. Brown, and as always, be well.
8: 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The probe found a former Parks and Recreation Director and the current Athletic Director formed a private company to run athletic tournaments using town facilities. It's not known how much money the two made from the tournaments or if they worked on them during business hours. Town officials say there are plans to correct the deficiencies. Entrepreneurs across Northeast Tennessee have a new place to turn to for startup help. 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I'm Lisa Ruckman.
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12: 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College football, both Tennessee and ETSU continuing fall camp. The Volunteers opening up their regular season on September 5th at home at Neyland Stadium. When they take on Furman, they will play the first two games of the year without linebacker Arion Carter, suspended by the NCAA after accepting a plane ticket from an agent to attend an NFL pre-draft workout. ETSU got an earlier start to fall camp in Johnson City as they will open up their season on August 29th at home against Campbell. They're coming off a 7 1-5 year. The Tennessee Titans continuing workouts in Nashville. Their preseason opener will be next week, August 13th, when they take on San Francisco at Levi's Stadium. The Titans entering year two with Cam Ward as their starting quarterback. Whole new coaching staff as Robert Saleh has taken over as head coach, bringing in new offensive coordinator Brian Daboll and new defensive coordinator Gus Bradley. The NASCAR Cup Series back in action Sunday after a weekend off. They will run at the Iowa Speedway for the Iowa Corn 350. Four races remaining before the start of the 10-race playoff. They will go 350 laps around the nearly one-mile track. William Byron, the race's defending champ. Red Bull gives you wings. 3 8.4-ounce cans for just $7. Quick stop. Run in when you run out. 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
14: Tens of thousands of kitchens in the United States have plastic laminate countertops. These tops have been around for decades, but over time, laminate edges have been known to pull away. It can be due to water damage, improper installation, or a corner that sees a lot of rough traffic and handling. Instead of waiting until someone inadvertently breaks it off, try this. Take a cotton cloth and place over the loose strip and use a hot iron without steam to reactivate the glue on the back. In many cases, this will be enough to make the piece stick again. But if there isn't enough glue to restick the piece, you can pick up a small bottle of contact adhesive at the hardware store that has a built-in brush. Gently pry the piece away from the edge, apply adhesive on both the edge and the back of the laminate, wait 60 seconds, then press it back into place. I'm Danny Lipford with tips for today's homeowner.
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17: In the Over Mountain region, trees played an important role in history. One of the most famous in our area was the Daniel Boone Bar Tree, a beech tree where the 25-year-old carved his name in 1760. The Treaty Oak of Jonesboro was the location Jacob Brown signed a treaty with Cherokee chiefs for land along the Nolichucky River. In present-day Elizabethton, the Watauga Treaty Sycamore is the place settlers established the first free government in North America in 1772 as they formed the Watauga Association. Under this sycamore, the first court of the Watauga Association convened. The Pemberton Oak in Bristol was where soldiers of five wars encamped under its branches. The most famous were members of a Revolutionary War pioneer muster on their way to Sycamore Shoals and then Kings Mountain. Happy 250, America.
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21: Hello, Tri-Cities. For tonight, thunderstorms, clouds, and high humidity. The overnight low will be 65 degrees. For Saturday, sunshine with afternoon showers and thunderstorms. Humidity and 84 degrees for the daytime high. Partly cloudy and humid Saturday night with an overnight low of 67. On Sunday, clouds, humidity, scattered thunderstorms throughout the day. 88 degrees for the daytime high. Sunday night will be clear, humid, and 66 degrees for the overnight low. Enjoy your weekend, Tri-Cities. 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
25: This is a Bloomberg Money Minute. A fresh record closing high today for the S&P 500 despite a dismal July jobs report. The Dow today up 152 points. The Nasdaq up 342. That's a 1.3% jump. The S&P 500 added 48. Now, that jobs report for last month showed U.S. employers lost 23,000 jobs unexpectedly. And the numbers for May and June were revised sharply lower, erasing 103,000 added jobs. But on Wall Street, that weak jobs data is bolstering bets that the Federal Reserve will leave interest rates unchanged when it meets next month instead of hiking rates to tackle inflation. President Trump ordering new 15% tariffs on imports of polysilicon photovoltaic solar panel cells. That sent shares of U.S. solar panel companies like T1 Energy, Sunrun, and First Solar sharply higher today. And oil closing 1% higher. It's around $78 a barrel. Tom Busby, Bloomberg Radio.
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4: 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The Johnson City Symphony Orchestra is inviting kids and families to a free musical instrument petting zoo on Monday, August 10th from 6 to 7 at the Jones Meeting Center inside the Johnson City Public Library. Kids will have the chance to hold and try instruments including violins, cellos, brass, and woodwinds. 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I'm Lisa Rutman.
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9: 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Violations trigger daily fines equal to 4 hours of a retail clerk's wages, capped at $500. 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
6: It's 6 o'clock.
7: President Trump's making a push for more mining activity in the U.S. Speaking at a mining industry roundtable at the State Department Friday, Trump spoke of the importance of mining rare earth minerals used in everything from military weapons to autos.
8: We're rebuilding the national defense stockpile and investing more than $12 billion in a brand new strategic mineral reserve. And we're protecting American workers with historic tariffs on foreign copper, aluminum, steel.
7: Trump vows the U.S. will never be reliant on hostile foreign nations for the minerals and announced new related funding for schools.
8: The schools came to us seeking $10 million per year in funding. Instead, I'm thrilled to announce that we're delivering $100 million to train the next generation of American miners.
7: He adds the Interior Department's now reopening shuttered mines and building new ones. It appears Trump's former personal attorney, Todd Blanche, has secured enough votes to become the next U.S. Attorney General. This after Republican Senator from Louisiana, Bill Cassidy, announced on the Senate floor today he plans to vote yes to confirm Blanche. This after two other Republican senators, Lisa Murkowski and Susan Collins, said they would both vote no. The Senate could put Blanche's nomination to a full vote today. The president is saying his administration will appeal a ruling made today by a federal appeals court to stop construction on the White House ballroom project. In a 2-1 order, the U.S. Court of Appeals for D.C. upheld an injunction won by the National Trust for Historic Preservation. That nonprofit had sued over the project after the administration demolished the East Wing without getting authorization from Congress. A new poll today showing Texas Democrat James Tallarico is leading by 4 points over State Attorney General Ken Paxton in a key Senate race. The Texas Pulse Texas A&M poll showed 47% of Texas voters plan to support Tallarico. 43% chose Paxton. I'm Scott Carr.
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0: Workout Anytime is coming soon to Irwin and proudly salutes America 250.
1: In the small city of Mandan, North Dakota, a 22-year-old mother of three children is being held in jail after a brutal attack on the children. The police chief there, Jason Ziegler, says it happened Thursday night. Officers had to force their way into the home.
2: I am so proud of my department. A scene like that is something that nobody should ever have to see.
1: Chief Ziegler says Kaylee Earhart had locked herself inside the home last night and threatened to kill the children.
2: At this time, we can share that the 5-month-old and the 3-year-old have passed away. The 1-year-old is still being treated at a local hospital.
1: He says the father of the children was home at the time. The woman's facing charges of murder, attempted murder, and child abuse. In Massachusetts, a woman who's serving 2 life sentences for killing her children's being granted a new trial because of similarities to the case involving Lindsay Clancy. The Massachusetts woman who's claimed an insanity defense in the strangulation deaths of her 3 kids in 2023.
3: In a unanimous decision on Thursday, the Massachusetts Supreme Court ruled that the jury should have heard evidence of mental illness in the case of Latarsha Sanders, who was convicted in 2022 in the same county where Clancy's currently on trial for the deaths of her children, with the same judge presiding. Sanders was granted a new trial after the court ruled the judge wrongly excluded her psychiatric records. The ruling came after more than a week of testimony in the Clancy trial. I'm Wendy Swanson.
1: A SWAT raid in North Carolina at the wrong home is finally headed to trial. A federal judge has greenlit key claims from the homeowners Alyssa Carr and Avery Marshall. The couple sued after SWAT deputies in Pender County targeted their Willard home in 2024, deploying flashbangs and holding their 9 and 16-year-old children at gunpoint. The judge noted the lawsuit plausibly alleges officers used false information to get the warrant and that the team kept intensely searching after discovering the car outside was the wrong vehicle. I'm Scott Carr.
4: Eastman's board of directors has approved another quarterly cash dividend for shareholders. The Kingsport-based company says it'll pay 84 cents per share of common stock. The dividend is scheduled to go out in October to shareholders on record as of September 15th. A Kingsport man is facing kidnapping and child rape charges following an investigation involving a kid. Kingsport police say 50-year-old Otis Goodwin is charged with especially aggravated kidnapping and child rape. In Sullivan County, a motorcyclist has died following a crash on Highway 421. The Tennessee Highway Patrol identified the driver as Nicholas Klein. He died from injuries sustained in that crash, which is still under investigation. I'm Lisa Rotman.
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11: Hey, Bible readers, I'm Tara Lee Cobble, and I'm your host for The God Shot. Why are you anxious about clothing? Consider the lilies of the field, how they grow. They neither toil nor spin. Yet I tell you, even Solomon in all his glory was not arrayed like one of these. Matthew 6:28-29. Jesus is talking to his followers here, and they're primarily blue-collar workers, people who have legitimate concerns about how they're going to put food on the table or clothes on their kids' back. And for the wealthier disciples in the crowd, they may have been concerned not with having clothes, but with having the best clothes. One of the sad things about the human heart is that we like to carve out new pits to fill with anxiety, even when there's no legitimate need. When we're not worried about being clothed, we're worried about being admired. Jesus says it's foolish to focus on clothing. God is your provider. That means you have enough for this moment and the next and the next. This statement will always be true for you. What a good father. He's where the joy is.
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13: For tonight, we have a chance of thunderstorms early on, and then mostly clear skies overnight with a low of 67. On Saturday, look for a slight chance of showers in the morning, better chance in the afternoon with a high of 86. Saturday night, chance of rain and a low of 68. On Sunday, a slight chance of thunderstorms in the morning, then a better chance in the afternoon. We'll have a high of 87. On Sunday night, chance of thunderstorms early, then partly cloudy skies for the rest of the night with a low of 68. Monday, we'll start the work week with a mostly sunny day, a slight chance of an afternoon thunderstorm. I'm Nick Rice from the LiveWire Weather Center. Count on it.
14: There is a new deadly threat in our community. 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
2: We invite local ministers to basically hold office hours at our facility where we are open to the public but offer private counseling services through those ministers. 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
1: Ben Boer is executive director.
2: We are deliberately inviting other benevolent organizations into our facility to serve as kind of a remote satellite location. 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And so we want to invite those organizations to come serve alongside us. 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
1: 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I'm Daryl Moody reporting.
3: Last year, the U.S. National Science Foundation's Regional Innovation Engines program invested in partnerships across the United States, working to boost economic growth and create jobs by applying research to real-world challenges in important technology fields. We'll explore how one NSF engine is impacting agriculture in the U.S. National Science Foundation's Discovery Files.
4: We talk about the engines as almost an experiment within an experiment, because what has come out of the engines are these very unique contextualized situations. We know they're going to be successful.
3: Holly Mackey is the CEO of the NSF North Dakota Advanced Agriculture Technology Engine. The group is comprised of an ecosystem of partners, including farmers, universities, tribal organizations, as well as large agricultural and technology companies. This diverse coalition will be central to research in ag tech development, translation, and implementation as the engine works to create an innovation ecosystem focused on optimizing crop growth while building the future workforce in the North Dakota region. NSF Director Dr. Setharaman Panchanathan.
5: Innovations in context can be very powerful, because that can then not only train the talent of the future, but they can also birth the industries of the future and the entrepreneurial ventures of the future, and therefore create these ecosystems of unbelievable prosperity for our nation.
3: To learn more about this research, listen to NSF's Discovery Files podcast episode, NSF Engines Farms.
6: From the Quick Stop Market Sports Desk, the NASCAR Cup Series will be racing at the Iowa Speedway on Sunday for the Iowa Corn 350. This is 350 laps around the nearly one-mile track, where William Byron is the race's defending champion. Just the third race at Iowa for the Cup Series, and they have four more races on their regular season before they begin the 10-race playoff. 10 drivers have earned automatic berths into the postseason with victories this year. NFL, the Hall of Fame game took place on Thursday night. The Carolina Panthers beat the Arizona Cardinals 33-30. The Tennessee Titans will open up their preseason slate next week on August 13th. They'll take on the San Francisco 49ers in Santa Clara. Five former players will be inducted into the Pro Football Hall of Fame on Saturday, including quarterback Drew Brees, linebacker Luke Kuechly, place kicker Adam Vinatieri, wide receiver Larry Fitzgerald, and running back Roger Craig. College basketball news, Tennessee announcing it'll host Xavier in an exhibition game slated for October 15th at the Food City Center. It'll be the first of two exhibition games for Tennessee before they start the season in the fall. On October 20th, they will play the Duke Blue Devils. Real Magic Coca-Cola. 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
10: 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Today's quote was submitted by Jim. Alex Trebek said, "I just enjoy the moment I'm in. For me, life is a whole experience, not just a series of isolated moments. It's like submerging yourself into a warm bath rather than sticking your toe under the faucet." What a quote. Alex Trebek seemed like a nice guy. He was an excellent host of Jeopardy for all those years. I know there were many people at the network who were concerned they might not be able to fill his shoes when he passed away. I think Ken Jennings was the most brilliant choice. He was on the show as a contestant, and he won the hearts of the nation by being a fun guy and a likable person. I think they did the right thing by bringing him on as the heir apparent. It would have been really tough for anyone else. The Motivation Minute. This has been The Motivation Minute. I'm John Small. Thanks for listening. Your favorite motivational quotes can be submitted for upcoming programs at motivationminute.org.
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14: For tonight, we have a chance of thunderstorms early on and mostly clear skies overnight with a low of 67. On Saturday, look for a slight chance of showers in the morning, better chance in the afternoon with a high of 86. Saturday night, chance of rain and a low of 68. On Sunday, a slight chance of thunderstorms in the morning, then a better chance in the afternoon. We'll have a high of 87. On Sunday night, chance of thunderstorms early, then partly cloudy skies for the rest of the night with a low of 68. Monday, we'll start the work week with a mostly sunny day, a slight chance of an afternoon thunderstorm. I'm Nick Rice from the LiveWire Weather Center. 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
16: It was a busy election day across Northeast Tennessee. Jeff Cassidy and Kingsport Mayor Paul Montgomery won re-election. Patty Woodby narrowly retained her Carter County mayoral seat. Sean Brown won the sheriff's race in Johnson County. In Unicoi County, Jason Harris won the Republican nomination for County Commission District 2, and Becky Skelton picked up the nod for State Executive Committee Woman in District 9. Kingsport officials say they're actively recruiting about 70 national and regional retailers and restaurants for the city. Retail consultant The Shopping Center Group updated city leaders on ongoing negotiations, saying Kingsport continues attracting interest because of its growing market. Officials say adding new businesses will create jobs. I'm Lisa Buckman.
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21: We are diving deep into the top secret logbooks of the United States military today to uncover a modern day encounter with a real ocean monster. 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
22: While modern skeptics routinely dismiss marine monsters as pure ancient mythology, the high-tech United States Navy encountered a terrifying deep-sea reality back in the year 1978. USS Stein suddenly returned to port after its advanced sonar array completely malfunctioned deep out at sea, finding the vessel's idle anti-submarine defenses. When engineers placed the warship into dry dock for emergency repairs, they discovered the specialized rubber protective dome had been brutally shredded by massive, deep gashes. Embedded directly within the ruins were dozens of broken, razor-sharp claws matching the distinct curved hooks found on giant squid tentacles, proving that the real-life deep-sea predators celebrated on National Sea Serpent Day can easily blind some of the most advanced military warships on Earth.
21: How big do you think that thing had to be to do that?
22: I don't want to know, quite frankly. I don't even want to guess.
21: Sure, I do too.
22: Oh my goodness.
21: That's just creepy scary.
22: It is.
21: We're also celebrating National Lighthouse Day and National Water Balloon Day. I'm Alice Anderson.
22: And I'm Marlo Anderson with National Day Calendar, reminding you to celebrate every day.
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25: This is a Bloomberg Money Minute. In an effort to rely less on China, President Trump met with top U.S. mining executives today to tout a new $3 billion investment in critical minerals mining, saying it would create thousands of jobs and boost our national security. U.S. employers unexpectedly lost 23,000 workers last month, and while wages rose 3.2% from a year ago, that was the slowest increase in over 5 years, and it's less than the inflation rate of 3.5%, a sign that a lot of working Americans may be struggling to stay ahead. On Wall Street, though, that weak jobs data bolstered bets that the Fed will leave interest rates unchanged when it meets in September. And at the close today, the Dow was up 152 points, the Nasdaq up 342, 1.3% higher, the S&P up 48 to a new all-time high, but oil was higher too, above $78 a barrel. And Netflix and MLB Studios developing a scripted drama series about the New York Yankees, according to Variety. Tom Busby, Bloomberg Radio.
26: Now,
0: The Success Journal. Here's Chris Whitting.
1: Way back when a fellow named Dave Rosen first shipped out to help fight the Korean War, he never dreamed he'd find his lifelong career overseas. 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It wasn't long till Dave scored again, creating and building his own games for overseas sale. Maybe you never heard of the original name of Dave Rosen's company, Service Games, but I'm sure you know its famous abbreviation, Sega. Sega Corporation soon became known as the worldwide winner in the game business. With the Success Journal, I'm Chris Whitting.
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27: In 1802, William King recognized that Island Road and Reedy Creek Road ended at the Holston River and that the people and goods going west would need to travel by water. King established King's Boatyard, or King's Port, and built a three-story building to house his workers. 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In 1810, Richard Neverland noticed the traffic from the stage road that had passed in front of the property and bought it at auction. Richard moved his family to the building and opened it as Neverland Inn. The inn became a gathering place for locals and a stop along the Great Stage Road, housing several presidents along the way. 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Today, the inn is on the National Historic Register and is the only site to have been a boatyard and stagecoach stop. 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

0: President Trump is making a push for more mining activity in the U.S., unveiling more than $100 million today in grants to boost American mining schools and training. Trump spoke at a mining industry roundtable at the State Department and talked about the importance of mining rare earth minerals used in everything from military weapons to autos. Millions across the east coast of the country are once again under the threat of severe thunderstorms. Heavy rains expected across the region after storms swamped parts of the northeast earlier this week. A level 1 out of 4 flash flood risks in place for major cities like New York City and Washington. Almost a week after another detainee died at the Delaney Hall Immigration Detention Center in Newark, New Jersey, the state attorney general there, Jennifer Davenport's, announced a civil rights investigation into the facility. In a statement, the governor, Mikey Sherrill, says in part it's because the facility's been stonewalling efforts for real oversight. I'm Scott Carr.
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2: 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And then we have those same opportunities available for individuals living with a diagnosis.
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1: 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I'm Daryl Moody reporting.
3: Eastman's board of directors has approved another quarterly cash dividend for shareholders. The Kingsport-based company says it'll pay 84 cents per share of common stock. The dividend is scheduled to go out in October to shareholders on record as of September 15th. A Kingsport man is facing kidnapping and child rape charges following an investigation involving a kid. Kingsport police say 50-year-old Otis Goodwin is charged with especially aggravated kidnapping and child rape. In Sullivan County, a motorcyclist has died following a crash on Highway 421. The Tennessee Highway Patrol identified the driver as Nicholas Klein. He died from injuries sustained in that crash, which is still under investigation. I'm Lisa Rockman.
4: Well, if you turned your kids' room into a den or a home theater and now they want to move back home, well, they might be having a quarter-life crisis. Yeah, quarter-life crisis. Hi, I'm Mike Austin, the Radio Dad with today's Radio Dad Minute. And yeah, quarter-life crisis could happen anywhere from just after high school to around 25, maybe even 30. And the process never even started of figuring out skills and interests. James Hood is the author of Where's the Map? Creating Your Own Guide to Life After Graduation. That we all have some skills and interests. It's just a matter of turning that into a career.
5: What we're looking for is something that a person can do for several hours without thinking about it. 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
4: Aha! 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There's no limit to what you can do. 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I'm Mike Austin, the Radio Dad.
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0: Tech Trends. Before OpenAI's artificial intelligence models escaped from a testing system and hacked another company, they were apparently talking to each other and plotting. Speaking at the Black Hat USA Security Conference, two OpenAI workers revealed the models were sharing information, including potential hacks, on an internal message board. OpenAI apparently discovered it and shut it down in early July, but the models rebuilt it a few days later. If you're still feeling okay about talking with an AI, Google's expanding what the chatbot built into Google Maps can do. You'll soon be able to do things like order food and book hotels right in Maps. And a music generation service is now making it easier for people to tell when its artificial intelligence has been used to create tunes. Suno says it's come up with a way to watermark songs, potentially making it easier to trace how the music was created. With Tech Trends, Brian Clark, ABC News.
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2: 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Here's Dr. Ted Labuza, professor in the Department of Food Science and Nutrition at the University of Minnesota.
3: Sell by date, that's for the grocer, because they want to make sure that they get the product moved so that the consumer has enough shelf life left at home, typically on refrigerated foods. And then there's a best of use by date that can be found on a lot of different kinds of products that have a long shelf life. You'll see that on cereals. What they're trying to say is, okay, consumers feel that beyond that average time, the product is going to be not as good as they would expect it. And then on chicken, you see now a use or freeze by date. And then it goes on to say, if you freeze it, when you use it again, thaw it rapidly and use it as soon as possible.
2: With Checkup on Health, I'm Chris Whitting.
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10: For tonight, we have a chance of thunderstorms early on and mostly clear skies overnight with a low of 67. On Saturday, look for a slight chance of showers in the morning, better chance in the afternoon with a high of 86. Saturday night, chance of rain and a low of 68. On Sunday, a slight chance of thunderstorms in the morning, then a better chance in the afternoon. We'll have a high of 87. On Sunday night, chance of thunderstorms early, then partly cloudy skies for the rest of the night with a low of 68. Monday, we'll start the work week with a mostly sunny day, a slight chance of an afternoon thunderstorm. I'm Nick Rice from the LiveWire Weather Center. Count on it.
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13: So what is the best exercise for your entire body and even your brain? Well, according to the British Journal of Sports Medicine, it's rock climbing. It offers a huge variety of physical and mental health benefits you won't find in most other sports. First, rock climbing is a true full-body workout that targets biceps, triceps, deltoids, abdominals, glutes, thighs, pretty much everything. And all the pulling, pushing, and lifting boosts cardiorespiratory fitness. In fact, listen, indoor rock climbing requires as much energy as running an 8-minute mile. That's a fast mile. Rock climbing also enhances memory and problem solving because you have to plot out and assess each climbing route and be able to change strategies on the fly. Rock climbing reduces anxiety and depression. Therapy patients who started climbing saw their levels of depression plummet. I'm John Tesh with today's Intelligence for Your Life Minute.
15: It was a busy election day across Northeast Tennessee. Jeff Cassidy and Kingsport Mayor Paul Montgomery won re-election. Patty Woodby narrowly retained her Carter County mayoral seat. Sean Brown won the sheriff's race in Johnson County. In Unicoi County, Jason Harris won the Republican nomination for County Commission District 2, and Becky Skelton picked up the nod for State Executive Committee Woman in District 9. Kingsport officials say they're actively recruiting about 70 national and regional retailers and restaurants for the city. Retail consultant The Shopping Center Group updated city leaders on ongoing negotiations, saying Kingsport continues attracting interest because of its growing market. Officials say adding new businesses will create jobs. I'm Lisa Buckman.
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19: From the Quick Stop Market Sports Desk. College football, both Tennessee and ETSU continuing fall camp. The Volunteers opening up their regular season on September 5th at home at Neyland Stadium. When they take on Furman, they will play the first two games of the year without linebacker Arion Carter, suspended by the NCAA after accepting a plane ticket from an agent to attend an NFL pre-draft workout. ETSU got an earlier start to fall camp in Johnson City as they will open up their season on August 29th at home against Campbell. They're coming off a 7-8 in 5 years. The Tennessee Titans continuing workouts in Nashville. Their preseason opener will be next week, August 13th, when they take on San Francisco at Levi's Stadium. The Titans entering year two with Cam Ward as their starting quarterback. Whole new coaching staff as Robert Saleh has taken over as head coach, bringing in new offensive coordinator Brian Daboll and new defensive coordinator Gus Bradley. The NASCAR Cup Series back in action Sunday after a weekend off. They will run at the Iowa Speedway for the Iowa Corn 350. Four races remaining before the start of the 10-race playoff. They will go 350 laps around the nearly one-mile track. William Byron, the race's defending champ. Red Bull gives you wings, 3 8.4-ounce cans for just $7. Quick stop, run in when you run out. 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
20: 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What do you say we chat about stuff that matters? 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I'm not Dr. Mike. I'm just a dad like you. 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
21: Among the most difficult things for parents, teachers, and grandparents today is understanding teens. Dr. Gary Probst here with thoughts about helping them when they say, "I don't know." When you ask a teen what they're thinking, what's bothering them, and why they're isolating, you will often hear, "I don't know," but they do know. Teen anxiety and suicidal thought are rampant. Anxiety is from fear of the outside world. They become depressed and hopeless, and that can drive a teen to attempt self-harm. So what's really causing this? Well, the answer is no sense of purpose. Feeling adrift in a sea of nothingness. Current events, exaggeration in social media, it's all too much. I've had teens tell me there's nothing for them in this world. No career, no relationship possibility, no joy. Well, it's easy to become frustrated with teens with that mentality, but the truth is, it's society's shared fault. Some say the solution is to take away their phones. Well, how about we put down our phones and pay more attention to them? Talk, even if they don't say much. Showing interest matters. Get to know them. Help them understand that you do care and help them find a place in this world. Now, I cover this in my book, A Parent's Guide to Teen Anxiety and Stress. You can find it on Amazon and Audible. Search for my last name, P-R-O-B-S-T, and Teen Anxiety. That's Dr. Probst and Teen Anxiety on Amazon and Audible.
22: The race of the rebel, wilderness run, the race for a nation just begun. Thus wrote John Trotwood Moore about Jimmy Blair. At the age of 17, Jimmy felt the call to join in the Patriot fight against the British, serving under 16 different commanders by war's end. When he was 19 years old, he joined Colonel McDowell's regiment and became an express rider. In early October 1780, word reached Fort Defiance that Ferguson and his troops were positioning themselves on King's Mountain, preparing to take on the much smaller unit of Patriots. Colonel McDowell called upon James to make a dangerous ride of over 24 hours to warn the colonists. The gathering of Patriot troops at King's Mountain was made possible by the daring and bravery of Jimmy Blair, who risked his life to sound the alarm. Happy 250, America.
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10: For tonight, we have a chance of thunderstorms early on and mostly clear skies overnight with a low of 67. On Saturday, look for a slight chance of showers in the morning, better chance in the afternoon with a high of 86. Saturday night, chance of rain and a low of 68. On Sunday, a slight chance of thunderstorms in the morning, then a better chance in the afternoon. We'll have a high of 87. On Sunday night, chance of thunderstorms early, then partly cloudy skies for the rest of the night with a low of 68. Monday, we'll start the work week with a mostly sunny day, a slight chance of an afternoon thunderstorm. I'm Nick Rice from the LiveWire Weather Center. 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
25: This is the Bloomberg Money Minute. The U.S. labor market may be a lot weaker than previously thought. 23,000 jobs lost in July. 80,000 adds were forecast. And the numbers reported in May and June revised sharply lower by a combined 103,000 workers. But that weak data is easing pressures on the Federal Reserve to raise rates when it meets next month. And that sent stocks higher today. The S&P 500 closing at a fresh all-time high. The Dow up 152 points. The Nasdaq up 342. That's a 1.3% gain. The S&P added 48, but oil was higher too. It closed above $78 a barrel. After slashing its full-year forecast, saying that Cyclospora outbreak tied to lettuce at Taco Bell's kept a lot of diners away, shares of the salad chain Sweetgreens fell 8% today. And it's been a big hit in Canada for a couple of years, and now, coming to the U.S. for the first time this fall, Kellogg's Cinnamon Maple Frosted Flakes. Tom Busby, Bloomberg Radio.
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26: Our nation was young, and its rules weren't quite working. The Articles of Confederation left Congress weak. The states were arguing, and the future of the United States was up in the air. So in the summer of 1787, delegates from across the nation met up in Philadelphia inside a closed, stuffy room. They argued about big states and small ones, about presidents and courts, about slavery and taxes, and who should really be in charge. Day after day, they pushed and bargained and rewrote until a new plan took shape. It split power between 3 branches, balanced the states against the national government, and built a new way to change itself over time. On September 17th, 1787, they signed the Constitution of the United States. On that note, I'm James A. Brown, and as always, be well.
28: And the Mom of the Year Award goes to Tracy Carlson.
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4: 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The NASCAR Cup Series will take on Bristol's High Banks for 500 laps. The Bass Pro Shops night race is Saturday, September 19th. Get all of the details about the three-night NASCAR weekend at Bristol on the Bristol Motor Speedway website. I'm Lisa Ruttman.
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9: 1970, Christine McVie, then wife of Fleetwood Mac bassist John McVie, becomes the first female member of the band. The keyboardist singer left Fleetwood Mac entirely in 1998 due mainly to a fear of flying, but rejoined in 2014. Christine died in 2022. 1982, Fleetwood Mac's 13th studio LP, Mirage, tops the Billboard Top 200 for its first of 5 weeks. It contains five singles, chief of them... 1987, a physical altercation with Stevie Nicks and Lindsey Buckingham occurs during a meeting of Fleetwood Mac members at Christine McVie's Beverly Hills home. At least according to what Mick Fleetwood said in his later memoir, Fleetwood, My Life and Adventures with Fleetwood Mac. Buckingham and Nicks called that statement inaccurate, though Buckingham did leave Fleetwood Mac following that contentious meeting, returning 10 years later.
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6: It's 7 o'clock.
7: President Trump has unveiled more than $100 million in grants to boost American mining schools and training. Speaking at a mining industry roundtable at the State Department today, Trump spoke about the importance of mining rare earth minerals used in everything from weapons to autos. The president vowed the U.S. will never be reliant on hostile foreign nations for the minerals. The president says the Strait of Hormuz is sort of open right now, but that a deal hasn't been finalized. NBC's Keir Simmons reports the president told reporters Thursday negotiations with Iran are continuing.
8: Iran has repeatedly denied having any direct talks with the U.S., but has been negotiating with Oman over the future control of the Strait of Hormuz. The price of oil rising again as millions of Americans hope for relief from higher prices at the pump.
7: The president says in the meantime, the U.S. continues to blockade Iranian ports and has military control of the strait, and continues to deny that the U.S. has been running low on munitions.
8: President Trump insisted the U.S. has the capability to return to sustained combat, despite NBC News reporting dwindling stockpiles of some key munitions. Trump denying that, saying the military has, quote, unlimited supply.
7: Millions across the eastern side of the country are under the threat again of severe thunderstorms, heavy rain set to pour across the region after storms swamped part of the Northeast earlier this week. A level 1 out of 4 flash flood risks are in place for major cities like New York City, Washington, D.C., Charlotte, and Atlanta. It appears one of President Trump's former personal attorneys, Todd Blanche, looks to have enough votes to be confirmed as the next U.S. Attorney General. After Republican Senator from Louisiana Bill Cassidy announced on the floor this morning, he plans to vote yes to confirm Blanche. This after Republican Senators Lisa Murkowski and Susan Collins both said they would vote no. I'm Scott Carr.
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7: Despite recent resistance to their construction nationwide lately, President Trump has been touting the benefits of new data centers in the U.S. Matt Mattinson has more.
12: Trump told Punch Bowl News that he thinks it's a mistake for communities to opt out of the centers when they can bring money into them. This comes as Texas Governor Greg Abbott placed a moratorium on data centers until regulatory agencies complete their audits. Trump also warned about not letting China beat us in producing data centers. Earlier this year, Reuters reported the Trump administration was planning to ban Chinese imports of optical transceivers from data centers. I'm Matt Mattinson.
7: A new report from the CDC says a spike in the number of frequent marijuana users has been turning up in emergency rooms with a condition that causes severe nausea and vomiting. The condition's known as cannabis hyperemesis syndrome and is linked to habitual marijuana users. The agency says there's been a rise in recorded cases, with researchers identifying nearly 200,000 ER visits related to the condition between 2023 and 2026. The Los Angeles Kings are retiring their former captain, Anze Kopitar's number 11 jersey. That'll happen February 24th of next year.
13: Kopitar will also get a bronze statue outside of Crypto.com Arena. He will join Wayne Gretzky, Luke Robitaille, Dustin Brown, and Hall of Fame broadcaster Bob Miller as the only Kings with both honors. Kopitar retired at the end of last season after spending all 20 years of his career with the Kings and leading the franchise to 2 Stanley Cups. Kopitar is the franchise leader in games played, assists, and points. He will be the 8th Kings player to have their number retired to the rafters. I'm Daniel Martindale.
7: Now passing the $1 billion mark at the worldwide box office is Christopher Nolan's The Odyssey. Entering its fourth weekend, the film starring Matt Damon's made more than $429 million domestically and more than $578 million worldwide. The movie reached the milestone before opening in China. It's set to hit theaters there August 14th. I'm Scott Carr.
0: Eastman's board of directors has approved another quarterly cash dividend for shareholders. The Kingsport-based company says it'll pay 84 cents per share of common stock. The dividend is scheduled to go out in October to shareholders on record as of September 15th. A Kingsport man is facing kidnapping and child rape charges following an investigation involving a kid. Kingsport police say 50-year-old Otis Goodwin is charged with especially aggravated kidnapping and child rape. In Sullivan County, a motorcyclist has died following a crash on Highway 421. The Tennessee Highway Patrol identified the driver as Nicholas Klein. He died from injuries sustained in that crash, which is still under investigation. I'm Lisa Rutman.
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14: In most cases, there are no symptoms when you have high blood pressure. 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
2: For tonight, we have a chance of thunderstorms early on, and mostly clear skies overnight with a low of 67. On Saturday, look for a slight chance of showers in the morning, better chance in the afternoon with a high of 86. Saturday night, chance of rain and a low of 68. On Sunday, a slight chance of thunderstorms in the morning, then a better chance in the afternoon. We'll have a high of 87. On Sunday night, chance of thunderstorms early, then partly cloudy skies for the rest of the night with a low of 68. Monday, we'll start the work week with a mostly sunny day, a slight chance of an afternoon thunderstorm. I'm Nick Rice from the LiveWire Weather Center. Count on it.
3: 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Are you aware that hearing loss has been linked to dementia, depression, social isolation, and more frequent hospitalizations? 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In addition, 50 million in the U.S. experience tinnitus, which can be debilitating. 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In fact, many of the new hearing aids have the capability of being adjusted by cell phones and also allowing phone calls to be answered directly through the hearing aids. If you think you have a hearing loss or have older hearing aids, contact Dr. Schumacher and Associates Audiologists at 717-HEAR or 928-5771. That's 717-HEAR or 928-5771.
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22: 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I'm Daryl Moody, reporting.
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0: From the Quick Stop Market Sports Desk, the NASCAR Cup Series will be racing at the Iowa Speedway on Sunday for the Iowa Corn 350. This is 350 laps around the nearly one-mile track where William Byron is the race's defending champion. Just the third race at Iowa for the Cup Series, and they have four more races on their regular season before they begin the 10-race playoff. 10 drivers have earned automatic berths into the postseason with victories this year. NFL, the Hall of Fame game took place on Thursday night. The Carolina Panthers beat the Arizona Cardinals 33-30. The Tennessee Titans will open up their preseason slate next week on August 13th. They'll take on the San Francisco 49ers in Santa Clara. Five former players will be inducted into the Pro Football Hall of Fame on Saturday, including quarterback Drew Brees, linebacker Luke Kuechly, place kicker Adam Vinatieri, wide receiver Larry Fitzgerald, and running back Roger Craig. College basketball news, Tennessee announcing it'll host Xavier in an exhibition game slated for October 15th at the Food City Center. It'll be the first of two exhibition games for Tennessee before they start the season in the fall. On October 20th, they will play the Duke Blue Devils. Real Magic Coca-Cola. 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
10: For tonight, we have a chance of thunderstorms early on, and then mostly clear skies overnight with a low of 67. On Saturday, look for a slight chance of showers in the morning, better chance in the afternoon with a high of 86. Saturday night, chance of rain and a low of 68. On Sunday, a slight chance of thunderstorms in the morning, then a better chance in the afternoon. We'll have a high of 87. On Sunday night, chance of thunderstorms early, then partly cloudy skies for the rest of the night with a low of 68. Monday, we'll start the work week with a mostly sunny day, a slight chance of an afternoon thunderstorm. I'm Nick Rice from the Live Wire Weather Center. 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
13: It was a busy election day across Northeast Tennessee. Jeff Cassidy and Kingsport Mayor Paul Montgomery won re-election. Patty Woodby narrowly retained her Carter County mayoral seat. Sean Brown won the sheriff's race in Johnson County. In Unicoi County, Jason Harris won the Republican nomination for County Commission District 2, and Becky Skelton picked up the nod for State Executive Committee Woman in District 9. Kingsport officials say they're actively recruiting about 70 national and regional retailers and restaurants for the city. Retail consultant The Shopping Center Group updated city leaders on ongoing negotiations, saying Kingsport continues attracting interest because of its growing market. Officials say adding new businesses will create jobs. I'm Lisa Buckman.
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16: 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Often, the groom's family contributes to the wedding, but you shouldn't count on it. 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Traditionally, the majority of wedding expenses are covered by the bride's family. The rules have relaxed over the years, though, and couples are dividing up the expenses based on their own situations and their family's ability or willingness to contribute. 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My love note for today, detail your wedding budget so you know how much you can spend before you start spending.
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24: This is a Bloomberg Money Minute. A dismal jobs report for July helped send stocks higher today, with the S&P 500 notching a fresh all-time high, capping off its best week since April. Here's what happened. U.S. employers lost 23,000 jobs in July, and the numbers for May and June were revised sharply lower by a combined 103,000 jobs. So many people gave up looking for a job, the unemployment rate fell one notch. It's now at 4.1%. But that is bolstering bets by investors that the Federal Reserve will not be raising interest rates as feared at its next meeting in September. And at the closing bell today, the Dow was up 152 points, the NASDAQ up 342, ending 1.3% higher, the S&P adding 48 to that new record high, and oil was higher too, above $78 a barrel. And the German automaker Volkswagen, looking to shake up its U.S. strategy, it's now planning to build a new pickup truck. That's according to Reuters. Tom Busby, Bloomberg Radio.
25: I'm Dennis Silvers, the golf guru, with another Golf Minute to help you drop more of those long putts. Nobody I know likes being faced with having to make or getting down in two when confronted with a real long putt. A good tip for reading a long putt is looking at the putt about halfway on the low side of the putt. Looking at the putt from halfway will give you a good feel for the overall distance and the low side will reveal any incline or decline to the putt. Distance on long putt should be your main concern. Reading putts from behind or in front of the ball is important on much shorter putts, where the break should be your main focus. So remember, when faced with long putts, distance should be your main concern. And remember to look at the putt about the midway point on the low side. I know this has helped me because I've had some putts that were longer than some of the vacations I've had. For the Golf Minute, I'm Dennis Silvers.
0: That'll be $84.52.
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23: Nanyahi was the niece of an important chief in the Cherokee Nation. When Nanyahi rose to power in the Cherokee Nation, she believed, as her uncle did, that peace would come only if Native people and white settlers saw themselves as one people. And she thought only the women on the two sides could make this happen. In July of 1776, Nanyahi helped four traders escape from Cherokee towns to warn the unsuspecting settlers of a Cherokee attack. Her efforts allowed the frontier militia to gather to defend Long Island and defeat the Cherokee in the Battle of Island Flats in present-day Kingsport. Nanyahi put her beliefs into action again when she saved the captured Lydia Bean from being burned at the stake. The two became friends, and Lydia taught the Cherokee how to weave and prepare dairy products. You can visit Long Island in Kingsport and see a monument for the local Cherokee Indian tribes just across the swinging bridge. 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
3: President Trump has unveiled more than $100 million in grants to boost American mining schools and training. Speaking at a mining industry roundtable at the State Department, Trump today talked about the importance of mining rare earth minerals.

0: parts of the Northeast earlier this week. Now more heavy rain is going to hit cities like New York City, Washington, Charlotte, and Atlanta. And heat alerts are issued from Philadelphia to Boston. I'm Scott Carr.
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1: I'm Daryl Moody reporting.
3: Eastman's board of directors has approved another quarterly cash dividend for shareholders. The Kingsport-based company says it'll pay 84 cents per share of common stock. The dividend is scheduled to go out in October to shareholders on record as of September 15th. A Kingsport man is facing kidnapping and child rape charges following an investigation involving a kid. Kingsport police say 50-year-old Otis Goodwin is charged with especially aggravated kidnapping and child rape. In Sullivan County, a motorcyclist has died following a crash on Highway 421. The Tennessee Highway Patrol identified the driver as Nicholas Klein. He died from injuries sustained in that crash, which is still under investigation. I'm Lisa Rockman.
4: 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A couple of boys, maybe all girls, and one boy, but more than one. 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I'm Mike Austin, the Radio Dad.
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6: It's your country daily dirt. The prices of ranches in the U.S. has increased by 112% within the last 10 years. An economist says it's all thanks to Taylor Sheridan shows like Yellowstone and Dutton Ranch for exposing ranch life to a wider audience. For comparison, the median price of traditional homes only increased by 66% in the last 10 years. Russell Dickerson and his wife Kaylee are growing their family. The couple has announced that Kaylee is pregnant with baby number 3. In an Instagram post, Kaylee wrote, "One more face in that hallway of fame." Of course, a nod to lyrics from Russell's song, Famous Back Home. The two welcomed their first child, Remington, in 2020 and Radford in 2023. Ella Langley keeps the jar of the last $100 she made in tips when she used to sing in bars. Ella used to sing in local bars and would make her money through the tip jar. She said she always kept that last $100 she made to remind

0: remind her of why she didn't give up and the faith that she had in herself. I think that's pretty cool and a valuable lesson. It's your Country Daily Dirt. I'm Brooke Summers.
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2: 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Dr. James Hubbard, author of the book Living Ready Pocket Manual First Aid, says if you are bitten, don't wait for symptoms to appear before seeking medical attention.
3: Bottom line is there's not a whole lot you can do other than get to a medical facility, and if the antivenom is needed, start it. You can elevate the limb somewhat. 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But you don't cut it open. You don't suck on the poison, because that has not been shown to help. And actually, because of secretions in your mouth and everything and the cut, you may be just causing some bad infection to develop.
2: And one final tip, try to remember the color and shape of the snake, which may help with treatment once you get to a medical facility. With Checkup on Health, I'm Chris Whitting.
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12: For tonight, we have a chance of thunderstorms early on and mostly clear skies overnight with a low of 67. On Saturday, look for a slight chance of showers in the morning, better chance in the afternoon with a high of 86. Saturday night, chance of rain and a low of 68. On Sunday, a slight chance of thunderstorms in the morning, then a better chance in the afternoon. We'll have a high of 87. On Sunday night, chance of thunderstorms early, then partly cloudy skies for the rest of the night with a low of 68. Monday, we'll start the work week with a mostly sunny day, a slight chance of an afternoon thunderstorm. I'm Nick Rice from the LiveWire Weather Center. Count on it.
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14: This is the Daily Note. I'm James A. Brown. Much of what Americans believe about America is bloated, warped, stretched like a funhouse mirror. A YouGov poll found that Americans think 20% of the country is Muslim. It's 1%. They guess 10% of households make over $1 million. It's 1 again. They think 40% of Americans are black. It's actually 12%, including myself. We even overestimated the percentage of the population that lives in Texas. We guessed 22%. It's 9. Americans live inside their heads. We overestimate small groups and underestimate big ones. Psychologists call this uncertainty-based rescaling. I call it a symptom of living in bubbles, online and in real life. So what do you think? Let me know at jamesabrown.net. On that note, I'm James A. Brown, and as always, be well.
9: It was a busy election day across Northeast Tennessee. Jeff Cassidy and Kingsport Mayor Paul Montgomery won re-election. Patty Woodby narrowly retained her Carter County mayoral seat. Sean Brown won the sheriff's race in Johnson County. In Unicoi County, Jason Harris won the Republican nomination for County Commission District 2. And Becky Skelton picked up the nod for State Executive Committee Woman in District 9. Kingsport officials say they're actively recruiting about 70 national and regional retailers and restaurants for the city. Retail consultant The Shopping Center Group updated city leaders on ongoing negotiations, saying Kingsport continues attracting interest because of its growing market. Officials say adding new businesses will create jobs. I'm Lisa Buckman.
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20: 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College football, both Tennessee and ETSU continuing fall camp. The Volunteers opening up their regular season on September 5th at home at Neyland Stadium. When they take on Furman, they will play the first two games of the year without linebacker Arion Carter, suspended by the NCAA after accepting a plane ticket from an agent to attend an NFL pre-draft workout. ETSU got an earlier start to fall camp in Johnson City as they will open up their season on August 29th at home against Campbell. They're coming off a 7-5 year. The Tennessee Titans continuing workouts in Nashville. Their preseason opener will be next week, August 13th, when they take on San Francisco at Levi's Stadium. The Titans entering year two with Cam Ward as their starting quarterback. Whole new coaching staff as Robert Saleh has taken over as head coach, bringing in new offensive coordinator Brian Daboll and new defensive coordinator Gus Bradley. The NASCAR Cup Series back in action Sunday after a weekend off. They will run at the Iowa Speedway for the Iowa Corn 350. Four races remaining before the start of the 10-race playoff. They will go 350 laps around the nearly 1 mile track. William Byron, the race's defending champ. Red Bull gives you wings, 3 8.4 ounce cans for just $7. Quick Stop, run in when you run out. 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
0: Real wood decks are great, but they do require some maintenance. As the wood expands and contracts with changes in temperature and moisture content, nails gradually begin to work their way loose, besides being painful on bare feet. This situation also weakens the deck. If you pound them back in with a hammer, you risk denting the deck boards. Using a nail set's a good idea, but nail sets are designed for the tiny heads of finished nails. Instead, use an old hinge pin from a standard door hinge. The diameter of the shaft is just about the right size for the head of a decking nail, which allows you to drive the nail just below the surface of the wood, so it's less likely to wiggle loose again. I'm Danny Lipford with Tips for Today's Homeowner.

0: It at least sets a dangerous example to the people of America of forming governments distinct from and dependent of His Majesty's authority. Lord Dunsmore. The Watauga Association was a semi-autonomous government created in 1772 by frontier settlers living along the Watauga River in what is now Elizabethton, when settlers signed a 10-year lease directly with the Cherokee, and being outside the claims of any colony, established the Watauga Association to provide basic government functions. Theodore Roosevelt later wrote that the settlers were the first men of American birth to establish a free and independent community on the continent. With the outbreak of the American Revolutionary War, the settlers organized themselves into the Washington District, loyal to the United Colonies, marking the end of the Watauga Association. Happy 250, America.
1: Michigan health officials have reported two deaths associated with the state's cyclospora outbreak, the first deaths reported during the nationwide surge. Michigan alone has recorded over 11,000 cases and 193 hospitalizations. Both people who died had significant underlying health conditions. The Federal Trade Commission warns imposter scammers use fake caller ID information, real employee names, and official-looking documents to appear legitimate. It's working. The agency says imposter scammers have stolen millions of dollars from Americans so far this year. Think gas prices are too high? So does President Trump. Trump says major oil companies have earned too much money from the Iran conflict and should lower gas prices. Oil industry analysts respond that more than oil prices go into setting gas prices. The national average is over $4 a gallon. I'm Mark Huffman. Learn more at consumeraffairs.com.
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3: For tonight, we have a chance of thunderstorms early on, and then mostly clear skies overnight with a low of 67. On Saturday, look for a slight chance of showers in the morning, better chance in the afternoon with a high of 86. Saturday night, chance of rain and a low of 68. On Sunday, a slight chance of thunderstorms in the morning, then a better chance in the afternoon. We'll have a high of 87. On Sunday night, chance of thunderstorms early, then partly cloudy skies for the rest of the night with a low of 68. Monday, we'll start the work week with a mostly sunny day, a slight chance of an afternoon thunderstorm. I'm Nick Rice from the Live Wire Weather Center. 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
6: This is a Bloomberg Money Minute. In an effort to rely less on China, President Trump met with top U.S. mining executives today to tout a new $3 billion investment in critical minerals mining, saying it would create thousands of jobs and boost our national security. U.S. employers unexpectedly lost 23,000 workers last month, and while wages rose 3.2% from a year ago, that was the slowest increase in over 5 years, and it's less than the inflation rate of 3.5%, a sign that a lot of working Americans may be struggling to stay ahead. On Wall Street, though, that weak jobs data bolstered bets that the Fed will leave interest rates unchanged when it meets in September. And at the close today, the Dow was up 152 points, the Nasdaq up 342, 1.3% higher, the S&P up 48 to a new all-time high, but oil was higher too, above 78 bucks a barrel. And Netflix and MLB Studios developing a scripted drama series about the New York Yankees, according to Variety. Tom Busby, Bloomberg Radio.
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15: 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Looking for something free to do with the family this weekend? Well, the Northeast Tennessee Association of Realtors is picking up the tab for admission to Bays Mountain Park in Kingsport on Saturday. Visitors can spend the day checking out the Nature Center, animal habitats, and hiking trails without paying the usual admission. 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NASCAR fans can start looking ahead to another big night under the lights at Bristol Motor Speedway. The NASCAR Cup Series will take on Bristol's High Banks for 500 laps. The Bass Pro Shops night race is Saturday, September 19th. Get all of the details about the three-night NASCAR weekend at Bristol on the Bristol Motor Speedway website. I'm Lisa Ruttman.
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18: Higher prices may be turning pet ownership into a luxury for American households. A Morgan Stanley survey of 75 veterinarians found that patient visits dropped almost 2% in the second quarter, compared with the same period the previous year. Practice sales rose slightly due to higher prices. 13% of respondents identified a declining pet population as a concern, marking the issue's first meaningful appearance in the survey. MarketWatch reports that while demand is strong and pet insurance use is on the rise, some owners are delaying care or seeking cheaper prescriptions. I'm Ken Chester.
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9: More than 40 million people are under severe thunderstorm threats across the eastern U.S. Heavy rains expected to pour across the region after storms swamped parts of the Northeast earlier this week. Flash flood watches are in effect for major cities like New York, Washington, Charlotte, and Atlanta. And heat alerts are issued from Philadelphia to Boston. President Trump's acknowledging Republican voters may not show up in force in the upcoming midterm elections.
10: The question is, will they vote? Because a lot of them are very angry at Republicans, to be honest with you.
9: Speaking with Punch Bowl News, Trump did not offer a reason behind their anger.
10: They're not angry at me, but they are angry at Republicans.
9: Post-midterms, Trump says he believes Republicans will still be in control of the U.S. House and Senate. It appears one of Trump's former personal attorneys, Todd Blanche, has secured enough votes to become the next U.S. Attorney General. This after Republican Louisiana Senator Bill Cassidy announced on the floor this morning he plans to vote yes to confirm Blanche. This after Republican Senators Lisa Murkowski and Susan Collins said they would both vote no. California Governor Gavin Newsom is criticizing the Federal Communications Commission after the agency voted to loosen longstanding limits on television station ownership.